0: in Cabot. The ceasefire seems to have ceased. Today, Iran fired 10 missiles at Israel, which intercepted them all and is now weighing a response. To Jerusalem tonight, ABC's Tom Sufi Burridge.
1: Trump reportedly telling Axios he was about to phone Israeli Prime Minister Netanyahu and tell him not to retaliate by attacking Iran. But in a sign of the pressure Netanyahu will now face domestically and from within his own government, his far-right security minister, Itamar Ben-Gvir, posting in Hebrew on X, tonight, Tehran must burn.
0: Tehran is untouched for now, unclear how it might answer Iran's first missile attack since the April ceasefire, with little hope of opening the strait. Crude is higher again. Graham Plattner is taking questions from voters at a town hall in Maine now, 2 days before a primary that was his to win. But the hits keep coming. The New York Times reports an ex-girlfriend claims he grabbed her violently, which he denies. On ABC's This Week, Virginia Democratic Senator Mark Warner said,
2: I think this whole realm changed dramatically when Donald Trump ran his first time and was caught on tape saying extraordinarily disparaging things. That seemed not to stop Trump getting elected. I do think at the end of the day, American voters will make those decisions.
0: Labor strife ahead of one of the world's biggest events. ABC's Melissa Don in L.A.
3: The World Cup is days away, and the first game here in L.A. may actually be in trouble. This is because concession workers at SoFi Stadium are set to go on strike. So the union tells us its members, which includes cashiers, cooks, bartenders, servers over at SoFi, voted overwhelmingly to authorize a strike against the stadium's food service operator, Legends Global.
0: You're listening to ABC News.
4: This report is sponsored by IBM. As AI transforms how work gets done, a new IBM CEO study finds success will depend on how quickly organizations redesign their workforce. CEOs agree people are the priority. 83% of CEOs say AI success depends more on people's adoption than the technology. But many organizations are still struggling to redesign roles, build new skills, and rethink how teams collaborate. This gap is already showing up in the workplace. CEOs say only 25% of employees are using AI as part of their jobs, even though 86% believe their workforce have the skills to collaborate with AI. Looking ahead, CEOs expect the impact on jobs to accelerate. By 2028, 29% of employees may need reskilling for different roles, while 59% will likely require upskilling to perform their current roles more effectively. The findings suggest the real challenge isn't just adopting AI, it's aligning jobs, skills, and ways of working with the speed of AI transformation. To learn more, visit ibm.com/IBV.
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14: Well, God bless you. This is the God, Family, and Country Radio Show right here on KTSA 550 AM 1071 FM. I'm Pastor Kurt and Lance Hoppus here tonight. The great, the awesome Lance Hoppus, who has been absent for a while, who is finally back. He's in the captain's chair.
15: I have things to do.
14: Yeah.
15: I'm a busy, busy man.
14: I know. You are a busy guy. I'm excited that what you have in store for us tonight.
15: Got a lot of stuff going on. We have a lot of stuff to talk about. You know, right here on this radio show, every Sunday night from 8 o'clock to 10 o'clock, you can pick up the God Family Country Radio Show right here with myself and Pastor Kurt. And not only that, this program is being podcast all over the world. on every continent in the entire world. And we're going to talk about some things tonight, Pastor Kurt,
14: yeah,
15: that the world needs to hear.
14: Okay.
15: They need to hear it. We're talking about the United States, and we're going to be talking about God first and foremost, about God. And God, what I perceive, what you perceive to be God's power, God's hand, God's influence in this United States. So what we're talking, you know, I've been doing a lot of looking around, a lot of researching on things, you know, Pastor, and my mind just gets to buzzing and just sometimes can't shut it off. I wish I could. But I got to wondering, you know, what's really happened? What has really happened on this continent that's consequential, that is consequential to where we are today? And because you and I are talking about this from now, the rest of this year, you and I are going to really be talking about the United States, our great nation, and where we are in the world, because this is the 250th year anniversary of this United States.
14: I couldn't be more excited about it. It truly is an amazing feat. There are not many nations that can talk about the fact that they're 250 years old, especially in the world we live today. And we're certainly a nation of greatness, and we're certainly a nation that's got some very real troubling things immediately on the horizon. We just finished the primaries, or most of the primaries are finished, and we saw some really incredible things. We've got blind chic presenters that have shown up in New Jersey and have won the primary for the Democratic Party. We've seen what's happened with Mamdani. We see what's happening with Bass in Los Angeles. And you know, the whole thing, Lance, I used to be amazed by the fact that we could see such people come into our government, and at the same time realizing that we are a nation like every other nation that is full of evil. And that's what we're talking about. We're talking about Islamic terrorists. We're talking about communists that have infiltrated their way into our government. And it's a very real concern. You and I have, over the last few weeks, have been talking about a lot of that. And I know you've got a lot of history to go back and look on. But it's frightening to think that such a large majority of the nation would be okay with these people that are being voted into office. And it just blows my mind that here we are 25 years down the road from 9/11. And the American people, for the most part, I'm not putting everybody, I'm painting with a very broad brush here, but I'm talking about for most of America, they have forgotten what took place on 9/11.
15: We're at a point right now, though, Pastor, where there's a large portion of people that weren't even alive when 9/11 happened. They don't have any kind of an understanding of what it meant and what it does mean today.
14: You and I lived it, and a lot of people that listen to the show have lived it, and they know what took place. They saw the terror. We saw the lives being destroyed in New York, and the lives being destroyed in Washington, D.C. And you know what I love about Israel and the Jewish people? The Jewish people never forget. They remember all of the atrocities that have happened to them from every generation all the way back. It's not just the Holocaust I'm talking about, but you can just look at the tyranny that they were under all the way back to Nebuchadnezzar and see the Gentile control over their lives. They never forget. They teach it to their children. This is what happened. You know, these are the horrific things that happened to your people. And in America, it's a crazy thing, but we've got a large majority of America that cannot remember what happened last week.
15: That's right.
14: Let alone go back 25 years and realize what happened to us. Our nation was shut down. No, and they've been happening, and And we tend to just sort of move on

0: from it. Well, that was then, that's not now. No, it's, if you do not know and understand history, you are doomed to repeat it.
1: Well, then is now.
0: And that's right.
1: And the United States is, Pastor, facing three critical fronts in our country to this very day.
0: No
1: right
0: question.
1: Now. And they are critical. We're facing Islamism. We're facing Marxism. And we're facing globalism. All alive and well today. And every single one of those ideologies are all set out to destroy and take down our freedoms of the United States and the United States, the American of the United States. And people are asleep at the switch. They're not paying attention.
0: I'll tell you what, I blame the church as a whole for not talking about these things and reminding people of what has taken place.
1: The churches are inviting it in.
0: I blame parents for not teaching their kids about these things, because you mentioned it just a few minutes. You know, we've got a whole generation that has grown up not knowing anything about what took place on 9/11. And maybe they went through the COVID periods, but, you know, they were so fearful of all the things that were going on. And now all we know is it was something that many hundreds of thousands of people died, but they didn't have to, because we had big pharma that was wanting to push drugs on them and not do some very basic things with vitamins and ivermectin and a few others of these would have cured them instantly. And we now know that all of that is absolute truth.
1: Those numbers of people that you just quoted that died was really over millions globally.
0: Of course.
1: And it was all due to a disease that was 99.8% curable and survivable. Not 98.9%, not 97.8%, no, 99.8% survivable. The biggest, rottenest hoax perpetrated on the people of the world.
0: And then you take a third world country like El Salvador. El Salvador, how did they solve the COVID problem? Well, they listened to the doctors. They weren't interested in big pharma. They knew that things like ivermectin worked, and they knew that the vitamin C's and the different vitamins and the
1: zinc, and they got it distributed throughout the population.
0: And do you know what it cost them per citizen in El Salvador? 97 cents for every man, woman, and child. And what happened when you look at the graph of how COVID spiked in El Salvador, it spiked it immediately when they gave them those things, those vitamins, along with the ivermectin. Everything changed. It dropped like a rock, and people were saved. Third world countries were doing a better job of what was happening here, and you can only look at it and say they had a greater purpose behind it.
1: Did the same thing in a state in India. They mandated ivermectin to be distributed amongst the community, the entire state in India, this one particular state.
0: Right.
1: Zero deaths from COVID.
0: Yeah.
1: This is the God Family Country Radio Show. I'm Lance Hoppus, Pastor Kurt. We have to go to break, and we're going to be right back in just a few minutes.
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3: Well, God bless you. This is the God, Family, Country Radio Show. I'm Pastor Kurt, and in studio is Lance Hoppus. And man, am I glad he's here. The one thing I know that Lance has done in his little time that he's been away is that he's done a lot of research on America. And has always kind of been, you kind of always had that historian niche about you to enlighten people as to what really was taking place and how this nation was truly founded. And, you know, we're going to be talking about that, but we're going to be talking about it also from a God perspective and understanding how important as we approach this 250th anniversary, which is coming on as fast, Lance, fast. I'll be quiet and you pick it up. How about that?
4: Here we are. We're in June 5th and July 4th is just but a month away because we are pre-recording this show. So it's going to happen 250 years. I got to wondering, Pastor Kurt, what happened on this continent prior to 1776? What really took place? And I got to wondering, is there any correlation? How can you take and attach or credit the things that happened on this continent prior to 1776? How can we correlate it to be attributed to actions of God? Does God have any hand in this? Is there any sign, any direct sign to look at for the actions of God?
3: Every bit of it, all the way through it.
4: You know, we can look at it. How do you see, you know, what God did? Well, Sodom and Gomorrah, he blew it up. Lot's wife, she got turned into a pillar of salt. King Saul got taken down, replaced by King David, a shepherd boy. We see these different things, but God always acted in slow manners, and you had to really look for what it was that God did, his actions. Noah, you know, the destruction of the earth, which that's a whole other thing I could talk about for, golly, the next 2 hours. But I got to looking back at history. What happened here? Who were the people that were here besides the Native Americans, the Indians? Some people may want to get offended because they're called Indians. Well, that's what they call themselves. So if you don't like it, get over it. So the Indians, they were here. But, you know, as far back as 1565, on what is now Florida, there was a community that was started by Spain, and that's St. Augustine. And I've been there. That's pretty cool to see. You said you've been there.
3: Oh, yeah.
4: You know, 1565. We go from 1565 to May 14th, 1607. Jamestown was started. Here's one for you. 1610 in Santa Fe, New Mexico.
3: Georgetown was founded on May 14th. Is that what you said?
4: Jamestown.
3: It's interesting to me because, you know, I always look at things from a God perspective, and I look at, you know, the dating of these things. And of course, we know Israel was founded as a nation being born on a day, which was a prophecy of Isaiah, on May 14th, 1948.
4: Okay, well, this was May 14th, 1607 for Jamestown. And Jamestown, you know, that was a start, stop situation because everything they did was wrong.
3: Mm-hmm.
4: Even to how they practiced their faith in God wound up being wrong. It didn't work. It couldn't take hold because they were so, so oppressive and repressive in their faith and in their religion. They forced it. They forced faith.
5: Well, yeah, to think that they got it right, they didn't.
4: They forced religion to the point of execution.
5: Yeah. Oh, wait, that happened all the time.
4: You know, and that came out of England, King James from England, you know, not my favorite person. So then we have Newport News, Virginia, 1613. Another community pops up, right?
5: Right.
4: 1613. Then Albany, New York was 1614. That got started in 1614. Jersey City, New Jersey, 1617. Another little community's popping up, but still nothing big is happening. Plymouth, Massachusetts. All of a sudden, this little boat comes and lands on the shores of Plymouth, Massachusetts in 1620, which we will come back to. That was the Pilgrims, the Mayflower.
5: And it's my understanding that that was not their original landing spot.
4: Right.
5: They were heading up closer up towards Maine and that area, right?
4: Oh, gosh, man.
5: I didn't mean to throw you a fastball there.
4: No, it was in Massachusetts, that place where everybody likes to go to, and the big, you know, the elites, Martha's Vineyard area. Uh-huh. They were supposed to go in somewhere close to the Martha's Vineyard area. It wasn't Martha's Vineyard, but it was in that community, in that area close to it. And the storms were so rough that they couldn't get in. So they diverted and they went down a little bit and they landed at Plymouth. And we're going to come back to that. Right after that, in Weymouth, Massachusetts, 1622, another little community pops up. Then New York City started up in 1624. That was its earliest founding. Boston, 1630. Okay, now all this is happening after the Pilgrims have landed.
5: Right.
4: Then Philadelphia, 1682, which a lot of big things happened in Philadelphia. And the Continental Army was, you know, founded on June 14th, 1775. So let's go backwards now. Let's go all the way back to 1565 and let's just come forward. Not a single community that I've read about and researched, quite a few of them I've been to, not a single one of them was successful and took off where a nation developed out of them. And as I'm reading and studying and everything and trying to figure out why, well, the Pilgrims are the ones that brought with them the desire and the intent to found a community, hopefully they thought would grow into a city and or a nation. They had no idea this was going to happen. But a nation that could worship God any way they wished in any way they chose. Worship God in their own manner, which is drastically different from what took place in Jamestown. Jamestown, religion was forced to the point of death, to the point of being whipped and tied to posts and whipped where your flesh was hanging off their bodies. Women hung. They hung women. They hung men. It was horrible. It was really a horrible situation. It was a forced religion. And it had to be the religion that was suitable to the governor at the time.
5: Not much difference between that and Islam, is there?
4: No, there was no difference at all. But again, you know, when you come out of England at that time, that's what was happening in England also, because England was pushing, King James, the king, was pushing for a Bible and for a religion of England, the Church of England. Mm-hmm. That was to cast out the Catholics. But in Plymouth, the situation is completely different. And over 50% of the people died in the first year and was all to have that worship. And if you ever read any accounts of the Pilgrims, it was faith. It was faith. It was faith. It was faith. They kept taking them through. Took them through the first winter, took them through the first summer, took them through the second winter, took them in through the second summer. Faith. And from their faith, we grew into the nation that we are today. But their faith carried us forward where communities like New York City grew in to be, guess what? The largest economic center in the world at the time, which we've lost that now.
5: Mm-hmm.
4: Still, we have Wall Street there, but Wall Street's now moved to Dallas. to Dallas,
5: that.
4: Texas. But so I'm digressing from there. But Pastor, that's in my mind, that's how I take and I connect, you know, the hand of God in the development of the United States and our very beginnings, because all other communities failed. One succeeded. And why did it succeed? It succeeded because of the very purpose that they came here for.
5: Right.
4: And there's no other community that could make it happen, because they didn't come here with those things in their hearts and in their mind. And they even wrote a compact on the Mayflower, the little ship Mayflower, called the Mayflower Compact, that solidified that very thought and that very process that they put into place. And here we are today. So here we are today, where we're looking at, you know, we're coming up on the 4th of July in 1 month from now, where we celebrate the independence, the declaration of the independence of this great nation. Mm-hmm. And that's a big thing. And I'm going to read the Declaration of Independence. And just how much time do we have left in this segment?
5: I have no idea. We have to check with Alan, our engineer.
4: We've got about 4 or 5 minutes.
5: You need to save it for when you come back.
4: When we come back, we're going to talk about that. But all these things have happened, and it's so interesting, you know, Pastor Kurt, when we look at the Declaration of Independence, we think that, it's a broad picture, because when I think of the Declaration of Independence, I think, wow, that was it.
5: Mm-hmm.
4: No, that was not it. That was when the balloon got popped. That was when the boil, so to speak, got lanced and the troubles started. 1776, July 4th, 1776 was when the people of that community on the eastern seaboard said, enough, we're no longer part of England. We are now going to declare ourselves, these 13 colonies that fall under England, we will now declare ourselves a United States.
5: Mm-hmm.
4: They stopped calling themselves colonies. Excuse me. So we're going to talk about that when we come back from break.
5: Well, I want to take just a minute for people to. So we're in a brand new studio. It was a collaborative effort for a lot of people. But I'm telling you what, this studio we have is state of the art. It is far better than what we had in the radio studio itself. And at the same time, having an engineer to help us, and that's Alan, and he's just he's done a great job with it. So we're excited about this.
4: I mean, Alan's the man. He's got this thing down.
5: Yeah, I'm telling you, it does. And you know, I'm not joking, folks. This studio is absolutely stunning. I mean, it is really beautiful. And anyways, I wanted to share that with you, and there's such more of a relaxed feeling, and that's what's really, really, really awesome. I want to encourage you all to go to the God Family Country radio show on Spotify. Tell your family and friends about the show, and go back and see all of the shows. We podcast the radio show. So if you're not catching all the show, you can certainly go back and do that. You want to make sure you hit the follow button, because we are always adding new content to our Spotify account there. And it is growing by leaps and bounds, and it is something that has taken off. It's definitely a God thing. Our desire is just to be a blessing over each and every one of you, and to share things with you, to start talking about your to your family and friends, to do a little research, a little homework, especially as we're getting to this point of our 250th anniversary. The things that we're going to be sharing with you today, sharing it with your kids, or maybe sitting down and being able to throw on Spotify the God Family Country Radio Show up on your television and let them see and listen to the show. And you can stop it and answer questions, or say, hey, they got this right, but we got that wrong. The desire is always to get it right. It gives them the opportunity, and it creates something to talk about. One of the things I always used to do with my kids is I used to make my kids read about what was happening that day. And when we came to the table for dinner, they had to tell me one or two stories of something that was happening in the United States. And it created conversation and the ability to be able to talk with them about some of the issues, both good and bad. And I would encourage all of you to spend a little time with your kids and making sure they understand, because they're the next generation that's coming up. And without them coming and having the same desire to see this nation succeed and do well, if we don't, we'll be in a position where we're truly lost. With that, we're going to take this break. God, Family, Country Radio Show right here on KTSA 550 AM and 107.1 FM. God bless you. We'll be right back.
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7: 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Be saints.
5: Well, God bless you. God, Family, Country Radio Show right here on KTSA. Wow, what a blessing it is this Sunday night to be with you. I'm Pastor Kurt and Lance Hoppus, and we're talking about the 250-year anniversary of these United States and how we actually got there. Lance, man, I know you've put together a heck of a program, and I'm excited to hear everything you've got.
4: Well, it's just a lot to talk about. I mentioned in the first segment about the Mayflower Compact. So in the Mayflower Compact, the Pilgrims actually went back offshore on board the Mayflower because things had gotten very dire, and they were dying left and right. They were dying in first few months. But you got to remember, they landed on the shores of Plymouth Rock, Massachusetts at the beginning of an eastern seaboard winter. An eastern seaboard winter of the continental United States, the northern continental United States, is horrific. It's extremely deadly.
5: I don't know.
4: And they had no buildings. There were no buildings. There were no houses. There were no sheds.
5: No heaters.
4: No air
5: conditioning in the summer.
4: No heaters. They had, you know, it was a forest. That was it. And they had to figure it out.
5: Yeah.
4: And they did. They did figure it out. But 50% of them died. But when they went back to the Mayflower, they signed the contract, the Mayflower Compact, which is a document of the United States to this very day. They signed it at Plymouth Rock on board the Mayflower, and the compact set the first social contract to create a civil society inclusive of all people on board, calling on God as the witness.
5: Yeah.
4: Signed by every one of them, calling on God as their witness. So we go from there to they survived, they did well, they prospered, obviously so, they did good. And we come to a point in time where now there's 13 colonies that are prospering, all of them, quite a few of them from the various dates that I read at the beginning of the show, all the way from, you know, from St. Augustine to Jamestown to New York City to Boston. And then we had a point in time where the people of the colonies got fed up with the rule of the King of England. Mm-hmm. They got fed up with it. They got enough is enough.
5: We're still fed up with it.
4: Still fed up with it. And England to this very day is still a very, very dangerous threat to the United States. They still function and operate under an imperialist mentality, but that's a whole other concept, another topic. But I think it's appropriate that right now we read the Declaration of Independence.
5: I'd love to.
4: And it won't take that long, but this is at the point in time where they said, we're done. The Declaration of Independence in Congress, July 4th, 1776. The unanimous declaration of the 13 United States of America, when in the course of human events it becomes necessary for one people to dissolve the political bands which have connected them with another and to assume among the powers of the earth the separate and equal station to which the laws of nature and nature's God entitled them. I'm going to repeat that. The laws of nature and of nature's God entitled them. A decent respect to the opinions of mankind requires that they should declare the causes which impel them to the separation. We hold these truths to be self-evident, that all men are created equal, that they are endowed by their Creator with certain unalienable rights, that among these are life, liberty, and the pursuit of happiness, that to secure these rights, governments are instituted among men, deriving their just powers from the consent of the governed, that whenever any form of government becomes destructive of the ends, it is the right of the people to alter or to abolish it, and to institute a new government, laying its foundation on such principles and organizing its powers in such form as to them shall seem most likely to affect their safety and happiness. Prudence, indeed, will dictate that governments long established should not be changed for their light and transient causes. And accordingly, all experience hath shown that mankind are more disposed to suffer while evils are sufferable than to right themselves by abolishing the forms to which they were accustomed. But when a long train of abuses and usurpations, pursuing invariably the same object, evinces a design to reduce them under absolute despotism, it is their right, it is their duty, to throw off such government and to provide new guards for their future security. Such has been the patient sufferance of these colonies, and such is now the necessity which constrains them to alter their former systems of government. The history of the present King of Great Britain is a history of repeated injuries and usurpations, all having in direct and object the establishment of an established tyranny over these states. Absolute it has been. To prove this, let facts be submitted to a candid world. He has refused his assent to laws, the most wholesome and necessary for the public. He has forbidden his governors to pass laws of immediate and pressing importance. And these now are laying out their causes for wanting to

0: from calling out the name of the supreme being, God.
1: I'll tell you something else.
0: They didn't falter from using the word God.
1: They didn't, no. No,
0: and they didn't falter from using the word the creator.
1: Right. They also didn't falter by not mentioning evil. They mentioned evil.
0: That's right.
1: And this is the greatest problem that we have in America today. People do not believe that there is evil. Now, I know that there's a lot of people that do, okay? But I'm saying the majority of the people, they think people are genuinely good. And the point of the matter is that evil is all around us. We are in a kingdom right now. This kingdom belongs to Satan. And the things that we see go on are controlled by him to a certain extent. Now, to a believer, they have no power and no effect over you at all. You carry two things with you. You carry the power of the Holy Spirit and you carry the righteousness of Jesus Christ. They can't touch you. They hate you, but they can't touch you. That's why Jesus says, you will be hated for my namesake. And we need to understand evil and we need to understand that we're surrounded by it. And we need to understand that there are mechanisms that Satan has used for all the way back in time. And one of them is Islam. Happened at the birth of Ishmael and continued on from there and grew. When you look at the Roman Catholic Church and what they instituted and what they have done, and they're not much better today. There's evil in that, absolute evil, because they walked away from the Word of God. That'll probably upset a lot of people, especially in the San Antonio area, but it's the truth. And so there's many mechanisms of how they do all false religions. Christianity is not a religion. Christianity is a relationship. It's a relationship with the Messiah, with our Lord and Savior, Jesus Christ. And when we start recognizing the evil that we face, not only in America, but across the world, we'll be able to address it. But we can't even address it because people won't even give it a thought. And that is a very real problem. We'll talk more about this as we go along throughout the show. But stay tuned. We're going to be right back. We're going to take a quick break. God Family Country Radio Show right here on KTSA. Tell your friends and tell your family about us. God bless you. We'll be right back.
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1: God bless you. God, Family, Country Radio Show. Pastor Kurt and Lance Hoppus, and we are talking about 250 years of this great United States. We're talking about some of the issues that we have present, issues we've had in the past. It's important for us to understand the history of the United States. And Lance just read the Declaration of Independence, or a good majority of it. And
0: it was the entire Declaration.
1: It was the entire Declaration except for the causes behind it.
0: Right.
1: And, it's important for each and every one of us to go up, look at the Declaration of Independence, print it out, share it with your family and friends, and talk about it. Talk about the importance of what that declaration means, and understanding that we do have our right to life, liberty, and a pursuit of happiness. It's not guaranteed

0: we have happiness, but there's the pursuit of us being able to have happiness. Lance, I know you have a whole lot more, so let's go.
1: Well, the second paragraph of the Declaration of Independence, we hold these truths to be self-evident, that all men are created equal. What does that really mean? All men are created equal. It doesn't mean that, you know, has nothing to do with slavery. It has nothing to do with oppression. It means that all men are born with an equal footing in this world. Not according to the wealth of the family that they're born into or the parents or their circumstances, but all men are created and born with the love of God and the breath of God that originated through Adam that came from God himself. God himself breathed life into the nostrils of Adam, breathed his own breath into the nostrils of Adam. And I personally believe that that's the very air we believe that we breathe today. We're born with that equality that God gave everybody. Here you are, you're on your own. What you do with it, it's up to you. You've got your opportunity to go. Equal as can be. Okay? What are you going to do? You got to do something, mm-hmm. right? It's equal.
0: Oh, absolutely, it's equal. You know, I was just thinking about creation. You know, in South Texas, we're always concerned about water, and thank the Lord that, you know, I think we've had 15 inches of rain in the last few weeks, which is really an anomaly for us. It hasn't happened in the last 10
1: Still
0: years.
1: Still didn't break the drought.
0: No, but water is always an issue. But do you know that when God created the water for us, the drinkable water for us, that he's never created anymore? When he created it, and especially if you talk about it, the water prior to just prior to the flood that took place, there was a dew that would come over the land, but there was no rain. And it wasn't until God opened up the earth and brought the water up out of the earth that we saw the floods come. And the water that he made is the same water that he made at the very beginning of creation.
1: Got to talk about that.
0: Yeah,
1: it's causing a digression from where we're going, but that's okay. We can come back to this because I think that's important. My wife, my precious Robin, loves to watch this TV show that comes on. It's a Homestead Rescue, and it's this man and these two adult children. They go around helping these homesteaders all across the country get their thing put together so that they can survive. Saw two instances that really just made me go, what? One, I saw an episode where it was sometime last year. They went to help this family that had, they're homesteaders, okay? Completely off the grid. Mm-hmm. These homesteaders that they go help are off the grid. So he goes to help this one family. It was, like I said, a year or so ago. Colorado, Montana, Wyoming, somewhere, man, way up, I mean, on the peak of a mountain. Literally, they're on the ridge of the peak of a mountain where they're trying to do this homestead at. The biggest issue they had, and it wasn't a very large space they had to work with.
0: Right.
1: Okay. They built their little house up there, all this stuff. But how do you get water at the top of a mountain? I'm talking like it was 12 to 14,000 feet up. They were up there.
0: Wow.
1: That's, yeah, they're up there.
0: Tough to breathe up there at that level.
1: Well, and the people who went up there to help them were having difficulty getting acclimated. You know, they were, how are they going to get water? Pastor, he got a well drilling company to go up there at the peak of this mountain up there, and they drilled for water, and they got water. At that elevation, they were able to go down. It took hundreds and hundreds of feet, but they hit water. Just the other night, I'm watching that one of those episodes, and they're in Virginia with these homesteaders, and these homesteaders are in the foothills of the Appalachian Mountains on the peak ridge of a mountain, and they drilled a well for water at the top of, not in the valleys, Pastor, not down in the valleys, at the peak of the mountains, and hit water. When I think about the hydraulic system that God has built into this world, and how just about anywhere you go, if you go deep enough, you can hit water. Now, I know there's places in West Texas, you can go out and drill out there for water, and you may go a mile, you know, but you're going to hit water.
0: Eventually.
1: There's water under this ground all over this earth.
0: Yes.
1: That's just, it's, and that has to be the same, think about this one. That has to be the same water that God flooded the earth with during Noah's flood. It's got to be the exact same water.
0: Of course it is.
1: It's the same water that Kublai Khan, his mounted hordes, his cavalry hordes, watered their horses in the streams and the rivers and the lakes.
0: And the earth becomes a natural filter for that water as that water seeps back into the earth.
1: It just blows my mind when I think about the magnitude of that, and that they're on top of this mountain and they drilled down and hit water.
0: Right.
1: They didn't draw down into the valley. They went down 300 feet.
0: Yeah. Well, to me, water is obviously precious. I think to everybody it's precious. You want good water to be able to drink. And, you know, in South Texas, we have that. It's hard. I know it's hard, but it is a good water. And we're very blessed to be able to have that. There are places in the world where water is very scarce. And so I didn't mean to go off on it. I just, you know, I was thinking about creation and
1: couldn't help myself
0: and talking about it because, you know, you get these wackos out there that tell you all kinds of things about global warming. And I'm not going to deny that there's global warming, because there's always been global warming since God created.
1: It's always happened.
0: And so the point is that man cannot destroy what God created. It's an impossibility. And I get that all the time when I'm speaking or something, and, you know, somebody will come up later. Well, you know, I could probably kill you. I don't want to kill you, but I could probably kill you. And I said, well, you can kill me. You can kill the body, but you can't kill my soul.
1: No,
0: my soul,
1: right.
0: My soul is eternal. And so to understand that God, you know, he placed us in this universe that he created in the perfect spot. A degree or two off in either direction would have been completely and totally inhabitable. There's no answer for that, by the way. There's no scientific way of deciding how it just happened by happenstance, because there is no such thing as happenstance. The variability for this earth to be placed where it is, there is a sovereign God who created all things. Whether we're talking about the universe, whether we're talking about this earth and what he provided for his people. And regardless of all the nonsense out there that people want to throw at you, that is biblical truth.
1: So I got sidetracked on the water thing, but back to the Declaration of Independence. So they acknowledged the fact that the Creator, God, gave everybody our freedoms. Our freedom. Our freedom comes from God. Our freedom does not come from a government. Does not come from a government. And I don't care what country you're born in. I don't care what system your government is, where you live under. I don't care. If you're being governed and ruled by a government, it's because you are allowing it to happen. The same was happening with the 13 colonies. They were allowing it to happen under the King of England. And they said, enough, enough. We're not doing this anymore. We will be self-ruled, self-governed from this point forward. And they declared, they came up with the Declaration of Independence. You know, it's an interesting thing, Pastor, because when I think back in the history of Israel, we go back to the history of Israel, and Israel originally was without a king. Israel had no king.
0: Well, I just want, you know, when you were talking about that, I was drawn back in my memory to Daniel, the book of Daniel in the second chapter. And second chapter, starting at verse 20, it simply says, Daniel answered and said, blessed be the name of the God forever and forever, for wisdom and might are his. And he changes the times and the seasons. He removes kings and he raises kings up. He gives wisdom to the wise and knowledge to those who have understanding. He reveals deep and secret things. He knows what is in the darkness, and the light dwells in him. I thank you and praise you, O God and our Father, that you have given me wisdom and might and have now made known to me what we ask you. For you have made known to us the king's demands. And here is a response that I brought it up because it's God that raises kings up and brings kings down. And if you want to look at our world today, it's God who elects presidents, those that will be in office. Why do I say that? First of all, he is sovereign, but he's also a God that doesn't know the beginning from the end. He knows the end from the beginning. He's already been there. The scriptures tell us that in Isaiah. So when we look at the very president that we have today in Donald J. Trump, he was elected by God for the very purpose of taking this nation exactly where God wants it to go. Whether you're talking about prime ministers or whether you're talking about kings in the world, whether you're talking about the Saudi prince or whoever the case may be, every single one of them was put in place directly by God. He is the one that raises kings up and brings kings down. And so when we have this understanding about what you're talking about our forefathers, Lance, and how important this information is for people to be able to have and to see the struggles and everything that they came through to come to the and create this great nation, how awesome is it to know that God's plan was to do the very thing to bring us our first president, to bring us great presidents that have come along later. It is truly amazing where we have gone. And we've also had bad presidents, and we all know who they are. But they were raised for a moment, for a time, for a very real purpose, to bring a nation to its knees that they might repent and come back to him. And when we recognize these things about who our God is, boy, it makes life a heck of a lot easier. And it makes us more appreciative of what he has given us here in this great United States.
1: Well, and we've gone in a little bit of a different direction because I don't really believe all of that. I know you do, and that's good. And you and I have talked about this quite a bit. I believe that God in his sovereignty can raise people up to be kings, and in his sovereignty, he can take them down. But I don't believe he creates or has the desire to create all kings and all leaders of all governments. I think, and I believe that that's left up to man to choose the direction that's going to go. And I go all the way back to Saul to base that on, but it's not an argument for us to have. It's just the way you interpret what you read and the way I interpret what I read there. So, but nonetheless, God does have the power to eliminate anybody that's in position because of his sovereignty as a king. I believe that totally. Yeah. And if he wishes to make somebody a leader, he'll do it, period. I just don't think he does it with every single one. I don't believe that.
0: Every single one is what I know to be true. No. We can talk more about it when we come back. We've got to take this break. It's the top of the hour. It's easy. God bless you. God Family Country Radio Show. Stay tuned. We'll be right back.
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3: Of missiles and drones over Jordan, the U.S. Embassy there urging Americans to take immediate cover. Israel today intercepted 10 Iranian missiles in the most brazen violation of a ceasefire already riddled with violations. ABC's Tom Sufi-Burridge in Jerusalem awaiting Israel's response.
4: In a phone call with Fox News, President Trump reacting to Iran's attack on Israel, reportedly saying, quote, "What I would suggest to Iran, you've shot your missiles. That's enough. Get back to the table and make a deal." And in another call, Trump reportedly telling Axios he was about to phone Israeli Prime Minister Netanyahu and tell him not to retaliate by attacking Iran.
3: Trump says Israel will do what he tells them to, telling the Financial Times, "I call all the shots." But when Trump called the initial shot to start the war, he may have been misguided, says Republican Representative Mike McCaul, who says the attack was justified, but told ABC's This Week,
5: "I think they thought the regime would implode after taking out the top leadership in the Ayatollah, and that didn't happen."
3: People lucky enough to have Knicks Spurs tickets for Game 3 at MSG can expect layers of lawmen and women. ABC's Perry Russum.
6: Police have the barricades ready to go. They are lined up around the entire arena.
7: The Secret Service will be here as President Trump says he's coming to the game. The New York City native and Knicks fan would become the first sitting president to attend the NBA Finals. A watch party outside the arena has been canceled.
3: New York's Mayor Zoran Mamdani says there will still be watch parties across the city.
8: Whether it's at Central Park, whether it's at Radio City Music Hall, whether it's at Brooklyn Bowl.
3: Crime in New York hit historic lows last week, reflecting trends across the country. But USA mass shootings are rising sharply compared to last year at this time, from 141 then to 176 now. Still no suspects in a Toledo mass shooting overnight. 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
9: This report is sponsored by IBM. As AI transforms how work gets done, a new IBM CEO study finds success will depend on how quickly organizations redesign their workforce. CEOs agree, people are the priority. 83% of CEOs say AI success depends more on people's adoption than the technology. But many organizations are still struggling to redesign roles, build new skills, and rethink how teams collaborate. This gap is already showing up in the workplace. CEOs say only 25% of employees are using AI as part of their jobs, even though 86% believe their workforce have the skills to collaborate with AI. Looking ahead, CEOs expect the impact on jobs to accelerate. By 2028, 29% of employees may need reskilling for different roles, while 59% will likely require upskilling to perform their current roles more effectively. The findings suggest the real challenge isn't just adopting AI, it's aligning jobs, skills, and ways of working with the speed of AI transformation. To learn more, visit ibm.com/IBV.
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12: A rare strain of the Ebola virus is suspected of causing at least 80 deaths in the Congo and Uganda.
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21: 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Leave your children a United States that they will be proud of.
0: Well, God bless you. This is the God, Family, and Country Radio Show right here on KTSA. Pastor Kurt and Lance Hoppus with you tonight. And man, we're having some great discussions, excuse me, I'll get it out, about this great United States, about how it was founded. The great people, although flawed, were orchestrated by the hand of God to create a nation that would be the nation of all nations. And that is this wonderful United States. And this 250th anniversary is coming up on us like a freight train. There's going to be some great things happening, I pray, and I pray that wherever you may be celebrating, I know Lance feels the same way, that we want you to be safe and to keep your eyes out, because there's a lot of people that would like to destroy what we're about to celebrate, but grateful and thankful. Lance, you were giving us the great history.
1: Well, so in the Declaration, They also talked about, they mentioned our rights and our freedoms that are natural to us. There are natural rights and natural freedoms given to us by God himself just through our birth. And that they're declaring those rights and those freedoms. And they're declaring the right for the pursuit of happiness. They're declaring an equality of all men, all persons, okay? And they're also declaring a right to the pursuit of happiness. Now, how do you interpret that? It doesn't, what does that mean when that's read, what is the intent behind that statement, the pursuit of happiness? It's not a guarantee that you're going to be happy.
0: Well, you know,
1: it's not a guarantee that you yourself are going to, or anybody is going to be successful at anything that they do.
0: No, there's no guarantees, but, you're talking about happiness, you know, people have feelings that come and go all the time. The thing is about feelings is feelings are always fleeting. What are you going to be grounded in? The pursuit of happiness is just that ability, the freedom to see people throughout our nation, throughout all the decades of being able to do really great and mighty things, being able to accomplish things that ultimately has brought our nations to where it is today. I still believe that we are a great nation. I believe and what the founding fathers, that there's a large majority of Americans that want those things to continue. But we need to understand that we have been infiltrated in this United States by people that want to destroy what we have. And Islam is at the top of the list, right there with communism. In fact, they're great bedfellows because there's not much difference between the two.
1: And there's a big difference between them.
0: Well,
1: but
0: they're understanding.
1: Their approach and intent of approach is almost identical.
0: Well, the very word Islam means to submit. You are to submit to them, and if you do not submit to them, you're to be destroyed. And so, you want to talk about your pursuit of happiness going away? That's where it goes away. In communism, communism is all about complete and total control by a few or one, and they will decide for you what you have or what you don't have. They will decide for you whether you're going to be happy today or not happy today.
1: Communism is a system of a government with no God, government being your God, government being the one that you go to for all things. Islam is an ideology. It's not a religion because they don't really worship God. They worship.
0: It's a cult.
1: It's a cult. And their system is a false God.
0: Absolutely. And you are right about that.
1: Those are the two main differences in there. Other than that, the pathways that they're taking to get to their end roads are almost identical, the same out of the same playbook.
0: Right. But when you were talking, that's what I was going for, Lance, when you're talking about the pursuit of happiness. Well,
1: Hold. The word pursuit, what does that mean?
0: It means to chase it.
1: You have the right to chase it. You have the right to seek it all you want to. You have the right to try to be happy. You have the right to be happy if you want to be happy. You have the right to success because the founding fathers at that time were including happiness in success in your future.
0: Sure.
1: To have a successful life, right? You have that right, but it's not a guarantee that you're going to get it. However, if it's an emotional happiness, that's totally up to you. That's totally up to the individual. That's up to you, Pastor Kurt. That's up to me to find my own happiness. And I got up today, I had one real big choice in front of me. One.
0: What was that?
1: Am I going to have a good day and be happy today? Seriously, that's where it starts. Am I going to have a good day and be happy today? Or I'm going to have a day that just sucks. And is it going to be a rotten day? And am I going to take that rottenness and my anger out on everybody around me? Because my day is just a horrible day. You choose that day. Do I've got a good life. Mm-hmm. I have to admit it, because God gave me the incredible life that I have today, the incredible woman that I share my life with, my wife, Robin.
0: Well, one of the greatest gifts was me.
1: And as a best friend and a mentor, even though I disagree with some things, but that's okay.
0: It's all right.
1: You and I approach religion like the Jews approach religion. It's an argument. An argument's a good thing. An argument is how you get down to answers.
0: Right.
1: An argument is how you come to understandings. It's, you know, a debate. A debate is an argument. But the pursuit of happiness, it means that. It doesn't mean that you're guaranteed to have that silver spoon put in your mouth. You know, I didn't have a silver spoon.
0: But you've been given the ability to work for it. Look at the immigrants.
1: This nation gives us that opportunity. It's wide open. What do you want to do? Keep it legal. Go after it.
0: Right.
1: How hard do you want to work to get it?
0: There are people here today in America and are of Chinese descent from China that their heart was to escape the communism of China.
1: Yes.
0: To come here and to be successful.
1: Yes. Those people, Plymouth Rock.
0: At all cost, living sometimes, you know, 15 or 20 to a room, made it happen so that they could have the success in life, because it's one, if not the only one place where you can be whatever you want to be here. You can make it happen. You can be successful in life, and you can go far beyond any of the generations before you. When you look at our school systems, as bad as they are, the idea is that, you know, the common grace of common sense is something that when people, which our nation has seemed to lose a lot of that. But when you are pursuing common sense, and you're knowing that the direction you're going is the right direction, there's not anything you can't accomplish in this world. Where are your goals? What are your desires? This nation, and only this nation, provides that. There's no place else on earth.
1: Not a single place on earth.
0: No. We're gonna talk more about these things when we come back. Want to encourage you again, please, to go to the God Family and Country Radio Show on Spotify. 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And it's truly a blessing. So tell your friends and family about it. 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And again, tell them to, if they're not online for some reason, tell them to listen to the radio. 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And we are on every Sunday night from 8 p.m. to 10. And Lance, we've got a heck of a lot of listeners to our show. We're going to take this break. God bless you. Stay tuned. We'll be right back.
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0: God bless you. God, Family, Country Radio Show right here on KTSA. And we're glad you're back. And we want to, again, encourage you to go to Spotify, especially if you have to get out of the car and you're traveling. You can just go there on Spotify and pull it right up. We've been talking about this incredible anniversary that we are about to experience, the 250th year anniversary of these great United States. And we talk about some of the troubles and some of the successes. But the desire is to give you some great information so that you could share it with your families, with your friends. And also gives you an opportunity to verify, you know, the things that we're telling you and know that they're true. And so with that, I know, Lance, you've got a whole new section to go here. So let's go on.
1: Well, in the Declaration of Independence, Pastor, they go on to talk about something else. And I'm going to go back and repeat this. It says, prudence indeed will dictate that governments long established should not be changed for light and transient causes. And accordingly, all experience hath shown that man, here it comes, that mankind are more disposed to suffer while evils are sufferable than to right themselves by abolishing the forms to which they're accustomed. And what they're saying there is, I think it's pretty obvious what they're saying. People will put up with it, and they'll put up with it, and they'll put up with it. This is terrible, this is terrible. But I'm eating. This is terrible. This is terrible. But I'm eating, and I got a roof over my head. This is terrible. This is terrible. This is terrible. Oh, my gosh, they're so oppressive. What are those people doing? They're crazy. I'm eating. I got a roof over my head. I can still afford gasoline for my car. You know, I can still pay the electric bill. You know, I'm having a hard time making the mortgage, but I'm still eating.
0: Well, you're describing what happened to the people of the Jews coming out of Egypt.
1: It's mankind in general.
0: When they're taken out by Moses out of slavery, out of Egypt, to a land that God is going to show them, and he has them out there in the desert, and for 40 nights, they're in the desert and they're eating manna, and all of a sudden, they start talking amongst themselves. Boy, do you remember the days when we had all the spices and all the things that we could have had? You know, I'm kind of desiring to go back to Egypt.
1: Yep.
0: In other words, the slavery had taken hold in such a way that they didn't understand the freedoms that they were about to experience. And it's the same thing that you're describing right now. The importance of the understanding the gifts that God has given to us.
1: For those of you out there that are listening to this show and you heard the word manna, you don't know what it is, what it means. God had already moved the people of Israel out of Egypt, and they're following Moses, and they didn't have any food out there because they're in the desert, walking all around everywhere. They didn't have any food. God provided what's called manna, and it translates out as, what is it? But it was the dew of the morning. It was like the dew of the morning. It would come in the morning and be all across the ground, and they could actually go out and harvest it, actually go out and pick it up. They make their bread from it. They could eat it. They could make all their food from it, but they could not store it, could not keep it. And that was also a commandment from God. Don't try to hoard it. Don't try to keep it. I'll provide it for you every day.
0: Yeah, I said, also, I want to correct myself. I said 40 days, 40 nights. It was 40 years.
1: 40 years.
0: Yeah, 40 years. And so people become a product of their environment. And it doesn't always have to happen that way. You can always look and say, whatever environment you're in, I can get out of this. That's part of the pursuit of happiness.
1: Yeah,
0: that and you have the ability to find a way out from where you are now.
1: Well, and, you know, that was a problem that happened with the people of Israel, the Israelites, when they were out there in the desert, that they got tired of the manna.
0: Yeah.
1: Because it was no change in taste, no change. I don't even know if it had a flavor to it. I don't know. But it provided for them. And by the way, it's not a myth. It's not a fictitious story. Because it was documented by all of them. They all documented it. They all told the same thing. You know, and it's passed down generation, decade after decade, century after century. And their recollections of what happened to them. They passed that history down. It's not a story. It's the history of what happened. That's real history. And that's God's work. So, but it's how man, even today, is reticent to try to change their circumstances as long as it's going okay. You know, let's go back. I know I keep going back to it, but got to keep going back to it. COVID. We put up with so much nonsense and so many restrictions that were imposed on us as a people. Infringements on all of our rights, every infringement you can think of on our rights. And we kept putting up with it and putting up with it because, well, as long as I'm okay, I don't want the cops to come get me. I don't want the inspectors to come and invade my business.
0: Well, it was about promoting fear. And I know you didn't have fear about it. I know I didn't have any fear about it.
1: I had great concern.
0: for a week or two. And I'll go down that road with you for a week or two.
1: Yeah.
0: But after that, no.
1: I had no fear of the disease. I had great concern. To this day, I think that was a big lie that was perpetrated on the people of the world.
0: Well, it was a disease, so that wasn't
1: I'm not saying it wasn't a disease. I'm saying the effects and the events of that, 99.8% survivability. No. There are a whole bunch of lies told about how many people died from COVID. Not saying people didn't die, but from COVID,
0: Well, that's what I said. It was about
1: we're in agreement.
0: I mean, look at the dollars that Big Pharma received through all of this, through that period of time.
1: But the
0: it
1: people,
0: was billions and billions of dollars.
1: But rebellion of the people didn't happen. When we were told as a people that we could not get together with our families for Thanksgiving.
0: Well, or show up for a Bible study.
1: Or show up for a Bible study. Or go see your mother in the nursing home.
0: Right.
1: Your dying mother or your dying parent or your dying loved one couldn't go see them. We did not rebel.
0: For a short period of time, I did not rebel on it either. I mean, for a week or two, I heeded what they were saying because I didn't have all the information. But I found smarter people than me to understand what had taken place. And you and I, we had Dr. Larry Miller on the show with us for months going on through this process. And he was instrumental, I think, in saving a lot of lives here throughout South Texas.
1: Very much so.
0: Just because of what he had.
1: He saved my wife's life.
0: Right, right.
1: And saved me because she and I both got sick with COVID. I'm sure you remember the day we found out. We the three of us were doing a radio show together. You, me, and Dr. Miller.
0: Right. I never stopped having Bible studies. We continued to have Bible studies. We were not outside. We were inside. And it was... it was a horrible time. I mean, the idea of government coming in and shutting down churches, it was absolute insanity. And the pastors that went along with it and did it, it just It tells you though about fear and how fear can be implemented in this. And how many times throughout the scriptures are we told to fear not, that our Lord is with us and that he'll protect us and that he'll keep us. And again, we all kind of wanted to do the right thing. But this idea of not being able to go in grocery stores unless you had a mask on, or not being able to go to other public places was just nothing but fear into people. And it had absolutely nothing to do with the disease itself.
1: They shut down small businesses, mom and pop businesses, mom and pop stores. They shut down mom and pop restaurants, but the big ones were allowed to stay open. The big box stores.
0: Yeah, wasn't that something? Yeah. Yeah, the big boys could stay open, but everybody else had to close down.
1: Yeah.
0: So many people lost everything they had worked for.
1: There's a huge pack of rats in the cheese box.
0: Right. But again,
1: that's what they were talking about here, that people will set back and we'll take the worst that comes at us as long as we can get through. And they're saying, we've had the worst thrown at us in the colonies. We're tired of this oppression, and enough is enough. It's over. We're done being under the rule of a king. We're
0: right.
1: done. We're done with you, Britain. It's over. Forget about it. So there they set out. I found out also, Pastor, that there were only about 3% of the populace of the colonies that stood up and actually fought and really rebelled against England. Only about 3%. So when you see anything that says the 3%ers, those people are today saying, you know, that they're willing to stand up against the oppression,
0: right?
1: Whatever oppression there is. But this is so important, I think, for people to read this document. You know, this is in the back of one of my Bibles. But to read this document, you can go online and find. By the way, I'll tell you what, folks. I'm going to show you something. This right here, the Constitution of the United States, if you go online anytime you wish, go online to bigstatefinancial.com and peruse through there and look up free Constitution of the United States. 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
0: It's really great. And that's the size of it, you know, for those that are listening to the podcast of it or watching the podcast of it. But it's a unique size because it's small enough. You can put it in your back pocket.
1: And this one is way cool because it has interesting fun facts about the founding fathers, interesting fun facts about all kinds of stuff. You know, it's and everything about the Constitution, it's in here. And it's an amazing little book because it's all right there in that little book.
0: Right.
1: Now, here's the other thing, Pastor.
0: Bigstatefinancial.com.
1: Yeah, that's our business, my wife and I, that we're financial advisors here in San Antonio. And I've since retired, but she's still running the business. And she told me to be sure to get that out there to y'all because she'd love to send it to you. I don't care where you're at. You over there in Zambezi land, we'll send you one down there in Zambezi land.
0: I'm sure they'll appreciate that. Yeah.
1: Hard to know what could come out of that one. But so we've got this thing that starts, and then they formed up the Continental Army, and now the Continental Army's getting formed up. And when you look at history of what the Continental Army went through to secure our independence, to secure our freedoms, it's hard, Pastor, to even fathom. It's just, did you know that at Valley Forge, they lost 2,500 people at Valley Forge through starvation, through the weather, through freezing, and many of them didn't even have shoes or footwear. They were literally barefooted in the wintertime.
0: Yeah, well, you couldn't go down.
1: And that's when smallpox came on.
0: Right. There was no Macy's or Dillard's that they could walk down the street and, you know, buy something like that.
1: Yeah.
0: They had to make it themselves. It's
1: the amazing things. And then the person who I believe here again, you know, I'm in agreement with you on this part. I believe that God chose George Washington to be the leader for the Continental Army and to wind up being president, first president of the United States. I believe that wholeheartedly.
0: Well, you know, If one is true, it's all true.
1: No, that's not so.
0: And every
1: you can't say if one is, everything is.
0: Well,
1: Come on, man.
0: I'm just going to say, again, I believe what God's word says. And it
1: one
0: just,
1: person stands out on a street corner and picks their nose. It doesn't mean everybody on the street corner is going to pick their nose.
0: Well, I don't know what that has to do with Kings.
1: Well, you said if one is true, all is true. And one's true doesn't make all
0: no,
1: true.
0: No, I was saying if you're going to use George Washington as an example, it's true for every president that we've had, both good and bad.
1: No, I don't believe that.
0: Well,
1: no.
0: I know you don't believe it, but that's okay. You'll come to understand.
1: I'm right, and I know I'm right.
0: Okay, good. This goes on all the time, folks. Sometimes it's exhausting, but we love each other, believe it or not.
1: That wears me out with it.
0: Yeah, right. 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We've got a last half hour before we're done. 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We'll be right back.
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0: Well, God bless you. God, Family, Country Radio Show right here on KTSA. Pastor Kurt in studio here with the great and awesome, mighty Lance Hoppus. And we're really, really thankful that we could bring you some good information. We love it when you do a check but verify. And there's few radio shows that would tell you, hey, go see it for yourself. I do want to hand me that Constitution again. I do want to encourage all of you to, if you'd like to have this hand pocket size U.S. Constitution, BigStateFinancial.com will send it to you at no cost. They're not gonna bug you with anything. They're not gonna come after you for anything. They just want you to have it, and it's one of the great blessings of what Robin Hoppus has done. She has put this together and had this out there. You as well, but it's her company now.
1: Yeah, and it is a great
0: little pocket. I carry mine with me all the time. It is awesome for you to be able to have and share with your family and friends. And if you need multiples, we'll get you multiples. Just let us know. So with that, Lance, look, we only got a little bit of time here to wrap up the show through the top of the hour. And I wanted to give you the opportunity to get as much in as you possibly can.
1: Well, there's just so many things to talk about, because we have, at this point in time, they filed they sent it over to King George of England, that they filed the Declaration of Independence against him. And it started.
0: How'd that go over?
1: Not good. Didn't go over well at all. And it's what was happening to the people here in the colonies or in the first 13 states. And I've read biographies about George Washington, and to read stories about Hamilton, I've read about his biography. I've read about Franklin, read his biography. Jefferson, I've read his several different biographies that I've read on all of them. And those people were just amazing. But the other day, it was the day before yesterday, I believe it was, I was reading an article by a person from today, Eric Metaxas.
0: I heard that name.
1: He's a talk show host, radio nationwide talk show host, a professor, highly educated, extremely educated in the Constitution of the United States. And he was talking about how when we look at was the United States, was it a country that was really founded by the hand of God? And I tell you, Pastor, I will argue with you. I'll argue with anybody all day long till I can see something written in the scriptures where God himself says specifically, I've done these things and do these things. But when I look at it and I say it could be read in the abstract, I take the stand, but that just giving you where I'm at. But at the same time, and we don't need to justify any of that right now, because where I'm going with this is, at the same time, I believe that there are nations that have been founded and started by God and are God's. Israel is one of them. Israel is one. The United States is another. It is another. And I say this because even Eric Metaxas, Pastor Kurt, when he went back into looking at the history of the founding fathers, they were all solid in the belief of God in Christianity. Had their different paths that they followed in their faiths. There were the Quakers, there were the Puritans, there were the Lutherans, there were the Anabaptists, there were the Catholics. And they didn't get along. They did not get along. None of them got along with each other at all. They were totally against each other. But the founding fathers, the people, the men that were involved in this, they got along and they understood that there had to be a uniform method in able to be able to worship in the United States. And that was to exclude government from religion. Government had to be excluded from religion. However, they all believed at the same time that religion had to be involved in government. Not religion specifically, but a religious people, a people of God, had to be involved in government. Because without that, you would have ultimate, utter corruption and chaos. Mm-hmm. Because a people without a faith in a greater being, in a God, a people without faith in God are a people that will live in chaos and utter corruption. Mm-hmm. And they believed that. And so we can look back at those people at that time. Well, how true is that? Well, that's easy to figure out, because they taught their children in the schools to read from the Bibles. The Bible was their primer. The Bible was the go-to book in the homes. Mama, what do I do about marriage? What do I do? Well, go to the Bible, look it up. What does it say in Scripture? What does God tell you? Mom, what does it say about a profane man, about this person? What is everything in the Bible is an instruction on life. Mm-hmm. Everything in the Bible. So when people say, well, you know, I really goofed up, I really messed up, but that's okay because there's no book written, there's no instruction written. Nobody ever wrote a book on how I'm supposed to deal with this.
0: Right.
1: Wrong answer. There's a book on how to deal with everything. It's called the Holy Bible. It's called the Scriptures. And that's how the people of those days lived. They taught their children to live, to read from the Bible, because that was the only printed material that there was. Mm-hmm. Until Ben Franklin came along. You know, there's a story in itself.
0: Yep.
1: But so, yes, our founding fathers, they were based in Christianity. They were based in the scriptures.
0: Right.
1: You know, you can't get around it. It is what it is.
0: Yeah. I was going to read Isaiah, the 45th chapter of Isaiah, starting at verse 2, where God says, I will go before you, and I will make the crooked places straight. And I will break in pieces the gates of bronze and cut the bars of iron. And I will give you the treasures of darkness and the hidden riches of secret places, that you may know that I am the Lord, who call you by your name. I am God, the God of Israel, for Jacob, my servant's sake, and

0: that there's nothing impossible for God.
1: No, nothing.
0: God even allows evil to happen.
1: Yep.
0: He allows it to happen. You know, I got to ask you, we're going to get off the subject here.
1: We had 2 minutes.
0: Oh, well, I don't want to go there, though.
1: Okay.
0: It's something that's going to be a conversation. It is just something that I've just had in my mind. I'm curious about it, and nobody has an answer for it, but I do have a good question.
1: Well, what would you like, Grasshopper?
0: Well, I'm not going to ask right now because we can't cover it.
1: Again, I want to encourage you. Boy, do you want people coming to the Big State Financial Office? Huh? I guess I should have asked you that off the air.
0: No, email us and we'll send it to them.
1: Don't? Yeah, send it to. Yeah, we want to make sure you get that constitution.
0: Yeah,
1: and there's no greater time than to have it right now, and especially as we get to the July 4th celebration, the ability for you to get this U.S. Constitution. It fits in your pocket. It's simple. We're not going to hound you. We're not going to ask you for anything. We just want to give them out to you.
0: We will send it to you by mail to your physical address.
1: Right. Just go to bigstatefinancial.com and we'll make that happen. This is the God, Family, and Country radio show. And I'm telling you what, we've got an awesome new studio. I absolutely love it. We've got an engineer. Alan is fantastic. And it's not too bad hanging out with you as well.
0: Okay.
1: God, Family, and Country radio show. God bless you. Stay tuned. We'll have so much more for you when we come back.
2: 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When working with clients, these lessons have served me well. When we meet, you'll have...

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4: Well, God bless you. 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I'm Pastor Kurt, and the great and awesome and almighty, almighty, I'm not so sure about that.
5: No, nothing almighty.
4: He is mighty. He is mighty. Lance Hoppus. Grateful to be doing the show with you today.
5: Well, I appreciate that. Thank you, Pastor. And you are my dearest friend. So, there you are. You know, when we look at some of the founding fathers and their beliefs and their faiths, it's unrefutable because it's all been written by all of them, even their histories. But the majority of them were businessmen, businessmen and or farmers, you know, and even George Washington, he was a businessman because he had this huge plantation.
4: Mm-hmm.
5: And his life history is very amazing to read. But the amazing thing I found in reading the biography was several of his biographies got into his character and what the man was like. First of all, the man stood 6'3" when the average height

0: And was the Connellys, about 5'5", 5'6", something like that.
1: 5'6" to 5'7".
0: Yeah.
1: They made him a giant, man. Mm-hmm. Said he was a very large man, 6'3" and a half, had very large hands, was very imposing, was very quiet, very few words. When he met Mary Todd, who they got married, you know, he married her. He had tried several times to proposed to several women prior to that and was turned down each time. And he was kind of shy mm-hmm. with women. He came from a very humble background. His father died when he was about 2 or 3 years old. He was raised by his mother herself, and she worked for different farms, different plantations as a maid and doing different things. And was very strict in raising him and bringing him up mm-hmm. in his education. And she was able to provide for him pretty well in doing so. Had a good, honest, you know, life, nothing to talk about, nothing big. Mm-hmm. But she insisted that he do his lessons, that he learn. And, you know, eventually became a surveyor as a young man. That interested in him. And he eventually wound up getting into the British Army before the Declaration of Independence was filed. He was a big, big advocate of Britain, was very big supporter of England, thought a lot of England, thought a lot of the king. He was proud to be England. He's proud to be English. Until he discovered what they were doing to him.
0: Right.
1: You know, being a businessman, he's now got this huge plantation because of his marriage. It came with her because George Washington's wife, her husband had passed away, so she inherited this big plantation, mm-hmm. and they got married, and, you know, everybody, and that happened a lot in those days. A lot of men were okay, but they would marry wealthy women that they'd lost their husbands, and it just happened that way. It's the way it worked out, and that's a lot of how George wound up where he was, but he grew what he married into. He didn't just fritter it away and, you know, oh boy, look at me. He grew it. He grew the plantation from something like, you know, 600-800 acres to several thousand acres. Mm-hmm. He made it huge. The slave thing we're not going to get into. He didn't like slavery. She didn't like slavery, but there's a legal thing I don't understand where neither one of them could get rid of the slaves at the time. And he did take on more slaves, but that is the way it was in those days. But he was also a very prideful man. He ordered all the china for the plantation, for the house. He ordered all the china from England, had to be monogrammed in gold. All the silverware, the flatware for the house, was silver and gold. You know, when he made a show, he wanted to make a show. George Washington wanted to be somebody. He wanted to be a successful person. And so, but everything that they ordered, Pastor, everything that they bought had to come from England. So keep that in mind in the story I'm telling here.
0: Okay.
1: Okay. Even his tack for the horses had to come from England. If a colonist wanted a shovel, the shovel had to come from England. They had to order it from England. If they wanted a rake, it had to come from England. They couldn't make anything. They could not manufacture and make anything for their own use in the colonies. It all had to come from England. So George is going along with this for a while. Well, one day he's got to go to England. So months later, he lands on the shores of England and he goes and visits his tailor. And he goes and he visits several people he had been buying goods from. And he looked at the prices that he was paying versus the prices that things were being sold for in the homeland of England. And he saw he was paying 3 times more, sometimes 10 times more than what his counterparts in England were paying. And a lot of it was taxation that the king put on it. If you're in the colonies, I'm going to tax you. And then a lot of it was also, you know, the merchants taking advantage of the situation.
0: Sure.
1: That made George turn. Literally, that's what he saw, and he tried to talk to him. That didn't work. He tried to, you know, say, well, look, let's work out something. This isn't right. And it didn't work out. And that's when he came back to the colonies, really, really twisted up about England and King George. He realized how bad they were sticking it to him and to all the people. So that was a big step forward. He served in the military under Britain, and in his military years under Britain, he found out that they'd raised him to the office of colonel, but they would never raise him to the office of general because he was a colonist. And he couldn't abide that when he had been given command over these huge armies that a general would command. And so that set him against England. But on a personal level, the people in the communities of the colonies there in Virginia, if they got wind that George Washington was coming to town, they would, before the Revolutionary War, I mean, you know, this hasn't happened yet, mm-hmm. right? He's not a revolutionist yet, right. right? They would come out along the sides of the roads to greet him and to wave at him to see him coming. And they always referred to him as His Excellency. That is the esteem that the common man held him in. And he had done nothing. He hasn't done anything to create that. Mm-hmm. It's just his presence. Every morning he'd get up, he'd come out to take a ride on his horse. He always had the stable man make sure that the hooves of the horse were always blacked, and the gold, not the brass, the gold fittings on the tack, the bridles and everything were always cleaned up, and all the leather on all the tack was always blacked real well. And he always rode a white horse. Refused to shake hands with people. Wouldn't shake hands with people, especially since he was now involved in the Revolutionary War, because smallpox broke out. And it was George Washington who recognized that through smallpox is passed from person to person contact. Mm-hmm. However, that contact can also be a good thing. And he was the first one to recognize the inoculation. And he would take cloth from people who had smallpox amongst the troops, and he would give it to other people to hold this to whatever, and to try and inoculate themselves against it. So whenever he would meet somebody or greet somebody, he'd go to a ball or to a public affair or to go meet someone. He never shook their hand. He always kept his left hand on his sword and held his hat in his hand, in his right hand, and he would bow. He would always bow. Hmm. Interesting.
2: Sounds a lot like me, except I don't bow and ride a horse.
1: Well, and I noticed the sword thing. I always thought the sword was a little bit out of place today, but you know, I just thought, well, if he likes walking around with that sword hanging on his tail, that's a thing.
2: Well, it's interesting. I think I know I've told you the story. I don't know if I shared it on air. So I was in Washington, D.C. I had a chance to go into Old Town, and I wanted to smoke a cigar. The only place I could smoke a cigar yeah. was in this speakeasy.
1: Yeah.
2: Long story short, I walked into it. I had never been into a whiskey bar. And as a pastor, you know, I don't have a problem with if people drink as long as they don't get drunk. But I gave up drinking. I gave up drinking before I went into the ministry, 27 plus years now. I was fascinated by this whiskey bar because I had seen bottles on it that I had never ever seen before, and the bartender was very nice about sort of sharing with me some of the history, and he pulled up an old bottle that they had, and I believe what he was telling me was the truth, and he let me hold it, and it was a bottle of whiskey that George Washington had made.
1: Golly.
2: And the ability to, you know, just sort of be able to touch that history of that was really, really something. They actually, believe it or not, they sold shots at $5,000 a piece. So if you ever want to try it, there's a speakeasy that's in Old Town in Washington, D.C. That whiskey bar, I'm sure, is still there.
1: But when it's gone, it's gone.
2: Yeah, well, that was why there was a price on it like it was. But I just felt honored just to be able to, that this product was made by George Washington.
1: Well, you know, George Washington, because of the financial situation on his plantation, he started brewing whiskey. He started making whiskey.
2: Mm-hmm.
1: Okay, he became, you know, a distillery, not brewing, distilling whiskey, and sold it amongst the colonies throughout the colonies.
2: Right,
1: which is interesting because after we became the United States and after he became president and everything, George Washington is the one who levied taxes on whiskey.
2: Yeah.
1: And that's why today there's a federal taxation on whiskey. He did it because they had to have funds for the government. The government can't run on nothing.
2: Right.
1: But that caused the whiskey rebellions.
2: Yeah.
1: Which he called the army out on to go against a lot of the people that served in his Continental Army.
2: Mm-hmm. A little bit of King George coming out.
1: Well, you know, you go like, okay, Georgie, you know, golly, dadgummit, buddy, I think you're a really good guy. I'd love to have met you, but you and I'd have to have a serious conversation about this whiskey tax.
2: Yeah.
1: Because it's costing me too much money on my bourbon and my rye whiskey.
2: Yeah. Yeah, when I left that whiskey bar, you know, I had to go on through the whiskey bar into this really beautiful place where I could sit down and smoke a cigar. And that was the story, but it was a true honor for that man to take the time to share with me about some of the history that they had up there and that bottle of whiskey from George Washington.
1: Well, George's recipe for corn whiskey is still out there. And the guys from the TV show series, which I love to watch, it was Moonshiners, and they had come across George Washington's recipe for making corn whiskey. And they say it was really, really good.
2: Huh.
1: Yeah, and I like corn whiskey, I like bourbon, and I like rye whiskey. Rye and corn whiskey, I like that. But then to be a bourbon, you got to be 51% corn.
2: I'll take a cream soda with a wonderful cigar, and I'm just as happy.
1: I'll take a good iced tea with a splash of bourbon in, and that's good all day long. So, folks, this is the God and Family Country Radio Show. I'm Lance Hoppus, my dear friend, my very best friend, and my pastor and my mentor, even though you'll hear me argue with him on some things, it's true. How he abides me sometimes, I don't know, but he does.
2: Patience, grasshopper.
1: Yeah,
2: patience.
1: And you're eventually going to come around. You'll learn.
2: Yeah.
1: This is the God Family Country Show. Now, listen, the things we talked about this evening on the radio show, please share it with your friends, with your family. Share it. You need to be talking about all these things to your children and to your grandchildren. If you're grandparents and or parents, you need to be bringing us up. It's your responsibility to make your family and your friends aware of all these things.
2: And we're going to continue with this, right, next week?
1: Oh, yeah.
2: Because you just barely got going.
1: No.

0: summer. A big reason for that is high schools are out, colleges are out on summer break, and a big portion of blood comes from them. So we really heavily depend on the community to come out and donate. And we got some cool things for them as incentives, as thank yous for coming out and donating. When you come out to our donor centers, we have our point system, and certain days there's double points. And what we hear from donors, a lot of they use their points for gift cards and airline tickets and other merch that they can buy from us as well on our donor store. So it's kind of a cool thing that to hear these stories. Somebody redid their garage because they had enough points saved up. And then we also have our platelet program that launched in this June, where our platelet donors, remember, platelets you can donate every 8 days, 8 to 10 days. So people really rack up those points, and those are a great way not only to incentivize our donors, but to say thank you for saving lives. Because ultimately what it is your time coming in and donating, but it's saving people's lives. And then if you can't make it out to a donor center, we have our mobiles that are all across our area here. So we have partnered with Fruity's again and Santico's and White Amber Theater. So if you want some barbecue, visit one of our Rudy's locations. And so they're always in giving thanks to our donors by giving them barbecue. Santico's, you see us at a Santico's, drop on by or make an appointment, see a movie, see the Blockbusters this summer. And then Whitewater Amphitheater, they're a partner of us this summer as well. And so when you see, look out our southtexasblood.org, find those blood drives, and each of those has a special incentive behind it as well. So you'll be able to see concert acts this summer. So like we have Bob Dylan and Dwight Yoakam.
1: Wow.
0: Pat Green, Rogers. 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
1: Absolutely. 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
1: Wonderful. Thanks so much, Roger. We'll talk to you soon.
0: All right, Lane. Take care. Thank you.
1: All right. Bye-bye.
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1: Welcome to the San Antonio Solutions Show. This is your host, Elaine Rodriguez. And we're going to be speaking to Felicia Nino. She's Director of Marketing and Development at the Animal Defense League. Welcome back to the show, Felicia. How are you?
21: I'm good. Thank you so much for having me.
1: What do you guys got going on for the summer?
21: Oh, summer is heating up.
1: Yes.
21: So, you know, we want to make sure that our pets, of course, are safe and that they're comfy. We have some wading pools here, which are really fun for some of our dogs to jump in, kind of splash around and, you know, just have some fun in the water. But we always want to make sure, whether it's pets here at the shelter or just pets in general, when you're out, you know, walking your dog, to make sure that you're taking them out early in the morning, later in the evening when the weather isn't too hot outside. You know, if it's too hot for us, imagine what it's like for them. So always keep an eye out for that. Just in general, we have a lot of volunteer opportunities, especially right now during the summer. So if you'd like to get some hours for school, work, church, anything like that, there's so many things that you can do when you volunteer. So whether you want to help with cleaning, which we appreciate, a lot of our volunteers help with, walking dogs, socializing our cats and kittens and our puppies, whether you like maybe taking photos, writing creative descriptions that will help to get our pets adopted, anything that you're interested in, or even if you want to help out in our hospital and kind of see what goes on behind the scenes and on the medical side, that's an option as well. So there's a lot of fun things that you could do throughout the summer, and the more the merrier. The more people we can get in to help out, we truly appreciate.
1: Wonderful. And that's even better because the kids are not in school. High school, college, if you want to go over there and volunteer your time and learn a little bit.
21: Exactly. And the great thing too is we have our Pet Champion program. So this is for kiddos who are 3 to 11. Of course, they have to be here with their parent or guardian, but there's not a lot of opportunities out there for kids of that age. So this is a great way for them to come out and, you know, help with making some cat and dog toys, doing some fun crafts, ideas, and just, you know, helping to highlight our pets as well. And they're getting some humane education while they're here doing that. So they're learning about what goes in to help our pets too. Yeah, definitely.
1: Now, we can get that information on the website. What about the adoption process? What are your, on the website, I know you can get all that information, but for those of us that aren't familiar, what's the process?
21: For sure, yeah. So we have anywhere from, I would say, about 400 to 500 pets available for adoption on any given day. So we have two locations. Our main campus is off of Nacogdoches Road, and our second location is our Paw Jolly Adoption Center. It's right across from the zoo. So you can either visit our website ahead of time and get an idea of who's available and kind of, you know, what kind of age are you looking for? If you're looking for a specific breed, like I said, we have photos and info about our pets that our volunteers provide, which is really helpful. So you can learn a little bit about them prior to coming out to adopt. And that's adltexas.org/pets is where you can see all of that. And then you come on in. You spend some time with any pet that you're interested in, or if you want to chat with our staff ahead of time, then you can let them know, hey, I'm looking for a dog who's a little bit more calm, just wants to, you know, kind of lounge around, go on short walks. So maybe like a senior pet would be a good option for you. So you let our team know, and then we'll do our best to try to match you with a pet that would best fit your lifestyle, your family, your dynamic. And then once you sit down with our team, and they'll ask you a few questions, you know, what does your lifestyle look like? Where do you plan to house the pet? You know, kind of providing some education as well with that. So if you do have other dogs at home or you have cats at home, just trying to help out to make sure that you know the best way to introduce them. A great thing too is if you do have dogs at home, excuse me, we do recommend bringing them here to the shelter to meet the new companion. If you do have cats, please do not bring your cats to the shelter.
1: cats but have it's attitude. Always great to
21: cats, you know, they're a little icy sometimes. But with your dog, they can meet the new companion because we want to make sure that they get along and that things go well, right? When you take this new pet into your home. But it's a really easy process. It's just really helpful for our staff to get to know you, you to ask any questions. And then throughout the year, we've had a lot of different promotions, which is really cool too. So always check out our website, follow us on social, because we might have an adoption special going on at that time where we will waive fees for the pet. So if that's something that you're interested in, you can come on out and volunteer at that time. Or if that is not a, you know, something that your sparks anything for you, you can always come at any given time. But our adoption packages come with a lot of great things. So it's not like you're just taking the pet home and you're on your own. You know, we try to make sure that you have a successful adoption. So we offer 30 days of complimentary pet insurance through MetLife. And we have 7 days of play and a bath for free with Houndstown. So if you adopt a dog or a puppy, you can take them over there to kind of get some energy out, get a good bath in, have some fun. And then our affordable dog training is a really great partner of ours as well. So they offer about 50% off of group classes. So same thing, if you have a dog or a puppy that you're adopting and maybe you've never had a puppy before, this is a great chance to get them into some training so that you have the tools and everything, you know, as they're getting older to make sure that they are mentally stimulated, that they're having fun, that they're learning, and, you know, they're not getting into things that they shouldn't be.
1: Absolutely. Now give us the website and the phone numbers again.
21: Yes, adltexas.org is our website. We're all over social media, Facebook, Instagram, TikTok, YouTube, and our phone number is 210-655-1481, and we are open every single day from 12 to 7.
1: Wonderful. Thanks so much, Felicia, and we'll talk to you again.
21: Yay. Okay, sounds good. Thank you. All right, have a good one.
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5: 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Eagles and puffins, pelicans and condors all bounced back to once again thrive in the wild. Today, Audubon is an ever-growing force for conservation, and birds continue to be symbols of our planet's health, sentinels that alert us to change and spur us to action. 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
1: Welcome to the San Antonio Solution Show. This is your host, Elaine Rodriguez. And now we're going to be speaking to Michelle Chavarin. She's Vice President of Marketing and Communications with Soldiers Angels. Welcome back to the show, Michelle. How are you?
6: Hi, Elaine. I'm great. Thank you so much for having us on again.
1: Now, for those of us that, or for those out there that haven't heard of Soldiers Angels, tell us about it.
6: Sure. So Soldiers Angels is a national nonprofit organization that provides aid, comfort, and resources to military service members, their families, and veterans of all generations. And it just so happens that we're actually headquartered right here in Military City, USA.
1: Wonderful. And when did you guys start?
6: So we've actually been around since 2003, and we were founded by the family of General George Patton when one of the Patton great-grandchildren went to Iraq, and their family found out that they weren't getting the supplies that they needed. It was the early days of the war, and so they started sending care packages and found out very quickly that it was a need that couldn't be done by just a few people. So they recruited volunteers, and soon it became a national movement to send care packages downrange to Iraq and Afghanistan and everything since then.
1: Wonderful. Now we are doing something here at our station. It's called Operation Appreciation in conjunction with you guys. We're helping out. And tell us about Operation Appreciation so people can donate.
6: Yeah, absolutely. So Operation Appreciation ties back to those care packages I mentioned before. And what it is that we have all of you guys collect supplies that we'll put into care packages. So we ship out a ton of care packages right here from our headquarters every year, and we could use the help of the community to collect the items that are most needed for those care packages. So it might be hygiene items or snack items, downtime items. We have a whole list of things that you can collect, and then those will come to our warehouse here in San Antonio and ship out in care packages throughout the year.
1: Wonderful. And what kind of items, so they can pull up the list on KTSA.com, but what kind of items are you seeing a lot of?
6: So we get requests for kind of basic items like socks. They really appreciate getting new socks, which is an easy one. And then hygiene items. You know, sometimes they're in locations where they may not have access to a base store of any sort. So, you know, deodorant, lotion, and also those fun things, you know, like it could be a small ball or maybe a little game like a table game or crossword puzzle, things to keep them busy when they are not on, you know, on duty at their location.
1: Wonderful. And other things, snack items like beef jerky, trail mix, toothpaste, and also tell us about the handwritten notes.
6: Yeah, so we get so many notes back from our deployed service members that they just love having that kind of personal connection to those back home, whether it's your kid that writes a nice little letter or draws a picture, or if you take the time to write a nice letter, and we can include that in the care package. And it's just a really nice way to connect with them. You know, they may never know who you are if you're supporting, but this gives them a little taste of home, what's going on back here, and kind of a distraction. Some of them keep those notes and letters in their pockets or in their bunks for the entire length of their deployment and refer back to them when they need a quick pick-me-up.
1: Oh, I love that. And anyone can participate, correct?
6: Absolutely. Anyone can participate, especially with this collection drive. You know, it's a great way to get the kids engaged in summer.
1: Yeah.
6: Have them collect supplies and drop them off at any of the locations.
1: And now the need continues year-round, and you do accept monetary donations. So when the need continues year-round, other than what we're doing here in June for Operation Appreciation, you still collect those items at that location where Soldiers mm-hmm. Angels is at. Do you still collect the letters and stuff as well?
6: Yeah, absolutely. So we have a ton of really great volunteer opportunities. So, of course, we welcome monetary donations. That is the biggest way to help us the fastest. We can put those donations to use wherever we need it the most. And that may be a care package. It may be sending other supplies downrange. It could be in any type of thing. But if you're looking for ways to stay engaged, I highly suggest that you check out our volunteer page at soldiersangels.org/volunteer. And that's where you can really pick up those opportunities and continue throughout the year. We actually have a whole group of people who write letters and they write cards, and those opportunities are available year round. We also have one-time care package opportunities where you can pack your own care package and you can actually send that directly to a service member that's deployed. So it's kind of that next level of support.
1: Yeah.
6: So definitely some really great ways you can volunteer. And of course, if you're here in San Antonio, we have volunteer opportunities at our warehouse all the time too.
1: Absolutely. Now give us the website and the phone number.
6: Sure. So it's soldiersangels.org, and you can call our office at 210-629-0020.
1: Wonderful. And we'll be talking with you throughout the month, Michelle. Thank you guys so much at Soldiers Angels.
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1: Welcome to the San Antonio Solutions Show. This is your host, Elaine Rodriguez. And now we're going to be speaking to Ariana Barber. She's Director of Marketing and Communications for Meals on Wheels. How are you, Ariana? Great to have you back on the show.
3: Thanks so much, Elaine. We're doing pretty well. We hope everyone is enjoying their spring.
1: I know, yes. And now we're going into summer. So tell us what's going on with you guys and what's going to be happening this summer.
3: All right. Well, so for any of your listeners who don't know what Meals on Wheels is, we deliver freshly prepared meals to older and disabled neighbors who are living primarily in isolation, who need the nutritional food. Maybe they need that friendly visit, and they also need a safety check. So going into summer, we are always looking for volunteers. So as kids get out of school and parents are trying to figure out what to do with their time, if they want to pick up a regular route, even if it's just once a week, it's a really great way to show your kid what it means to give back to the community, get to spend time with your kiddo, and really make a difference in somebody's day. Like, you're really brightening up their day when you deliver that meal and you're saying hello, and they get to see a friendly face.
1: That's wonderful. Now tell us about Grace Place.
3: Yes. So Grace Place is our Alzheimer's center. It's a daytime center for those living with Alzheimer's or dementia. And so it's really about giving the caregiver that peace of mind, knowing that their loved one is somewhere safe while maybe they're taking care of themselves, going to the doctor, or perhaps even going to work. And it's a really great facility that's open Monday through Friday from 7:30 to 6. So it's full time during the week. And we are always happy to show people around. If they want to bring their loved ones to see how they engage and interact with activities, that's great. And something else that we offer the community, regardless of whether or not your loved one attends, and you just have somebody in your life who has Alzheimer's or dementia, we have a support group that's typically the last Friday of the month. There's a few exceptions to that. You can find that on our website, which is mowsatx.org. But everyone is welcome to participate in that, find support, maybe connect with somebody who's in a similar spot in their journey with working through how the disease is impacting their family. And we really just want to make sure that families that are on that journey with a loved one find that they have as much support as possible and understand what all resources are available to them, because there's a lot more in San Antonio than I think people realize, especially when they're just starting to deal with something like that.
1: Amazing, amazing what you guys do there. Now tell us about the activities you guys provide, the finances. What do you guys...
3: Yeah. So what it looks like for somebody to attend? Well, we actually have... we have our registered dietitian who prepares the menus for Meals on Wheels. Mm-hmm. She goes in on like almost a weekly basis and does fun activities with food with the clients. Like, they made... for St. Patrick's Day, back when that happened, they made little bowls of gold with like rainbow fruit stripes and stuff like that. And, you know, they just kind of celebrate the holidays and really, really try to make the day special. There's always, of course, some physical activity, whether it's sit-or-size, and believe me, that's harder than it sounds, and maybe like balloon volleyball or something like that. And every now and then we have some special guests come in who do maybe some like dancing or movement to try to get people up and active, as well as a fun group that comes in with animals that our clients can interact with. So maybe one day it's a capybara, maybe one day it's a snake. And it's really, really cool to see the clients engaging with that and just like the joy that they have when they're getting to enjoy life, and like they don't realize anything is different about their situation, and that's really, really great.
1: And they get to interact. Course,
3: yes, they get to interact, and they get to interact with each other. And we do have people who are at different levels,
1: right,
3: are in different places in their journey. Some are early on, and some are later stage. But the longer that they're here, typically, the longer that they are able to be with their families instead of a family maybe having to consider like residential care or something like that. But it may sound like something that should be really expensive, but we do try to make it as affordable as possible,
1: mm-hmm.
3: starting as low as $600 a month for part-time care, which is considered attending 3 days a week, and as low as $1,000 a month for 5 days a week. And that all is dependent upon a household income.
1: Mm-hmm.
3: And our financial team just lets you know what you need to bring in to confirm what that looks like. But it's for care that's 7:30 a.m. to 6 p.m. on the days that a person's attending. Meals and snacks are included. And, if somebody's tired and they don't want to participate, we make sure that we do something that keeps them engaged. If maybe they were accountant in a past life, we ask them to go over our books for us, right? Like give them like an assignment so that they can feel like they're being useful and enjoying their time and maybe like just remembering who they were. And then they're also getting to practice skills that they still have.
1: Mm-hmm.
3: And that's really important, is keeping their skills strong. Because, you know, once you can't do something anymore, it can be frustrating. So it's great to focus on what people can do and remind them like that they are contributing to society and that they are important and that they do have something to bring to the table.
1: That's wonderful. And that's Grace Place Alzheimer's Care or Center. Now, what is, is there a separate website for them?
3: So you can go to graceplacesa.org, and that basically takes you straight to the page that's all about Grace Place.
1: Mm-hmm.
3: But if you go to mowsatx.org, there's rotating images on the homepage, and there's one that talks about all of our Alzheimer's services, and it takes you straight to that page as well, so you can learn more about it.
1: Okay, now going back to Meals on Wheels, if you have time to give, what are some of the ways that people can help?
3: So the easiest way and the way that like is the most helpful, honestly, might be volunteering your time to deliver. You sit through once you apply and you provide your driver's license information and things like that, because we do round background checks on all of our volunteers to ensure everybody's safety.
1: Mm-hmm.
3: You sit through a really easy orientation, talks to you about how to review the route sheet, which is what we call the piece of paper that has all of the people you'll be delivering to. And that same day, if you allow time for it, you can go and deliver a route and make sure that you're actually solidifying that information while it's fresh in your head. And then if you're only able to do even like 1 hour a month, that's great. We appreciate every single minute that somebody's able to give us. And an hour typically equals about 10 people that you end up serving and providing that friendly visit and safety check to, as well as that fresh, nutritious meal.
1: Oh, wow. And also, mm-hmm. you mentioned earlier, there is meals for animals as well that you guys can provide.
3: Yes, we have our Animeals service, and that is providing supplementary pet food to our clients
1: mm-hmm.
3: who have cats or dogs who maybe are in a spot financially and they want to make sure that their furry companions, furry family members even, are getting the nutrition that they need
1: mm-hmm.
3: and deserve as well, because we don't want our clients sharing meals because then they're not getting the nutrition
1: right,
3: that they
1: right.
3: need. And Animeals is a once-a-month delivery, so if you're looking to deliver, that's amazing. We're always adding people, so we're always looking to have more volunteers. If you're not able to deliver, but you want to make sure that those pets get food, you can always make a donation, whether it's monetary to support our purchase of it, or you can purchase pet food itself and have it donated to us. So, I mean, like, we have a wish list on Amazon, but
1: mm-hmm.
3: if you don't go through that and you still just want to get us food, we're happy to take it. However you can get it to us, you can ship it straight to us. Or if you want to do something at like your office or a local neighborhood association or something like that and do a pet food drive, we can set you up with some bins to collect everything. And then we can always arrange that transportation to make it as easy as possible for us to continue serving our furry clients.
1: Now, if you have no time to give, but want to support both Grace Place and Meals on Wheels, what are the options?
3: Really, it's going to be a monetary donation, something that we can make sure that the money is going to where it might be most needed. Of course, if we're offering lower rates for people at Grace Place, we are figuring out how to supplement the cost of that, because mm-hmm. we want to make it as accessible as possible, but we still need to make sure that we are able to keep the ratios and the right staff in place to ensure that everyone is having a positive experience. So a gift, a monetary gift, really makes a huge, huge difference in that case. Right now, a meal is running about $9.50 if it's delivered by a staff member, because we've got to have insurance on the vehicles and all of that good mm-hmm, stuff. Mm-hmm. Everyone knows about gas prices. Mm-hmm. If you're able to give online, that's amazing. And to really make it easy on someone, you can make your gift recurring. So if you want to give $10 a month and know that you're providing a really healthy

0: 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From Meals on Wheels, San Antonio, Texas.
1: Wonderful. Thank you so much, Ariana, and we'll talk to you guys again.
0: Thanks so much, Elaine. Y'all take care.
1: Bye-bye.
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1: Welcome to the San Antonio Solution Show. This is your host, Elaine Rodriguez. And now we're going to be speaking to Nick Knightley. He's the owner of Knightley Insurance Group. Welcome to the program, Nick. How are you, sir?
10: Thank you so much. I'm fantastic.
1: Now, you're going to go over the importance of why is it more beneficial to go through a broker versus signing up yourself for Medicare. That affects a lot of our audience.
10: Correct. So there's a number of different reasons why it's beneficial, but kind of the main reasons it's beneficial to go through a broker versus doing it yourself is because there's too many options and it's too confusing. When you get signed up for Medicare, or you get close to Medicare, the government sends you a book about an inch and a half thick and says, good luck, figure it out. And then you look through the book and you look at your county and there's 120 different plans that you can choose from, and they all practically look the same on paper. So you have no way of knowing which plans are good, which ones are going to accept your doctors, which ones cover your medications. You're kind of just guessing unless you go through, say, a broker like myself, where I can help people navigate and sort through all the noise for their specific situation to find the best plan.
1: Now, what is the biggest mistake people make when people are starting to enroll on Medicare?
10: Oh, boy. I would say the biggest mistake that we come across is, one, people trying to do it themselves, because you have to apply for Medicare on the Social Security website, and it is a nightmare to do it. If you click the wrong button, it'll instantly lock you out. So that's a problem. But I would say the other biggest issue is people listening to their friends or doctors as far as what plan is going to be best for them. You talk to 10 people, you're going to get 10 different opinions, and it doesn't necessarily apply to your specific situation. So a lot of people get misinformation on Medicare listening to people who are not experts. And that causes a lot of problems when you pick the wrong plan or the wrong company or something.
1: Now, how soon should you start? Do we need to enroll in Medicare if we're still working?
10: So, and that's another big concern for a lot of people is they don't understand how they should go about it if they are still working. So we deal with a lot of people going on Medicare, and 99% of the people who are still working but turning 65 go on Medicare, all right? Because most of the people who are on employer plans are paying a huge monthly payment for their employer coverage, and it's not very good coverage. Whereas if they switch over to Medicare, we're typically saving people, you know, $1,000 a month by switching them over to Medicare, and they can continue working. They don't have to draw Social Security, so they can continue working and go on Medicare, save a lot of money and get better insurance. Then the important thing is,

0: is whenever they go to retire, their Medicare is already set up and ready for them to go, because Medicare is not something that you can just easily click on or off, right? Mm-hmm. Mm-hmm. So we recommend people call us 4 months before they are turning 65 or they're going to retire, because it can take a couple months just to get your Medicare approved, right? So it's not something that you can wake up and say, all right, I'm ready to retire, click my Medicare on. Mm-hmm. Government doesn't work that way. It takes a while.
1: Yes, we know government doesn't work that way.
0: Yeah, it's not very efficient, no.
1: So advise a person that gives you guys a call. What are the first steps? What are the first questions you ask? Or what are the first questions they should ask?
0: So usually the first thing we want to figure out is, one, does it make sense to go on Medicare, right? Because everybody's situation is different, and we want to make sure that we're doing the most beneficial thing for our client. So we typically ask, first off, okay, tell me about your situation. What doctors do you go to? What medications do you take? Are you the only person on your employer plan? Do you have family under your plan? And most importantly, how much it's costing and what is your deductible? Usually the only people who will stay on employer plans are retirees of the federal government, because they're usually going to get everything free, but it's very, very rare.
1: Right.
0: Very rare. Most everybody will go on Medicare when they turn 65. But yeah, we just gather as much information as possible to determine, hey, whether or not this is going to be beneficial for you or not. And 99.9% of the time, it makes a lot of sense for people to go on Medicare, even though they are not retiring yet.
1: Okay. Now, how much does that service cost when they're calling you? How do you guys get paid?
0: Yeah, of course. So that's kind of one of the biggest things that people want to know is, we don't charge anything for our service. We are paid by the insurance carriers. Mm-hmm. And something important to know is, we get paid the same no matter what people do. So it does not matter if somebody wants a plan with a zero premium or they want something that they pay a monthly premium for, we will get paid the same. So we have zero financial bias in the entire process. The only bias that we do have, it's our responsibility as your broker to take care of you the rest of your life. So we want to get you the best, least problematic thing for your situation, because any problems that you have, well, guess what? You're calling me to fix it, and you're not going to be very happy. So I want to get you the very best thing for your situation. And it doesn't cost you a dime. We will never ask you for money. We do not accept money, actually, at all.
1: Okay, perfect. Then what is the number and what's the website, Nick?
0: Yeah, so if you want to go to our website, very easy. It's just www.knightleyinsurancegroup.com, and that's Knightley with a K. And our 800 number is 1-800-782-0059. You can go to our website, shoot us an email, give us a call. Monday through Friday, 9 to 5.
1: Wonderful. Thanks so much, Nick, and we'll be talking to you guys again.
0: Absolutely. Thank you so much.
1: All right.
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1: Welcome to the San Antonio Solution Show. This is your host, Elaine Rodriguez. And now we're going to be speaking with Diana Hagee. She's with Cornerstone Ministries and also the Sanctuary of Hope. Welcome back to the show, Diana. How are you?
5: I'm very well this morning. Thank you very much for having me.
1: It's great to have you guys back on. Tell us about Sanctuary of Hope. When did it start, and why did it start?
5: Years and years ago, I'm Pastor Hagee's wife of Cornerstone Church. And years and years and years ago, when my husband was 15 years old, and the reason I emphasize years ago is because this year he's celebrating his 65th year of ministry.
1: Wow.
5: And he's going very, very strong. So when he was a young teenager, he was working at an orphanage in the Houston area. And he was very moved by what he saw, by the need of children to have a family unit, by the need of children to, look for someone who would love them unconditionally for who they were. So he made a pledge to himself that one day he would build a sanctuary, build a place where kids could call home, not an institution, but mm-hmm. a home, and where eventually, obviously because of the epidemic of abortions in our nation, where a young mother who had courageously chosen life for her child would have a place to come, a safe haven, where they could blossom, where they could get an education, where they could get life skill training and counseling and medical care, and a place to raise their child. In an environment that was safe, secure, and could elevate them to the potential that they have.
1: Now, when you guys, I was reading up on Sanctuary of Hope, and it says it program seeks not only to offer single young mothers and their children an opportunity to develop basic living skills. What does that mean? I mean, do you guys have classes and stuff?
5: Yes, of course. What we have found is that, there usually is a generational cycle, right?
1: Mm-hmm.
5: Oftentimes, a young mother who is expecting out of wedlock is her mom was in the same situation, and oftentimes now her grandmother. So it's a cycle. And what we're telling them is, all right, you've made a mistake. We understand that. We all have. That line forms to the left. Now what can we do? What can we do to take you from where you are today and show you the potential that you have educationally, emotionally, relationally, and show you what's possible. That's the hardest thing when we get these young ladies to show them that they have self-worth. So our life skill program brings in experts in the field of child rearing, mm-hmm. in the field of personal health care. We have cooking lessons. We have sewing lessons. We have arts and crafts. And these young ladies blossom. We have a group that I've entitled the Titus Circle, where in the scripture it says the older women should teach the younger. These are volunteers that spend, last month we had over 400 hours,
1: wow.
5: volunteer hours, from our church and our surrounding community, and they come in and have game night with the girls, for example, pizza and sandwiches and snacks, and we sit on the floor and play games. Of all of the events that we do, and we have many events for these young ladies,
1: mm-hmm.
5: they love that the most. Why? Because it's a family unit.
1: Yep.
5: Because they're coming together as a group, and they see what they saw in other family units, and they didn't have it. And so now we are establishing that, and the friendships, and they come together, and young ladies that have had their babies help coach other young ladies that are going into labor. and they help, you know, rear each other's children, and it's a community. One of the beautiful things I saw were three little boys, all of which were born at Sanctuary of Hope. The little one, there were two little ones, I guess maybe two and three, and the four-year-old took both of them by the shoulder, looked at us and said, "This is my family." And I mean, your heart just welled with emotion, because that's exactly what we're trying to establish, the family unit. The our society was based on the family unit, and the destruction that has the family unit has suffered is just, it's catastrophic. And we see that with the gangs in the street, with the lack of respect for authority.
1: Mm-hmm.
5: It has not produced anything but just havoc. And now we're saying, look, we are not turning our back on family. We're not turning our back on respect and those virtues that make an individual a solid contributor to the community. We're trying to build that up.
1: Exactly. Now, if people want to get more information, what's the website?
5: So the website is sanctuaryofhope.org, of course. And they can go and they can also call us at the Sanctuary of Hope. They can call the church, 210-490-1600, and then ask for the Sanctuary of Hope. They can go to the Cornerstone website as well, sacornerstone.org, and they can click on the site that says Sanctuary of Hope and go there. I want to make sure that our listening audience knows the Sanctuary of Hope is open for everyone. Open for everyone that wants a better life. Open for everyone who wants hope for the future. And we have volunteers, we have doctors, we have nurses, we have dentists, we have OBs, we have pediatric doctors, all of which have said, we want to help. We want to be part of this supportive structure that will enable these young ladies. We get them. They don't have any high school diplomas, most of them, even though some of them are old enough to have a high school diploma. We now have 7 high school graduates. We have one that just received her associate's degree, and we have 9 right now that are enrolled in college. And all of these expenses are taken care of by our generous donors.
1: That's so wonderful. Well, thank you guys so much. Thank you and Pastor Hagee for everything you guys do for the community, Diana.
5: Well, thank you for helping us make the community aware, not only in San Antonio, but we accept young ladies from all over the nation. So
1: wonderful.
5: God bless you for all that you do to spread the truth around this city and surrounding community.
1: Thank you, Diana. God bless you guys.
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16: KTSA. Into Iran. Explosions heard in Isfahan, Tabriz, Tehran. The attacks are in retaliation for Iran's missile attack on Israel, the first missile attack since the ceasefire by Iran. All 10 missiles were intercepted. Representative Mike McCall, Republican on ABC's This Week.
17: I think that honestly, that the Iranians are dragging this out. They want to drag this out closer to the midterm elections. I don't think they're negotiating in good faith.
16: The war drags on as the world turns to sport. Some members of Iran's World Cup entourage still waiting for U.S. visas before this week's games in Los Angeles. And speaking of L.A., the mayoral election just took a major turn. L.A. City Council member Nithya Raman has overtaken Spencer Pratt by about 3,000 votes, erasing Pratt's primary night edge of 9%. ABC's Selena Wang says President Trump is claiming the delay in counting votes is evidence of fraud.
18: Trump peddles an unsubstantiated claim that last week's California elections are rigged because after 4 days, the state isn't even close to finishing the count.
19: Do you have evidence to support
20: all
19: that?
20: All I have to do is look.
19: That's not evidence.
20: And I listen to people. And let's see what happens.
19: But, sir, that's not evidence.
18: The Trump Justice Department now sending in a federal prosecutor to investigate voter fraud allegations in California.
16: And in Maine, Senate hopeful Graham Plattner faced voters at a town hall, the primary coming up on Tuesday. Plattner telling the crowd, "We need to fight unchecked power."
21: The United States Senate, I believe,
0: needs to be a place of challenging the power of the court. And we need to be a lot more creative about how we wield power when we have it.
16: You're listening to ABC News.
21: This report is sponsored by IBM. As AI transforms how work gets done, a new IBM CEO study finds success will depend on how quickly organizations redesign their workforce. CEOs agree, people are the priority. 83% of CEOs say AI success depends more on people's adoption than the technology. But many organizations are still struggling to redesign roles, build new skills, and rethink how teams collaborate. This gap is already showing up in the workplace. CEOs say only 25% of employees are using AI as part of their jobs, even though 86% believe their workforce have the skills to collaborate with AI. Looking ahead, CEOs expect the impact on jobs to accelerate. By 2028, 29% of employees may need reskilling for different roles, while 59% will likely require upskilling to perform their current roles more effectively. The findings suggest the real challenge isn't just adopting AI, it's aligning jobs, skills, and ways of working with the speed of AI transformation. To learn more, visit ibm.com/IBV.
16: Concession workers at SoFi Stadium are set to go on strike as the World Cup begins. ABC's Melissa Adun.
22: We have reached out to the hospitality company for comment and are awaiting word. Now, if they do not come to a deal soon, concession workers could walk off the job at any point. And let me tell you, the clock is ticking as this Friday is USA versus Paraguay's match. So this is the first of many games to be held at SoFi, and tickets are selling fast. We're looking at them selling for well over $1,000.
16: The NBA Finals arrive in New York with a heightened risk. An NYPD assessment obtained by ABC News says malicious actors across the ideological spectrum may use high-profile sporting events for targeted violence. These kinds of assessments are routine for big events. There's no specific threat. President Trump is expected to attend, and because of that, the Knicks are telling fans arrive at least 2 hours before tip-off to airport-style security. And there'll be no watch party at the Garden due to enhanced security. Also, after someone assaulted a cop during the last watch party, Mayor Zoran Mondani.
23: We know that the vast majority of New Yorkers were celebrating in the way that we would want them to, with exuberance, with joy. But there is no tolerance for violence against police officers or violence in general.
16: Heat building across the central U.S. Upper 90s expected across the southern plains Monday. Amarillo could hit 100 degrees. I'm Wayne Cabot, ABC News.
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29: I don't watch chick flicks where women complain and moan and flail about the place and act like they're so victimized. 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
29: Welcome back to the program. Dana Lash with you, top of the second hour here on Friday. And they're still counting votes in California. They're still counting votes. I don't know how long.
2: I don't know how long that's going to happen, how long they're doing it for in Los Angeles for that race. Hey, here's one of the headlines. California elections. Results in Los Angeles are slow, but that's expected. I mean, they're dealing with the governor's race. They're like, oh, it's too close to call. All of it. They've been running overtime, all the media outlets running overtime to defend the way that they're doing things. I mean, it is insane how long it's taking them to count this. Texas, the whole state of Texas, by the time you brush your teeth and go to bed, you know exactly where everything, you know where everything stands. They're acting like they have all of these protections in place, but they don't have like voter ID, and they don't, all of this other stuff is stupid. This is, I mean, I've been watching or reading rather these headlines. California voting ends Tuesday. The results, don't expect them anytime soon. It's an actual headline. New York Times. Remaining uncounted ballots in California are likely to lean Democrat. I know everybody's very shocked, right? Incredibly shocked. Oh, it doesn't mean that their elections are rigged, says the Associated Press. I don't know. Trump doesn't buy it either. Listen to POTUS. This is cut one.
3: So it's no mail-in ballots. You see that. So what's happening in California? They're rigging the election. Now, maybe we caught them, and maybe they won't be able to get away with it. They tried with me. They did it successfully the second time. The third time, we made it too big to rig. Too many votes. They couldn't do it. They can only go. They sort of gave up at about 9:07 when they got slaughtered with the votes that came in.
2: So I'm reading some of the accounts of why it apparently is supposed to be, why it's so slow and why they're struggling. And they said that the closest contest rely heavily on voting by mail. They say that the biggest variables aren't so much the policies, it's the margin of victory and the number of ballots that are cast at the last minute. Sure it is. Yeah, that's it. They said that, well, the quicker the call, the wider the margins are. That doesn't make any sense, Kane. That does not make sense. Oh, if it's a quick call, that means that it was easier for them to count because it's a wide margin. What does that? That's nonsense. Well, it was easier to count the votes for people who love chocolate over the people who love vanilla because the people who love chocolate, I mean, it was a difference. It was a bigger disparity. The votes are the same. It doesn't matter what they lean for. How the hell? Why the hell does that factor into slowing it down?
7: And how would they know? You don't show an ID. How do they know what color they are and what kind of flavor ice cream they are?
2: I'm saying, you don't know. But they're like, they're trying to explain it. Well, it's, you know, they're it's not because they're counting ballots fast. It's the margins. That's the margins can sometimes be narrow when they're not wide. That's literally a quote. That's a quote. So they say, well, processing time, you know, with when you in-person vote, they review your signature before you cast a ballot, vote by mail. All the processing happens after the ballot. All the verification, they don't have verification. You don't have to provide. So what are you talking about? You don't have to have signature verification. You don't have to have anything. So what are they, what is taking them so long? They got rid of all of the safeguards that they would need in order to validate or affirm the integrity of a cast ballot. That doesn't make any sense. It just, all you have to do is count the damn ballot. That's it. Just count them. It's not hard. Oh, the adjust, what did you say, Kane? They have to adjust the sensitivity of the machine.
7: That's as far processing. As how they match signatures, some of them were finding failures when they were first implementing the system, and then they decided to sort of dial back the accuracy on that little filter. So now, essentially, the sensitivity of the machine to identify and match those signatures, it's not working.
2: Yeah, this is ridiculous. It's ridiculous. That was that autoplay. Like I said, in Texas, they are so fast with how they do this. The whole entire state of Texas, like the Senate race, we knew between Cornyn and Paxton at like 6:30. I think it was done. Everybody knew what the results were going to be. Nobody needed to count anymore. So they say, according to the California Secretary of State, the vote-by-mail ballots that are postmarked on or before Election Day, this is for California, LA, they receive and received within 7 days, as well as any provisional ballots cast, must still be counted. They're not really strict with checking this. County election officials have up to 30 days after the election to count ballots. Wow. They may not know until 4th of July. I'm not kidding. The process of counting mail ballots and validating signatures is also arduous, as each envelope signature must match the signature on file. Or you could just, you know, reduce that. Wow. So they said that it's a slow process and there's a lot of mail-in ballots, a number of them that remain outstanding. Oh, that's so convenient for you. Excuse. The counties are also expected to provide the Secretary of State, which oversees the elections, with an estimated report of remaining unprocessed ballots. They'll share that with the public. But SCOTUS apparently is going to rule on a case, or is expected to rule on a case that the RNC brought to end the practice of counting timely cast but late arriving mail-in ballots. Yeah. Wait. Timely cast but late arriving? Come on. I'm just shocked that they're still counting these. This is insane. They had an analysis from the Brookings Institution. This was back in November 25. And they were saying that they were talking about what you were talking about, Kane, the false negatives on signature matching, things like that. But they're acting like they're doing such careful oversight. Have you seen the video clips of the people? Like they're, look at me, I'm validating some things. And they're being very careful and very methodical.
7: We're just validating stuff.
2: We're just like, you know, me and my coworkers here, we're just like validating things. Nobody believes this. Not a single person. So we'll see. At some point, there will probably be a winner announced. But I'm telling you, if they all of a sudden uncover enough ballots that they take Spencer Pratt out, I'm calling shenanigans on that. That's absolutely cheating. Absolutely cheating. That cannot stand. So as it is, he's expected to go and, you know, face off against Karen Bass and have that actual proper primary in November. So in the meantime, gross, grody Graham Plattner. And the way that the media went after this story that came out from the New York Times yesterday, which was supposed to be a follow-up on how gross Graham Plattner is, not a single bit of it surprised me. He seems like that guy. He is a pick-me guy. You know, you can have pick-me girls. He's a pick-me guy. He's absolutely that. He apparently was saying in one of the things that he told apparently everybody, why is this something that you, unless you're trying so hard to show that you're like super tough, who talks like this? Like if you were ever out with anybody and they're like, yeah, if anybody ever broke in here, I would rape them. Like it, not in a gay way though. I would rape them to show them that I'm dominant, but totally no homo, which is pretty much verbatim what he said. And Plattner's campaign, it should be noted, did not at any point dispute any of the stuff that they said that he said. So these women that came out, I mean, what they can't anymore. He is a douche bro. I don't know how else to say it. I really don't know how else to say it. That's who he is. And all these women the New York Times piece was ridiculous because it went after, I thought, the women. And some of them were saying that it downplayed the severity of what he did. And it really was, it was a way for Democrats to take him out without they're trying to contain the damage and keep shrapnel from flying to any of them. That's what this was, a controlled takedown. This was not a Republican takedown because the women, there's no way that the New York Times would have written about any woman if this was a Republican candidate. There's no way. I mean, you guys have seen, there have been people who've lost their entire careers for less in politics. And there's just no defending it. But you have Schumer who won't walk away. You have Sanders who won't walk away. You've got Pelosi who won't walk away. AOC won't walk away. And they won't even address anything with the media. They run off or they have their aides intervene. So it was a controlled hit by Democrats to take him out. But I think so many early votes have already been cast. I'm really curious when the votes do come out. It is going to be a fascinating study about exposés and timing, because some people are saying that the New York Times piece came too late. I mean, we'll see. But I'm just amazed at how they have strategized this and how they've gone after the women who came forward. Believe all women, if you ever thought that it was nothing but a stunt, this proves it beyond any reasonable doubt. You know, when they were talking with some of these women, for instance, there have been people at MSNBC that have been going after them, PBS going after them. Someone called them, it's a New York right-wing, or it's a right-wing smear campaign. And they went after how one of the women who worked to benefit Brett Kavanaugh during that whole hearing, remember, that we all watched and went through. So the women who were talking to the New York Times, they're incredibly credible. I mean, they're not, they again, they weren't asking for the attention. They weren't even demanding that anybody believe them. They were asked about this guy who has a very sketchy past, has a lot of baggage, a lot of skeletons. And they brought up, when they were talking with the New York Times, I mean, they were talking about specific dates and specific places and third-party witnesses and tons of people who were willing to sign their names on official legal documents to corroborate the stuff that these women were telling the New York Times, and brought a lot of credibility. And they decided that they were instead going to go after the women, guilt by association, because one of them happens to be a Republican, and go after them and smear their name. And you want to know why women don't like to come forward on this stuff? Now, granted, absolutely women can weaponize it, but so can dudes. And so can parties. These women did not seek this. You would not even have even known had Democrats not arranged to have this controlled hit with Graham Plattner and brought in the New York Times, and the New York Times then went and asked the women. You would not have known, because nobody was saying anything. They weren't seeking anything out. But they had receipts, and they had specificity, and they had tons of witnesses. So a lot of people are saying that this behavior is par for the course. But the media went after the women. That was all ever, like I said, a stunt. They don't care. And now women are, especially with Democrats, women don't want to come forward because they're subjected to being completely destroyed. Nothing has changed since Monica Lewinsky. Absolutely nothing has changed. If you're a woman, doesn't matter if you're a Democrat or a Marxist or whatever, and you go after one of the golden boys on the Democrat side, they're going to come after you. They will destroy you. Believe All Women was just a stunt. They're the ones that you actually have to worry about, not anybody else. We got more on the way as we roll towards the bottom of the hour and headlines. 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The father. Everybody focuses on the mom. And of course, she matters, but dads are often treated like they're just spectators in one of the biggest moments of their lives. And a lot of men are scared and they're overwhelmed and they wonder whether or not they can really do this, whether or not they can actually be good fathers. And too often, nobody helps them process any of it. 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
30: And now, all of the news you would probably miss. It's time for Dana's Quick Five.
29: So if you guys remember Buffy the Vampire Slayer, the TV series, which I loved and I watched when I was in school, the guy who was Giles on it, and he was also the
2: villain in Ted Lasso because he was Rupert Mannion. He was the guy who owned the team, remember? A veteran British actor, Rupert Giles, Anthony Head has passed away. Played Rupert Giles in Buffy the Vampire Slayer. That's crazy. 72 years old, Anthony Head passed away. So now this is going to kick off the rule of three. Just saying. He appeared almost in every single episode of the series, too, which is interesting. So, goodness, 72 years of age. Also, Americans born after 1970 are dying faster than previous generations did at their age. Gosh, allergies are really bad here right now. Thank you. Yeah, they said Americans born after 1970 are dying at higher rates from heart disease, cancer, different types of cancers, and external causes than people before them at the same ages. And they said that it's actually alarming how many years these cohorts still have ahead. They said a separate nationwide deterioration in death rates began in 2010 and hit every living adult at once, stalling progress in cardiovascular disease. Maybe if we like focus more on that instead of inverting people's male copulatory organs into Frankensteiners, we wouldn't have this issue. We would have more people researching all of these ailments, Kane. So, I mean, what do you think it is?
7: I think 70s into the 80s, we increased the vaccine schedule for kids. We totally did increase that. And so all the kids from the 70s and 80s got the additional ones. And now we've seen since then, it's grown almost four times the amount, if not more, the vaccines that are on the schedule for kids, like in their first couple of years. It just makes no sense.
2: Yeah, it's a lot. But that's, man, so that's like baby Gen X. Like medium and baby, medium, like middle age and baby Gen X. It's like all of those. 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
17: ABC News, I'm Wayne Cabot. A turn now in the Mideast war. Iran under attack by Israel. Explosions heard in Isfahan, Tabriz, Tehran. Israel retaliating for the 10 missiles that Iran fired into Israel on Sunday, all intercepted. It was Iran's first missile attack since the ceasefire, which, 100 days in, appeared meaningless. America's involvement in the war is justified, says Representative Mike McCaul, Republican, but tells ABC's This Week that the Trump administration misread Iran.
18: I think they thought the regime would implode after taking out the top leadership in the Ayatollah, and that didn't happen.
17: Some members of Iran's World Cup entourage are still waiting for U.S. visas before the games in L.A. this week. The L.A. mayoral election shifted. Council member Nithya Raman overtaking Spencer Pratt. President Trump claiming that the delay in counting votes is evidence of fraud. This is ABC News.
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2: Can you believe that Graham Plattner went on MSNBC? Wait, not it's not MSNBC. Ms. Now, which is the stupidest name ever. I can't get past that. Welcome back, by the way. Dana Lash with you, bottom of the second hour. Graham Plattner went on the tampon named network, because it's what it sounds like. Ms. Now, get your cotton sticks. Ms. Now, I mean, sorry. It's Friday. Half of these people are drunk, and they're sitting by the pool. Let's be real. Okay, either that or they're in the backyard in a wading pool. We all know it. It ain't no shame. So he went on Ms. Now, and first off, let's start with 14. Let's start with this. So this is, they asked him whether or not he's been asked to drop out. Listen.
31: Have you had any communication with the folks at the DSEC or Democratic operatives who have talked about dropping out, who have talked about other options? Have you received any communication today about that?
3: No, I have not. And I expect that we will not, primarily because what we've built up here, it's robust. It's very strong.
2: Kane's cracking me up over here. Wait, can I ask you, why do you...
7: Yeah, all of his bigotry is robust.
2: Robust campaign behavior.
7: Yeah, that's robust campaign material.
2: Yeah, that's right. It's pretty robust. He was asked about the abuse that was detailed by these exes in this New York Times piece. And he was on, gosh, I don't remember his name. He's the guy who looks like that duck-faced kid from Full House. Remember the kid that liked Stephanie and Stephanie didn't like him? I don't know. Anyway, Miznow, I can't remember what his name, I don't care. Don't remind me, I don't care. Miznow. So they're asking Plattner about the abuse that was alleged by his exes in this New York Times piece. Watch. Listen.
3: No, it did not. There are some allegations in this piece that I just want to be kind of unequivocal about are simply not true. Anything alleging physicality, anything alleging that I knew what my tattoo was, these are the statements of someone who's politically motivated.
2: He's in a text talking about his little Totenkopf. What the hell are you talking about, dude? Oh my gosh. He's really trying to make it. He knew. He's really trying to make it seem like he's very believable. He knew the meaning of it. He knew it, according to literally everybody that's ever known him, because he bragged about it. He's one of those guys that brags forever about stuff. You know this because he's done it. He's told people all the time. He said that he told Lindsay Fifield of the New York Times, who, by the way, I don't know her, but we know a lot of the same people. She's not like a attention-seeking type person, from what I know. And they, even when they dated years ago, he called it my Totenkopf. My Totenkopf. He said that over and over again, and he joked about it being a Nazi tattoo. He texted about it. This is not, and then he tried covering it up. Well, if you didn't know that it would be offensive later, that none of this, you see how none of this is making sense? None of this is making sense. So he tried, and the cover-up is bad. This is cut 18, where he was pressed about whether or not the physicality part of it. Listen to this.
31: You did not grab her by the wrist. You did not put your hands on her shoulders. You did not push her into a room that you closed the door on. She's lying about that,
3: no.
31: Is what you're saying.
3: Yes, that is not true.
2: I think it is true, though. I think it is true. He's really, really trying hard to get... I just don't think he sounds believable. I mean, for crying out loud, we've got the text, we've got the messages, we know everything. Don't come out now after we've seen all of this. And be like, no, it's actually not bad. Listen, he was asked, once again, do you have anything else in your closet? This is cut 11. Once again.
3: I'm not worried about it. I mean, sure. I went through my life through a number of years... struggling and not exactly acting with the best behavior. I've been very, very open about that. And if people would like to continue to drag things up from that time in my life, I'm sure that we are going to see at some point somebody attempt to do exactly that.
2: I'm just saying. That means there's like probably ladies' bodies that are going to drop out of the closet next. I don't know, man. Now, you know why he's not worried, though? Cut 13. Yeah. It's because of stuff like this. Watch.
4: Democrats abandoned Graham Plattner after these messages came out, these sexually explicit messages they sent to women.
5: You know, I haven't waded into that primary. I don't believe the primary has occurred yet. So I would kind of, you know, again, I don't wade in on that. I haven't weighed in that race.
2: I just don't know. Like, I haven't weighed in that race. Like, I don't know. She has weighed into every single thing on God's green earth. And all of a sudden, I just don't know. I don't really. He's running. Who is it? I don't know her. I don't know her. She's weighed into everything. Yeah, she did the meme, Kane. She legit did it. I don't know. I'm not. Do you know that her answer is pretty much indistinguishable from every other Democrat that they've approached? But wait a minute. Can we pull up Fetterman's? I need Fetterman's. I dropped it in Slack. He is one of the funniest people, I think, without even trying, because

0: I married that closely? Sure you have. But this is Fetterman. Watch.
1: P-Hustle.
2: P-Hustle.
3: That's what you call him?
2: Okay, yeah.
4: That's what you're calling him?
2: Oh, no, that's how he described himself, P-Hustle.
0: I see.
2: His name. I mean, the MSN folks, you love P-Hustle? And on MSN now? Because he's awesome, right? Was it the Nazi tattoo? Is it the insults and the kick account?
0: How do you think Democrats should handle this? He's likely to become the Democratic nominee for the Senate next week.
2: Some Democrats will defend that mess. I will not. So it's really up to Maine voters. So the people on MS now, they want to defend a guy with a Nazi tattoo? Okay. If he want to defend a guy that describes the American army as absolute trash, okay. If P. Hustle said that a Purple Heart awardee is a dumb that doesn't deserve to live, okay. A guy that was probably dropping picks for a decade on Kick.
0: Oh, geez.
2: Why is P. Hustle on Kick? I mean, Kick has serious issues, lack of kinds of controls, a lot of underage people. It's really been controversial. Why was he on it for a decade?
0: Why do you think?
2: I mean, that's a question. Who's investigating why?
0: Oh, my gosh.
2: I mean, was he sure that he was only talking to, women that are old enough? I mean, what was his protocol? How could he be sure?
0: Are you concerned that there's more to drop?
2: Well, he lied to everybody. He said that there wasn't any after his Nazi tattoo situation. And now there's more and more of the things. So he's already lied about that. So I assume, it's like they say, for every ranch you see in Texas, there's 50 that you haven't seen. So I'm sure there's a lot of more ranches in P. Hustle's life.
0: Oh, I mean, so he knew the Nazi symbol was a tattoo, called it his my totem comp. He picked it on purpose, said because they were killers, joked about it while dating all these women. All of his exes say that he's talked like actually like a jack wagon. The New York Times story, delayed by his own lawyers. He actually was trying to call his exes and force them to vouch for him before the story dropped. So the Bangor Daily News and the Maine Monitor have all of his deleted Reddit comments. He, didn't care if he was using his photos and that on Reddit, which is insane to me also. But he talked about how he became a communist. He talked about how he claims that black people don't tip. Are we just going to skate over that? That's also part of this. You know this, right? He literally said that on Reddit. He had a whole thing. And then he said that people who are concerned about being raped shouldn't drink around people that they don't feel comfortable with. Now, if he was a Republican, he'd be dragged for that. But yeah, he said black people don't tip. And he talked about where he was a guest bartender at one point at Tune Inn on Capitol Hill. And he wrote literally, quote, it always amazes me how solid this stereotype is. Dude. I mean, I don't know. He supported political violence when people were talking about leaving the U.S. for Trump's immigration policies. He goes, quote, fight until you get tired of fighting with words and then fight with signs, fists and guns. Direct quote. Wow. Could go on and on and on. Now, he never denied that he said any of this. That's the thing. He told the Portland Press Herald, they were just stupid joke comments. Remind you, they ruined Todd Akin's life because Todd Akin was saying a woman's body could just shut that whole thing down. They ruined him. They went after, a couple of other lawmakers for way less than this, but they're not, they're like, oh, well, that's all right. I mean, we can go on. He went off on the police. He also said that, women should just wear shorts that prevent you from being raped if they're so worried. From the Maine Monitor. Oh my gosh. What is this? How is this guy in the lead? Democrats, are you on all of Hunter Biden's crack right now? For what in the world?

0: And yeah, that he said, oh man, he's tried deleting all of it, but the internet is forever. I'm still scrolling. There's some I haven't seen. I'm still, oh my gosh, it's so bad. This is bad, guys. By the way, they have, I'm putting this in Slack. The main monitor does not like him. They literally made like a database where you can browse all of his deleted Reddit comments by everything from military, main, firearms, general, politics. You can filter it by a subcategory. Kane is dying right now. He's dying. This is so bad, you guys. It's so bad. I mean, it's...
1: Damn, P. Hustle.
0: Oh, man, dude, P. Hustle. He calls himself that of all the things. I mean, And there's thousands of these comments. Thousands of them. There's literally thousands of them. So he... I mean... Oh, my gosh. I can't read that. I cannot read that. Or that. Can't read that. Oh, man. I'm still scrolling. Yeah. It's bad. Let's just put it that way. So, obsessed with rape. Obsessed with trying to be, like, act like he's violent. All the women that he's ever dated who did not seek out to be a part of this narrative at all whatsoever have said, yeah, he's bad. How is he being celebrated? AOC, she's such a tough woman, except she's not. Like, I don't know. Like, I can't speak up for those women at all. 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
16: It's his life mission to make bad decisions. It's time for Florida Man.
0: I know this is not a funny story, and I don't mean to laugh at it, but naked Florida man is accused of grabbing a DoorDash driver, according to the police. Jamar Carter faces charges of attempted kidnapping and sexual battery as well. And, yeah, apparently, he was arrested after he grabbed a DoorDash driver. He was not wearing any clothes, y'all. And it was according to the Cocoa Police Department. And they interviewed the victim at the police station. The driver told police she picked up an order earlier that day, but when she arrived at home to drop it off, a dude came out completely in his birthday suit. Full salute, says the affidavit. Jamar Carter grabbed her as she tried to go back to her vehicle. And at that point, he was saying, where do you think you're going? I can't say the full quote. Detectives said they headed to the property. They spoke with his mother. She said that she would take him to the police department herself. Carter claimed that he didn't place any DoorDash orders that day, but apparently he had. And so then he got mad at detectives and said that they were, quote, taking the word of a white woman over his. And yeah. And then they said, let it be noted that no officer or detective advised Mr. Carter that the reporting party was white. So he's arrested. He faced charges of attempted kidnapping and attempted sexual battery. He's out on $40,000 bond. And then DoorDash made a statement. They said that they permanently banned that guy from DoorDash, and they're supporting the Dasher, etc. So I'm glad that they had her back, but good grief, that's crazy. A Florida man was arrested after he was trying to stolen radiological device that could have made people sick, and it was on Facebook Marketplace. I don't know. He listed it, 24-year-old Marco Benitez Jr. It's a moisture density gauge valued between $10,000 and $20,000. And so Florida Highway Patrol recovered it intact from a home in Bradenton, Florida. And it contains, here we go, cesium-137, a radioactive isotope. Authorities warned that improper handling or damage could cause severe health complications and radiation exposure. So they said that they apparently got tipped off about it, the private sale on social media. So they, goodness, because that's, yeah, that is serious. Kane knows all of these things over there, Mr. Potions Master. We got a lot more on the way. Third hour coming up.
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7: KTSA. I'm Wayne Cabot. Early morning airstrikes by Israel into Iran. Israel fired the missiles against President Trump's public advice not to, responding to missile fire from Tehran. That came on day 100 of an aspirational ceasefire that fails to hold. These attacks are the biggest breach yet, threatening to drag the wider Middle East back into a regional war, one that continues to involve the U.S.
17: The ceasefire between the U.S. and Iran around the Strait of Hormuz and in the Gulf is already pretty tenuous. We've seen that within the last 48 hours, the Iranians and the U.S. military exchanging pretty significant fire. The U.S. military insisting it is taking a defensive posture and attacking Iran to deter further attacks.
7: ABC's Tom Sufi Burridge in Jerusalem. A major change in L.A. Progressive Democrat Nithya Raman has overtaken Republican Spencer Pratt in the mayor's race. President Trump says California's slow vote count constitutes fraud, complaining in a new social media post that Republican candidates are being cheated. People who were able to score tickets for Game 3 of the NBA Finals at MSG can expect layers of lawmen and women.
18: Police have the barricades ready to go. They are lined up around the entire arena.
19: The Secret Service will be here as President Trump says he's coming to the game. The New York City native and Knicks fan would become the first sitting president to attend the NBA Finals. A watch party outside the arena has been canceled.
7: ABC's Perry Russum. President Trump is the biggest name politician to be in attendance, but Mayor Zoran Mamdani says he'll be there.
20: It'll be a very different place than the president, but I'll be there. I'll probably be standing for most of it.
7: The Knicks coming home with a 2-0 lead over the Spurs. Because of security, fans are advised to arrive 2 hours before tip-off. Some members of Iran's World Cup entourage are still waiting for their U.S. visas before this week's games in Los Angeles. 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
21: 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As AI transforms how work gets done, a new IBM CEO study finds success will depend on how quickly organizations redesign their workforce. CEOs agree people are the priority. 83% of CEOs say AI success depends more on people's adoption than the technology. But many organizations are still struggling to redesign roles, build new skills, and rethink how teams collaborate. This gap is already showing up in the workplace. CEOs say only 25% of employees are using AI as part of their jobs, even though 86% believe their workforce have the skills to collaborate with AI. Looking ahead, CEOs expect the impact on jobs to accelerate. By 2028, 29% of employees may need reskilling for different roles, while 59% will likely require upskilling to perform their current roles more effectively. The findings suggest the real challenge isn't just adopting AI, it's aligning jobs, skills, and ways of working with the speed of AI transformation. To learn more, visit ibm.com/IBV.
7: Stacey King played on three consecutive NBA championship teams with the Chicago Bulls from 1991 through 93. Modern fans know and adore him as the Bulls commentator for the past two decades, earning him an Emmy. Fans will be sad to hear the news that Stacey King has died at just 59. The NASCAR race in Michigan was stopped with 51 laps remaining to repair the safer barrier after a hard crash involving Christopher Bell and Chase Elliott, Denny Hamlin scoring his second consecutive Cup win. At the movies, nostalgia for the 2000s battling nostalgia for the 1980s.
1: Be back!
2: The horror comedy Scary Movie took in $55 million at the box office this weekend, a record for the long-running franchise. That means He-Man didn't have the power, with the new Masters of the Universe movie opening at number two with $29.3 million.
22: Look, I know how this sounds, but you gotta understand, it's massive.
2: Backrooms, meanwhile, rounded out the top three with $25.9 million, a 70% drop-off from its opening last weekend. Mike Dubusky, ABC News.
7: Broadway's top honor goes to a show that gently mocks Broadway. Schmigadoon wins the Tony for Best New Musical, adapted from Apple TV, meaning that's an EGOT for Apple. It already has Emmys for Ted Lasso and The Studio, the Oscar for Coda, and the Grammy for the F1 soundtrack. I'm Wayne Cabot, ABC News.
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0: I don't watch chick flicks where women complain and moan and flail about the place and act like they're so victimized. I just don't do it. Everybody needs to get over themselves, pull up their britches, and vote. You have to look at these people like what best advances your pieces on the chessboard. That's how you got to look at it. And if you can't look at it that way, then I question whether or not you can get over yourself enough to save the country. That's what it's about. Yes, it's harsh words. I mean every bit of it.
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0: Welcome back to the program. Top of this third hour, Dana Lash with you. Getting you set up for the weekend, right? And just getting you just a brief of all the stuff that's been going on. We've been diving into the Grand Platner stuff. It's pretty insane. And if you missed anything, you can go back to the podcast from the previous 2 hours. And everything's up there. So we talked about the Grand Platner stuff. This is another story that popped off over like the past couple of days. And I don't know why people announce. I think people overshare on social media to an ungodly degree. It's insane. And I don't think anybody at this point would disagree with that. There is so much oversharing. And I was reading this story of this couple that they're an influencer couple. What in the world is that? We're influencers. This is like Home Buyers, or the HGTV show, where you have the couple that are like, yes, you know, she does Sanskrit calligraphy, and I'm an underwater hemp weaver, and our budget's $5
1: million.
0: Yeah. It's like, so they're an influencer couple, Jesse and Ashley Ridgeway. He is known as McJugger Nuggets.
1: Oh,
0: Oh my gosh. Okay, let me try to get through this. So it's sad. I mean, the story is sad because of what it entails. So they, I guess, are one of those couples that overshare everything online. And they were talking about how they terminated a pregnancy because it came out, they learned that their unborn child had Down syndrome. And they shared the news very theatrically on Instagram. They had it in their Instagram stories. And they literally were like, we're announcing that this, you know, we did this. And they said the choice was not made lightly. And they said, yes, you know, some people may disagree with the decision. And it was the best choice for their family. It was extremely traumatic, etc. So my first thought was, that is one of the most callous things I've ever seen. That is horrific. They're like, well, looks like the baby has Down syndrome. We're going to have to abort. I first saw this because a friend of mine, who he's since passed, but had a Down syndrome son. She remarked on it, how it made her sick to her stomach. And she said her son was one of the best things that ever happened to her. And that's when I started reading about this story. And the callousness of this couple just cannot be underestimated. So they made this big announcement. And it also came out that they apparently spent a lot of money on their dogs, which I don't mind, you know, people spending a lot of money on their dogs. But they had a dog that had like a kidney condition or something, and they spent money on surgery and rehabilitation for the dog and all this stuff. And I think the dog's like 5 or 6 years old. I can't remember. But a lot of people were noting that it seemed weird to them that they spent so much time, money, and effort on their dog, and their baby has Down syndrome and they choose to abort the baby. And Juan's showing you, if you're watching the simulcast right now, you can see it. I mean, they made a big thing, and they get into the statistics. Like, they announced their decision, and then they went through this like big explanation for it. And some people are saying that it sounds like these people are responsible. And like, one of the comments that I read was that, do you know how negatively it would impact both parents and the child's quality of life if they weren't prepared to deal with a baby that has Down syndrome? And they recorded themselves like talking about it and crying and doing all of this. And then the pushback came. And people started bringing up the dog and all this stuff. So he posted this huge comment on X, I'm pulling this up, where he said that he's never seen before such hate and vitriol ever in his life over two people who are grieving the loss. And that's the couple there. Grieving the loss of their unborn child and making an impossible decision. The decision seemed pretty possible for you to make, if I'm being honest. They said the last 24 hours, he writes this on X, the last 24 hours have exposed a side of humanity that is deeply disturbing. Being called murderous pieces of blank, evil and compared to Hitler, and receiving nonstop death threats. Seeing my 6-year-old dog with stage 4 kidney disease be used as a weapon, manipulating my words and intent in a tweet, or saying that we'll regret this decision forever, is insanity. And he goes on about the depravity of people online and people who said that. He goes, so many saying they would have kept the child or put it up for adoption or are suddenly ready to adopt a Down syndrome child. That's great. You can do all those things. and saying that, but, you know, a lot of people throwing the stones don't even have kids, let alone one with a condition, and most likely will never do the things that they say they're going to do. I mean, he goes on and on and on. First off, you both need to get real jobs and get offline. You need to get real jobs and get the hell offline. This is ridiculous. This is also cause and effect. When you show something like this and make it a point to be very theatrical in how you're inviting the public into your lives and you're putting it all out there for comment, and now you're complaining about it. This isn't just like regular, like, let's get ready together or get ready with me. This isn't like that. I know, no doubt they were really excited about having a baby. But if you do not want opinions that are going to hurt your feelings, then maybe you shouldn't share all of that stuff or any of it online. Don't, you know, complain about getting feedback when you sought it. Who in the hell puts up information like that to be devoured as content in the first place? You're monetizing this. They're monetizing this. And sure, they can say, well, it's, you know, it's sad. They're very upset. I'm sure they are, but I can't help but feel that a lot of the rage that they're feeling is because a lot of what these people are saying is probably accurate. It's callous. It's like they've never met anyone with Down syndrome ever in their lives. That's what it sounds like. Does it sound like that to you? They act like their child is basically going to be chained to a bed and never have any life at all. I just find them selfish. I find them navel-gazing, selfish, self-aggrandizing people. And they made a big thing about it. They put it all online. They welcomed public comment. They sought it by putting it online like that. And then they got mad when they announced that they were aborting their child because their child has Down syndrome. Then they got mad because people were aghast. You said mean things to my wife. Well, is that worse than killing your baby because they have Down syndrome? And that's exactly what it is. You can dress it up in whatever veneer that you want to. But who are you to determine somebody else's quality of life? That's what I don't get. Who are you to determine quality of life for someone? And the guy is mad. He goes, there are over a million abortions every single year for a myriad of reasons. This is happening on a daily basis and is the most common outcome. And they kept saying trisomy 21. It's Down syndrome. That's what it's called. But I kind of feel like they use that because they think it sounds more exotic than just saying Down syndrome. Like, it suggests that there's maybe something else there that's like fatal. We don't know. And they go, but yet this one blows up and people are surprised. And then he acts like he's somehow a virtue warrior because nobody talks about this. What are you talking about? People have been talking about Down syndrome and abortion for forever, especially European countries that have decided to grant people late-term abortions, even all the way up to the moment of birth in some of these European countries if the child has Down syndrome. They're literally, I mean, this was a major story like 6 years ago. What do you mean nobody's talking about it? Who are these social media influencers that believe that life outside of their sphere begins the day that they start posting on social media? Dear heavens, you people are insufferable. Insufferable. And I feel like they do feel shame, and now they're deflecting it and projecting it on everyone else. I mean, what people don't talk about is, and what they're, I think what people are outraged about is, you know, that, I mean, these people went up and they were like, well, you know, we're just going to get rid of our child. He gets into how his wife was sedated for the procedure. Unfortunately, the sedation doesn't exist to the child in that regard. So the baby with Down syndrome felt everything that was being done to it. Good heavens. And they killed her. And I'm supposed to feel bad for these people. These self-aggrandizing influencers. Again, both of these people need to get the hell off of social media, get real jobs, and touch grass, because they're monetizing this. When you're an influencer, that's your thing. So they're getting all of these clicks, and that's the whole entire reason that they even put it on social media in the first place. Because it's part of your whole shtick. It's part of your brand. putting everything online. Like, oh my gosh. That's for monetization. And we're supposed to somehow feel like they're the innocent people in all of this? This is one of the reasons why I hate the whole influencer racket. We have people all the time that are like, that come up and they ask me if I'll post about this on Instagram. I don't do it at all on X. I've actually really never done it for payment on Instagram or anything like that. I've never done that. And the way that they have all their social media set up, I mean, they want that to be their whole cottage industry. They're like, oh, the loss of our, you didn't lose, first off, the way they describe it, well, the loss of our child, the murder of your child, because the child had Down syndrome. And they thought that it was going to be inconvenient for them. The dog that required the surgery, yeah, people are absolutely bringing it up. And they have every right to. And you know how they know about your damn dog? Because you posted about it, oversharer. You are the one who posted about it on social media. Don't post this stuff on social media and then bitch and moan when people criticize you for it. You started this. No one knew anything about these people until they started oversharing everything on social media. No one cares about your stupid makeup routine. No one cares about the dumb food you eat. No one cares about your daily, this is what I do, a day in the life. Nobody cares. They have their own lives to live. Grieving the loss of our unborn child. How did you lose your child? You aborted your child because your child had Down syndrome. I don't feel bad for these disgusting, heartless, soulless people. Maybe their dog should be taken from them too. Heaven forbid, the moment they find their dog to be too inconvenient. You saw what happened to the baby. We got more on the way as we roll towards headlines, our partners that bring you the program. It's the folks over at Byrna. Byrna is accessible for people who want to feel confident. I've told you guys before, it doesn't say any of that here, but I carry every day. 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
26: And now, all of the news you would probably miss. It's time for Dana's Quick Five.
0: So Apple has some stores that are closing forever on June 20th. It's going to be like in Trumbull, Connecticut, Escondido, California, and Towson, Maryland. They're ceasing operations on June 20th. And they said that they're expanding and enhancing their other retail store, blah, blah, blah. It's a business decision. I don't care. I mean, they're trying to, as Kane put, maximize their shareholders' value. It's not a big deal. Okay, this is horrible. SpaghettiOs, which are amazing. I'm not going to lie. Some of my favorite foods as a kid. Apparently, a family claims that SpaghettiOs were infested with actively moving worms or parasites, and there's a big lawsuit now with Campbell's and Walmart. So a Florida mother and her daughter, they sued after they ate SpaghettiOs that they said were contaminated and unfit to eat. They filed the complaint. The woman, Mary Hubbard, she said that they were eating SpaghettiOs and they saw stuff moving in the food, and apparently they took videos of it. They bought it at Walmart, which is also a defendant, and they said that they had parasitic infections after eating it, including gastrointestinal illness and sepsis. So they're looking for $75,000 in damages, which I don't know. To be honest, I am always like, really, whenever I see these stories, I think we've all been trained to be immediately suspicious of the claims made, have we not? So I don't know. I really don't know with this one. I've never seen that with SpaghettiOs ever, so I don't know. Let's see. A West Virginia pantry worker found a venomous snake in a donation bag. Ooh. That's... No, thank you. Yeah, it was dropped. It was in a donation bag. And this was employees and volunteers of Christian Help. It's in Mingo County, West Virginia. provides food, clothing, and other resources for people in need. The director of the three-decade-old pantry, they were getting donations over the weekend, and they saw something that caught their eye, and it was a copperhead, and it was hitching a ride in all of the donation bags and boxes. So I don't think anybody dropped it off, but I do think that in the area, you know, there's just where the area is, and the snake saw a stack of stuff, like boxes and bags, and went there probably for safety. But yeah, they were able to get it taken care of, but man alive, and it was an adult male copperhead. So a burglar used a Waymo to flee the scene of the first of its kind case in San Francisco. This is a very San Francisco story of theft. A dude literally just booked a Waymo as his getaway car. It was posted outside of the Marina Yoga Studio, idling as the burglar made his move. He was in and out of the Hot 8 Yoga with an armload of activewear. He stuffed the loot in the car's trunk, hopped inside, and disappeared down the street in his Waymo. And so I don't think that they've caught him. How do you not? Apparently the information didn't lead police to the suspect. So they said, well, maybe he did it with a burner phone or used stolen information. I guess it's one way to do it. I mean, good heavens. A daycare worker smacked 5 kids between the ages of 2 and 4 with a metal stapler. And then after she got fired, she said, my babies are going to miss me. No, they're not going to miss you, just like they didn't miss the stapler to the head. She looks like somebody who would hit somebody with a stapler, too, if I'm being honest. She faces 11 counts of misdemeanor battery now. We have more in store. 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
21: Republican Spencer Pratt for the November runoff. Romano had been running in third, but she gained more votes than Pratt with every single update. President Trump claiming fraud against Republicans. This is ABC News.
22: 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From that moment on, radio didn't just inform, it brought us together. This 4th of July, celebrate 250 years of America and over a century of the voices that unite us.
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5: I heard about this company dumping toxins in local rivers, and I called their executives to say stop, but I never got through to anyone except secretary after secretary. 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
0: Welcome back to the program. Getting you set up for Friday. And man alive. We got into the Plattner stuff. We've been talking about the YouTube couple that announce everything on social media and then are shocked when they get criticism. There's just good heavens. And of course, Congress is out right now. So that's one of the reasons why the DC front is a little tired. That's why you see all the media going after everything from the reflecting pool to they have to have something. This couple of things, let's see if I can pull up a few of these. So this story is crazy. It's from Canada, if I can pull this up. It's about euthanasia in Canada, and we know that they have their MAID program, right? You know that they've passed that. That's been law now for quite some time. Apparently, it's become very popular, the whole assisted suicide thing. And now they're saying that the percentage of deaths due to that have been exponentially increasing, obviously, since the passage, which they said wasn't going to happen with the passage of the MAID. Now it's 5% of all of the deaths that they have in Canada now. 5%. That is crazy. 5% are from the assisted suicide, their program that they have in Canada. And there are so many stories where they're told that you hear people who either can't afford treatment or people who are just depressed and they're young and healthy and they're just they're simply dealing with depression. They're recommended for this and they just give it to them. I'm just shocked at this. They said the explosion, it's now 5% of all deaths. 5% now. And it's only increasing. Now, you would think that the state maybe would say, well, you would wonder, is there any kind of common sense involved in this at all? Maybe the state is like evaluating these cases and they're not just going to allow. No. They will pretty much allow anybody. It's the Medical Assistance in Dying, so they call it MAID, M-A-I-D. And it was supposed, the way that it was pitched was that it would be for people that had, you know, serious terminal illnesses. But clearly it has gone above and beyond all of that. It's not just serious terminal illness. It's everything now. If depression, people who are just tired of living. And it is so sad. Some of these stories are so sad. So if a doctor, all a doctor has to do is refer you to a specialist. If you're trying to get health care, they had this story. Let me pull this up. This was on Issues and Insights. And it's can, yeah, that's 17,000 people a year, 5%. It's going to get more. So for instance, they went through the story of like several people who had gone through this and needed to get, you know, checkups or something like that. They said that if the doctor referred you to a specialist, it's like 15 weeks to get an appointment. Then just to get treated, it's like another 13 weeks on top of that. On average, they said, if you have to get an MRI, that's like a 4.5 month waiting period on average. But if you elect to be euthanized, you can do same day. Now, this is the healthcare system that Democrats love. They love this. So it's the it's same day. And again, they were supposed to limit it the way it was described to people whose deaths were literally, quote, reasonably foreseeable. Then 5 years later, they expanded it to people whose, quote, death is not reasonably foreseeable. And then they expanded it again to include people suffering solely from a mental illness, etc. That is going to be apparently implemented in full next year. So physically healthy people that, as I said, they're healthy, they're dealing with depression, they can be euthanized and you can do a same day appointment. The Red State had a story on how big the business of euthanization has become in Canada. Nearly 100,000 Canadians have availed themselves of this form of health care. And it's now, and by the way, that's 17,000 people a year because of this. So 100,000 people have availed themselves since it was passed of this form of health care. Now it's more than 5% of all the deaths in the country. And they waived their if your death, even if your death was considered in the beginning as being, quote, reasonably foreseeable, they still implemented a 10-day waiting period. And the anybody else who it wasn't reasonably foreseeable was 90 days. Now they're waiving that. They're waiving that now. All of them. Now there's not even going to be a waiting period. Now they said it's common to have same or next day death because of euthanasia. It's crazy. They said there was one story. This is over at NIH in an article. Yeah, there's a lot of money being made here. They said one elderly woman declined MAID and preferred palliative care. When a hospice placement request was rejected, her husband who had been assessed as struggling with caregiver burnout, he asked for urgent MAID assessment, and she was euthanized that day. That was just in the past that was this year, actually. That's crazy. The Globe and Mail had a story about a 45-year-old who had Crohn's disease, and his doctor, they met in a coffee shop, and the doctor approved him for euthanasia. And then he followed up with him with all these text messages. encouraging him to go through the process. And any of the family members that opposed it, the doctor was super highly critical of them. The doctor even drove him to the facility himself to administer it. So that sounds like coercion, if you're being honest. I mean, the guy clearly was like hesitating. The family didn't support it, and this doctor just didn't care. I can't even imagine this. So this

That's something I would imagine a Sharia country would implement, but not America's hat, our neighbor to the north, right? Just one of the craziest things I've ever seen. Over 5%. And they keep waiving. They keep reducing. Now there's like hardly any restrictions. Hardly any. There was a story, horrifying, of a rape survivor who could not get over the trauma of what had happened to her. And she scheduled euthanasia. And her family was trying to object. And she said, nope, I'm just going to do it. And the doctors immediately, they fast-tracked it, allowed her to do it. Without treating, it's just insane to me. I feel so bad for these people, and they have nowhere else to go. There's all of these stories that you can find them all over social media now. You can find them online on news sites where people go to visit a doctor, and then the doctor's like, yeah, well, you can always try euthanasia, and they recommend them for the MAID program. This is like commonplace now. So Canada is going to commit seppuku, and then they're going to pat themselves on the back and act like it's modern healthcare. So dumb. Okay, switching gears entirely. And I was only looking at this story because of the setting. So I don't follow Callum Turner and Dua Lipa, but they got married in Sicily. Looks beautiful, right? In Palermo. And when you consider Sicily, I mean, they've got some, you know, they got pistachios, they got cash crops, right? But the biggest cash crop is tourism. That's a tourism country. People go there, it's beautiful. You know, you would think that there's a nice symbiotic relationship there with tourism and then the people who are there and showcasing their country. So they're having this like big wedding in Sicily, and people have been protesting it. People were spray painting on the sides of buildings in Palermo that Palermo is not for rent. Now, let's just try to fully appreciate how stupid this is. They're upset because people rented a private facility for their wedding, which is nowhere near as big as Jeff Bezos's was. What was it, the year, 2 years ago? Nowhere near as big. And they rented a private facility. They're not making a spectacle of it. It's just for their friends and family. But people are mad, and they're saying that Palermo's not for rent. And these are the people who've been protesting against tourism. And they're protesting the fact that somebody rented a facility to have their wedding there. And their chosen manner of protest was to spray paint on buildings in Italy, in Sicily, Palermo's not for rent. So you're hurting the businesses owned by the Sicilians that you're claiming to stand up for you're spray painting their private property that they then have to paint over. So they've had handbills, they've been spray painting buildings, they've been doing all of this. Because what would happen if tourism stopped entirely? What would happen if tourists stopped going to Palermo or Sicily? What would happen? I mean, they would have such a severe economic contraction. I mean, think about it. Some of their biggest industries are what? Hospitality, service sector. The drop in tax revenue, oh my goodness, the devastation, because they have thousands of jobs that depend directly on hospitality in Palermo. It helps drive their historic preservation. It drives their revitalization. It drives everything. The helping pay the bills in the neighborhood. They would lose. Think about all of the artisan shops, all of the restaurants, all of the bed and breakfasts, all of the retail that would close without that cash. Tourism is your cash crop. Now people say, well, you know, there's a housing shortage and it would lower the cost of living. At what cost? Yeah, you wouldn't have anybody. No, yeah, you're going to have a huge availability in housing because no one's going to be able to afford to live there if they can't run a damn business to pay their bills. If your business is the service sector and you were to kneecap that, yeah, you're going to have a boom in housing availability because ain't nobody going to be able to afford to live there. This is insane. Now, there's a way to conduct tourism to ease like foot traffic in historic areas if you're worried about the preservation. I don't object to any of that. You know, if you want to charge like at the Trevi Fountain, they made it to where now you have to pay a small fee. I think it's like a

0: euro or, a couple euros to get close to the fountain, because it's like actually one of the last natural the endpoints for one of their aqueducts in Italy, and it's still functioning. It's pretty amazing, beautiful architecture, and I know that's their talent. They can do that. They can charge an extra fee if you want to get closer. That's fine. But to go in like in Palermo and start spray painting stuff like no tourism, no rent. You can't rent this out. That's you're just like cutting your nose off to spite your face. Doesn't make any sense. So I don't know. Have you noticed that they've had like in different parts of Europe like these anti-tourism movements, and it's all in these like heavily service sector driven areas to have people stop for one moment to think about the economic devastation that would cause to your own people, to your own area. I don't think they have. It's like, again, social contagion. We've got more on the way. 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
0: I'm just amazed at some of the criticism that's coming up in defense of Graham Plattner. So like some of these lefty, like MS Now, whatever pundits say, oh, it's a clear double standard at play with the Plattner reporting because he's an anti-Zionist and et cetera. What? Why does everything, not everything has to be about the Jews, you freaks. Good night. I can't with these people, man. I can't. I'm done with it. I almost want Congress to come back. Can you believe it? Almost. Almost. They'll fly over the beautiful reflecting pool now, which looks lovely. I don't know if you guys have seen any of the recent photos of it, but it's actually blue. And Kane, yeah, the reflecting pool, get this, it reflects.
14: What the hell?
0: What? I thought it was just supposed to be dirty duck poop water, but no. It actually, the reflecting pool looks nice now. If you've seen it, it's beautiful, and it looks clean, and apparently they have all of this stuff in place to keep the water clean and to reduce the, you know, animal waste, et cetera. But it, I mean, the water's in it and it's flowing in and it, so it looks really nice. I mean, it actually reflects and it looks pretty. It doesn't look green and icky. So nice. I look forward to seeing it the next time I'm in DC, which I try not to be in DC a lot, but you know, I look forward to seeing it. And notice how all the complaints about it have gone away. Now that they see, now that the left sees how nice it is, they can't complain anymore. What are they going to complain about?
14: Yeah, they can't complain anymore.
0: Well, I mean, you know, but it looks so much nicer. How can you look at what it was before and say, no, we should have kept it that way? Leaking out 17,000 gallons. What was it, a day or a week? I can't remember.
15: Yeah, no, it was definitely thousands, hundreds of thousands of gallons a week.
0: Crazy. All right, today in stupidity, Kane.
15: All right, this happened in Arlington County, Virginia. There's a Pride Month proclamation going on, and there was this she psychotherapist, romance novelist person speaking there. And this is what she had to say. Listen to this. She's saying
16: both me and my staff have personally had to help trans queer youth in this county who are facing bullying and discrimination in Arlington public schools. Last week, my son at Campbell got the sex ed talk in health class and was told children only can come from men and women. No queer representation, no IVF representation.
15: What? Children can only come from men and women?
0: As opposed to where else?
15: What? She's anti-science, apparently.
0: Yeah, I guess you hate science. Folks, that does it for us this week. Make sure you find us over at Substack, Chapter and Verse. Facebook, YouTube, like and subscribe. I will be back with you on Monday, folks.
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18: Wayne Cabot. The war just took a turn. Israel launching airstrikes into Iran. Explosions heard in Isfahan, Tabriz, Tehran. The attacks are in retaliation for Iran's missile attack on Israel. The first missile attack since the ceasefire by Iran. All 10 missiles were intercepted. Representative Mike McCall, Republican on ABC's This Week.
19: I think that honestly, the Iranians are dragging this out. They want to drag this out closer to the midterm elections. I don't think they're negotiating in good faith.
18: The war drags on as the world turns to sport. Some members of Iran's World Cup entourage still waiting for U.S. visas before this week's games in Los Angeles. And speaking of L.A., the mayoral election just took a major turn. L.A. City Council member Nithya Raman has overtaken Spencer Pratt by about 3,000 votes, erasing Pratt's primary night edge of 9%. ABC's Selena Wang says President Trump is claiming the delay in counting votes is evidence of fraud.
20: Trump peddles an unsubstantiated claim that last week's California elections are rigged because after 4 days, the state isn't even close to finishing the count.
21: Do you have evidence to support
22: that? All I have to do is look. All I have to do is
21: look. That's not evidence.
22: And I listen to people. And let's see what happens.
21: But, sir, that's not evidence.
20: The Trump Justice Department now sending in a federal prosecutor to investigate voter fraud allegations in California.
18: And in Maine, Senate hopeful Graham Platner faced voters at a town hall, the primary coming up on Tuesday. Platner telling the crowd, we need to fight unchecked power.
23: The United States Senate, I believe, needs to be a place of challenging the power of the court. And we need to be a lot more creative about how we wield power when we have it.
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18: Concession workers at SoFi Stadium are set to go on strike as the World Cup begins. ABC's Melissa Adun.
3: We have reached out to the hospitality company for comment and are awaiting word. Now, if they do not come to a deal soon, concession workers could walk off the job at any point. And let me tell you, the clock is ticking as this Friday is USA versus Paraguay's match. So this is the first of many games to be held at SoFi, and tickets are selling fast. We're looking at them selling for well over $1,000.
18: The NBA Finals arrive in New York with a heightened risk. An NYPD assessment obtained by ABC News says malicious actors across the ideological spectrum may use high-profile sporting events for targeted violence. These kinds of assessments are routine for big events. There's no specific threat. President Trump is expected to attend, and because of that, the Knicks are telling fans arrive at least 2 hours before tip-off to airport-style security. And there'll be no watch party at the Garden due to enhanced security. Also, after someone assaulted a cop during the last watch party, Mayor Zoran Mondani.
4: We know that the vast majority of New Yorkers were celebrating in the way that we would want them to, with exuberance, with joy. But there is no tolerance for violence against police officers or violence in general.
18: Heat building across the central U.S. Upper 90s expected across the southern plains Monday. Amarillo could hit 100 degrees. I'm Wayne Cabot, ABC News.
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28: 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Gary McNamara and Eric Harley talk about everything from politics to social issues and news of the day. 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
29: All across America, we are Red Eye Radio. He is Eric Harley and I'm Gary McNamara. Good morning.
30: Hello.
29: Hey. I just was reading here. The show's intro interrupted my reading.
30: It did? What were you reading?
29: I was reading John Fund from National Review.
30: Yeah.
29: California's election system is a disgrace. And just writing here, this because people don't know this. California has deliberately slowed down ballot counting to accommodate its chaotic expansion of mail-in voting. The Washington Post editorial board calls the Golden State in this regard a national embarrassment. The New York Times sighs that California's elections are in the pre-telegraph era. The system is indeed a designed mess. A voter can return a ballot in any county in California, no matter which county that voter is registered in. A decade ago, California legalized ballot harvesting, which allows anyone to collect and deliver a limitless number of mail-in ballots, which increases the risk of fraud or coercion. The state mails ballots to all registered voters, 23.2 million of them. Ballots received by officials up to 7 days after the election day are counted.
0: Wow.
29: Tom Del Becerro, a former GOP state chairman, told me that he has received 4 duplicate ballots at his address and that his neighbors often get ballots for people who no longer live there. A lawsuit against California Secretary of State by the nonprofit organization Judicial Watch claims that there are 873,000 people on the state's voter registration rolls who have moved or died or who don't have an address but are still getting ballots. In 2024, a previous Judicial Watch lawsuit had forced Los Angeles County to remove 1.2 million inactive voter registrations. Then there's the issue of signature verification. LA uses machine scanners to compare signatures on mail-in ballots to all the signatures in a voter's registration file. Mm. In California, each county sets its own threshold for ballot authorization. Ballots that meet or exceed it are automatically approved and rarely get a manual review. Sometimes even ballots that are initially rejected or flagged for scrutiny can be cured if the voter corrects any faults. Moreover, a state who claims a voter who claims to be able to sign can make a mark instead. A witness is then supposed to sign below. However, a former Los Angeles election official admitted to me that no address for a witness is requested and that witness signatures are not verified. And that's it. You know, when you look at the voter ID and everything else, Republicans should be pounding on it.
0: Oh, my gosh,
29: They should be pounding on it. I know the Department of Justice is looking into it. I know that there's a referendum, you know, the referendum for voter ID, mm-hmm. is, as he had mentioned in the article, I didn't read that part of it, is apparently there, you know, for November. But when you have no voter ID, that's it right there.
0: Yeah.
29: Right there is where you've got to focus and say, look how long it takes, because everybody knows what an embarrassment it is. And the Supreme Court might come in and nix the, taking ballots after Election Day, by the way, too.
0: Yeah.
29: Supreme Court might come in on that one. It looks like, you know, who knows how they were thinking, but it looks like, was it Roberts? I forgot who it was who said it's why they call it Election Day.
0: That was it, Roberts or Gorsuch? It was one of the two.
29: One of them said, it's called Election Day for a reason.
0: Right. Well, you know, because you could extrapolate it out. 7 days. Well, why just 7 days? 7 days is not long enough for me. I need more time than 7 days to get it to you. You can make excuse after excuse. If it's not in, it's not in. It doesn't count, period.
29: And as he writes here, it's clear that California has a system that favors flexibility at the cost of certainty, reliability, and efficiency. Every other state manages to count its votes in a somewhat timely manner, said California Congressman Kevin Cowley, an independent who sits in the House with the GOP. California's inability to completely handle the basic administration of democracy is embarrassing. It also indicates why our state has so many other problems. But the fact is, because it takes so long, and because of no voter ID, and because of the rampant ballot harvesting, there's no confidence in that system.
0: No.
29: There's no. Now, do I think it would make a difference? Do I think that Hilton or Platt have a chance in hell of ever holding office? No, but I thought that before everything that has happened now.
0: But if, you know...
29: Because the people that are left
0: in
29: California, what you have to understand is this has been going on for a long time. The high prices have been there for a long time. The people of the majority of voters in California, they're getting exactly what they want. Same in New York.
0: Mm-hmm.
29: I'm beyond the thing that there's this secret, you know, that the fraud is so great that no Republican votes are being counted. Is there fraud? Of course there is.
0: Well, you know, again, them cheating in California in order to favor the Democrats is, sorry, it's like, you know.
29: Or rigging, whatever you want to call it.
0: It is not, you know, because that's the whole idea, even if you got voter ID in California, you know, you get voter ID in California, how much is it going to change? It'd be funny if it changed drastically. have this, you know, if you change the entire system to where it was should be, I suspect zero would change, and it's not going to change in our lifetime. But it doesn't matter. The Democratic Party, they're the ones screaming, Trump is a threat to democracy. You're telling me this isn't?
29: And Democrats in California want to do everything to ensure that the possibility of the chances of fraud is the greatest that they can possibly make it, because they believe it will go in their direction.
0: Well, because
29: otherwise,
0: you know,
29: voter ID, that's why the public sees it. And, you know, even the Democratic Party, landslide numbers of Democrats want voter ID. California doesn't. If you don't want voter ID, there's only one reason you don't want it.
0: Because you want cheating. You want, right. And this is what it comes down to, is that, all right, so let's see, they see a red district, and that red district gets close, right? It's about to turn blue. Well, you might change a seat or two through cheating. It's the state itself is going to be blue, but there are still one or two red districts in California, and that makes a big difference. Think about it. It's, you don't have to go through the whole, you know, redrawing the district lines and cracking and packing of redistricting. You don't have to do that anymore. It's, you know, for the, or and if you don't have voter ID, it's not necessary, because you can encourage and their system that allows 7 days. Well, why not keep the polls open for 7 days later than election day? I mean, how far you want to take it?
29: Yeah, it's and so the taking so long just adds to the perception of an election being rigged. Not wanting voter ID, the ballot harvesting, allowing, not doing it where they can take care of it on election day with all the mail-in ballots counted as they are in the vast majority of every state. The perception of fraud can be just as bad as actual fraud. Yeah. Or the perception of fraud, or putting in policies that encourage fraud, you can't sell to the American public. But I think the other thing is, look, when you look at what, you know, for example, what Hilton and Bianco have, it's roughly about 30%, which is roughly where California is. Mm-hmm. I mean, it basically matches all the polls, basically matches the polls out there. You have a state that I saw the other day, it's like the Democrats have beaten down the public so much they don't even know how good it could be in a state.
0: Yeah, right.
29: And bring that over the weekend, that they're just beat down so much.
0: Well, it's like communism. It's just like communism. I mean, that's where they're headed anyway. But think about it. If you live in communism all your life, then you become conditioned to, well, the government gives us everything we need. You know, and when communism fell, we talked about this recently, when communism fell, people had real fear in their minds that they were going to have to go out and fend for themselves. They were actually going to have to go out and do something. And it didn't happen right away, but, you know, that's where the fear was. They had become complacent, obviously couldn't do anything about it, but there is the conditioning of the mind that, well, this is the way it is. And again, what you're seeing, though, the difference is that at some point you can't afford to stay, and you've got a number of people that are leaving California, but it's still a massive state population-wise. And always will be.
29: As he writes here, the first step on the road to recovery would be for California voters to pass the Citizens Initiative this November. It would require photo ID for in-person voting. It would require that mail-in ballot users write the last four digits of their government ID on their ballot envelope, and it would hold election officials responsible for verifying voter citizenship status and, when necessary, for requesting election audits. A valuable second step would be for people to take the possibility of fraud or built-in error in the system seriously. California's election system has serious structural vulnerabilities. Universal vote by mail with no voter ID requirements creates conditions where fraud can go undetected and unpunished, eroding public confidence. The U.S. Attorney's Office in Los Angeles wrote on X, "My office has multiple election fraud investigations underway in coordination with the FBI Los Angeles." So we already know, you know, this is the interesting thing when you look at it, whether it's governor or whatever, we already know that even in California, I believe the majority in the polls wants voter ID.
6: Yeah.
29: You know, we look at, we go back to, what was it, 2020, and the number of ballots, you know, the initiatives that were on there that were all, you know, affirmative action, get rid of affirmative action. You take the names out of it, it's really amazing how conservative the nation can be. I'm reading here, even as even Californians are saying no to new taxes. Well, you see all this. You see the voter ID. You see California saying, well, we're sick of the taxes, yet they keep putting the same people in. You know, Hilton and Bianco are only going to get 30%. The polls show they were only 30 to 35% of the electorate to begin with.
0: Mm-hmm.
29: So they weren't going to get more than that.
0: Mm-hmm.
29: You're just not going to, you're not going to get it in a state like that. The pathology of dependency is so deep. And those that are, and you've got people leaving every day, and those people that are leaving are going for a better life. So the people that are there are still going to vote in the same way. I know it's insane.
0: It's this weird, blind, false confidence.
29: Yeah.
0: Confidence in that, in something that's never going to happen, that somehow things are going to change by reelecting the same party over and over again.
29: You know, I think it's like they sit there and go, no, we don't want taxes. Just tax the billionaires. Don't tax me.
0: No, yeah.
29: So exactly. It's not over. But then again, remember, it's not, because remember in 2020 when they were going to pass that one corporate tax and the people blew it out of the water.
0: Mm-hmm.
29: So the people of California, even on that initiative, said no. It's going to make it tougher to get businesses here in California, but they still keep voting the most radical Democrats in office as they are putting forth initiatives, and the polls have shown, the referendums have shown that they have many conservative opinions. And yet they keep electing the people that want to do the opposite of what they claim they want to do. It's insane.
0: Yeah. Yeah. Look, this is a state that years ago, twice, voted down gay marriage.
29: Yep.
0: The very same California. And this is, you know, this is where they are, though. They certainly don't want to vote Republican. They don't want Republican free market leadership.
29: And that's where the president should have known the specifics against Kristen Welker instead of just going back and forth. But I swear, I think part of the reason he goes on is he's looking at his poll numbers that are down, and he thinks if we scream back and forth and I walk out in a liberal, then it helps my base. There's no reason. I learned absolutely nothing from watching that interview yesterday.
0: There's no reason to make any Sunday morning appearances
29: for him.
0: There's
29: no reason for the president to do that. I don't know why he continues to do that, except for that point that he feels that if they go back and forth, and he never made the points that John Fund made right here that we've many, many times. Here's the problem. This, and this. Guarantee Rubio would have made those points.
0: Mm-hmm.
29: Here's the problem. This, and this.
0: Mm-hmm.
29: That's why we look at it and say the possibility is so great for fraud that we say, yeah, we believe it's rigged.
0: Yeah.
29: Because there's no other reason that you don't, and he didn't do it.
0: It's a very simple concept.
29: Yeah.
0: You don't have to get into the weeds on this.
29: No.
0: When it comes to changing the voting laws in California or voter ID for the whole nation.
29: Yeah.
0: It's something that people understand without, again, going down a rabbit hole.
6: But there's no reason for the president to ever talk to Kristen Welker again. There's just no reason. I don't know why he continues to do it. We've advised him not to do it. There's plenty of other media outlets he could go on. Except if he actually wants the fight because he believes it helps with his base.
0: But that's the only reason. Because he can get exposure anytime he wants it. And he doesn't even need the media. Just walk out in front of, just walk out in front of the White House and start talking.
6: Yeah.
0: I mean, the media is going to carry that, but he can do an interview anytime or make a statement anytime, and it's going to make the news every time.
6: We are Red Eye Radio.
0: Brought to you by Hotshot Secret.
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29: We are Red Eye Radio. He's Eric Carlin. I'm Gary McNamara. Job numbers on Friday, and like we always do, we go over them. We'll do that following the bottom of the hour. So we both had the same thing. We're both wondering, are Trump and Netanyahu playing good cop, bad cop?
30: After the weekend, actually before the weekend, I suspected that's the case, and I'm more convinced based on weekend events. It makes sense if you're trying... If the president's trying to build, how do I phrase this, wartime president plausible deniability? I don't think, I'm not sure if that applies. You know what I mean? So yes. you're trying to separate yourself, give yourself a degree of separation. And it starts with screaming expletives at Bibi over the phone, which, you know, that report came out last week. And I thought, all right, it's a leaked report. And then I thought, well, maybe it was leaked on purpose. Maybe he did it. And then, okay, that sounded pretty good. We'll call you later. And then but certainly Israel has to do a lot of the heavy lifting in this war. The question is, are they doing all the heavy lifting now to give the president time to get through an election?

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0: people doing the reach out, those companies that offer that through being encouraged by insurance companies, basically, that if you can get it done on a phone call with your doctor, you know, this is available to you. And I know our company insurance offers that. And I get a mailer once a week. Hey, don't forget you have this, you know, because they want the office visit to be short and sweet. And in fact, I have a teleconference with my doctor coming up Wednesday. And so this is, you know, this is a lot of that. And then you look at the social assistance sector, and that is for the elderly, the disabled, and there's a lot of money that goes into that, but that's being done, facilitated through those private sector companies, again, with the backing of a lot of government money in many cases.
1: So some good, some bad.
0: Yeah, not horrible.
1: No.
0: You know, no. So but the miss on it, by the way, the market had it at 80,000, and it was way over that. So that's a positive, I guess.
1: We are Red Eye Radio.
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1: We're Red Eye Radio. He's Eric Hurley, and I'm Gary McNamara. Only me, you, and a few others may understand this.
0: Okay.
1: All right. Yeah. This may be inside the beltway a little bit, but the Tony Awards are dead. You know how I know?
0: No.
1: I just went, and Broadway is dead. I just went to the Drudge Report. There isn't one
0: head. You were going.
1: You knew exactly. Not one headline.
0: Not one story?
1: Not one story on the Tonys. And for anybody who knows, when Matt Drudge was running it, every single time there was any type of movie awards, it would dominate.
0: Yeah. Yeah.
1: So either the Tonys are the Tonys and Broadway are dead, or Matt Drudge has nothing to do with the Drudge Report anymore.
0: Exactly. One of the two.

0: As a parent, you said you'd never give up the convertible.
1: Look, the van even has its own backing.
0: You said you'd never stop listening to your music.
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2: We are on our radio. He's Eric Cronin and I'm Gary McNamara. You know, the thing is, when Scott Pelley said, well, Barry Weiss asked, why do you think the country thinks you're biased? And he said, he went in and goes, why do you think so? Do you have a poll? Is there market research? What are you talking about? What is a metric? Because we certainly don't believe that. And it was funny because you just instantaneously picked up a couple of polls, one of the Pew Research and something else. You know, one said 77%
3: right.
2: Believe it's biased, whatever. He didn't answer and say, well, the country may think that way, but I believe they're wrong.
3: Right. He could say, look, I know there are various polls, but I believe they're wrong, and we pride ourselves in doing good journalism, which would be laughable, but that right. would be a better answer than what he gave.
2: Right. What he said was, no, we don't believe that there's no evidence that America believes that we're biased.
3: Right.
2: And that's just flat out. That's gaslighting at that point.

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8: Thanks for spending time with us. Welcome into Monday, June 8th. Gordon Deal with Nicole Murray. Some of our top stories and headlines. Israel and Iran exchange attacks, sending oil prices higher this morning. President Trump said the two, quote, must immediately stop shooting. Reports say liberals appear to be benefiting from ballot counting in the Los Angeles mayoral primary. 12 injured during a shooting at a festival in Toledo, Ohio. President Trump will be attending Game 3 of the NBA Finals tonight in New York. Alexander Zverev of Germany is French Open men's champ, and the convicts who earned college degrees at a prison in Illinois their story in about 20 minutes. More than 1,400 math and science professors at the University of California system are urging UC Regents to reinstate college entrance exams, saying that unprepared students are lowering academic standards and draining teaching resources. Here's Doug Belkin, higher education reporter at the Wall Street Journal. Doug, set the scene.
9: There's a letter signed by faculty in the science, tech, engineering, and maths department asking the school to reinstate college entrance examinations because the kids that they're seeing in their classes are not prepared enough to handle the coursework that they're teaching.
10: Okay, so what has happened here? The SAT and the ACT have become optional or just not required anymore, and so schools just go off what kids getting decent grades out of high school to admit them?
9: Right. After the pandemic, the UC system got rid of their mandate for scores for the SAT and the ACT. And at the same time, grade inflation, which has been getting worse for decades, really took off. So you've got a lot of kids with really solid transcripts, but they actually don't know a lot of the information they should know to be getting into college and taking especially these STEM courses.
10: Jeez. All right. So it's just this. Is it mainly the STEM subjects? Is it only the STEM subjects these professors are worried about?
9: This particular letter was generated by folks who teach in the STEM courses. They're seeing, you know, the reality is the learning loss post-pandemic and now, you know, connected to AI and phones and such is across the board. But it is particularly challenging in math. And these guys are noticing it because in these classes, obviously, math builds on, you know, one class builds on the next. So if you don't have the foundational skills down, you're going to struggle as things get harder.
10: What was the case for getting rid of these standardized tests in the first place around COVID?
9: There had been a long-standing campaign and pressure campaign to get rid of these exams or to make them optional. And the reason behind that was, the scores on SATs and ACTs track pretty closely along class lines and race lines. And so you had folks saying, you know, if you're a minority and you get a lower score or you're poor and your scores are lower, you're getting shut out of the best educational opportunities. And it's not your fault because you're going to an under-resourced school. So there's a big push around the issue of equity to squash these tests. And then when COVID came, it was just logistically difficult to take the exam. You know, these exams are typically given in a room with 500 people or something, and they're timed and proctored, and that became much harder to do. So schools went test optional. The numbers of applications to universities soared because now there was no cutoff. Essentially, you know, kids knew that they had a better shot if they did lousy on their SATs, because they weren't mandated to deliver them. And so that's a net benefit to the schools because more applications means more rejections, which means they have a lower admission rate, which makes them look more prestigious. So it kind of buttered everybody's bread.
10: Wow. We're speaking with Doug Belkin, higher education reporter at the Wall Street Journal. The story is called University of California Professors Are Begging Schools to Reinstate the SAT. Will the Regents do it? Do we know?
9: There's a lot of pressure on them. There's indications that they're at least looking at it, but the universities are sort of famous for focusing on process, and it takes them a long time to make decisions. I think they're heading in that direction.
10: Other schools have, though, right, since then?
9: Yeah, I think 7 of the 8 Ivy League schools have mandated the exam. MIT has. So, yes, there's movement at the upper level, and UCLA especially. I think they get more applications than any college in the country.
10: So reinstating it, essentially, I don't know. I get the sense that, but without the SAT, you're sort of setting up kids for failure, even though you want to try to broaden the pool of applicants.
9: Right. That was in the faculty letter. They said, listen, you're not doing these kids a favor if you're letting them into programs and colleges where they can't do the work because they're going to end up wasting their time and wasting the time of the professor and the classmates who, you know, they have to teach at the bottom of the class and they're not going to get through the curriculum, which means more kids are not going to be able to be prepared for careers in tech. These schools are obviously the nucleus of California, Silicon Valley, and so a lot of these kids are heading there.
10: Thanks, Doug. Doug Belkin, higher education reporter at the Wall Street Journal. 20 minutes now in front of the hour on This Morning, America's First News. Coming up next, the Florida man who tried to flee police on a dying motorcycle.
11: I know that hiring can be challenging. You sort through tons of resumes and you get too many so-so applicants. You're just waiting for someone to match your role perfectly. Well, now, there's a place where you can meet them fast. ZipRecruiter.

0: the accelerator, wasn't he?
1: He was trying.
0: He was revving that thing with his right hand, trying to get that thing to go. It wouldn't go.
1: Yeah, and I love the deputies on the loudspeaker in the car. They're like, look, come on,
0: stop.
1: Stop already. Like, this is, you know, this is just making this worse.
0: Yeah.
1: Like, let's just pull over. Let's talk about this. Why try and get away?
0: They probably, somebody in shape probably could have jumped out of the car and chased him down.
1: Yeah, I mean, you know. They were only, you know, maybe like less than 50 feet away from him. So, yeah, for sure.
0: That's funny. Oh, was he high or drunk? Did we get that, or we don't know?
1: I mean, you know, take one from column A, one from column B.
0: Who tries to continue the chase at 15 miles per hour?
1: Having a good night that ended bad.
0: 13 minutes in front of the hour. 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
0: Thanks for being with us. How we sleep may have lasting impacts for our brain health as we age. A new study by the University of Arizona identified three sleep behaviors distinctly associated with a marker of brain aging in healthy people. Number one, sleeping outside the recommended 7 to 9 hour range. Number two, frequent daytime napping. And number three, sleeplessness. All three of those were linked to greater volume of what's called white matter lesions. That's areas of damage in the brain that can accumulate with age and are tied to a higher risk of dementia, including Alzheimer's disease. Participants tracked five sleep behaviors, and all five were initially associated with greater lesion volume. But after the researchers accounted for things like high blood pressure, smoking, and physical inactivity, those three behaviors continue to stand out, while snoring and unintentional daytime dozing did not. 8 minutes.

0: Now, in front of the hour on this morning, once again, here's Nicole Murray.
1: And now, the three big things you need to know. Number one.
2: Israel said it hit a petrochemical plant in the southwest of Iran this morning in response to Tehranian strikes at Israel yesterday. Israel also hit Lebanese targets over the weekend. President Trump on NBC.
3: These people have been fighting for 47 years. They've been killing Americans. They've been taking off their legs and their arm, and their faces have been hurt so badly and so horribly. I'm moving very fast. I'm into 3 months.
2: Axios reports that President Trump urged Prime Minister Benjamin Netanyahu to refrain from strikes in Lebanon.
1: Number two.
2: A search continues for two men who appeared to fire guns at each other and in the process shot at least 12 other people at a popular street festival in Ohio. Toledo Deputy Police Chief Joseph Heffernan discussing Saturday's incident.
4: There was at least two shooters. I think they were probably shooting at each other. What ended up happening was 12 people were struck with bullets.
2: Heffernan added that as of yesterday, all 12 victims were in stable condition.
1: Number three.
2: Six people have been injured in a stabbing at New York's Penn Station, raising security concerns a day before the city is set to host the NBA Finals. A Penn Station employee speaking out regarding yesterday's incident.
5: I'm working here, and so not only me, my coworkers too, my supervisor, whatever, something like this happens. We're terrified because it's about our own safety as well.
2: Officials added one suspect is in custody. Officials say two inmates who escaped a jail in North Carolina last week were helped. Vance County Sheriff Curtis Brehm.
6: We know they planned their escape in advance. They were picked up nearby and they are being helped while they are on the run.
2: Brehm identified the inmates as 33-year-old Michael Miles Jr. and 21-year-old LaShawn Knott. New York City police are on alert today for malicious activity as the Knicks host the NBA Finals. Mayor Zoran Mamdani.
7: We know that the vast majority of New Yorkers were celebrating in the way that we would want them to, with exuberance, with joy. But there is no tolerance for violence against police officers or violence in general.
2: The Knicks are set to host their first NBA Finals in 27 years tonight at Madison Square Garden. The Bureau of Labor Statistics reports that packing a lunch from home could save the typical employee $3,000 per year by avoiding daily takeout and hidden convenience fees.
0: That's $11.50 a pop.
2: Oh, wow.
0: Every day.
2: Every day.
0: Every day.
2: Ugh, I hate bringing my lunch, though.
0: Man. Well, it's gonna
2: cost
0: you.
2: I hate it.
0: 6 minutes now in front of the hour.
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0: Thanks for being with us. 10 graduates have received their diplomas at the East Moline Correctional Center in Northwest Illinois, earning their college degrees through the Prison Education Program operated by Augustana College. They earned Bachelor of Arts degrees while incarcerated, celebrating the milestone alongside family members, faculty, supporters, fellow students. This year's class included 10 students, up from 4 during the inaugural commencement last year. Among the graduates was Justin Dismuke, who served as the class speaker. He told WQAD Television that he never thought 20 years ago something like this could happen. He said he hopes to use his degree to pursue youth outreach, community awareness, and violence prevention work after his release. That'll do it for this hour. For Nicole Murray and Mike Gavin, I'm Gordon Deal. Thanks for listening to This Morning, America's First News.

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2: It's 6 o'clock, KTSA San Antonio. I'm Christian Blood. Game 3 of the NBA Finals tonight in the Big Apple. The Spurs trail the Knicks 2 games to none. Some might say tonight is do or die at Madison Square Garden. We'll get more on tonight's game coming up in KTSA Sports. The New World Screwworms triggering a response from Texas as it arrives from points south of the border. And now there's actions being taken north of the U.S. border.
3: Now Canada is working to protect its $17 billion cattle industry by banning the importation of Texas livestock. The U.S. took similar steps when the potentially deadly screwworm larvae were detected in Mexican cattle. But Texas Governor Greg Abbott insists the Canadian government is overreacting in issuing its own restrictions.
2: That's correspondent Jim Ryan. Former Bexar County deputy now facing charges, now accused of smuggling an illegal immigrant into the country. U.S. Border Patrol stopped Carlos Favela at a checkpoint Thursday night, and they say they found an illegal immigrant in his vehicle. Favela was off duty at the time. The sheriff's office says Favela has resigned, but his termination was already in the pipeline. Favela worked for the sheriff's office for 2 years. San Antonio police investigating a burglary at a Westside church over the weekend.
4: Pastor Jimmy Robles says thieves hit the Last Chance Ministries on Brady Boulevard, stealing a new air conditioning unit that's worth $10,000. Robles said the AC unit was intended for a children's church that's under construction at the site. An 18-wheeler was also broken into, but it's not clear if anything was stolen from that truck. Stacy Keene, KTSA News.
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5: In the NBA, it is Game 3 as the Spurs head up to New York to play in the Garden. Tip set for 7:30 on ABC. The Knicks have won each of their last 13. That's the second longest win streak in a playoff run in NBA history. Only the 2017 Warriors had a longer streak. They won 15 straight. The Spurs get back to the Garden for the first time in the playoffs since June the 25th in 1999. That's where they danced at midcourt, winning Game 5 in the NBA title by a single point, 78-77. I'm Rob Thompson for 94.1 San Antonio Sports Star.
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12: Good morning. Looks like we do have a couple of stalls. 410 westbound Blanco Road. That one is taking up a main lane, right lane block. And then this stall at I-10 eastbound Vance Jackson. That one off to the shoulder. Road work at 35 northbound. This is our heaviest delay right now. 410 over to Judson. It's going to set you back about 25 minutes slow from Walsa. I'm Debbie Alcacer, KTSA, Time Saver Traffic.
13: A mix of clouds and sun today. It'll be quite warm and humid with an afternoon thunderstorm in spots, the high of 88. Partly cloudy, humid, a brief shower too late tonight, below 76 along the Riverwalk and 73 in Hill Country. Humid with some sun Tuesday, the high 91. I'm meteorologist Jason Catarino with your KTSA Stevens Roofing AccuWeather Forecast.
2: Right now, 77 degrees, cloudy and humid at San Antonio's Severe Weather Station. I'm Christian Blood. Stay connected with News Talk 550 KTSA and FM 107.1.

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3: Happy Monday, man.
2: It is a Monday, isn't it? Yes. It's so wonderful. I'm looking at I-35 right now, and everybody's in the left-hand lane going about 2.2 miles per hour on the southbound side of I-35 right now. So it's all good, and we're back to normal. We got, you know, traffic is all messed up.
3: Back to
2: it
3: normal.
2: Is Monday, June 8th. The rain and a thunderstorm will be possible later today with a high about 89. It's the wettest year in a decade. Hallelujah. And we have not hit 100 degrees yet so far. We typically have already had several 100 degree days like last year. 4 years ago, we'd already been at 104. But because it's been so wet, we have avoided 100 degree days. So I like that. I like that a lot. But this week's going to be different. We're going to have chance for rain today, and then it's going to go zoom straight up and dry in typical summertime. We got a lot to get to today. I got a lot of sound. I sent it to Jimmy, and the computer's messing up, but we're going to get to the sound today, so he's working on it right now, hopefully with a new computer. Just tie an anchor to that one, throw it in the water. It's
3: we love you, James.
2: That's right. So tonight, game three in New York, Nueva York, and I looked for tickets. Not that I was going to go, but I just seen what people were paying, because Trump is going to be there. And I have no idea what he's paying to get in, but he can afford it. Cheapest ticket, $7,000.
3: Good Lord.
2: But that's like way up, and your nose and everything is going to bleed. So when you get up that high, and you better take an oxygen mask with you, because you're going to be, you know, 30,000 feet in the air in a MSG. Well, game four, they're already, the cheapest is already over $10,000. Many are over six figures, and one of them went in a charity auction for $500,000. Is there anything in a sporting event, or I don't care, concert or what, is there anything you'd pay $500,000 for a single ticket to see?
3: No, you know, I mean, we can say that, you know, it's a little pricier than your average Bruce Springsteen concert, but that's not saying much, you know what I mean? There's not anybody you could resurrect, you know, that's already gone that I would want to see for $500,000, man. That's insane. To watch a basketball game.
2: A basketball game. Now, I got to ask the question because I'm curious. Jason Whitlock is a great guy. I enjoy watching his stuff. He's a very well-known sports figure, and he's got a great podcast. So, and he also does politics, and he leans generally conservative, pretty good. He was playing some video on his podcast showing our boys during the national anthem, standing around, looking up in the air, looking down at their feet. Wimby had his arms crossed and all that. Now, I don't know. I'm not throwing down on them right now, because I can't confirm this other than what Jason showed on the IG account and his podcast. But if it's true, that's pretty bad, man.
3: Well, yeah, especially these days, you got to be kind of, you know, optics are everything. I mean, when you were describing that, my initial thought was, well, are they just, you know, this is the big game. They're very stressed out. This is a high stress time for them. Maybe they were just not paying attention. I don't know. I mean, if it turns out to be true, that would be something that you wouldn't expect from this particular bunch of guys. Do you know what I mean?
2: No, I wouldn't.
3: Because they're very respectful in any other way, you know?
2: Yes, and especially with Wimby, because the reason he is here and not playing in his motherland is because he can't make the money in the motherland that he can make here.
3: Right.
2: If he was playing in France, he wouldn't be making the buck that he's making here. So maybe a little more respect for the country, if indeed this is true. And I mean, it was on video, so if indeed this is true, a little more respect for the country. Now, I'm still one of those guys, you know, I like to put my hand over my heart or my hat over my heart if we're standing there or whatever. A lot of guys just stand there with their hands clasped in front of them or behind them. I don't care. Whatever. But you need to be paying attention and focused on that, particularly a country that's making you really rich right now, Wimby. Really rich.
3: Oh, I agree. You know, it's crummy behavior. But I will say that Friday night's game was a lot of fun up until the very end.
2: Yeah.
3: You know, it was that was a tight game until, like I said, they still had a chance at the very end. But I don't know, you know, I mean, we've been here before, you know, with the national anthem, and it doesn't sound like, even if this is true, that they were making a statement of any kind. It sounds, just from the way you describe it, that they were just not really paying attention, perhaps.
2: I don't know. Yeah. I don't know. Hopefully somebody's going to be able to let me know, and we'll be able to find out more about it. I don't know if it doesn't sound like a Kaepernick deal, you know.
3: Right.
2: But who knows?
3: They weren't taking a knee. They weren't, you know, doing anything like
2: that. No, I don't think so. No, I don't think so. I don't know. So Iran and Israel are going tit for tat. Here comes one. Here comes one. And then Trump calls both of them and says, knock it off. You stop it, you two. And so they're
3: not very ceasefire, is it?
2: No, it's not. And I don't know if he's going to get them to stop. I'll say this again, man. I just don't think that that Iran is going to stop. This is not who they are. And as you and I have talked, and you've said the same thing, man, is that this is a crazy, radical Islamic regime. They're not the normal business suit tie wearing dudes that you can sit down across the table from. These guys are all about the Mahdi and taking over the Middle East. That's why they want the nukes, so that they can have the Mahdi come walking in and take over the world. That's what they're about. They're not about coexisting peacefully on the planet with everybody else. They're not like the suit wearing guys. You're not talking to the guy in France or the UK. You're talking to some radical clerics who, in their religion, they have to control the world. And so they're not going to stop. I don't believe they're going
3: to
2: stop.
3: I don't believe they will
2: until
3: either. You know?
2: And
3: the other thing that we hear is that, you know, as we decimate leadership or go through kind of the layers of leadership, pretty much the only people you're left to negotiate with are the most hard line of the radicals. So these are, in a sense, the craziest of the crazy. And, you know, and Trump said it last week. They also obviously want to continue this into the American midterms, because they feel that'll, you know, hurt Trump. So we keep hearing how they're great negotiators and we're on the cusp of a deal, but that just never happens, and we always end up back where we are right now with missiles lobbing back and forth and drones all over the place. So I don't know, man. I'm not feeling very good about it, but again, you're dealing with radicalized Muslims.
2: Uh-huh.
3: Who are they're not negotiating for, you know, the usual stuff that the guys in the suits you mentioned would be negotiating for. Their heads are looking to their version of God, and that's it.
2: Well, one of their guys is, and we're going to go to line one here in just a second, Jimmy. One of their guys is talking, saying that the original strike targeted Khamenei himself and his leadership, which we got immediately that first day. And we destroyed that wing where he was, but we left the other wings of the complex standing. And Trump calls out and says, hey, man, this is your off ramp. You know, I don't want occupation. This is about the nukes, y'all. And if y'all will step back and let us have the nukes, then we're not going to hit you again. So his deal, and this is coming from Iran, and he's, you know, Trump doesn't want anything other than the nuke powder and then to have the strait open. And these guys, they're not allowing that to be a part of their deal. They, you know, obviously we know what happened. They responded and they started to shoot at Israel and they started to shoot at the other countries there and all of those things. But Trump had given them an off ramp that very first day and they didn't take it.
3: No, they sure didn't, and I think that was a portent of things to come, man, as far as this was going to go. How do you negotiate with people who are practically ready to end the world if they have to? You know what I mean?
2: That's right.
3: They don't give a crap, man.
2: That's right. Okay, let's get line one. Jason, you're on KTSA. Happy Monday. Jason, what's on your mind?
0: Hey, good morning, guys. Hopefully you have a great week. First up, the Spurs suck, all right? Look, the coach, he's responsible for that. That dude just got $640 million from the Bexar County taxpayers and the city of San Antonio taxpayers. And you can't respect this country by putting your hand over your heart? No excuses, all right? And if it was such a great deal, he should have had all the players invest in that stadium. The way we solve Iran's problem is we just hold all their money back. Just bleed them dry financially. Bring them to their...
2: Well... Yeah, that's what's going on. Thank you, Jason. Appreciate the call. That's exactly what we're doing. Quick break. More Ware and Rima coming up. 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Okay, so here's what we got. Rain and thunderstorm possible later today with a high around 89. 78, very humid at KTSA.
4: Good morning. As you head into your early morning commute, heads up northwest side of town, Castle Hills area. 410 westbound Blanco Road, that's a broken down vehicle. It's taking up a right lane. A stall at I-10 eastbound Vance Jackson is now off a main lane and off to the shoulder. And this road work, this is our heaviest delay right now. Northeast side through Windcrest. 35 northbound, 410 up to Judson. This road work's going to take you about 15 minutes to get through. Stop and go from Walsum. I'm Debbie Alcacer, KTSA, Time Saver Traffic.
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2: When I was a little boy, people would say things to me. They'd be speaking to me, and I didn't hear them. And so I wouldn't answer. And it was one of those deals where back in the day, they called somebody like that dumb because they thought that you weren't developing. Well, I was developing just fine. I just couldn't hear. That was what wasn't developing. My left ear has never really worked all that well. So we met Dr. Sally and the team at HEAR, H-E-A-R, here in Texas. And a lifelong struggle to hear is so much better these days because of the hearing aids from HEAR in Texas. 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
2: And it's Monday, June 8th at KTSA. What's going on, Mr. Rima?
3: Well, I think we were all, you know, pretty embarrassed by the behavior of a bunch of folks who may or may not actually be from this town Saturday night with Erica Kirk's Women's Leadership Summit. at a Turning Point. They're at the Marriott down there at the Riverwalk. And you had a bunch of protesters. You actually, as I understand it, you had two groups. One group were peacefully protesting its claim because these were people with warrants. And then you had another group that were, you know, getting into it with the cops. And we all saw the video. I don't know if the complete speech has been released yet, but when she started, they had somebody inside screaming, Erica Kirk is hiding pedophiles. And it's really a striking video because you can see kind of the pain in her face for a brief second. And then she said, let's not forget, I'm paraphrasing, happiness comes and goes, and I pray that you find some, which was a perfectly Erica Kirk thing to say. And then she moved on. I think we're all pretty horrified or disgusted or repulsed by the video of the one person who's wearing the big Charlie Kirk mask and is imitating his assassination over and over again, falling to the ground and stuff. And, you know, I'm a 58-year-old dude, and I don't understand that behavior, and I am thankful that I don't understand that behavior.
2: Well, sure.
3: I'm not exactly sure how far you've traveled from your own soul when mocking somebody's assassination, especially at an event that features his grieving widow, is just something cool to do, something that you think is a great thing to do and edgy and brave or whatever, but it's not. It's just repulsive. It's repulsive behavior, you know. And I don't know what the age of the person in the mask. You know, probably a fairly young person. But if that's who you are at this particular stage in life, you're going to have a long, long, sad journey of it. You know, it's just depressing.
2: He doesn't have any balls either because he hid behind a mask to do what he did. You know, so he has no courage whatsoever of his convictions. You're right in everything there. I mean, the two protesting groups, one of them was the Brown Berets, who are some of the most horrible people that I've ever come across in my life in San Antonio. They were formed here, and they have been they pushed the whole Cesar Chavez thing until now. Cesar Chavez is, you know, persona non grata and all that stuff, but they're just terrible socialists. The other group is a socialist group here, and they are all about communism and all that stuff because they're stupid and they're young and they don't understand that you have to work to pay bills. But one side had a bunch of warrants, so they told them to stand down and just go peacefully, and the other side would be the jerks. And I've got probably, I think, five or six pieces of sound, and as soon as the computer's working, we'll play all that sound, because you need to hear how violent and how awful these people were. There you go.
10: Charlie Kirk deserved to die. Brandon, hold up half the sky. Charlie Kirk deserved to die.
3: Charlie Kirk.
2: So that's just one part of it. Right. And that's what they, I did a, as you know, I did a video on this on Saturday, and I got a bunch of comments that said the exact same thing. Erica needs to die. You need to die, meaning me, that I'm the next Charlie Kirk. All these guys, all these comments that they were putting down, people are stupid and they feel that way. TPUSA, though, put out the best statement on this, Sean. They said, quote, "It's a free country. If a few protesters want to waste their weekend shouting vile obscenities and making fools of themselves at an event with 3,000 positive patriotic women, they can have at it. TPUSA is obviously over the target." You sure are.
3: Well, yeah.
2: You're over the target.
3: You know, and it's like you've said for a long time, they really are a death cult. This death trip is, I found it very depressing. I mean, nothing that happened on Saturday was surprising. You know, we knew we'd been here. There'd been threats made, you know, against her in the week leading up. People knew she was coming here. So I'm not surprised at all by this. But I will admit that there is something very depressing about it. About people chanting Charlie Kirk deserved to die and so do you. I mean, again, who do you have to be that's your chant, that's your slogan, that's your purpose? It's dark. And I take comfort in the fact that, yeah, she pointed out with the numbers, or they pointed out with the numbers, there are many more people who are not that in this country. They still are a relatively small community of people, but it's damn depressing. It really is.
11: Guys, I mean, these audio clips, it's all just F-bombs. They're just yelling F everybody.
3: Right.
11: I mean, it's horrible, deplorable. Yeah. They're the deplorables.
3: Yes. Yes, they are. Good point.
2: Well, that's who they are. I mean, that's who they are. And many of them, Sean, just so you know, they're paid protesters.
3: Sure.
2: They're bought, paid for and brought in here. It's the whole thing to be disruptors. We've talked about this so many times, the whole idea of collapsing society, coming back with a communist society. And Charlie's just their, and Erica are just their latest thing that they latch onto. When the shine comes off of Erica and Charlie and what happened last September, they're going to move on. They'll have another one and another one. Because they're about collapsing our society, not about, you know, protesting Erica Kirk. Well, they could care less about her.
3: Yeah, and they take cameras around these people, and I think one of the TPU USA folks had a camera, was walking around. And apart from being shoved around, having water, you know, splashed on her, they couldn't, not a single person she went up to could explain why Charlie Kirk deserved to die, why they're there, why they hate him so much. They can't tell you because they're mindless stooges.
2: Right.
3: They just point them, the people behind the scenes, the dark money people, just point them in whatever direction they need them at any given moment.
2: That is correct.
3: You know? And it's depressing that people can allow themselves to be used in that way.
2: Well, unfortunately, they are, and unfortunately, it happened in our town, and my message the other day was, this does not represent San Antonio. That's not who we are. We are better than that. Okay, we'll take a quick break. 6:28, we are wearing Rima. 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
16: The Spurs hope to get their first win in the NBA Finals tonight. Game 3 in New York. Tip-off set for 7:30 our time. The first-degree murder trial of a teenager accused of stabbing another teen to death in a North Texas track meet last year continues. The prosecution has rested its case against Carmelo Anthony. And you now have the chance to see Selena like you've never seen her before. We'll see what's happening at 7 o'clock. KTSA News Time, 6:33.
4: 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Got some debris in the roadway. 1604 southbound. It's bothering that off-ramp to Bandera Road. I-10 eastbound, Vance Jackson, disabled vehicle right lane. And road work 35 northbound, 410 to Judson. That's going to set you back about 35 minutes. That's your delay. Roadway reduced to one lane, slow from Walsum. 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I'm Debbie Alcacer, KTSA, Time Saver Traffic.
17: Quite warm and humid to kick off the new week with a mix of clouds and sun and a thunderstorm in a couple of spots this afternoon. The high 88, remaining humid tonight with a brief shower too late. The low 76 along the Riverwalk and 73 in Hill Country. Hot and humid with some sun Tuesday at the high 91. I'm meteorologist Jason Catarina with your KTSA Stevens Roofing AccuWeather forecast.
16: 77 degrees, cloudy skies at San Antonio's Severe Weather Station. I'm Christian Blood. Stay connected with News Talk 550 KTSA and FM 1071.
2: 6:35, we are Ware and Rima, KTSA. 78 degrees and wettest year in a decade. No 100-degree days yet, but that could change or will change sometime in the next couple of weeks. Jimmy, do we have some of this sound ready to go now? Is the computer up and running, or do we still have issues with it? Or where are we?
11: I've got the computer up and running, but I can't edit the F-bombs.
2: Well, no. I want to go to the Kristen Welker with NBC yesterday and beat the press, where President Trump was on there in the pouring rain. So in the background, you will hear pouring rain. It's not some sort of, faux pas. Huh?
11: No, ZZ Top wasn't done. Sorry. Now they're done. I'm ready.
2: And so anyway, she says enough, and he's trying to talk to her. Another subject I'm going to get into here in just a second about the about what's going on in California. And just listen to this play out. It's about a minute long. Here's the president with Kristen Welker.
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19: Let's talk
18: your
19: about
18: your elections in this country. 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
19: But, sir,
18: your elections are crooked, and you're crooked, and Meet the Press is crooked, and so is ABC and CBS and CNN.
19: But, Mr. President,
18: your one-sided crooked network. So let's call it quits, because I've had enough. Thank you, darling. Have a good
19: Mr.
18: time.
19: Mr. President, let's please. I traveled all the way to Wisconsin.
18: I've sat
19: I traveled
18: in the rain with
19: all
18: you.
19: I know.
18: I've sat
19: traveled
18: in the rain
19: all the
18: with
19: way
18: you
19: to
18: for an
19: Wisconsin.
18: Hour, on and off in the rain, and I've given you enough time. You ought to straighten out your press, because you know what?
19: Mr. President,
18: a country can never be great with a dishonest
19: all, listen,
18: press.
19: Listen, we traveled all the way to Wisconsin for this interview.
2: What you heard at the end sounded like a bug being squashed. It was the microphone. He stepped on the microphone as he walked off because he took it, ripped it off his lapel, and threw it on the ground. First of all, Trump knows these people. He deals with them every day. He knows how awful they are. He knows how they're going to treat him, and he doesn't need to put himself in that position anymore. Now, if he doesn't do these interviews, you know, he'll hear from the left, but he's going to hear from the left anyway. So
3: right.
2: It's a waste of time. There's no value in sitting down with these people. They hate the man's guts. Many of them, and I don't know about her, but many of them wish death upon him. So it, you all
3: sorry.
2: Right?
3: Yeah, sorry, man.
2: Okay. So anyway, she of course was being intentionally provocative to try to draw out the response in which she got. Now, what they were talking about was what's happening in California, where did a video on this last week, could see it coming. All these votes are coming in, and the votes are going for Nithya Raman, or Raman, however you choose to say it, pronounce it, and she's now ahead of Spencer Pratt. We have sat and watched. Number one, Steve Hilton's lead has been degraded, and now he's number two to Javier Becerra, and Pratt losing votes to where now he's knocked out of the top two. So if it continues this way, and it will, he's not even you. In Los Angeles, you will choose between two radical leftist Democrats for mayor, which is what they always do. This is how California works, guys, when I say it's a one-party state, and they're trying to do the same thing to Hilton, although I don't think they're going to be able to do it to him. His lead is too insurmountable, but they're trying. They are trying to cheat and get Tom Steyer in place so that it'll be Steyer and Becerra going at each other. California, this is how they operate. They watch and see what happens on election day, and then whatever votes they need to move the person in place that they want, they just simply fill out a ballot at that point. They mark it, and then they send that ballot in, and they're still talking, well, we still have like 150,000 ballots that haven't come in yet. My gosh, they're all for Democrats. We're not getting any for the two Republicans. This is amazing. We don't know what's going on. To hell you don't. It's cheat by mail. It should not be allowed in this country in any state on any level whatsoever. Horrible.
3: Well, I mean, yeah, I mean, we're seeing it with our own eyes. You know, I mean, he was leading going into this thing, and as soon as you get through election day, it's just like it was in 2020. That's exactly what they do. They just look at where do we need more votes. You know, and then guys like Spencer Pratt, just like Trump in the big contest, these additional ballots come in, and there's not one for the Republican. There's not one for the conservative. There's not one ballot that shows up for a guy like Spencer Pratt. So obviously, they're just filling in the blanks where they need them, or filling in the, you know, wherever they need more votes to put this Raman chick and Karen Bass in the lead. And you're seeing it with your own eyes. That's another thing Trump was going off on with this reporter yesterday, that it's very obviously a cheat. I mean, I've been reading and seeing that, you know, these damn mail-in ballots, they don't even need an actual postmark. I guess some of these have the postmark just written on the ballot itself. It's so shady. And as you and I were talking on Friday, it's so obvious. They obviously don't even care that you know they're cheating. In fact, you could argue they want people to know they're cheating, because then they get that low voter turnout, because nobody bothers, because they figure the elections are rigged. California's doomed, but man, that's what they want to do to the whole country. That's what they did to the whole country in 2020.
2: That's what I was telling you last week, Sean, is that these guys do this on purpose so that, number one, the election integrity is destroyed. So people, like in Bexar County, remember I was talking about Bexar County and San Antonio, where people stay home. They don't show up because they don't believe it's going to make a difference. And quite frankly, it will not make a difference. You're going to get socialist Ron Nirenberg in charge of the county. And because, again, they cheat the system in Bexar County just like they do in California, and they want to set it up where they've got a one centralized location in Washington, D.C., with one person in charge of all the ballots for the entire country. The Democrats have already said they're going to get rid of the Electoral College. If you put them back into power with the three branches, then they're going to get rid of the Electoral College, and that means they'll have a centralized location where all the votes go through D.C., and somebody will do exactly what they're doing in California. Oh, well, Republican so-and-so in Missouri looks pretty good. Let's just send in a whole bunch of Democrat ballots. That's what's happening. In California, not one Republican has been in office since 2006. That's when they put this into effect. It's called cheat by mail, and they're doing it in front of your very eyes. And all of them ought to go to jail. All of them ought to be in jail.
3: I agree. And, you know, again, in these places where you have low voter turnout, just like San Antonio, okay, by not voting or not bothering to vote, you're actually kind of complicit in the cheat. Because the cheat works exceptionally well the lower the voter turnout is, right? That's then you could just create as many ballots as you need. It would be a much harder cheat to pull off, in a sense, if you had greater voter turnout. But just like we say here at Bexar County all the time, that's what they depend on. They depend on people not voting to pull this crap off. And they usually get their wish, unfortunately. But it is, you know, again, I hate to be a Debbie Downer on a Monday, but there's something awfully depressing about it, you know, especially watching the Spencer Pratt thing. We're just in a handful of days after the election. A guy who was leading is now in third place and isn't going to make it. And it's all about these mail-in ballots. It's so
2: shady.
3: Well,
2: Trump was telling Welker yesterday, his party, the MAGA party, made it too big to rig in 2024.
3: Right.
2: So
3: this
2: is what you're talking about. When it's too big to rig, when you overwhelm the system, it's harder for them to cheat. But they still do. They still do. And they still bring in ballots that are illegitimate. And they still bring in these. And in California, they make it even worse. Because they allow ballot harvesting out there by an unknown third party. And it's known that these third parties out there will make up ballots and bring them in. We had a woman do this in 2020 in Bexar County, and she got caught. Well, they do it in California all the time because it's legal to have unknown, not registered ballot harvesters who supposedly go around and grab ballots from people who are infirm and can't get to the polls. It's cheat the system. That's what's happening.
3: It really is, you know, and it when it happens in California, it hurts the entire system. It really does. So California's lost, obviously, but I know Trump's got folks on the ground out there that are looking into this, and I hope people go to jail. People need to go to jail. If they're involved in this, I don't care who it is. And largely, you can look at a guy like Gavin Newsom, who, when he got into power, was able to change some of these voting laws as far as how you can do mail-in ballots and all that stuff. So a lot of people are pointing their fingers at him directly as far as the ability, the capacity to cheat on this level. But you really are going to have a hard time making the argument it's not going on when you see what's happened to Spencer Pratt specifically since Election Day. I mean, it's so obvious.
2: And Hilton, because he had a really good lead over Bassetta, and now it's flipped. So they're doing the same thing to him. But he was almost too big to rig to knock him out. And we didn't do this at the beginning. For those who don't understand, they have a jungle system in California, which means if nobody gets 50% of the vote, the top two go to a runoff, and it doesn't matter which party you're from. So the way they have rigged this in the past is a Democrat always is the closest to 50%. 5%. And if there's a Republican that's number two, then they find another Democrat that they can throw a bunch of votes behind to move that Democrat into second place. So you got Democrat versus Democrat. All right, quick break. 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AccuWeather forecast, rain and thunderstorm possible later today with a high near 89, 78 now, KTSA.
4: Good morning. If you're traveling along 1604 northwest side of town, heads up. This report sponsored by Lowe's. Southbound 1604, that off-ramp to get onto Bandera Road. Got some debris in the roadway. Exit ramp blocked. I-10 eastbound Vance Jackson, that broken down vehicle taking up a right.

0: 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I'm Debbie Alcacer, KTSA, Time Saver Traffic.
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13: You know, I was watching the coverage about Erica Kirk on Saturday afternoon, and you know, just watching largely a bunch of young people screaming their brains out, and death, you know, Charlie deserved to die, and it's just really, it's awful behavior. And, it, you know, I did a video on this. It was June 6th, and you go back 82 years, and what were a lot of young Americans doing on that day 82 years ago?

0: They were saving the world. I mean, it was the Normandy invasion. They were on Omaha Beach. They were fighting the Germans. And you, 82 years, that's it. You know, I mean, it sounds like a long time, but it's really not. And see how far we've traveled from what a young person was willing to do in that era, which is pretty much whatever needed to be done. Right? And you fast forward to the year 2026.
1: Mm-hmm.
0: And our young people are doing what? They're celebrating a man's assassination for his religious and political beliefs. They're mocking his widow and saying she deserves to die too. You know, they're acting in just a repulsive way. And what a pair of bookends, you know, historical bookends, as far as what a 19 or a 20 or a 21-year-old was willing to do in that era, because the entire country mobilized. I mean, it wasn't just the folks who went off to war. It wasn't just the folks who participated in Operation Overlord. Right. It was everything everybody was doing at home as well. And in just a short handful of decades, we've gotten to this place where really self-obsession is the motivating factor for a lot of this stuff. Young people today, man, they're going to put on Charlie Kirk masks and pretend to be assassinated. Again, I just keep coming back to the fact that there's something really depressing about it. I take hope, though, in all of the young people that a guy like Charlie Kirk and now Erica Kirk have rallied back into the faith.
1: That's right.
0: You know, we're moving back to traditional values and back to an idea of America that we really haven't seen in the popular culture and in young people in quite some time. And so I feel hopeful about that.
1: Well, first of all, June 6, 1944, they saved the world from an actual Nazi. And the young people today, some of the young people today, are trying to throw us into the arms of another Nazi. So think about that, or other Nazis. You know, they're completely upside down from what those guys were. And, you know, I'll just point this out real quick, because I was thinking the same thing on Saturday. Had a moment to reflect about those guys, June 6, 1944, what they did, the Band of Brothers, everything about what they did, knowing that they were going to get blown to bits. And we saw a lot of that in the opening of Saving Private Ryan. And those guys that were there said that was the most realistic scene they had ever seen of what was actually happening there on that day. But, you know, I couldn't help but think, you know, Sean, you're making a correlation between then and now. Back then, I thank God that they didn't have selfies and cameras in their hands that they and social media, because that has been a big difference maker. You just said, and you're right, that, you know, they're self-absorbed today, and it's all about me, and we're of course painting with a broad brush. This is not everybody. There's a lot of them who are very civic minded and they sign up to go serve the country. But in today's world, you know, because of the whole selfieism and because of social media, the attention is on me, and I'm not paying attention to what the world needs. And the world needed saving from Adolf Hitler, and thank God we didn't have a bunch of guys running around taking selfies. They went over and they did it, took care of business.
0: You wonder what, and I had this thought over the weekend, like if I could take one of these guys from this protest in the magic time machine and drop their ass on Omaha Beach, you know, at that precise moment, you know, how would they react? You know, how long do you think they'd last? You know what I mean? They would be on the ground screaming and crying. They wouldn't be able to function at all. You know, most of the people coming off those transports knew they were going to die. And they were young people. Many of them, I had a buddy who was a vet from that era and was there on Omaha Beach specifically, said, you know, when you ask him what was the scariest part about that day, and he said getting off the boat, because you had to climb down this rope ladder, basically, on the side of the boat.
1: That's right.
0: And if
1: That's
0: you
1: right.
0: slip and fell, you were going right to the bottom. He said that was the scariest part for him, was just getting off the boat and getting on the beach. And, you know, you compare and contrast that with some idiot wearing a Charlie Kirk mask and falling over and, you know, come on, man.
1: Yeah, no, that's right. That's exactly right. Okay, when we come back, we got a whole bunch more to cover. We'll have the sound for you here in just a minute, from local scammers that are stealing money from people to the latest in political polling and everything in between. We continue shortly. Warren Rima, KTSA.
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7: It's 7 o'clock, KTSA San Antonio. I'm Christian Blood. Tonight is Game 3, the NBA Finals in New York. Knicks lead the Spurs 2-0 after taking the first two games at Frost Bank Center. Tip-off set for 7:30 Texas time. Details coming up. Los Angeles has a homeless problem like few other American cities. Drug usage is way up, and more people leave the city each year than those going in. After days of ballot counting in California, Spencer Pratt has now fallen to third place in the race for mayor, and only the top two candidates advance. That's got President Trump pointing out what millions of people think is obvious.
8: Trump this weekend abruptly walked out of an interview when confronted about his claims of election fraud.
9: We're like a third world country. Your elections are crooked, and you're crooked, and Meet the Press is crooked, and so is ABC and CBS and CNN.
10: But Mr. President,
9: 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All right, let's call it quits because I've had enough.
7: That's correspondent Hannah Batah. Many are pointing out the Democrats always win in states with virtually unlimited ballot counting after elections and no voter ID laws. We got more on the story at KTSA.com. A Selena photo exhibit now on display at the Briscoe Western Art Museum. 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
11: Selena Forever, Siempre Selena, celebrates the life and legacy of Selena Quintanilla Perez through rare photographs of her rise to stardom. Those photos are the work of famous San Antonio photog John Dyer. The exhibit's open now through January 4th, and organizers say the pics are from the early 90s and have never been displayed together. Selena was killed in 1995 by the president of her fan club. Stacy Keene, KTSA News.
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12: In the NBA, it is Game 3 as the Spurs head up to New York to play in the Garden. Tip set for 7:30 on ABC. The Knicks have won each of their last 13. That's the second longest win streak in a playoff run in NBA history. Only the 2017 Warriors had a longer streak. They won 15 straight. The Spurs get back to the Garden for the first time in the playoffs since January the 25th in 1999. That's where they danced at midcourt, winning Game 5 and the NBA title by a single point, 78-77. I'm Rob Thompson for 94.1 San Antonio Sports Star.
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16: Good morning. Looks like they are in the process of picking up that road work. 35 northbound from 410 to Judson, so still a little slow. Just a heads up. I-10 eastbound Vance Jackson, that stall has cleared. Still have that debris in the roadway at 1604 southbound, the off-ramp to Bandera Road. Looks like that's now off to the shoulder. Now, if you guys see something we're not talking about, give us a call on the traffic tip line. We'll go and check it out. 210-785-2601. I'm Debbie Alcacer, KTSA Time Saver Traffic.
17: Might want to take your umbrellas just in case today. A mix of clouds and sun. Humid with a thunderstorm in a couple of spots this afternoon. A high of 88. It'll be humid tonight with a brief shower too late. The low 76 along the Riverwalk and 73 in Hill Country. Hot and humid with some sun Tuesday at the high 91. I'm meteorologist Jason Caterina with your KTSA Stevens Roofing AccuWeather Forecast.
7: Right now, cloudy skies, about 78 degrees at San Antonio's Severe Weather Station. I'm Christian Blood. Stay connected. 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
1: And it is Monday, June 8th. Welcome back from the weekend. It's the greatest day of the week. It's Monday, baby. Gotta feel good.
0: I love Mondays.
1: I do. I feel good.
0: I know you do.
1: Na, na, na, na, na, na, na. Well, let me do some bits and pieces here. Let's start with the Jail Act. How long have we been talking about these judges that are insurrectionist judges, by the way, that are releasing guys who immediately go back out and they have, like, you know, 50, 60, 70 times through the system, and they go back out and they kill Irina Zaruchka or the young lady at Loyola, or anywhere else, and they go back and they repeat offenders. And I've been saying, let's arrest the judges, let's lock the judges up, because the judges are doing this, and the judges know what they're doing, and they're doing it on purpose. Well, Tim Sheehy, who is a Republican representative, has another way. He has filed a new act called the Jail Act, that it eliminates judicial immunity. So if a judge let somebody go. And that somebody goes out there and kills Irina Zaruska, or God forbid, your daughter or granddaughter, then you as the family can turn around and sue that judge and the other government entities that were involved all along the way, meaning, you know, public defenders and all that kind of stuff. This is not the whole enchilada, but just a little bit is better than nada. So let's go with it. Let's take this up. Let's pass this thing, Sean, and let's start, you know, suing these judges every time they let somebody out. So clean them out. Take everything they got. Every time they let somebody out, we sue them and sue the governmental entities, and that'll help slow that down.
0: Well, there has to be something that happens, especially if you could show a pattern, because that's what I always come back to. You just look at a lot of these judges in some of these higher profile cases where they let somebody out who's got multiple priors, you know, and they go out and commit another act of violence. They were already guilty of previous guilty or violent offenses, and you could show a pattern with a particular judge where this is what they're doing. There's got to be some opportunity for somebody to do something, and if it's for the families to be able to sue them, good. I would absolutely support that. I think it's a nice beginning. Because obviously there's something corporate going on here. Obviously there is some, you know, overall plan involved in why these judges, who tend to be Democrat-nominated judges, from Democrat presidents, there has to be some systemic reason why they're doing it. Now, you and I already pretty much know why they're doing it. And that's to create chaos and crime in the streets, which is something you want to do when you're trying to build a fascist state. So the families are the ones who suffer, you know. I mean, I'd have no idea how I'd feel if I lost a family member at the hands of a criminal who should never have been on the streets to begin with. And it happens time and time again. So good. I absolutely support this as a piece of legislation. What do you think? Do you think it's going to make it?
1: I don't know. To tell you the truth, I have no idea because it's D.C. I learned a long time ago. You know, I would have thought that the Save America Act that had, 95% of Republicans and 80% of Democrats backing it, I would have thought that would be a shoo-in. But Republican rhinos killed it last week, so it's not happening. So I don't try to predict what the idiots in D.C. are going to do anymore. I can tell you we need at the bare minimum we need this, and what you're talking about as far as showing a pattern, you're absolutely right. We've got to show a pattern. But in these cases, there are clear patterns that are showing, like the ones I just mentioned, Irina Zaruska, the lady who was set on fire in Chicago, all these others. Clear patterns were shown of these people that have been in and out of the system time and time again, and insurrectionist judges who hate this country and they are hell-bent on destroying this country are letting them back out to kill and maim and murder. That's why I've been saying, and you've heard me say it, Sean, we should arrest the judges because they're responsible for the murder of these people when they let them back out. But at the very least, let's pass this deal and let's start suing their butts, because I guarantee you there's plenty of attorneys out there that'll take that case up.
0: Oh, hell yeah. You know, and again, when you hit somebody in their bank accounts, it tends to change behavior really quickly. So, you know, I agree that, you know, if you get to a point where legislatively you can create something that you can actually jail these judges, I wouldn't be adverse to that either. But I think this is a nice start. They might think twice about engaging in this evil plot if they think they personally are going to be hit with a lawsuit.
1: Well, and that's the other thing. It has to be a personal thing. They have to be personally sued, not sue the bench where the people of the county end up paying paying the settlement. No. It's Judge So-and-so is going to get sued, and we're going to clean out everything Judge So-and-so has.
0: I agree. You know, there's got to be some kind of reaction, because right now they're getting away with it left and right, and people are dying. And people are dying who don't have to die. I mean, you know, the guy with Irina's case, didn't he have like, how many priors did that guy have? It was something ridiculous, like 40 or 30 or something like that.
1: Had like 36 he'd been in, and there were violent offenses. This was not like shoplifting. He had like 36 violent offenses. The guy in Chicago that lit the woman on fire on the bus, he had 73. 73 times.
0: Man.
1: In and out.
0: Why was that guy on the streets? Come on, man.
1: That's the dude you lock up and you throw the key away. And so, let's get this done. Another story, speaking of lawsuits, the Democrats filed a lawsuit yesterday to stop next week's UFC fight at the White House.
0: Oh, God.
1: They sue they sue Trump over everything. Every breath that Trump takes, they go, oh, we got to sue. He just took some oxygen out of the air.
0: What's their argument for this?
1: That Donald Trump did not get congressional approval, that he has no right in the world to host an event like this at the White House. Really? Well, so what the Democrats then are saying is that it's okay on Easter, the holiest day for Christians in America, it's okay for Joe Biden, Barack Obama to host a bunch of topless trannies on the White House lawn without congressional approval, without asking us. That's okay. But Trump is going to host an event where no tax money is being spent. All the investments coming from Dana White, and it's to celebrate this country. And Sean, that's what sticks in their craw. They hate the country, and they can't stand this America 250 thing that Trump is doing.
0: The whole birthday thing, the whole 250th birthday thing, is just triggering these people left and right. It's going to be, they really need mental health intervention to get through this, I think, because it's going to harm them psychologically just watching all this stuff going on. So I wasn't surprised by the lawsuit against the UFC fight. And I'm not a big UFC guy. I think it does look kind of interesting, this dome that he's building for this thing. But
1: it's cool.
0: Hey, it's very American. It's an American sport. People love it. And obviously their lawsuit has no merit. But or the injunction or whatever you're calling it, but the whole 250th thing is going to be so hard for these people. Listen, sweethearts, it'll be over at some point. Okay, you just stay home and just don't turn on your TV and you'll be okay. All right.
1: Well, so would you want an octagon where these guys are going to do something that is uniquely American, which is this UFC thing, or do you want a bunch of topless trannies running around on Easter, the most holy day for Christians? Which do you want? Let's take that question to America, and I guarantee you what America would say. One final thing I want to toss out here real quick. A McDonald's worker in Yuba City, California. His name is Jacob Smith. He's 20 years old. Kid is just trying to, throw some fries in a bag and a Coca-Cola and get you on your way. He was in a back office and doing some work, some paperwork, and a guy by the name of Jelani Bluett, 23 years old, who also worked there, allegedly walked into the office and threw hot oil all over Jacob Smith. It was a random attack. There was no provocation whatsoever, according to witnesses who were there. Jacob Smith is in ICU right now with second and third degree burns over his face. Half of his hair is burned completely off. His eyebrows are gone. His cheeks are all bubbled up from the fire. And this would be a story that would be dominating the news everywhere on CNN and ABC. They would be pushing this thing really hard, except it was a black man that threw hot oil on a white man. You flip that upside down and put that the other way and have a white man throw hot oil on a black man, and you won't be able to get away from that story for at least 2 weeks, possibly longer than that. But it's a white man who's the victim, so you can throw hot oil on a white man, and nobody in the media, you can't find it in the media. It's not out
0: there.
1: I found this story.
0: It really is very hard to find. I saw it earlier in the weekend, but then, as far as finding major stories on it, it's not there. And this is a horrific crime. This was hot, boiling oil he threw on this young man's face. His life is never, ever, ever going to be the same. There doesn't seem to be a motive, but the only motive or the only reason anybody can discern as to why it's not being reported is, as you say, black guy committed this crime against a white guy. Doesn't fit the narrative, so that story's got to go away. Black people don't do anything like that. It's only racist white people who do stuff like that. It's sick, man. And again, there's no apparent reason as to what, of course, when Arena got stabbed, there was no apparent reason for that either. But you have to wonder if there isn't a racial component in the crime itself. Like,
1: of course,
0: show this white guy, But what a horrific crime, man. That's horrible. That is just a horrible thing.
1: And even if there wasn't a racial component in the actual crime, there certainly is with the media covering it up.
0: Absolutely.
1: Which is something that the media has a history of doing. Back in a minute, more Warren Reimer coming up, KTSA. Rain and thunderstorms possible later today with a high around 89, 78 right now. KTSA.
16: Good morning. Things looking a little better as you head into your morning commute. They did pick up that road work finally. 35 north on Wheatner to Tupperwine. That's now open. 1604 southbound, that off-ramp to Bandera Road. That's open as well. They've removed that debris. This stall at 90 eastbound 410, that's off to the left shoulder, and I-10 westbound WWI, broken down vehicle, right shoulder blocked. I'm Debbie Alcacer, KTSA, Time Saver Traffic.
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1: John, we are wearing rabbits, 721 at KTSA.
0: You know, one way or the other, 2028 is going to be fun. I was looking at it really is, you know. One way or the other, it's going to be fun. I'm sure you saw this. I saw it on Breitbart. It's some new polling numbers from some folks called Political Polls at B Polling Numbers, whoever they are. But they Breitbart published this. They showed, you know, the top 2028 presidential hopefuls, according to their numbers and recent polling. you look at the top three on both sides, and there's just no comparison. Kamala Harris leads the pack for the Democrats. Kamala Harris, 37%. Gavin Newsom, who is an absolute scumbag, just a horrible, horrible person, 17%. Pete Buttigieg. And if you remember good old Pete, you know, as Secretary of Transportation, you know, we have train wrecks all the time. It's no big deal. Didn't show up to Palestine for, I don't know, a couple of weeks while people suffered there. I mean, this guy is just a horrible, horrible person. So their top three, Harrison, Newsom, and Buttigieg. You look at the top three on the Republican side. J.D. Vance, Marco Rubio, and Donald Trump Jr. That list finishes out with Ron DeSantis and RFK Jr. But that's going to be a fun race because it's going to be Vance or Rubio. I'd be fine with JD on the heavy side of that ticket and Rubio coming up as vice president. I think it's a killer ticket, especially if what we're facing on the other side is Kamala Harris and Gavin Newsom. I mean, my God, that'll be a fun time to watch politics. But, you know, you look at anybody they're offering up, they're just terrible, terrible candidates and terrible, terrible people. I mean, this is their main bench. These are their main people that they think can actually win the Oval Office the next time out. It's amazing.
1: It's all they got. They don't have anybody like, you know, I want to go one more deeper on this list on the Democrat side. Number four is AOC. They got nothing. And this is how they're playing the game. Harris, who is, I'd say one brick short of a load, but she don't even have any bricks up there at all. And that's clear. Gavin Newsom is just a backstabbing, piece of trash is all he is. And Buttigieg is a guy that, you know, He took most of his time off as transportation secretary so he could feed his son with his fake nipple. That's what concerned him. That was the major thing in his life, not making sure. And remember, Sean, we had all those airport shutdowns, and we had to go completely dark at airports while he was in power and all that kind of stuff. All that's gone now that Sean Duffy is there. We don't have that problem now Duffy's in there. Yeah.
0: Have you noticed we don't have a lot of train derailments anymore?
1: Correct.
0: That sort of stop. We had one every other week, it seemed, when Pete Buttigieg was running that department.
1: We don't have single-engine Cessnas flying into chicken farms, raising the price of chicken at the grocery store. Remember when that was going on?
0: Yep.
1: We don't have all that stuff is gone now. We were under attack. And so, I'm good with either Vance or Rubio over there, but I'm not ruling out at some point Don Jr. and Ron DeSantis. DeSantis is not done. He's done in Florida, but that man ain't done. He's too good.
0: I'm good with anybody on that list on the Republican side, really. I mean, there's not one of them that I wouldn't be like, even RFK Jr., my gosh, sure. You know, because their side, again, the fact that Kamala Harris still maintains any kind of political future or reality, not to mention, you know, that she's leading the pack as far as polling on 2028, is frankly surreal to me. I mean, as we all saw with our own eyes that Joe Biden obviously wasn't the president, didn't we also see and hear with our own eyes and ears just how completely vacuous someone like Kamala Harris really is? I mean, excuse me. Sorry, I'm coughing still. There's just nothing there. And we saw that for 4 years. For 4 years, we saw a person who should not have ever been the vice president of the United States or hold any major office when she doesn't have any intellectual capacity whatsoever. And yet she's the one leading the pack.
1: Well, again, Sean, please keep in mind, in 2028 is going to be the same way it was in 2020 through 2024. You're going to have a puppet presidency because Barack Hussein is going to run the country once again. If they get back into power, he will be the de facto president behind the, it's the whole Wizard of Oz behind the curtain pulling all the strings. That's what you had for 4 years. Joe Biden clearly was not the president, and she didn't do anything as vice president either.
0: No.
1: That was not how that ran. ran. That ran through a bunch of Barack-sent messages. And a lot of times, they would come to his D.C. mansion, all the staff, and they would meet there, and then he was running the country through all these other people. And so that's how this whole thing happened, and they're going to do it again. So it does. These people that we're looking at, standing on their own, none of them are capable of running a McDonald's, much less the country, the United States. And so, but we know that it won't be them. Even if he chooses sure. Newsom, even if he chooses AOC, those people are just puppets who are standing in front of us saying, I'm the president, but the real president is standing back here who's been elected three times now.
0: But it says something about the intellectual level of the random folks they're polling, though. Because I agree with everything you're saying. That's exactly what Kamala Harris would be. She'd be a puppet president. No matter who they plug in, there's going to be a puppet president. But when you're asking ordinary Democrats, well, who do you like? And enough of them are saying Kamala Harris, that she's the top of that list. Holy crap. That to me is interesting, you know?
1: No, that's exactly right, is that these people out here look at her and go, she'd be a great choice. I saw yesterday Joe Biden showed up at an event to give a speech. He could barely walk down three small steps. He had to take a step and then stop and a step and a stop. And the people in the audience were cheering the man.
0: Oh,
1: and I'm like, this is elder abuse. Take him home and let him live out his years in peace. This is ridiculous.
0: No, Jill's got books to sell, dude. Jill's got books to sell. You know, it don't matter. She's got to wheel his ass out every single day because she's got books to sell. And it's all about her. It's all about her.
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28: It might be do or die for the Spurs tonight in New York. It is game three of the NBA Finals, and the Knicks lead the series 2-0. The New World screwworm forcing Texas to take action, and now our neighbors to the north are also taking measures. And Israel's firing missiles at Lebanon, and that's got Iran firing missiles at Israel. Peace talks appear to be going nowhere as conflict continues in the Middle East. KTSA News Time 7:34.
29: 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Now, pretty much most all our major freeway systems rolling a bit slow for your morning rush hour. Do have a couple of stalls. 90 eastbound 410 left shoulder blocked, and I-10 westbound WWI right shoulder blocked. We are getting reports of an accident crosswinds way. It's just past Wheatner, northeast side. 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I'm Debbie Alcacer, KTSA Time Saver Traffic.
17: A mix of clouds and sun today. It'll be quite warm and humid with an afternoon thunderstorm in spots, the high of 88. Partly cloudy, humid, a brief shower too late tonight, below 76 along the Riverwalk and 73 in Hill Country. Humid with some sun Tuesday at the high 91. I'm meteorologist Jason Caterina with your KTSA Stevens Roofing AccuWeather Forecast.
28: 78 degrees, cloudy skies at San Antonio's Severe Weather Station. I'm Christian Blood. Stay connected with News Talk 550 KTSA and FM 1071.
1: All right, thank you, Christian. Okay, we are wearing Rhyme at KTSA. It's Monday, June 8th. Got a lot of sound here. I'm going to get to cut number one here in just a minute. Cut number one in just a minute. But first, I want to go to line one. And Lyle, you're on KTSA with Ware and Rima. What's going on, Lyle?
30: Good morning, guys. Yeah, I was listening to you guys talk, and I've been watching this race in California. And Spencer Pratt got blasted by somebody he was running against. Now it's going to be two people or whatever that are not Spencer Pratt. But the guy talked common sense, and I heard you guys talk about him on here. And then the law and order guy for California, for governor, Chad Bianco, who's the sheriff, he didn't even get close to it. And they're gonna and they don't think Steve, is it Hilton or whatever it is, doesn't even have a chance to do it. And I look at California and I look at New York, and I look at those as practical laboratories of people that are absolutely brainwashed or they have the Stockholm Syndrome. I haven't figured it out yet, but it is just, those are two practical laboratories I watch when you guys talk about polls.
1: Thank you, Lyle. Appreciate that very much. It's a very frustrating situation because we are watching an election based on something that we've talked about many, many years here, and that is they rig elections. They rigged 2020. If you don't believe that now after watching California, there's no hope for you. You don't have a brain left. And as Lyle said, you have Stockholm Syndrome or some other crap in your brain because you're not thinking right. Let's go to cut one. Because this is the president on Beat the Press yesterday with Kristen Welker talking about it himself.
7: Than ever presented.
8: Let's talk
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7: We're like a third world country. Your elections are crooked, and you're crooked, and Beat the Press is crooked, and so is ABC and CBS and CNN.
8: But Mr. President,
7: your one-sided crooked networks. All right, let's call it quits because I've had enough. Thank you, darling. Have a good time.
1: And at that point, go ahead, Jimmy. You can turn it off. He takes the microphone off and he stomps on the microphone and he walks off. But this is the cheating of the election. I've called it for years cheat by mail because that's all this does. Let's go to line two. Mike, you're on KTSA with Warren Rima. Go ahead, Mike. What's up?
10: Hey, guys. Just want to bring to your attention, there was an article put out by the New York Post this weekend, I believe. The same organization that James Tallarico is affiliated with, I believe, is the PCUSA for the Presbyterians.
1: Yes.
10: And they're having this huge issue come up because they're doing a resolution to establish that pastors and the ministers should be in monogamous relationships instead of polyamorous or polygamous relationships. And it talks about the advocacy groups. There's three in particular that are saying that this would be detrimental if this resolution passed. So I wanted to let y'all know about it.
1: Yeah, I'm very well aware of it, and thank you. I appreciate the call, Mike. Very well aware of it. The PCUSA, for a long time, Presbyterian Church USA, has been the left wing. They split years ago. Right. The Methodist Church kind of went through this as well. You have a very leftist Methodist church now as a result, the United Methodist. Right. And the PCUSA, they split off from the conservative wing of the evangelical PC, which is the Presbyterian Church Evangelical. And Tallarico is in the nut job, left wing, all this stuff about, you know, you can be in a polyamorous relationship, you can be in a relationship with a tranny, we lift trannies up, we put trannies in a pulpit and all that kind of stuff. That's the side he's from. He's using his religious credentials to run as a senator from the state of Texas. That's what he's doing.
0: But think about that. It's actually causing a controversy in the church because I guess people want to be able to, they want the clergy to be able to continue with their polygamous or polyamorous relations. I mean, it's madness. I don't know much about the Presbyterian Church. That's one I've never really encountered or been involved with personally. But this is his crowd, man. This is his church, Tallarico. So fighting for the right for pastors to be in polyamorous relationships. That's great, man.
1: Well, and this is something they've been doing for a long time, Sean. This is not new to PCUSA.
0: Right.
1: It's not as a result of Tallarico. This is something that the PCUSA has been pushing, just like United Methodist pushed for a very long time. And I say this with some sadness in my heart because I was raised a United Methodist, and it's just lost. It's completely lost. There's nothing biblical about them at all anymore. And the same is true with PCUSA, the branch of the Presbyterians that he comes from. So to know that this is what he preaches in the pulpit and this is what he believes is not a surprise whatsoever. The man's not an evangelical Bible-believing Christian.
0: Right.
1: Not at all.
0: His religion, his faith, and even his ordination is a tool that he's using for political reasons. But, you know, of the whole controversy, would you really want to take marriage advice from a pastor who had, like, you know, 9 girlfriends living in his house? Probably not. Or live that kind of a lifestyle. I mean, it's ridiculous. And you're right about the Methodist Church. I mean, I went to the Methodist Church from probably about the age of 12 through 18. It's a dramatically different church than it was even back in the early 80s when I went. It's sad. It's very sad. It was a great church.
1: Yeah. For sure. Well, the blue cities continue to empty out. People are tired of getting shot in the streets, having their daughters raped, and, of course, the high prices, like they're doing, like Mamdani is doing in New York, like they're doing in Los Angeles, California. That's why Spencer Pratt had a prayer until the Democrats cheated it over the weekend.
0: Right.
1: And Chicago, you know, you have an exodus from these cities. This is amazing, but not surprising. You can have those two things be true. Amazing, but not surprising, that after 106 years in Chicago, the Chicago Bears Board of Directors has voted to leave Chicago. They are now in conversations with the city of Hammond, Indiana, to move the Chicago Bears. Where is George Halas today? Man, the Chicago Bears moving at some point, possibly. This is not all the signatures aren't on the paper yet, Sean, so this is not a 100% done deal. What they have done, though, is they have signed a letter of intent to enter into investigations and the preliminary work they need to do for a stadium in Hammond, Indiana. If it goes through, this is going to be one of the biggest shockers in the sports world, that the Bears would leave Chicago.
0: Well, everybody else is, if they can, you know. So, I mean, I get the point about, you know, it's a pretty big sports story if the Chicago Bears are no longer going to be in Chicago, you know. And certainly that's something that's going to be kicked around a lot. I just think Chicago is another, it's like so many other cities, it's just lost. You know what I mean? The leadership in that town sucks. I mean, the crime sucks. How many people do we have get shot over Memorial Day weekend in that place? Why would anyone want to stay in Chicago, let alone the Chicago Bears, you know? I have no desire to go there ever for any reason. But a lot of people are we kind of see, we're seeing this, you know, across the country where folks, if they can, they're getting out of these cities.
1: That's right.
0: Because they're too damn dangerous and they're too damn expensive.
1: That's exactly right. Well, speaking of one of those cities in New York right now, Miss Tisch is now speaking, but she's handing the microphone over to one of the police commissioners there on tonight's basketball game with our San Antonio Spurs. Let's listen to just a second of this, Jimmy. Let's go ahead and dip into this coverage and listen to what they're talking about.
8: The president going to the Garden, the UFC fight, the rally, so on and so forth. Usually the plaza was the main point of contention. Is there anything, or was it just an abundance of caution looking at the global picture that caused you to feel like you needed to expand the zone of the frozen zone, the zone of security?
13: Yeah, I think looking at where we are with these NBA finals, these NBA finals are not like a UFC fight. And so every event is different, but you'll understand the very specific differences associated with NBA finals and just the incredible interest and excitement that is around it.
14: Thank you very much, everybody.
1: Okay, that was Jessica Tisch. She's the commissioner for New York, the police commissioner for New York. Game number three tonight, and our San Antonio Spurs there, and so will El Trumpster. He will be there as well. River City Oral Surgery, Dr. Mark Havercorn, ready to take care of all of your oral surgery needs, like full mouth dental implants. You see a lot of advertising for full mouth dental implants these days. You might see it on IG, you might see it on the television or whatever. Before you go there, before you talk to those folks, talk to the real experts in this business, and that is River City Oral Surgery. This is what they do, and they focus their attention on this so they get it right when it comes down to it. 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The prices are online, and that's the price you pay. 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AccuWeather rain and thunderstorms possible today with a high near 89. Right now, 78 at KTSA.
29: Good morning. Got a new trouble spot on the southeast side. 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It's broken down right on the median. A stall at I-10 westbound, WW White, now off to the right shoulder. And the stall we had at 90 eastbound, 410, that just cleared. Every now and then, you find a deal that actually feels like a win. 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I'm Debbie Alcacer, KTSA, Time Saver Traffic.
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6: People looking for some ice, baby. It's 7:50. 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And what's the latest, Carl? What's going on?
7: Good morning, Trey. Well, there's a few things going on. I think, you know, we saw that Friday jobs number that was a pretty good number. I mean, a blowout number. I think the thing that got the market a little concerned, we saw that big sell-off Friday was, I think the leisure and hospitality jobs was a big component of that. And so people believe if it's a big component of the jobs number, then the overall economy may be starting to struggle a little bit. I don't think the market really believed that, though, because interest rates went up. And that tells you that there's concern the market's too strong, that the economy's too strong. And so, you know, the new Fed chair is coming in. Obviously, he's not going to be able to lower rates right away. And so that got stock markets selling off. The other thing that's really big and what everybody's going to be talking about this week is the SpaceX IPO. And when that comes out on Friday, that's a lot of supply. In other words, people are taking money from certain areas of the market and saying, I want to take that cash and get ready to buy SpaceX. That is something that I think had people taking profits in some areas. So we saw that impact on the market. And don't forget, we've got multiple big IPOs coming. There's going to be more announced this year. They're all racing to sell their stock to the public. I would say for our listeners, they need to be very careful right now because there's a lot of hype around this. They need to be careful. These stocks are going to move tremendously over the next, you know, few days once they go public.
6: Do you know if Starlink is part of the SpaceX IPO Friday?
7: It is. It's not a huge revenue maker just yet, but it is part of it. And a lot of people believe that over the long term, he's going to combine all the companies because they all kind of make sense to one another. There's defense, there's AI, there's the robo-taxis, there's the Starlink, which is a game changer for people in rural areas all over the world. So there's a chance that all his companies will be combined at some point, and Tesla could be in that as an acquisition target.

0: which is really interesting. But yes, it is in there.
1: Okay, quickly, because I'm out of time. So what you're saying is you're going to see a surge on Friday and then probably an ease back on the SpaceX stuff? Or does it just intro and then take off from there?
0: No, I think you're right. I think we're going to see it go higher because everybody that can't get in on the IPO buys it when it hits the market at whatever price. And so you might see an initial surge and then potentially a sell-off, and then it'll settle in at some point. People start to say, okay, what is this thing really worth? Nobody's caring about what it's worth right now. They're just saying, I want a piece of the action.
1: All right, Carl Eggers, CreatingRicherLives.com. Here's Sean.
2: Did you happen to catch the Tony Awards last night? I know that you hang on the Tony Awards every year. Pink hosted, and
1: I saw your video.
2: Even she says that she really didn't understand why she was chosen because she's never been in a Broadway show in her life, and that's what the Tonys are. They're you know, theater nerds love the Tony Awards still. Like my kid's a theater nerd, so I'm sure she was watching it. But you know, the rest of us, I frankly didn't even know the Tony Awards had happened. Until I saw a story pop up on Fox News. But as you and I say constantly, the era of the big award shows, it's over. People just really don't give a crap anymore. I think prior even to the internet, you know, and the era you and I grew up in, you know, the award shows were sometimes the only time you saw some of these big celebrities, you know, when they weren't in the movies. You didn't have as many, you didn't have such a saturated culture with celebrity that we have now. So it was kind of cool to see, like with the Oscars, to see some of these actors come on out and talk and stuff. But those days are long gone. Nobody cares anymore. And if they don't care about the Oscars, dude, they sure as hell don't care about the Tony Awards. You know what I mean? Nobody gives a crap.
1: Well, your video is great, and I was going to do the Wonder Woman thing. We'll get to that later, so I'll let you that one a little bit later. But as far as the Tony last night, I'm a fan of Pink. I think she is one of the finest and most extravagant entertainers the world has ever seen. She is phenomenal. Now, her politics are terrible, but you know, as far as her entertaining is concerned, she is unbelievable on stage. But no connection to the Tonys at all.
2: At all.
1: Nothing.
2: <Yeah. laughs> She did a couple of songs from Moulin Rouge, apparently, you know, which I would have liked to have seen, and maybe I'll look up the video later on. But yeah, she was even cracking jokes about why I'm not exactly sure why I'm here. But I'm just thinking outside the box here, Trey. Maybe they wanted somebody like Pink to host the Tony Awards, so maybe, I don't know, somebody would watch.
1: That's right.
2: You know, because if you have a big Broadway star, they're not going to know who the hell that is. I saw Pink, I forget when it was, but I saw her do a song somewhere, and she does that rope climbing stuff.
1: Oh, she's
2: amazing.
1: And
2: she was singing the song while twirling around a rope hanging from the ceiling.
1: Oh, yeah.
2: That was years ago when I saw it. It was one of the most impressive things I'd ever seen.
1: One of my favorite DVDs, I'll try to grab it here, but it's across the room. 2009 in Australia, the Funhouse Tour. If you ever get a chance to see the Funhouse Tour, you are going to love everything she does. She does do that fly through the sky stuff all over. The dancers are fantastic. The music was perfect. Only Pink could do Bohemian Rhapsody. Nobody else would ever try that because it's just one of those places you do not go as a singer, but she nailed Bohemian Rhapsody. She's unbelievable. As far as the Tonys, I think the last mass market Tony star, the stage star and music star from the stage that was mass market, everybody knew her name, has been gone for years. That's Lena Horne. So really, you're right. Nobody really knows the name of the Broadway people anymore. Or after Lena Horne's gone, so you got to have somebody like Pink to draw the attention, draw the eyeballs.
2: Yeah, because it's especially theater; it's become such a niche, you know, culture. I mean, again, people like my kid, who's a theater major, and she's really into stage. You know, she watches it every year, and I could sit and watch, and I have no idea who any of these people are. Oddly, though, a couple of the shows that won were actually sequel shows, if that makes sense. They have a new Cats play based on the original Cats. That's now some different story or whatever. And I guess that did fairly well. But you know, again, if you're not a theater nerd, you're probably not giving a crap.
1: Not going to do it.
2: But people don't care about the award shows in general anymore. They just don't.
1: Nope. No, they're done.
2: It's over.
1: We are wearing Ryman KTSA for sure.
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6: It's 8 o'clock, KTSA San Antonio. I'm Christian Blood. The Spurs are in New York for tonight's Game 3 of the NBA Finals. The Knicks took Games 1 and 2 last week at Frost Bank Center. Madison Square Garden will be packed tonight. President Trump is going to be there as well. We'll get with Rob Thompson for a preview coming up in just a minute. The New World screw worm is on the loose. We know Texas doesn't want cattle from south of the border, but now Canada doesn't want cattle from the U.S.
7: A second case of the parasite was discovered Friday in a month-old calf in southern Texas. The larva of the screw worm fly feeds on the living tissue of livestock animals and can be fatal. The USDA says a control zone has been placed around the infected animals. The Canadian Food Inspection Agency says, however, that it's going to temporarily restrict imports of livestock from the affected areas of the U.S.
6: That's correspondent Mark Mayfield. It is unclear where peace talks are between the U.S. and Iran, but we do know Iran is firing missiles at Israel, and it's because of Israeli attacks on Lebanon.
8: President Trump had asked Prime Minister Benjamin Netanyahu not to retaliate, telling the website Axios, "I'm calling Netanyahu right now and telling him not to attack Iran in response." Adding, each of them had their fun. The two countries trading strikes for the first time since April. Iran had warned Israel that continued strikes on Lebanon could derail their ceasefire. But yesterday morning, Israel struck Lebanon's capital, Beirut. Retaliation, it says, for a Hezbollah attack on northern Israel.
6: That's correspondent Karen Waugh. We do have more on that story at KTSA.com. Testimony continues today in the first-degree murder trial of Carmelo Anthony in North Texas. He's charged in the stabbing death of Austin Metcalf at a track meet in Frisco, April of last year. Prosecutors say Anthony, who's now 19, killed 17-year-old Metcalf with a pocket knife over an argument about seating. Anthony's attorneys say it was all self-defense. The state rested its case over the weekend. The trial's expected to take about 2 weeks, and if Anthony's convicted, he's looking at the distinct possibility of life in prison. 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And here we go with Rob Thompson.
9: In the NBA, it is Game 3 as the Spurs head up to New York to play in the Garden. Tip set for 7:30 on ABC. The Knicks have won each of their last 13. That's the second longest win streak in a playoff run in NBA history. Only the 2017 Warriors had a longer streak. They won 15 straight. The Spurs get back to the Garden for the first time in the playoffs since January the 25th in 1999. That's where they danced at midcourt, winning Game 5 and the NBA title by a single point, 78-77. I'm Rob Thompson for 94.1 San Antonio Sports Star.
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17: Good morning. As you head into your commute, got a couple of stalls. 37 northbound 410. That one's on the median. And another at 35 lower level southbound North Florida Street. Downtown, that stall blocks the median. Now, with summertime upon us, a lot of traffic on the roadways. Everybody click it or ticket. Everyone in Texas must buckle up, no matter how old, young, and where you're sitting or how far you're going. Click it or ticket. I'm Debbie Alcacer, KTSA Time Saver Traffic.
18: Quite warm and humid to kick off the new week with a mix of clouds and sun and a thunderstorm in a couple of spots this afternoon. The high 88. Remaining humid tonight with a brief shower too late. The low 76 along the Riverwalk and 73 in Hill Country. Hot and humid with some sun Tuesday at the high 91. I'm meteorologist Jason Caterina with your KTSA Stevens Roofing AccuWeather forecast.
6: Right now, looking at mostly cloudy skies, up to 79 degrees at San Antonio's Severe Weather Station. I'm Christian Blood. Stay connected. 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
1: Tonight's Game 3, MSG in New York. Trump is going to go. The cheapest ticket that I could find was $7,000, and you're so far away. You had better, well, you won't even see the players. That's how far away you are from the court itself. All ready for game number 4. The cheapest is $10,000. You've got tickets in the six figures already, including... Go ahead.
2: Oh, no, I just said, wow. I just said, oh, wow.
1: Oh. There was a charity... sorry, I thought you were trying to say
2: no,
1: something.
2: No,
1: there was a charity auction, courtside seats, for $500,000. So,
2: good Lord.
1: It's very expensive. I made a video about this because Jason Whitlock on his podcast brought this up, and he's a solid dude. I like Jason. I like his guests, and he's really a solid thinker. And he's not like these crazy guys. He's really a cool guy. He was talking about how, and he showed video of Wimby during the national anthem, and other players too. They were gazing all over the place. They had their arms crossed. They were doing everything but respecting the national anthem of the United States of America. And if that's true, and I asked people to tell me if it was true, and Ray, Highway 90 Ray, sounded off. He said, I noticed the same thing too, but it wasn't just Wimby. It was all the players from both teams looked like they wanted to be anywhere other than there during the national anthem. And I'm saddened by that, Sean, because number one, with in Wimby's case, if he were to stay home from his home country and try to play a sport there, he wouldn't be living in the kind of house he's living in, driving a car he's driving and making all the money that he's making here in the United States. And so if that's the case and you're not respecting the country, then, man, that's a thing that I don't get, especially if you come, like Pitbull I was talking about last week. He came from Cuba, made bazillions of dollars, literally billions, and that guy is all in love with this country because this country gave him the opportunity to become a billionaire that he wouldn't have got in Cuba. And the same is true with Wimby in France. I hate to see it because I'm back in the Spurs spirit. I'm back feeling good about him. But this is the kind of thing I think is going to turn people off if, in fact, it's going on. And I'm not the only one who's noticed it.
2: I mean, I watched the video just a little while ago. And
1: yeah,
2: I don't really get it. I mean, they're standing there. Most of them got their heads down. I think Wemby even had his head kind of down, like bowed a little bit. Mm-hmm. Wemby did have his arms crossed. I didn't really get the same disrespect vibe that everybody's talking about. They look to me like a bunch of young guys who are standing for the national anthem, and they're just really hyper focused on what's about to happen as far as the game. I mean, surely could they do better? Should he have had his arms crossed? You know, could he have his hand over his heart? You know, certainly. I didn't really get it as a disrespectful thing. I got it more as you could see in their faces, they're just completely focused on the game. I could see where some people would see it as disrespectful. But, you know, when we're talking about an era that we're coming out of where people were taking knees and they were actively saying, you know, the national anthem is an anthem of oppression and violence, it ain't nothing like that. I just think there are a bunch of young guys who are hyper-focused on the game, and they, you know, maybe weren't paying as attention as perhaps they should be. It does, you know what I mean? Does that make sense?
1: Sure. The video I did see on Jason's site on IG, he did have his arms crossed, but it's not something to quibble over. It's just if that was not showing the proper respect for the country, it's a little bothersome, particularly since, like you mentioned, we're coming out of an era where people were saying that the national anthem was a racist national anthem and the
2: right.
1: country's racist and all that kind of stuff. And if the Spurs, you know, right now the Spurs are kind of re-ingratiating themselves with a bunch of us that left, I'd be real careful, you know, upsetting people that you've already, you're kind of winning back already. I don't know. I'm not trying to make a big deal out of it. I'm just pointing it out because it's out there. People are talking about it.
2: Oh, sure. You know, and certainly they could be more attentive to the national anthem. I mean, I didn't get a negative vibe from it. I got a vibe that we're focused on the game and we're standing, and some of them have their heads bowed. I don't know if that's their way of showing respect for the national anthem. Wemby, as far as I could tell, was the only one with his arms crossed while that was going on. So we'll see how they do tonight. I mean, the president's going to be there. We were talking about a press conference just a little while ago about amped up security for the game tonight. I hate to say it, but every time the president shows up at something like this, a very public event, we usually have something bad happen. We don't wish that, of course, but obviously that's on the mind of the NYPD and the Secret Service that he's going to be there, and we just pray that everything goes smoothly and the president gets to watch a good game, man.
1: Absolutely. I want to go to cut number two because the president was on Beat the Press with Christian Welker yesterday, and he ended up walking off. But he also talked about Iran's economy and taking out their nukes with the B-2s last summer. Let's listen to him.
13: President, Iran was the closest to developing weapons-grade uranium after you ripped up the nuclear deal because there were no guardrails
20: in place. They were developing it during the nuclear deal. Right. You don't know that? Iran, when Obama signed that stupid deal where he paid them billions and billions of dollars, he thought he could bribe them. Listen to me. They were developing a nuclear weapon. That's how they got there. They got all of this uranium during Obama. You know that, don't you? Well, that's how they got there. Don't say this. They got there. They developed it during the Obama, Barack Hussein Obama, during his administration.
13: And they've escalated their development after the deal was wrapped up.
20: They didn't escalate anything.
13: Let's talk about the economy. I want to talk about the economy.
20: If I didn't go in there with the B-2 bombers, they would right now have a nuclear weapon, and it could be that half of the world would be eradicated.
13: Let me ask you about the economy.
1: So, obviously, what she was trying to do, she was tossing out this fake story that Barack Obama, with the nuclear deal, had made everything okay over there, which was not true.
2: Right.
1: He used our money and the money from the sanctions to give it to the Iranians, who then built the nukes. The president is 1,000,000% correct. But Kristen Welker is a purveyor of propaganda. Once she tossed that out there, then she wanted to pivot. Let's talk the economy. I want to talk the economy now. I want to move on. And he's like, no, you're lying, and I'm going to straighten out the lie before we talk about the economy.
2: Right.
1: These people they're insufferable, Sean. I don't know why the president wastes his time going and sitting down with the Kristen Welkers of the world, because it is a total waste of time.
2: Well, it is a waste of time, but I think he does it because it kind of guts their argument that he's against the free press. You know, I mean, he really does more press than any other president that's come before him. And if you talk about the deal that Obama had, basically what we're doing, in Iran right now is undoing Obama policy, Obama-era policy. Because you're a total idiot if you don't think that when you send pallets of cash to a terrorist nation that seeks nuclear weaponry, that they're not going to use that cash specifically for that. Especially cash that you don't have to, you know, then that they'll make its way. They were, you know, frozen out of all the banking systems. Of course, they were using that money to enrich their own nuclear program. And that's essentially what he said. He's basically going up and cleaning up Obama's mess.
1: They were firing back and forth. Iran was firing at Israel. Israel was firing back last night. Donald Trump picked up the phone, said, stop it, you two, trying to get a deal done. He's never going to get a deal out of Iran. There will not be a deal from Iran. He's going to have to blow that leadership and those radical clerics to kingdom come before he gets any kind of deal out of what's left of the people that are there. As was said over the weekend, you're not dealing with people who are in suits and ties who want to sit down and make a deal and be a part of the international community. You're dealing with radical clerics who their only mission in life, their religious mission in life, is to destroy everybody else and take control. That's what they believe, and that's why they can never have a nuke. And this idea of saying we're going to sit down and negotiate with them, it's a fool's errand. It will never happen with these guys. Not with those guys.
2: Well, no, it won't. And obviously, even Trump alluded to this last week, that they're trying to wait him out also to get to do him as much damage as possible in the midterms. But at some point, I mean, he's going to have to go in there and clean house. At some point, you know, you're going to have to say, okay, negotiations aren't happening. We need to take care of business. And unfortunately, that's going to be a lot of bloodshed. But I don't know what else you do. Yeah, how do you negotiate with crazy people? Who are, you know, ultimately, you know, this is all about God, about their idea of God. Again, how do you sit across the table from that? And he keeps referring to them here and there as great negotiators. I'm not exactly sure what that means, or if that itself is a ploy on the Trumpsters.
1: It is.
2: I mean, because everything he does, he's looking for a psychological effect on the other guys.
1: Uh-huh. That's right.
2: So
1: that's what it is.
2: We really don't know anymore. I mean, yeah, they were duking it out overnight, Israel and Iran, but it's still hard to tell what the reality is behind the scenes, because Donald Trump is a very clever guy in that regard. So I think we both agree that the longer this goes on, that it does hurt him politically, without any sense of movement, because we really don't it doesn't feel to me like we're any further along in this thing than we were a couple of months ago. And I think politically that's going to weigh heavily on him, or it not on him per se as his mind as far as what he's doing, but on the American people. The longer it goes on, and doesn't seem to be making any headway, and things like last night certainly don't help.
1: Line one, Patty, you're on KTSA. What's on your mind, Patty?
0: Patty dumped off.
1: Okay, let's take a quick break. More Wear and Rhyme coming up, KTSA. Well, it's going to be rain and a thunderstorm possible this afternoon with a high near 89. Right now, 79 at KTSA.
17: Good morning. As you head into your commute, got a couple of stalls. 37 northbound, 410. That one's on the median. And another at 35 lower level southbound North Florida Street. Downtown, that stall blocks the median. Now, with summertime upon us, a lot of traffic on the roadways. Everybody click it or ticket. Everyone in Texas must buckle up, no matter how old, young, and where you're sitting or how far you're going. Click it or ticket. I'm Debbie Alcacer, KTSA, Time Saver Traffic.
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1: I'm Trey, he is Sean, we are Ware and Rima, and this is KTSA.
2: I'm going to bring up a kind of a happy story, or, well, it's happy and sad at the same time, but, you know, you still hear a lot of talk in this country from the race baiters about slave reparations and back and forth. We have a guy out of Idaho, Aaron Hutchings, and he started a group called Project Jubilee. And he, for whatever reasons, had taken a trip to Pakistan, I believe in January. And what he found were Christian families and Christian children who were basically enslaved because of debts they owed. And they had children working in brick factories in the sun. And you have people in largely Christian families who end up in generational slavery to pay off debts, I imagine, to the Pakistani government. And they're there generation after generation. And so what this guy did is he went in and he paid the money that one family owned and were able to free them. The average debt is only like a little over $8,000. And so he started this nonprofit group, and they raise money to fly in and basically rescue entire Christian families from slavery by paying off their debts. And so far, they've saved about 300 Christians from slavery in Pakistan. You know, and again, we have sort of this populist notion of slavery here from the liberal left, that first off, we created human slavery, and we we would love, you know what I mean, we would love to enslave black people all over again, and black people, you know what I mean, right? If you've heard this crap before, right? And that's why you need reparation bills and stuff like that, and just free money for people, because, you know, they had to suffer slavery in America. Slavery is one of the oldest trades in the human race, in the history of the human race. Okay, we didn't invent slavery. As I mentioned last week, we actually got rid of it pretty quickly, given the relative age of our country and how old of a country we were at the time when we addressed slavery. But there is more active slavery, human slavery, going on right now on planet Earth than at any other time in human history. And the very same people who can't shut up about reparations in this country don't want to do anything about that. Don't want to act like that's not going on. Well, at least there's this guy and his group. They're going out there and freeing people. These are children who end up working in brick factories. He said he's never seen such profound hopelessness in the faces of people, because they just figure they're going to spend their whole lives, you know, in this stupid factory in Pakistan. That's all they ever have to look forward to. So good on him for actually doing something to alleviate actual human slavery on the planet, and not just trying to get black people free money in the United States of America.
1: These, they're called bond slaves. They used to, in biblical times, you could, if you needed a loan or if you needed money for right. whatever, you could become a bond slave. And every 7 years, God's prescription of the Bible you set your bond slaves free. This is not the case here. You have over 1 million of these folks who are enslaved to these people that they have just had to have, you know, some money at the moment or whatever. And I don't have any money, but I can go to work for you. And they end up having to do this for the rest of their lives. And as you mentioned, Project Jubilee, it takes about $8,500 per person on average to free them. So they raise money to go over there and do that. But the point about the story that I find very interesting is it's Christians. 1 million Christians are bond slaves, these people in Pakistan. And you're not hearing anything about it as far as people protesting this idea.
2: Nope.
1: In China, you have the Uyghurs, who are slaves to the Chinese government, and that's Muslims. And the reason you don't hear anything about that in the media is because it's China, and nobody speaks ill of China because they love the commie nation. But in this case, nobody is coming to the rescue or standing up for 1 million Christian slaves. Hey, Sonny Hostin. Hey, girls on The View.
2: Right.
1: When are you going to say something about the fact, the pure 100% fact, that Christians are being murdered across the world in genocidal terror, and number two, there are 1 million of them being held for slavery in Pakistan? How come The View's not all over this? How come ABC's not doing updates on this?
2: Well, because they're just Christians, and they probably got it coming, you know, whatever, they deserve
1: exactly.
2: everything, because they're guilty, guilty, guilty. So,
1: exactly.
2: You know, that's yeah, you're right. These same people that don't talk about the Christian genocide in places like Nigeria, they just don't care.
1: Right.
2: It doesn't fit the narrative. So, you know, it's not actually going on, or it doesn't concern them. But they're not the ones who have to sit, you know, in a sweaty-ass brick factory for 12, 13, 14 hours a day making bricks and have nothing else to look forward to for the rest of your life other than standing there making bricks. You know, they got a much different experience on planet Earth than these people do. So,
1: the Hebrew slaves, they had to make bricks for Pharaoh and those who were building all those edifices there, and to him and others there in Egypt. We'll take a quick break. More Warren Rima coming up. 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
10: A critical game for the Spurs in New York tonight. Game 3 of the NBA Finals at Madison Square Garden. The Knicks lead the series 2-0. We'll get a preview coming up at 9 o'clock. The New World screw worm is forcing action all across North America. And the first-degree murder trial of a teenager accused of stabbing another teen continues today. The prosecution rested its case against Carmelo Anthony on Saturday. He's accused of killing 17-year-old Austin Metcalf at a track meet in April last year. KTSA News Time is 8:33.
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18: Might want to take your umbrellas just in case today. A mix of clouds and sun. Humid with a thunderstorm in a couple of spots this afternoon. A high of 88. It'll be humid tonight with a brief shower too late. The low 76 along the Riverwalk and 73 in Hill Country. Hot and humid with some sun Tuesday at the high 91. I'm meteorologist Jason Caterina with your KTSA Stevens Roofing AccuWeather Forecast.
10: Still looking at partly cloudy skies, about 80 degrees at San Antonio's Severe Weather Station. I'm Christian Blood. Stay connected with News Talk 550 KTSA and FM 1071.
1: Tommy Two-Tone. Jenny, where are you, girl? I want to call you up. Jenny, can I turn to? Where am I? I'm on KTSA, Monday, June 8th. Rain and thunderstorm possible a little bit later on, and a high of 89 as we roll forward this morning. A couple things I just want to toss in. I'm going to cut number 8 here in a second because our San Antonio Spurs, once again in New York for Game 3 tonight at MSG, and it's the one that Trumpster's going to go to and hang out and watch the game. He's a big sports nut, loves the Knicks, used to go to all the Knicks games, and big, big fan, so he's going to go tonight. But when the Spurs made it to the hotel this weekend, they were greeted by New York fans, and as you can imagine...
11: Keep the bus running. You're going to be out of here in 2 days. 2 days. Keep the bus running. See ya.
1: Wow. So that was a different welcome in New York that the Spurs got than the Knicks got in San Antonio. The Knicks got a much warmer reception, a little applause, light applause from our people here. It just shows the difference between New Yorker and San Antonio folk. We got a different attitude about everything, don't we?
2: Well, yeah. It's just a little, yeah. I mean, New York, yeah. I mean, Robin Williams used to do this joke, what's a New York echo? Hello, shut the blank up. You know, I mean, that's how New Yorkers are, you know, they're a little edgy. I did find the Elmo thing to be a little humorous. Elmo, I guess Sesame Street put out a video where Elmo was, yeah, he's a puppet, you know, and he's wishing both teams do well. And like a whole bunch of New Yorkers started jumping all over Elmo, saying, hey, pick a team. Hey, what's wrong with you? Blankety blank you. And I'm like, hey... He's a sock puppet, man. He's made of foam rubber. There's nobody there, you know. You're getting upset over a puppet. But, you know, people take their basketball very, very seriously. I mean, it was a fun but ultimately disappointing game on Friday. But it's going to be real interesting tonight with the president being there. And, again, we hope everything goes, you know, we don't have to deal with any additional kinds of news stories as a result of the president being there.
1: Yeah, I think well, you know certainly, what I mean by game,
2: that. Yeah.
1: Yeah, absolutely. Certainly everything is on the line tonight. It's very difficult to come back, being down three. So, and
2: right.
1: After that, you got to sweep it. So, we will definitely be pulling for our San Antonio Spurs tonight. No question about that. Cut number one, President Trump was on, Beat the Press with Kristen Welker, who hates his guts. In fact, they all do, whether you're watching ABC and Snuffleupagus or you're watching, CBS, and Margaret Brennan over there, or Kristen Welker, they can't stand. They all three of them have major cases of TDS, and really, to know the truth of how this operates, they're actors and actresses that are highly paid by special interest groups who are opposed to the United States first, America first, and all those things. And so they do all they can to try to trip him up, to try to ruin his day, to try to make him look like, you know, a piece of trash. But they never succeed. Yesterday, as Kristen continued to push the president into trying to say something that he was not going to say, he finally just gave up. Listen to this.
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6: your elections are crooked, and you're crooked, and Meet the Press is crooked, and so is ABC and CBS and CNN.
12: But Mr. President,
6: your one-sided crooked networks. All right, let's call it quits because I've had enough. Thank you,
12: Darren. Mr. President, let's please. I traveled all the way to Wisconsin.
6: I've sat in the rain all the way to Wisconsin. On and off in the rain, and I've given you enough time. You ought to straighten out your press, because you know what?
12: Mr. President,
6: a country can never be great with a dishonest press.
12: Listen, we traveled all the way to Wisconsin for this interview.
1: Now, there at the end, you heard that crunch. That was their microphone that he stepped on.
2: Yeah.
1: And I don't believe that was intentional. I think that was an accident. But he did throw it down on the ground, and then he got up. And he actually patted her on the shoulder to tell her, he told her, you know, darling, have a good day, but I'm not doing this anymore. He's absolutely correct. In 2020, he was cheated out of an election. It was something that the Democrats rue the day they ever did, because he came back bigger, faster, and stronger. It's something that we're watching happening in California right now. Mail-in balloting results in cheating. And in California, since they have the jungle system where they take the top two finishers and they run them against each other, what they could not have is Steve Hilton be as strong as he was, and they're still trying to put Steyer over Hilton. Well, I doubt they're going to be able to do it, but we'll see. And then they took a guy who finished a strong number two to Karen Bass and Spencer Pratt, and he's out of it. He's gone.
2: Right.
1: And it's by cheating through the mail system. They see what the vote is on Election Day. They give themselves up to 30 days to receive more ballots. So when they see that their people did not win and that they're having a threat from a moderate, Spencer Pratt's a moderate, when they see they're having a threat, they just send out their forces to collect the ballots that they need to put in so that Pratt is gone. It's the biggest cheat you've ever seen next to 2020. They do it in California all the time, and Trump is right.
2: Well, yeah, and I think his overall point is she's part of this whole propaganda world that they pretend they're journalists, but really they're propagandists. And they're not reporting on what's going on in California, just like they were, you know, going after Trump in 2020 when he had questions about the election. Oh, he just doesn't want to give up power. I mean, they're all part of the same lie. And Welker's is a part of the same lie. And to me, in my mind, just watching that interview, he just had enough. Like, why am I sitting here wasting my time with you? And listening to her, you know, we came all the way out to Wisconsin for you. Like, oh, so what, man? Oh, poor you. You got an hour with the president. That made your trip well worth it. And I just saw a point of frustration with the president. Like, what is the point of me talking to these people when all they do is lie? And that's all they do. They just lie, lie, lie. And they read whatever talking points are handed to them behind the scenes. They're not digging into California and what's going on, where Spencer Pratt suddenly after the election is losing votes and all these other votes are coming in for these other people. They're not looking into that. They don't look into anything seriously if it involves a Democrat. If it involves him, then they'll roll with any lie that they want to roll out there. I mean, these are the people that still maintain that he was saying white supremacists are great people in Charlottesville, and that's been around for years and years. What is the point of sitting and talking to these people if you're the president?
1: I have several sound bites and videos on my X account of when Joe was the puppet president for Barack. If he was sitting with a friendly media person answering softball questions that were prearranged, remember, those questions were either written by Karine Jean-Pierre or by the press themselves and given to Karine Jean-Pierre. That's how they ran their press office in the White House at that time. If there was a back and forth that was going on, then one of the aides would actually step onto the set, block Joe from the journalist and tell them, you cannot go there, we're not talking about that. Joe would look surprised. This guy, he'll answer anything from anybody, but you can only push somebody so far, and he clearly had enough yesterday, so good on him. I'm proud of him.
2: Oh, yeah. I mean, it was an exceptional moment, you know, to watch him just kind of, I've had enough, I'm out of here. And yeah, you know, when you look at Biden, you know, they used to give him little maps, basically, little note cards that had pictures of the journalists in order that he was supposed to call on them. How many times did we hear out of Joe Biden's own mouth, oh, I'm sorry, I'm not supposed to ask that, or I'm supposed to go to this person, or I'll get in trouble. Remember he used to say that? I don't want to get in trouble. You know, so the press were dictating everything to him and the people behind the scenes. Meanwhile, with Donald Trump, we know there are legions of people out there who all they do is try to dig up stuff on Donald Trump. That's been true since he came down the escalator. So what I saw the same thing you did. I just saw a guy who was like just had enough and frustrated, and you guys aren't looking into California. You don't care. You don't care about what happened in 2020. So what's the point of this interview? And he walked out. I thought it was great.
1: Well, Joe actually used to say to the member of the media, hey, let's go to Bill from CBS. And Bill, your question is, because it would be written in front of Joe would repeat the question. The only person he couldn't do that was the Deuce, Peter Ducey.
2: Right.
1: Peter Ducey was not to be controlled, and Joe called him a stupid son of a bitch. Remember that?
2: Yep,
1: because I can't control you. You're a stupid son of a bitch. We are Wear and Rhyme. A quick break, KTSA. Maybe a rain and a thunderstorm possible later on today with a high of 80. 79 now, KTS.
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10: You know, I'm admittedly a comic book nerd. I grew up reading Marvel comics largely, and I thought, you know, the movies they did a few years ago were really good. But one of the bad things that happened to the comic book universe is this idea of multiverses and alternate realities. Nicolas Cage has a TV show coming out where he plays a different version of Spider-Man from the 1930s. And you had mentioned this a little while ago. DC Comics has a new alternate version, alternate universe version of Wonder Woman, who's a dude. It's a transgender version of Wonder Woman. In other words, Wonder Woman isn't really Wonder Woman. She's Wonder Dude who's acting like a woman. It's called Justice League Dream Girls, a DC Pride event. And it's going to feature a character named Nia Nal, who is known as Dreamer, and she enters an alternate universe where she actually becomes Wonder Woman and not Diana Prince. They say the DC Pride priorities have always been to spotlight queer characters, serve as a launchpad for new year-round DC storytelling, and celebrate our roster of incredible talent. That's from DC editor Andrea Shea. And the DC Comics, I have to say, you know, they're the ones who have done the most of this. They tried to make Superman gay at one point. Green Lantern went gay. And just like I was saying last week, Trey, with the some of the numbers that we're seeing on support for same-sex marriage is kind of dropping incrementally, I think people are just gayed out. They're just, in general, they're just so over-gayed right now. Obviously, it's Pride Month, so you're going to hear about gay stuff all the time. But do we really need a trans Wonder Woman? You know what I mean? Okay, it's a shame that DC Comics doesn't get, like, federal funding, because we could cut it off for allowing dudes to enter female superhero safe spaces, you know? But, yeah, tranny off Wonder Woman, that's great, man. Fun time.
11: Yeah, you said
10: can't
11: cut
10: get
11: it
10: much
11: off
10: better than that. What's that?
11: There you go. You said cut it off. We're talking about a tranny.
10: See?
11: Dude. Cut it off. You're right. So, absolutely. That is the answer. Well, again, Sean, and I don't mean to go all serious on this, but look, this, again, the whole trans movement is about attacking the truth. Yeah, you can't have your truth, and me have a different truth, and Bill have a different truth, and Jimmy had a different truth. You can't have an ordered society if everybody has different truths. We all have to have certain things we agree on. A horse is a horse, a goat is a goat, a man is a man, and a woman is a woman. It's that simple. And this whole idea is to attack the truth to cause chaos and really up

0: been an ordered society. So what do? You take it straight to young people who are the sure. traditional consumers of comics. You take it straight to them and you plant it in their head that, oh yeah, you can be a girl if you're just a guy with a beard and you just put on a dress, that makes you a girl. Sure, we accept that. It is grooming them for an assault on the truth. That's all this is, no more, no less, and it's an attack on ordered society. In other words, again, I don't want to repeat myself, but I will. If you believe that a horse can be a goat just because you say it is, then we have nothing we can talk about in the future, because you have your own set of truths that do not apply universally to everything. So that's where we are with these folks. That's what they're attempting to do.
1: Well, sure, you know, and biology is not subjective, you know. It's not a subjective truth where we can philosophize about it. It's pretty much an objective truth. You have two genders. I think the Orwellian factor is also at play here, in that if you can get people to agree to something that doesn't make any sense, that is observably not true, in a sense, you have already imprisoned them. Okay, there's just no bars. You're not seeing an actual physical prison. You've imprisoned them in their minds because they're agreeing to something or supporting something that they know isn't true. And then you've already got them. When, you know, it's like, how many fingers am I holding up? Well, as many as I tell you I'm holding up. You see what I tell you to see. You believe what I tell you to believe. And so a lot of it, I think, is really less. It's not very little of it is actually about the trans community. And it's more about how people react to this stuff. And I think people are just, in general, are just gayed out. Like I said, I think they've really overplayed it. Yeah, and it's certainly you're overplaying it when Wonder Woman's got to be a hairy dude. That's getting a little stupid, man.
0: Right. Well, the only thing I continue to stress about this is that if we're going to have order in our society, we have to have agreed upon rules like murder's wrong, and you can't say, which is what they're doing with Luigi Mangione. Well, murder's okay, or Charlie Kirk. You know, murder's acceptable in certain cases, guys. We can go out and knock somebody off, assassinate somebody. Oh, well, Donald Trump, you know, he's Hitler. So we can go out and assassinate him. These truths that we have lined up that put us in an ordered society, and one of those is the genders are the genders, and you can't change them. And we have to say, right. We have these truths. You're right. There's some philosophical things we can talk about, how many angels dance on the head of a pin. That's fine. We can do that. But in this case, we can't.
1: No, but even murder is going to be different depending on what the context is. People kill each other every single day. It's not always murder. We're talking about, do you need to breathe air to live? It's like saying, no, I don't. You know, that the gender thing is purely biological. Okay, it's really like arguing that water isn't wet. There's really nothing subjective or contextual about it. Water is wet. There are two biological genders. That's what's so surreal about it, because you're creating in a sense, a cultural philosophical debate over something for which there can't possibly be a philosophical or subjective debate.
0: Well,
1: we have two biological genders.
0: Or the one you and I bring up all the time. How many fingers am I holding up?
1: Yeah, I mean, what do you see? If I'm holding up three fingers and I tell you I'm holding up four, and you agree that you're seeing four, well, you're lying for some other reason. I've already got you, and I've already imprisoned you. But again, when you take it to the reality of biological and physical things that can't possibly be contextual in any way, shape, or form, it's even more bizarre. Because,
0: correct.
1: Yeah, there are only two physical genders. That's all there is.
0: That's it. We are wearing Rima, KTSA.
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6: It's 9 o'clock, KTSA San Antonio. I'm Christian Blood. Game 3 of the NBA Finals is tonight at Madison Square Garden in New York, and President Trump is going to be there.
7: The Garden is warning fans to prepare for TSA levels of security due to President Trump's attendance. They say to get to the arena at least 2 hours early and that no bags will be allowed. In the meantime, with the Knicks up 2 games to none in the series, Game 3 is one of the most expensive sporting events in history, with the average ticket price topping $9,000. Courtside is up to $100,000. The Knicks are looking to secure a 3-game-to-none lead in the best-of-7 series.
6: That's correspondent Jonathan O'Halloran. The New World screwworm is triggering a response from Texas as it arrives from points south of the border. And now there's actions being taken north of the U.S. border.
8: Now Canada is working to protect its $17 billion cattle industry by banning the importation of Texas livestock. The U.S. took similar steps when the potentially deadly screwworm larvae were detected in Mexican cattle. But Texas Governor Greg Abbott insists the Canadian government is overreacting in issuing its own restrictions.
6: That's correspondent Jim Ryan. First-degree murder trial of Carmelo Anthony in North Texas may be nearing the home stretch. He's charged in the stabbing death of Austin Metcalf at a track meet in Frisco in April last year. The prosecution says Anthony stabbed Metcalf in the heart after an argument over seating at the venue. A number of witnesses testified that Anthony started provoking a fight, but the 19-year-old's defense team says the whole thing was self-defense. The trial could wrap up by the end of the week. Peter Frampton sharing the trailer for his upcoming documentary entitled Frampton.
9: The musician says it's been an incredible experience, reflecting on his journey and the people who've been part of it along the way. The trailer features old concert footage and photos, as well as interview clips. According to the film's description, it documents Frampton's extraordinary life and career, from his rise in the 1970s through turbulent years that tested his artistry, identity, and resilience. Frampton made its world premiere at the 2026 Tribeca Film Festival in New York City on June 4th.
6: That's correspondent Mark Mayfield. KTSA News Time, 9:02.
10: 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Got a wreck at Callahan at Babcock and another at Crosswinds just past Widener. 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
11: A mix of clouds and sun today. It'll be quite warm and humid with an afternoon thunderstorm in spots, the high of 88. Partly cloudy, humid, a brief shower too late tonight, the low 76 along the Riverwalk and 73 in Hill Country. humid with some sun Tuesday at the high 91. I'm meteorologist Jason Catarino with your KTSA Stevens Roofing AccuWeather forecast.
6: We've got 80 degrees, cloudy skies, San Antonio's severe weather station. I'm Christian Blood. Stay connected with News Talk 550, KTSA and FM 107.1.
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0: Well, I was checking with you off the air, Jimmy, because I want to play some of the sound of these protesters from Saturday. Obviously, we don't want the F word on the air, so let's roll some of the sound and let people hear what was happening outside the Erica Kirk TPUSA event. Obnoxious. Absolutely obnoxious. What about cut number four here, where it's about Jesus and race and be loud and destructive and all of that? Is that arable? Can we do that? Cut number four.
14: Jesus Christ is mentioned at least 2,000 times in their Bibles. Their Savior, Donald Trump, is mentioned over 5,000 times, unredacted in the Epstein files. And they think San Antonio is okay with them coming here?
0: No! Okay, so basically what happened on Saturday here in San Antonio was Erica Kirk and TPUSA had about 3,000 patriotic women who were there. And boy, I'll tell you, the left can't stand that. You can't have patriotic women anywhere. And so they turned out in force. The Brown Berets, I've known them for a very long time. They pushed Cesar Chavez downtown San Antonio. They marched with their fists in the air and all that stuff here. They call themselves Chicanos, and they are really terrible. They're really horrible people, the Brown Berets are. And they were there to be disruptors, to take the attention away from those who had warrants that the police would want to arrest. The warrant people were to play it safe and easy, and then the Brown Berets, everybody else, they were to be disruptors and do all the screaming and be violent. And they were. In fact, so violent, and I have family members that are SAPD, so violent that they were rushed a number of times trying to break the lines. One guy did break the line, and he found himself arrested by San Antonio's finest. But they were rushing the line, hitting San Antonio police officers outside the Marriott River Center. This is what we had in San Antonio. I made a little video, put it up, and it's got thousands of hits on it because people on the left are saying that Erica Kirk deserves to join her husband in death. Now, think about that. The death cult, the Democrat death cult, wants her dead. Now imagine what that must be inside the head of a sick individual, and these were multiple sick individuals that were there, who feel like a widower of two, who has two children, a mother of two children, should be killed just because she believes in Jesus and she believes in the things that she talks about. No more is it like we can exist with you guys. In fact, there's a great editorial today in the New York Post saying exactly that. The left doesn't want to coexist with you. The left, if you're a conservative, they want you dead. They have moved beyond, let's just have political discussion here, now to full on, Sean, you got to die. And that's what they were pushing for Erica Kirk on Saturday. It's sick and it's twisted. And yes, the Democrats are a death cult.
1: What?
15: Charlie Kirk deserves to die.
1: Charlie Kirk deserves to die.
0: Yep. See? Those are Democrats. Democrats in America.
1: These largely are the people who, you know, back in the day were driving around with their coexist bumper stickers on their cars that showed, you know, basically the icons of all the major religions around the world. I guess they've cut bait on that idea. And, I was embarrassed. I mean, you have two things going on. You have this great moment where the Spurs are in the finals, and they're going to New York tonight. The president's going to be there. So the Spurs have been on the world stage and the national stage, you know, for the past few weeks, and that's great. And then you have crap like this, which unfortunately also makes the national news. And to me, it's embarrassing. And they're an embarrassing bunch of people. And I'm not going to spend too much time digging into the psychology of what leads a person to the place where they want to wish somebody else would die, or it's the cool thing to do. as I said to you in the first hour, I don't understand it, and I'm frankly thankful I don't. But the death trip with these people is, I mean, the guy with the fake Charlie Kirk head and wearing the Freedom shirt, and he kept falling down, acting like he's getting assassinated. Excuse me, they were there was one of the TPUSA correspondents was out front. And by the way, very brave young lady to be out there, you know, talking to these people and trying to ask them, well, what are you upset about? Why do you hate Erica Kirk? And to a person that she went up to who bothered to answer the question, they didn't have an answer. These are paid stooges, as we point out all the time. They're just a general crowd of thugs that you could pretty much, the dark money people can pretty much target anybody they want. So these people this week are at, they're targeting Erica Kirk. You said this in the first hour. Well, the next time they'll be outside of an ICE detention center someplace. The next time they'll be at a Free Palestine or, you know, whatever, Queers for Palestine movement or anti-Israel thing. They're just kind of an all-purpose collection of thugs and morons that you could set upon anybody you want to set upon. But it is especially disturbing to watch somebody who is also making a choice to be there, pretending to be Charlie Kirk, getting shot over and over in the neck and falling to the ground like that's something funny. It's dark, and it's an aspect of American life right now that I think for folks our age, we just find it repulsive. It's hard to comprehend that people can be that dark and that weird about wishing people would die. I've never seen anything like it.
0: Well, it is who they are, and they actually, many of them, and of course, some of them are just paid, and they don't even know what they're talking about. They don't even know why they're there. They're making money, and that's all they care about, and so they show up to do this, right? They put a sign in their hand, and they yell, and when they're told to yell, and they say what they're told to say and all that. But too many of them actually believe that because you are a conservative, you are the enemy, and you must die. Whether your name is the guy who was the head of United Health Care and Luigi Mangione right. Shot him in the back like a little baby girl, you know, just what a wimp, shoot a man in the back. But whether it's that and they approve of that, Democrats approve of that murder and say that murder was justified, or Charlie Kirk and they say Charlie Kirk's murder was justified, and now they take it to the next level. Erica Kirk has got to die as well. Donald Trump has got to die as well. The Democrat death cult has a sick, twisted obsession with killing their opponents because they have no answer for the policy. Nobody wants the policies that the Democrats stand for now, all the trannyism and open the borders and all that. Nobody wants that stuff. So in order to eliminate their opposition, they actually have to physically eliminate their opposition. They can't beat them at the ballot box, so they just kill them.
1: Well, and you know, fair point, but it is, you know, when they start talking to these people, no matter who they are, and you and I deal with the same thing when people call us up on the air, they rarely have anything specific to say as to why they're protesting, why they hate this person, why they think this person is a racist. They can never. In fact, you heard the default argument a couple of times over the weekend, and you've heard this at other protests like this, no matter who the target of the protest was. Why are you here? Why don't you like this person? Well, if you don't know, then you're too stupid for me to tell you. In other words, they really don't have a reason. They really don't know. They really truly don't know whether they're paid or they're there by their own choice, why they're there at all. That's what's really telling about these people. Because you're right, the overall agenda they can't sell, so they got to go emotive and they got to go on the personal attacks and you're a racist and you're a homophobe and all this. But the stooges that make up their street theater, they have no clue. You know, Palestine, they probably can't even find it on the map. I mean, they have no idea why they're there.
0: And doesn't that even make it worse? Because you
1: yes.
0: have all these people who have no clue why they want Erica Kirk dead. They just know it's the herd mentality. They just know she needs to die. Well, why does she need to die? Well, I don't have any idea. I don't even know who she is. I just saw this blonde picture of this blonde woman, and now she's got to die. That is the most dangerous thing that you can put in the minds of people so you can direct them. Well, hey, it's 1930s Germany all over again, isn't it, Sean?
1: Well, pretty much, yeah. I mean, it's really what it is. Yeah, I mean, some people deserve to live and some people deserve to die. Some people shouldn't be allowed to live, you know. And so, again, it really kind of comes down to the question of who's the real Nazi in the room. You know, is it Erica Kirk? Is she the Nazi in the room? First and foremost, once again, she handled that situation very well, I thought, when somebody started screaming. She's protecting pedophiles. And I believe she said, we were reminded that happiness comes and goes, and I pray that you find some. You know, who's the Nazi in the room? Who's the fascist in the room? Well, I think it's a pretty easy call with this crowd.
0: We talked for years about the woke mind virus. The woke mind virus has evolved into the death mind virus, where they have trained people to actually say, people like her and others, it's not just her. If you oppose some of these folks, it doesn't matter who you are. Some of them say, well, you know what? You have no value as a human being anymore. You just need to die. And they say it in different ways. Some will say, well, just go kill yourself. Go kill yourself.
1: Right.
0: Go kill yourself. Or, you know what? Somebody needs to handle business, and if you're near me, I'm going to take care of business. And that's where the left and the Democrats are in America today. And if anybody needs to wake up, it needs to be the people on the right wake up and make sure you understand who these people are. We'll take a quick break. More Warren Ryman coming up. KTSA. I want to say about my friends over at Apple Pest Control. If it bugs you, hey, it bugs Apple. I got a call just the other day from a guy that I've known for a long time, and he has looks like raccoons inside of his crawl space in his house. I said, don't even mess around with that. Get in touch with Stan Goodson over at Apple Pest Control. They've been around since 1984, forever. And so he knows what he's doing. In fact, a lot of these rodent removal companies that you hear advertised, they just call Stan. So they're a middleman. You pay that company a lot of money, and they call Stan, and Stan comes, does the job. So just call Stan directly. Let him come out, or let the team of Apple Pest Control come out and get those raccoons out of your house, ringtail cats, squirrels, whatever's inside the house that should not be in there, get them out, and they'll do that. Also, with their great pest control services, the bugs just hate their stuff. So either they die at the doorstep before they can ever make it in, or they never even attempt to come in your house. It's amazing when Apple takes charge of your house. 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AccuWeather, rain and a thunderstorm possible, the high of 89 today. Right now, 79 at KTSA.
10: Good morning. Did clear one of our trouble spots. That wreck at Callahan at Babcock just cleared. Still working a wreck at Babcock just before Hollyhock. That's northeast side. And then I-10, frontage road eastbound approaching Ackerman, getting reports of a wreck. Noticing some delays along 1604 westbound Bulverde Road on over to Stone Oak Parkway. I'm Debbie Alcacer, KTSA Time Saver Traffic.
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0: Right on is 921, where in Rima, KTSA.
1: Well, this won't surprise you, but we have a congressional oversight report that's come out today. A little over 200 pages long. And it says that Governor Tim Walz failed for years and years to act on warnings he had heard, he had received from inside his own organization, from inside his own cabinet, from inside his own government. About fraud in their social services program, which we now know equals hundreds of millions of dollars across the state. Routinely, people would come to him and say, you know, this service doesn't exist or this service is being ripped off. And he would do nothing about it. In fact, very often, according to this report, and you and I have heard, we've heard this stuff before, that a lot of the folks who would come forward inside the Minnesota government and try to say, hey, this program is a ripoff, or this money isn't being used properly, whether it's a food program or a hospice program or a kids' education leering center, whatever it may be, a lot of them were often retaliated against professionally. You know, and it's certainly Minnesota isn't the only place where this is going on, but Trump was saying, you know, we could balance the budget and fix the deficit if we just root out all of the fraud that's been going on with the federal government and state government for God knows how long. In this case, the report also says that a lot of people inside Minnesota, since much of this fraud was coming from a very specific community, meaning the Somali community, that they didn't want to be involved in reporting it because they didn't want to be accused of being racists or anti-Somali. It's basically verifying everything that we have come to know about these programs inside Minnesota. And Tim Walz was top of the pyramid, and I guess the allegations in the report is that there's no conceivable way he can claim he didn't know it was going on. And I think that's the important part for me. He absolutely knew it was going on, and he allowed it to go on, and they allegedly retaliated against people who were raising issues about it.
0: Well, there's two things about this that interest me. Number one is we are about to have, by 2032, an incredible Social Security retirement crisis in this country.
1: Right.
0: If we do not get it under control, and the way to get it under control is to fix all the fraud and all the other agencies. And again, this has been a theft ring. Politicians in America have run for so long. They send the money out. The money's then laundered and it comes back to the politicians, or at least a portion of it comes back to the politicians. That's how they become multimillionaires. But we're facing a Social Security collapse by 2032. That's just a few years from right now. If we don't get it under control, and the way to do it is to fix all this other fraud, take the money from all the fraud in these other organizations and other programs and dump it into Social Security to save Social Security. That's number one. Number two, Tim Walz and others created the conditions where fraud would be easy, and they did it on purpose because I believe they benefited from the fraud. And it's not just him. It's across the country. So what they did, and this came down from the Biden administration, they said, you can't investigate as to whether or not it's a legitimate organization that you're sending the money to. They did that. Tim Walz did it, and Joe Biden's administration did it, prevented checking into these organizations, as J.D. Vance is doing right now, as Nick Shirley started, and we found out that they were completely illegitimate, didn't even exist. But the rules were written, if you want the money, you can't check into these organizations to find out if they are a legit organization. So they created the entire precipice and the pretext for all this fraud to exist.
1: Oh, absolutely. And when you start, you know, you look at what they've uncovered just so far, hundreds of millions. When you start thinking about whatever extent this is going on in every state in the country, let's just assume it's going on to some greater or lesser extent, probably more in Democrat-run states than in red states. Well, let's just assume it's going on to a certain extent in every state. You can't even really imagine the ungodly amounts of money we're talking about that are just going away. And again, this might be the keystone to explaining how public servants get into politics, get into government, with not huge salaries, I guess, relative to what, you know, people make in general. You could say they're big salaries, but they're certainly not multimillionaires. And when they, after, you know, several years in government, these people have these massive fortunes. You can't tell me they somehow accrued those massive fortunes by selling a couple of books or doing a couple of speaking tours. You know, I mean, you're right. It's a money laundering system. And I think, I also agree with the president. This would be his terminology. It's just the tip of the iceberg as far as what we're seeing. But once it's, you know, because JD's, he's at it, man. He's about this. I think you're going to be seeing numbers that you can't even begin to imagine right now as far as how much is being lost in fraud.
0: It is criminal to consider the probably billions that left this country and went to Somalia in suitcases or in other ways, or in other countries, or came back into the hands of illicit people here in this country, when in fact we have retirees that are going to be on Social Security, and that's going to be their only thing, and then it's going to be gone, Sean. And when it's gone, people will literally starve to death because they ran a theft ring through all these organizations. That's criminal. People need to be locked up for it.
1: Oh, I agree. Absolutely. You need indictments. You need people charged. This needs to stop. Absolutely, it does.
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14: The Spurs hope to get their first win against the Knicks in the NBA Finals tonight. Game 3 in New York. Tip-off set for 7:30 our time. One man's recovering after a shooting on the west side. Police say he's in critical condition. The suspect is unidentified and on the loose. And you now have the chance to see Selena like you've never seen her before. We'll see what's happening coming up at 10 o'clock. KTSA News Time, 9:35.
15: Good morning. We do have a couple of trouble spots as you get into your midday commute. This report sponsored by Mothers Against Drunk Driving. On 410 Frontage Road, eastbound McCullough, get reports of a stall. It's blocking that left lane. U-turn lanes are blocked as well. And then 410 westbound Espada Road, southeast side. That's a stall right lane. For victims of drunken drug driving, your grief is unique, but you're not alone. 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I'm Debbie Alcacer, KTSA Time Saver Traffic.
28: Quite warm and humid to kick off the new week with a mix of clouds and sun and a thunderstorm in a couple of spots this afternoon. The high 88, remaining humid tonight with a brief shower too late. The low 76 along the Riverwalk and 73 in Hill Country. Hot and humid with some sun Tuesday at the high 91. I'm meteorologist Jason Caterina with your KTSA Stevens Roofing AccuWeather Forecast.
14: Right now up to 82 degrees, mostly cloudy, San Antonio's severe weather station. 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
0: And we're wearing around on KTSA's 936. And, you know, AI is something we talk a lot about and certainly should, because it's it is the future of the world, good and bad. And we've seen some good stuff that's come out of AI. We see some fun stuff every day when we start our live video stream. Elaine creates a picture of you and me with some sort of look on our face. Usually it's a really mad, angry look. It's all AI. I saw your Spurs Vikings that you created. It's, there's always something that's AI is fun to do, but I gotta also, you know, as we've talked about many times, there's a dark side to AI as well. And this is from Randolph Brooks Federal Credit Union here in San Antonio and the FBI, that scammers are on the rise. And what's happening is you're getting calls now from people impersonating the bank, and they're saying, hey, we're from Randolph Brooks, and you've got a, you know, there's been fraud on your account or whatever. Give us your password, give us your username, and we'll get in there and we'll stop that. Well, people don't think, because they're all upset about that, that the bank would not be calling to ask for your password and your username in order to fix a fraudulent situation. So don't ever share a username or a password with somebody who calls you up. That should be like 101 when it comes to dealing with secure things. But unfortunately, a lot of times it's the elderly, and because they don't know any better, and they get wiped out. So remember that. But also with AI, they can take just a second or two of your voice and then imitate you with AI, recreate your voice. We have seen this happen in kidnapping situations where the phone will ring and it'll be, "Mommy, it's Sue, and I have been kidnapped by these bad guys. Please send, you know, $10,000. And moms actually do it because that's their baby girl. If a voice calls from the bank, or what's really the worst part of this is, these voices are calling the bank saying it's you and I need to move my money from here to there. That's one of the issues that the FBI and the banks are trying to deal with right now. So bottom line is, don't ever give any information to somebody that calls you. Give it when you call the legitimate bank. Oh, and the other thing that AI is doing is AI is changing the caller ID to make it look like Randolph Brooks is actually calling, or any of the other banks. It's not just them. Right. This was just the story about them. But other banks, too, have been affected by this. So the phone will ring. You look at caller ID, and it says ABC Bank, your bank. And you go, what? What's going on? And they go, oh, we got fraud. Give me your password. We'll fix it. You give them the password, and the fraudsters clear you out. So don't do that. Don't ever do that.
1: I'm very lucky that my wife was in banking for a little while, so she's always said, you know, they're never going to ask for that stuff if they call you and they send you an email. They're never, ever going to do that. I think really, though, as we wander into AI land, and this is our new reality, the unfortunate part about it is that it can be used for all manner of fraud and nefarious things, because you can make it so perfect. You're right. I'm doing a movie where, you know, I just shot a couple of scenes, and they're going to be able to create, you know, additional scenes with me in the movie just from that little bit of footage that I had already shot. They can just take a few seconds of your voice, and you're right, and it's you, and it sounds like you. You and I, we first started talking about AI a couple of years ago. We were like, well, it's going to take a little while to get to the point to where it's seamless and you really can't tell.
0: Oh, no.
1: And we're already there. No, I mean, we're already there. We absolutely are. So the richest guy in the world is going to be the guy that comes up with some kind of a way that the average citizen is able to test something and see if it's AI or not. But as far as like people of renown, people who are celebrities or politicians, oh my God, the and just rich people in general, the capacity to be stolen from and destroyed using AI is beyond imagination. I mean, what can't you do with it? What can't you create?
0: Well, nothing. It's eventually it's going to be limitless, and I never believed it would take a long time. I figured it was going to be real quick, because it teaches itself over and over again how to be better at what it does.
1: Right.
0: To the point, last week when you were out, I talked about Scorsese and Spielberg have decided they're going to use it too, and they're both using it in projects that they've got going on right now. Spielberg says it just makes the whole thing a whole lot easier. Scorsese says, man, I can do an entire movie in a computer without having to deal with all these other guys. I can just turn this out real quick and get it to the market. Both of them have started to use AI. So there's people that are using it now for good purposes, but you've also, as with everything, you know, just like any other tool, if it's a gun, there are people who use guns for good purposes to protect themselves and others, like police officers and legitimate gun owners, but yet there are gangbangers out there using them every day for bad purposes as well. Well, AI is no different. You're going to have them using it for good and bad. So bottom line is, as Randolph Brooks said and the FBI said, if they call you and they want your information, do not give it to them, no matter what it says on the phone.
1: And on the larger question, it's like I always say, you're really just going to have to figure out what your relationship with it's going to be. You know, what are you fine with and what are you not fine with?
0: Right.
1: Because you're not going to be able to be apart from it. It's kind of like the internet. You're not going to be able to live a life where you're absolutely divorced from it. It's just not going to be possible. So you got to figure out what that relationship's going to look like.
0: Well, I've said
1: what
0: a long
1: you're
0: time
1: use it for and what you're not going to use it for.
0: that's going to be more ubiquitous than the internet. It's going to overtake the internet in our lives. So it's going to be everywhere, and you're exactly right. You got to figure out what you're going to do. Well, I know what I'm going to do now. I'm going to tell you about Nick Knightley at Knightley Insurance Group, knightleyinsurancegroup.com. 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I'm not talking about a bot. I'm not talking about somebody on a call center in India. I'm talking about folks right here in Texas and in the Texas Hill Country primarily. So you're going to be talking to neighbors who care about you and helping you make the right decisions. I remember years ago trying to help my dad make these decisions. It's confusing. I mean, it really is tough when you're in your 40s and 50s, much less when you're in your 60s. And these are critical decisions that need to be made. 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Rain and a possible thunderstorm later on, high of 89, 79 now, KTSA.
15: Good morning. As you head into your midday commute on 410 Frontage Road eastbound McCullough, that stall's still there. Got a left lane and left U-turns blocked. And a stall at 410 westbound is Father Road, southeast side. That stall's taking up a right lane. 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I'm Debbie Alcacer, KTSA, Time Saver Traffic.
1: Hey, it's Sean, and we did have some pretty soaking rains over the past few days, and we're maybe getting some more rain before the week's out. 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
0: Stevie Ray, I'm a love-struck baby. It's Ware and Rima, KTSA.
1: It is kind of amazing to watch just how obviously Spencer Pratt is being cut out of this thing and

0: lot of Democrats are so adamantly against the Save America Act, because very obviously they enjoy cheating elections, and it seems to be working for them. I mean, this is crazy, dude.
1: Well, if you look at the ones that voted against the Save America Act last week, Tom Tillis of North Carolina, he hates Donald Trump, and he will do, and he's leaving, so he will do anything to dump Trump, and that's exactly what he's doing. Mitch McConnell has always hated Donald Trump. Mitch McConnell is Rhino number one.
0: Right.
1: Lisa Murkowski, Lisa is a Democrat, and we all know that. She just has an R behind her name. That's all, but she's a Democrat from Alaska. And then you got Susan Collins up in Maine, and this is the stupidity of this one, right? Because Susan Collins is fighting for her life right now. Talk about political life.
0: Right.
1: And people that typically would not line up behind Susan Collins, like Donald Trump, they're lining up to help her against this Nazi that is running with a Nazi tattoo.
0: God.
1: Porta Potty Plattner, and she's getting support from people she wouldn't normally get support from, like President Trump, and yet she votes against a piece of legislation he has been pushing for, the Save America Act. That doesn't make any sense whatsoever. But yes, it's all about cheating the system. They want the cheat to stay in effect. They benefit from the cheat, and that's where you're watching it in real time right now in California. And again, no ABC coverage. No CNN coverage. They're not mystified by where all these ballots are showing up. They're behind it, too. They're with it, too.
0: No, they absolutely know what's going on, and they're fine with it. And they're actively supporting it. But, I mean, it's pretty hard to argue, if you're watching what's going down in California, that there's anything resembling a legitimate election going on. They're still saying they're going to be counting votes for another week or so or something like that. Again, you and I were talking last week about how these mail-in ballots, they don't even have to have a proper postmark on them. Some of these have handwritten postmarks on them. Somebody just found a bunch of ballots and just started filling them out and wrote in whatever date they had to write in before Election Day. And again, Trump's right. This is third world asshole stuff. This is banana republic stuff. And if these people ran the whole show, which they kind of did for 4 years, the Electoral College goes bye-bye, which they've been screaming about for as long as I can remember. Oddly, when there's a Democrat president in power, you don't really hear much about this, but you certainly hear a lot about it when a Republican looks like they're going to be moving into the Oval Office. Oh, the Electoral College is outdated. Oh, things are so much different now. We don't need it anymore. But actually, the Founding Fathers were brilliant in their conception of the Electoral College, because without it, low population states just disappear, and pretty much California and New York end up running. They would decide every election in popular cities or populist cities. Cities with high populations would pretty much govern our elections, and they really wouldn't have to worry about mail-in ballots at that point. They would just already have it to have the fix in if they get rid of the Electoral College. So bottom line is, yeah, they're very obviously all about cheating, and they're revealing themselves in these kinds of elections. But Spencer Pratt is totally getting screwed, man. It's right
1: well,
0: in front
1: so
0: of
1: is
0: you.
1: Steve.
0: So is Steve Hilton.
1: Yeah. Steve Hilton was ahead of Javier Becerra, and now they have flipped that, and they're still counting votes for Tom Steyer, because somebody somewhere is writing his name down right now, and they are either, there's two ways they do it in California. They either cheat by mail,
0: which was
1: the 2020 federal election involving Donald Trump. They locked everybody at home with COVID. Eric Holder went around to the specific states and specific jurisdictions, and he got rulings from judges in those states and jurisdictions that allowed them to do only and count only mail-in balloting. And so that's how they cheated it in 2020 against Trump. And that's what he's talking about with Beat the Press yesterday and Kristen Welker. He's trying to explain to her how this works, and you're watching it. So not only do they do the mail-in, which is a cheat, but they also do ballot harvesting. So they see a guy like Spencer Pratt in second place. He's going to be in the runoff. They can't have that. They need that Nitya girl to go in there, Raman. And so what do? They say, okay, so they put it out, the word to their networks, we need X amount of votes to overcome Spencer Pratt to knock him out.

0: contention. And that's what we're watching. It is as clear as the nose on your face, and it all leads to this: suppressing voter participation in the future, just like San Antonio and Bexar County. When people believe that the system is cheated and it doesn't make a difference, then they don't turn out to vote. They're going to try to federalize every election, a center in Washington, D.C., where a person will be in charge. And when that happens, guess what, folks? It's all over for America. The experiment is done.
1: I agree, you know, and we had a good run, but, you know, it's going to be over at that point. And I'd said that last week, you know, well, while they're cheating, and I had said this back in 2020 as well, while they're cheating, why don't they at least attempt to make it look legitimate by tossing a few of these mail-in ballots or these ballot dumps to the other guy? And they never do. So you end up with a situation where, from an electoral standpoint, it's a statistical impossibility. But they don't care because, as you say, and we talked about this last week, they don't want you to believe these elections are legitimate. They are fine with you knowing to a certain extent that they are cheating it, because then you're not going to freaking bother. You're not going to bother on election day because you figure it's already rigged. That helps them as well. I mean, it's a lot easier to cheat. And you had mentioned earlier Trump's notion of too big to rig. Okay, the lower the voter turnout is, the easier it is to rig.
0: Right.
1: And so, yeah, the fewer people participating always helps them out. And we certainly got that time and time again here in Bexar County and across the country. So they don't care that you know they're cheating. They want you to know they're cheating.
0: Absolutely right. And so, you know, California's been lost for a long time. And we watched a couple of guys put together two great campaigns. Spencer Pratt his campaign was absolutely amazing. But the forces allied against him are so much stronger in that the cheat forces, the ones who work behind the scenes to make sure somebody like him cannot ever succeed. And that is the model that somebody like a Gavin Newsom wants to take to Washington, D.C., where you got a one-party country, not just a state. California is a one-party state, but a one-party country across America. And if they get that done, you can forget about a republic and the democratic process and who's going to vote where and all that stuff. It'll be over at that point, and that's what they're working toward. That's been their goal for a long time.
1: Their goal is to ultimately not have to worry about elections at all. I mean, that's really ultimately the goal, is to not have to worry about elections in any way, shape, or form. And they're doing a bang-up job of it. You know, really, MAGA and the president are the only things standing in their way. And I think that's another reason why they're kind of hoping that the midterms are affected by Iran and all that, because this is why they've always hated Trump, and this is why they've always hated MAGA, because MAGA and Trump represent the greatest threat to this overall plot, which, as we say all the time, involves a fair amount of Republicans who don't want anything to change and would also themselves like to not have to worry about pesky elections at some point. So, yeah, we're at a very dicey time right now as we come up on the 250th birthday of this country. We're not very old. We're not still a young country. And it's sobering to think that we really are still so very close to losing the whole thing as it was envisioned by the Founding Fathers. So hopefully it doesn't go that way.
0: Gosh.
1: I think Donald Trump is the best thing that ever happened to this country.
0: Yeah, for sure. I just saw this. Tonight for Game 3, you can go watch the Spurs with Councilwoman Castillo. It's going to be happening at Jaime's place on West Commerce. She's gonna host a watch party. So if you want to go watch the basketball game tonight with Councilwoman Castillo, here's your chance. An opportunity you have been dreaming of your entire life. Enjoy it. Really, seriously, enjoy the game tonight. Have a good time. I'm sure Jack's going to be talking about that and so much more. Jack in 60 is coming up next. What do you always say to me, Mr. Rimo?
1: Spread the love and don't be a jerk. And we'll see you guys tomorrow.
0: I love you, San Antonio. Have a great day. 6 a.m. tomorrow. Bye.

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4: KTSA. It's 10 o'clock, KTSA San Antonio. I'm Christian Blood. The New York Knicks cannot clinch an NBA championship tonight, but they could come awfully close.
5: The team is hoping to go up 3-0 over the Spurs when Game 3 tips off at Madison Square Garden tonight. Jalen Brunson nailed a clutch free throw late in Game 2 to give the Knicks a one-point lead and seal the deal, while San Antonio's Victor Wembanyama committed a terrible turnover that led to free throws. The Spurs superstar still had a chance to win the game for his side but missed an elbow jumper at the buzzer. No team in NBA history has come back from a 3-0 deficit to win a best-of-7 playoff series.
4: Yes, correspondent Tammy Trujillo. One man's fighting for his life after a shooting on the west side early this morning. San Antonio police were called to the 400 block of Old Highway 90, and when they showed up, they found a man with multiple gunshot wounds. Investigators say the victim was walking to a taco stand from a bar when the suspect walked up and started firing. Police think they found the truck driven by the suspect, but now they want to find the person who was behind the wheel. Fighting continues in the Middle East. Israel and Iran going at it. President Trump trying to put a stop to the whole thing.
6: The president is saying that his peace deal is still on the verge. He's been saying that for now months, saying only subject to ignorance or stupidity getting in the way.
4: That's correspondent Jonathan Carl. We do have more on this developing story on the front page at KTSA.com. A Selena photo exhibit now on display at the Briscoe Western Art Museum, as KTSA's Stacey Keene reports.
7: Selena Forever, Siempre Selena, celebrates the life and legacy of Selena Quintanilla Perez through rare photographs of her rise to stardom. Those photos are the work of famous San Antonio photog John Dyer. The exhibit's open now through January 4th, and organizers say the pics are from the early 90s and have never been displayed together. Selena was killed in 1995 by the president of her fan club. Stacey Keene, KTSA News.
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9: Might want to take your umbrellas just in case today. A mix of clouds and sun. Humid with a thunderstorm in a couple of spots this afternoon. A high of 88. It'll be humid tonight with a brief shower too late. The low 76 along the Riverwalk and 73 in Hill Country. Hot and humid with some sun Tuesday at the high 91. I'm meteorologist Jason Caterina with your KTSA Stevens Roofing AccuWeather Forecast.
4: Mostly cloudy skies, up to 83 degrees at San Antonio's Severe Weather Station. I'm Christian Blood. Stay connected with News Talk 550 KTSA and FM 107.1.
10: I don't know about you, but this Monday arrived a little ahead of schedule. It got here a little early. I was still, we're still fluffing the sofa cushions when they rang the doorbell here. Anyway, welcome to Monday. Welcome to the Jack in 60 Minutes bite-sized version of our afternoon show. We had a good weekend. It was a good weekend. There's a lot of stuff I can't tell you, but anyway, it was a pretty good. There is a lot of breaking news and stuff we want to talk about here. I was just listening to the Christian in the news and talking about the missile exchange between Iran and Israel. And I guess I I'm not saying I have a better understanding of this than anybody else. I certainly don't. If I had a better understanding of it than everybody else, I probably wouldn't be sitting here doing this, right? But I do think that, and I keep saying this, and I'm not sure if I'm explaining it. I do think that the whole thing with hitting Iran last summer and this year and the nuclear program and the decapitation of the regime and the Strait of Hormuz, I think the only way this is going to make sense is if you don't accept the framing of it that most people give you. This is not a refighting of a previous war or a version of the Iraq war or Afghanistan war, only with Iran. This is not a conventional war. And if you think about it, the United States almost never fights a conventional war, because in conventional war, you take over and you retain the territory of your vanquished enemy. We don't fight wars to annex territory or establish colonies in the conquered country. So this is about the resetting of the world order. This is about shaking up and shaking down and shaking into pieces the post-war European-dominated, Eurocentric, British-centric global system. And this is about Trump. This is part of, even though it looks like foreign policy, this is really completely part of Trump's American system, America depending on itself, providing for itself. And I think what you're finding is one of the reasons the world is so disrupted is because the Strait of Hormuz, you know, being shut off by the Iranians is much more of an issue for them than it is for us. Now, we experience it in the form of the oil prices going up. Global oil prices are set internationally, so we pay them even though they don't reflect where our oil is coming from or the plenitude of it, if that's the right word. But the plan here, the long-term trend here, is that the United States is, as Peter Zeihan wrote in his books, the one country that can produce everything it needs, make everything it uses, and if it had to, could turn its back on the world. Not that we're going to do that or should do that, but we could. And it's the only country. He wrote a book called The Absent Superpower. It's really the only country that could do that. Trump is trying to drag us out of the London School of Economics global system that we have paid for and supported with our Navy for 75 years. And so that's what Iran is about. And we're gonna talk to KT McFarland, who used to be National Security Advisor, about what's going on. And as you know, Iran and Israel are exchanging missiles, and people are saying, oh, the ceasefire is over. This is not the ceasefire. The ceasefire is Trump interrupting what could have been the complete destruction of Iran. And it's not that he doesn't want to do it because he's a nice guy or a humanitarian. He may be, I don't know. He doesn't want to do it because, again, that isn't what serves our purposes. But people should not forget that just because Iran is still Iraning and they attacked Israel and Israel attacked them back, and supposedly we asked Netanyahu not to do it, and at first he agreed and then he didn't, that's not a resumption of the war. The war that Trump could resume would be obliteration. I think people know this, but I just think maybe we need to be reminded. We're holding back a capability that would be the end for them. They'd be walking around in a, you know, zombie apocalypse over there. And we're withholding from doing that. That's the ceasefire. This exchange between Israel and Iran, which, by the way, has happened before this war even began, is not an interruption of that ceasefire. So we're going to talk about that. That's one thing. Imagine that's only one thing we're going to talk about. I'm so old, I remember when if there was a war, that was all we talked about. Not anymore. All right, let's talk about Erica Kirk on the Riverwalk. As you know, this past weekend was the TPUSA event that guy had threatened to bomb, and they stopped him. They picked him up. We talked about that last week or the week before, I guess. And then they had the event, a series of events. And Erica Kirk was heckled at one point while she was speaking. I think we have cut number four. Can we play that?
11: And it's important to remember that happiness comes and goes. It is so fleeting. But the joy of the Lord withstands all.
12: Erica Kirk protects pedophile! Erica Kirk protects pedophile!
11: It's important to remember that happiness comes and goes, and I pray that you find it.
10: That's a good answer.

0: That's an important moment.
1: Love you guys.
0: That's an important moment because that just showed duty to faithfulness gives life meaning. And we must pray for our enemies and those that do not feel like their life has meaning. And that's a perfect example of that.
2: No,
0: a perfect example.
2: You I was thinking about what enemy. You just said there when I heard this over the weekend. And I have a little bit of a different take from maybe what you've heard from other people and other hosts and stuff like that. And I just want to say, first, in case you don't know me or we don't know each other yet, I'm not one of those Erica Kirk is weird and hasn't mourned or isn't mourning properly, or I don't buy into the whole she's enjoying her widowhood. That's sickening to me. I've never been a widower, but I don't accept that. And please don't try to sell that to me because I won't buy it. So that's where I'm at. I am closed off to the idea that she's not behaving correctly or that there is a correct way to behave and she's not doing it given what she's been through. I'm not a big fan. I never had any thoughts about her or feelings about her. I actually was not even aware of her until after Charlie Kirk was assassinated. But to the extent that I think about her at all, when I see a moment like this, I actually think about the heckler. Because, and just hear me out for a sec, and if it sounds stupid, then okay. I suspect this person, whoever she is, used to be a person who thought it would be appalling to scream, probably thought it would be appalling to interrupt a speech. Like, that, most people would never do that. You would never do that. You're embarrassed if you sneeze in church. Secondly, the heckler was probably a person who would never have thought, someday I'll be screaming accusations at a widow. Probably never thought that. So the issue for me, and again, everybody has their own take, is not Erica Kirk. It's the way that we are changing people and, I don't know, brainwashing them, taking over their minds, hollowing out their souls, depriving them of their divinity or their humanity. There's a lot of people now that are defining themselves by how much they hate Erica Kirk. There are people making money off that. There are people making careers. You want to say that Erica Kirk has merchandise? Okay, well, I guess she has merchandise and the people who buy it like her. How about people that are making a career? I'm looking at you, Candace Owen, who are making a career, making money, obsessing over Erica and Charlie Kirk. Like, that's crazier. And so I look at I hate that this happened in our city. I want to believe this was not somebody from here. I don't want to think that anybody is connecting the behavior toward Erica Kirk with San Antonio and just understanding that anywhere conservative organizations go or turn up or hold an event, weirdos come in and, you know, they paratroop in and do their thing. But just kind of like to wonder who and how we are taking people that would never have thought of this, would never have done this, who think they're good people. The heckler thinks they're a good person. And screaming. And other people are making even more obscene statements. People are making insinuations about her sexually. People are wishing her death. People are plotting her death, apparently, I guess. These are probably all people who at one time would have said, that would never be me. I would never do that. But now here they are. That's worth thinking about. Don't mean to say I told you so. But looks like Spencer Pratt is now in third place in the mayor's race in L.A. By the way, this is Decision Desk says it's already Bass and Rahman. It's all over but the shouting. And by the way, be prepared for this in the California race, too. The governor's race, I mean, sorry. I'm not surprised. I suppose there's a tiny chance that this is a legitimate count of the vote. There's a tiny chance of that. And I said last week, I don't have any faith that the people of L.A. are ready to extricate themselves from what they've voted themselves into repeatedly and apparently with relish. Like, I don't know that I could have explained. If they did elect Spencer Pratt, or if he did make the runoff, I don't know how I would explain that, because that would be a pretty big U-turn by people that have been voting stupidly for a very long time. I can understand this better. Whether this is fraudulent because they're carting out, you know, made-up votes or fabricating them, or it's taking... That's probably it. I mean, yes, it's probably a stolen election. So I'm not discounting that. In fact, it's most likely what this is. Has all the earmarks of it, doesn't smell right, doesn't look right. You know what I mean, right? Like, we don't have to... When people say, well, where's the evidence? The evidence is it doesn't... It walks like a duck. It quacks like a duck. It, you know, that's the evidence. It's not legit. It's not normal. It's not credible to take a week to count the ballots. It's just not. And to let ballots in after Election Day. No other competition, no other election, no other beauty pageant, nothing else you watch that is based on voting works that way, ever has worked that way. You can't turn work in school after the deadline. You don't get the grade. That's it. All of life works this way. The book is overdue. The rental car is overdue. You missed your flight. Everything works that way except this. So, yes, it's crooked as hell. But also, those people aren't just going to suddenly come to their senses. And it does kind of make you wonder, as shady as it is, the third place candidate suddenly starts beating the number one candidate in the most recent vote counts. There are vote counts in which Pratt gets zero votes. How can a guy with about 30%, roughly, minimally 30% support, get no votes? None, not one, in certain tranches that have come in. Even in the bluest of blue states, Republicans get votes. Even in the reddest of red states, Democrats get votes. So, bottom line is, the people there have made it a one-party state. The party is corrupt, as all one-party states are. And then the election is conducted by them, and no one believes it. And I'm sorry, I know a lot of people got their hopes up. I would say this, and we'll see what happens, but I would say this. Pratt has done a really good thing in demonstrating how to run uphill and against the entrenched mindsets of people. His basic approach to the voters was, are you sure about this? Are you looking around? Are you voting based on what you're seeing, or are you voting based on what you're being told? And this could apply to the whole country. This could apply to everyone. Are you voting based on what you're told? Are you voting according to a tribe you've been assigned to, or a category or a hyphenation you've been assigned? And we all do it. Please fill out this form. Check the box that applies to you. I'm forever checking boxes that say things I would never say about myself. I don't consider myself European or Caucasian, whatever. But we all do it, and voters do it in terms of believing that they're on a team, except that the team you're on and that you're supporting loyally isn't doing anything for you and is, in fact, doing a lot against you. So Pratt comes along and says, hey, why don't you look around at the way things really are, ask yourself if you're okay with it, Don't let anyone analyze it for you. I think that's very valuable. I know it sounds very basic, but that's what got a lot of attention drawn to him. Yes, he did other things that were gimmicky or cool or great use of social media, but I think there's a model here that not only could be, but will be, you know, copied many times over. So a few thoughts about that. We got a lot to talk about today. Obviously, as I mentioned, KT McFarland will join the show. You can join the show at 210-599-5555. Jack in 60 Minutes on KTSA.
1: Good morning. As you head into your midday commute, for the most part, in good shape. We've cleared a lot of trouble. Still dealing with this stall on the north side at Loop 410 eastbound McCullough on the frontage road. That's a broken down vehicle. Left lane and left U-turn lanes are blocked. Now, if you guys see something we're not talking about, call us on the traffic tip line. We'll go and check it out. 210-785-2601. I'm Debbie Alcacer, KTSA, Time Saver Traffic.
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0: you're doing okay for a Monday. And I'm glad you're here. Or if you're listening to our podcast right now, appreciate you. Look, never underestimate the lengths to which people will go to justify their side, their candidate, right? I mean, there's no limit. there's no bottom to what people will explain, justify, whatever. What's interesting and different, I think, about the normalization of this guy in Maine is that he checks every box of the stuff that normally triggers the leftists who are now normalizing him and forming a protective phalanx around him. Literally, if you had designed on a clean sheet of paper a candidate who was maximally offensive to them, who did every single thing, had every single attribute, every single biographical detail that they are normally triggered by, that they need to go into a safe space for, that they experience temporary celiac insufficiency over. If you took all the attributes and said, let's make a person, there could never be such a person, but if there was, he'd have all these things. He'd be white, he'd be male, he'd be military, he'd be from a rich background, but pretending not to be. He'd be terrible to women, and he'd be homophobic, and he'd be a Nazi, and he'd be racist, and he'd be... This is the guy. And I think the reason he was chosen and picked out, not by the people who were defending him, by the way, for the most part, but the people that groomed him, and he was very definitely groomed, he didn't just sort of get up one morning and decide to become a nationally funded senatorial candidate and go up against a Beltway barnacle like Susan Collins. This was planned by the Obama people and strategized over a long period of time. But I think the reason they did it is because they think we are like him. He is like us. They see us as white and racist and homophobic and Nazi proclivities and, you know, et cetera, et cetera, et cetera. They thought, well, we'll have a guy that will do our things and vote our way, but it will be to our advantage if at every turn he's like MAGA looking in the mirror. Now, mind you, that isn't how MAGA looks or who we are, but that's what they think. I know it's popular to think that they picked a pig in a poke and now they're making the best of it, or they're putting, you know, lipstick on a pig. That's nice to think about. It's amusing to think that they're stuck with him and they're trying to make the best of it, and privately they're schwitzing over it. But I don't believe that. There's something wrong with these people. They're not okay. I haven't heard from Jennifer Welch in a while. She's the I've Had It podcast lady with the plastic Halloween mask face. And she says, no big deal. We all know guys like him. Cut number three.
1: Everybody's talking about toxic relationships and tattoos and all of this shit. Talk about Susan Collins voting to dismantle protections that keep women safe and keep women free. Because that is the real story here. They don't want us talking about that. Susan Collins needs to be defeated. She trots out, I'm a centrist. I think Donald Trump has learned his lesson. Yeah. She is a MAGA fascist to her core. And just want to throw this in there too. I don't give a f- if somebody had a toxic relationship. I myself have been a toxic girlfriend. I've had toxic boyfriends. That's part of the human experience, right? Susan Collins allegedly was banging her current husband while his wife was dying of cancer. So if we're going to get into all this stuff, let's get into all the MAGA Let's dredge up Kim Paxton, Donald Trump, Susan Collins, all of it. Let's do a roll call for all of them. But the main thing you have to look at in Maine is there is a woman who has a record, decades-long record, of voting against women, voting against freedom, voting for corporations, and abandoning the working class people of Maine.
0: I think it's hilarious to watch these people who really believe they are the good guys. And they gleefully explain that they know they're supporting a Nazi tattoo guy, but that's how you have to stop the Nazis. It takes a Nazi tattoo guy to stop the Nazis. In fact, we need more of them. We wish they all had Nazi tattoos. I mean, that's how crazy this is starting to sound. And by the way, yeah, you ever notice how when they start getting on Susan Collins or any of these rhino Republicans, the stuff they used to praise, that this person was independent and not under the Trump orbit and, you know, a maverick, now all of a sudden they're like Trump's an extension of his arm, you know. And then it always comes back to killing babies. Honest to God, if you've done everything else they want, but you're not absolutely with them on abortion, or as they like to call it, women's health, reproductive health rights, whatever, then you're, the Nazi tattoo is unleashed on you too. So they're having their moment. They're enjoying it. Remember that in the stories they tell, they are always the hero of that story. We have more of that, by the way, coming up. And KT McFarland on Jack in 60 on KTSA. If you're considering replacement windows, if it's overdue for that, I think most people, by the time they get to that point, have struggled with windows that are hard to open and close or radiate a lot of heat in the summertime. And it's like, this thing is working against me, not for me. 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
9: Added security for tonight's Game 3 of the NBA Finals in New York. President Trump is going to be there, and the Spurs will be trying to avoid a three-game deficit in the best-of-seven series. A private plane crash that killed two people was heading for Texas. We'll get the latest on that. And a suspect still at large after a West Side shooting early this morning. One man in the hospital last reported in critical condition. KTSA News Time is 10:39.
10: 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That stall off to the right shoulder. Another at 1604 southbound Bandera Road and 410 southbound South WW White. Again, all of these are off to the right shoulder. Main lanes are getting by. Go ahead. Step into summer with Red Diamond. 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I'm Debbie Alcacer, KTSA, Time Saver Traffic.
11: A mix of clouds and sun today. It'll be quite warm and humid with an afternoon thunderstorm in spots, the high of 88. Partly cloudy, humid, a brief shower too late tonight. The low 76 along the Riverwalk and 73 in Hill Country. Humid with some sun Tuesday at the high 91. I'm meteorologist Jason Catarino with your KTSA Stevens Roofing AccuWeather forecast.
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0: All right, before we bring in our guest and talk about what's going on with Iran right now, this is reporting from Trey Yangst on Fox News Channel. He had a phone conversation with President Trump. This is some of what he said about it. Cut number 10.
12: I just got off the phone with President Trump, who is following the developing situation across the region. He told me what I would suggest to Iran. You've shot your missiles. That's enough. Get back to the table and make a deal. The president once again calling for a negotiated settlement. He also spoke about the ongoing negotiations with Iran, saying we are very close. I would say an agreement would be signed on Monday, Tuesday, or Wednesday of this coming week. And now this takes place. And so the president will get briefed on what is happening right now, this ongoing Iranian ballistic missile attack against Israel. But I asked him about those initial IDF strikes that took place earlier today. He told me they were not coordinated with the United States, and I asked him for reaction to the Israeli strikes against Hezbollah in Beirut, and President Trump said, I'm not happy about it. Now, more broadly, he said that the ongoing Iranian missile fire toward Israel at this moment certainly is not going to help the negotiations, but again, he is calling on the Iranians to stop firing these missiles and get back to the negotiating table to ultimately reach a settlement. The president talked about
0: the power. That's Trey Yangst on Fox News Channel. Let's bring in on the KTSA Quarter Moon Plumbing AC Heating Newsmaker line, former Deputy National Security Advisor, KT McFarland, welcome. Good morning to you. Thank you for making time for us.
13: Well, it's a pleasure, and especially on a day, I'm a New Yorker, so I'm looking forward to tonight's game.
0: Well, we are too, and we'll just say may the best team win, right?
13: Well, America always wins, right?
0: There you go. I like that. Is there any possibility that there is a good cop, bad cop angle to what Israel is doing and the United States expressing displeasure with it?
13: Yeah, but I think it's far more likely that there's a good cop, bad cop angle of what Iran is doing. So you have the Iranian negotiators who are coming to, you know, in the final stretch. And then when it all of a sudden looks like it's going to be good, then Iran's proxies, Hezbollah in this case, attack Israel, and then Israel typically responds, and then here we go again. I think that there's a certain amount of sabotage, whether it's good cop, bad cop in Iran's part, or it's really two cops, one cop wanting to make a deal, and that's the pragmatists, the civilians, and then the other guys, the bad, really bad cops, the guys with the guns, the IRGC, who do not want to make a deal under any circumstances at any time. And even if the first part of that group in Iran cuts a deal, then I think there's a likelihood that the bad cop guys, the IRGC, will sabotage it, just the way they've done it today. So I think that part of what they're doing is a military aspect, but the other part is just how can we stop a deal from happening? Because they don't want to give up. I mean, they're willing to go down with the ship, so to speak. They just think that there's just no good deal to be had. The same way in the United States, where there's some people who say there's no good deal to be had on our side either. So it's just so many moving parts, and that's why I think President Trump is such a perfect president for this time, because he does get the art of the deal. He knows how to negotiate.
0: How do you explain to people who heard him say for years that the Obama JCPOA or whatever it was called was the worst deal ever, but we can make a deal with the same people?
13: It's a different deal. So with Iran's, the Iran nuclear deal, let's call it that instead of all those initials, the Iran program that Obama signed let Iran have nuclear weapons, just not right away. In other words, there was a pause, and then Iran could legally have nuclear weapons. And it never addressed the issues of Iran's proxies, you know, the Hezbollah, Hamas, the Houthis, and it never addressed Iran's missile program, which was really, in some ways, the more immediate threat. So when President Trump, if he does a deal, a lot of those things no longer are applicable. Israel and the United States have taken care of Hamas and Hezbollah. There's some Hezbollah left, for sure, but Hamas is just a decimated force. And as far as Iran's missile program, that's been 75% destroyed. So is there more President Trump could do? Does he have more sort of arrows in his quiver? Yeah, absolutely. He could go and take out and, quote, finish the job and destroy the last 15, 20% of Iran's military. So he's got time. He's got capability. And Iran, I think, is getting pretty increasingly desperate, at least the guys who want to do a deal. As I said, there's some groups in Iran that they don't really care if they're destitute for 1,000 years. They just will not do a deal.
0: Is part of the public unease about this narrative that, unlike previous wars, the politics have not stopped at the shore? You have prominent Democrats saying it is a defeat, it has not worked, almost seeming to root for the Iranian regime or regime remnants. In other words, I think it would be clearer to people that we are showing restraint, that this is about something much bigger. But obviously, there's no holding back. It's a midterm year. Trump is Orange Hitler to these people. All the rules don't apply.
13: Right now, it's really who blinks first. This is a staring contest. So President Trump thinks, well, Iran's got to blink first because their economy is cratering. They have no income coming in. They have millions of people unemployed. They have 100% inflation rate. Their currency is collapsing. Their people are facing not just uncomfortable times, but just dire economic times. And So he thinks, well, they've got to cut a deal. They have no money. We've closed off all of their avenues of revenues, whether it's cryptocurrencies. We've frozen bank accounts. There's just no money at all coming into Iran. They can't pay their soldiers. And yet the Iranians think, or at least the hardliners think, well, time's on our side because President Trump has the midterms. And he's going to blink first because he doesn't dare go into the midterms still in conflict. I think President Trump's probably got a little more time than Iran has. Because once a deal is done, whatever that deal is, the price of oil is going to immediately drop because there's so much oil sitting in tankers. It's just ready to go to some market. And the minute that happens, the price of oil will go down within days. And then at the same time, then the price of gasoline will go down. And President Trump will look like a hero, right? If he solves this, say, before the end of the summer, before we go to the polls, all of a sudden your gas goes from $5 a gallon to $2.50. You're thinking, whoa, President Trump, what a genius guy. So I think that Trump probably does have time on his hands, but it's so hard to be patient. You know, we're looking at this, and it's like one day we're going to have a peace deal, and the next day we're not, and then somebody's shelling somebody else, and somebody's attacking. We're all getting whiplash and war fatigue. But I do think that it's coming to an end. This is not going to go on for another year. It's not going to go on for more than another couple of months at the most.
0: All right. KT McFarland, except for the fact that she's rooting for the wrong team, we appreciate all the insights and your time today. Thank you for being with us. Appreciate it.
13: Thank you so much. Bye.
0: All right. I don't know how much time I have for this, but we're going to get into this more this afternoon. You do not have to watch it. I took this one for you. Scott Pelley did an interview with the New York Times that they've made available in video form. And this is absolutely, I will just preview it by saying, this is everything you've suspected these legacy media stuffed shirt people are like. I could not believe he made this comparison when he was asked how he's doing now that he's been fired from CBS News. Not that any real person is actually worried about that, but apparently the New York Times thought we were all worried. Are you doing okay? This is what he says, cut number five.
14: Before we start, how you got here?
15: Well, if we want to talk about it at an emotional level, the best thing that I can...

0: I care about these people that I left behind. The people who are still trapped there. And this institution that I love so much. You said that I've been there 37 years. I've been married 42 years. So that's the depth of my devotion.
1: Wow. So look at it this way. Look at it this way. If he had stayed a little longer, CBS News might have been more important to him than Mrs. Pelley. Or it sounds like maybe already. Who compares losing the job to, it's like my wife was murdered. Oh my gosh. That's like an SNL sketch. You can't believe he really went there. I'm fine. I liken it to my wife being killed. I know it's not me. I'm worried about the people trapped. Listen, when I was going to journalism school a million years ago, I dreamt of being trapped in a network news job. Oh gosh, I hope somebody can rescue me from that. He was shocked that he was fired, and he was shocked that Barry Weiss thought that CBS News had a bias problem. Listen to this, cut number six.
2: What was the feeling about that particular opening salvo to the team?
0: Uh-oh. She, I am told, said something to the effect of, why do you think the country thinks you're biased? But she didn't offer any kind of a metric. You know, what's your metric? Why do you think so? Do you have a poll? Is there market research? What are you talking about?
1: Do you have a poll?
0: Because we certainly didn't believe that.
1: Isn't it the most anti-intellectual thing ever when an idea is presented to you to ask for a poll? That seems like what a dummy would say, or a AI-created person. By the way, her challenge to CBS employees when she took over under the new ownership from Paramount was, why do you think people think you are biased? That requires you to look at what you're doing and think about how it might appear to other people, which is a very healthy thought exercise when you're under new management or just periodically. What am I doing? How does it come across to people? What's the value of it or lack of value that they perceive? He immediately goes into, well, how do you know we're biased? Just not, that's the answer right there. Anyway, we'll play more this afternoon, but like the murder of a spouse. So I guess he is now Erica Kirk, basically. We got more Jack in 60 coming up on KTSA.
3: 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That stall off to the right shoulder. Another at 1604 southbound Bandera Road and 410 southbound South WW White. Again, all of these are off to the right shoulder. Main lanes are getting by. Go ahead. 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
8: KTSA. It's 11 o'clock at KTSA San Antonio. I'm John Cruz. Quick check of the stock market. The Dow is up 152 points. The NASDAQ up 409 points. The S&P up 69. Game 3 of the NBA Finals tonight at Madison Square Garden in New York. President Trump expected to be there.
9: The Garden is warning fans to prepare for TSA levels of security due to President Trump's attendance. They say to get to the arena at least 2 hours early. In the meantime, with the Knicks up 2-0 in the series, Game 3 is one of the most expensive sporting events in history, with the average ticket price topping $9,000.
8: Correspondent Jonathan O'Halloran. A man is in critical condition after being shot while leaving a taco stand this morning. It happened in the 400 block of Old Highway 90 near Southwest 34th Street. Police say the man walking away from a taco truck when another man walked up, fired shots, then took off in a pickup. Officers later found the truck on South San Augustine Avenue and surrounded a home to find out if the shooter was there, but SAPD has not yet given any updates. If the shooter has been caught, we'll continue to monitor this story for updates. Two new cases of the New World screwworm in Texas popping up, this time in West Texas. The USDA announced a dog and a calf in Andrews County is hundreds of miles away from the first reported cases in LaSalle County last week. And that's the challenge of trying to contain the spread of a parasitic fly that could wipe out cattle herds. Texas Ag Commissioner Sid Miller said the state currently only quarantines cattle entering from Mexico, not dogs, but states the policy, quote, may have to change. Two pilots are dead in a private plane crash in the Dominican Republic. The Transportation Administration there says the plane was attempting an emergency landing but burst into flames upon impact, killing the two pilots. Nobody else on board. An investigation has been launched. KINS 5 reports the plane was en route to Texas to pick up former Major League Baseball star Yadier Molina and family, but there's been no confirmation or statement yet. A former Bexar County deputy facing charges and accused of smuggling an illegal immigrant into the country.
10: U.S. Border Patrol stopped Carlos Favela at a checkpoint last Thursday night, and they say they found an illegal alien in his vehicle. Favela was off duty at the time. The sheriff's office says Favela has resigned, but his termination was already in the pipeline. Favela worked for the sheriff's office for 2 years. The Border Patrol and the Bexar County Sheriff's Office both conducting separate investigations. Christian Blood, KTSA News.
8: The TSA investigating a startling stowaway case that began here in Texas.
11: 25-year-old Abdul Rahman Oriyomi got onto a Los Angeles-bound United Airlines flight in Houston without a boarding pass. Oriyomi is thought to have walked past a distracted gate agent without scanning a boarding pass before flying off to L.A.
8: Correspondent Jim Ryan. Your KTSA Stevens Roofing AccuWeather forecast. We'll see a 30% chance of a pop-up shower or storm throughout the day. Otherwise, partly cloudy and a high of 89 degrees. For tonight, partly cloudy, 75 overnight with gusty winds at times. For Tuesday, partly cloudy and 91 degrees. Currently clouds and 84 at San Antonio's severe weather station. 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
25: Let's do it. 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Scott Robbins.
26: Oh, boy.
27: Oh, boy.
25: What do you mean, oh, boy?
26: Well, oh boy, I noticed we're going to start with the with Trump bailing on an interview.
25: Yeah. He'd had enough. When you're talking about California, the election.
26: Yes, he'd had enough.
25: Doesn't look like Spencer Pratt's going to make the old runoff there, huh? Doesn't look like he's going to be in the finals.
26: Gosh, dang it.
25: All your worst fears from last week, Scott.
26: California cheating.
28: Oh, yeah. I mean, the way they do the elections there, it's like, I don't know if it's totally fraudulent or not, but boy, they do a good job of making it look fraudulent, don't they?
26: Well, that's the thing, right? Yeah, I don't know if it's fraudulent or not either. I have no way of knowing that. But you're right, David. Mm-hmm. It certainly does smell funky, doesn't it?
25: Well, statistically, you've got Rahman, who is in last place by a lot.
26: Yeah.
25: And then you have all of a sudden all these votes coming in, and she's getting 40% of the vote,
26: yeah,
25: where she was at 20% before.
26: Well, she got 100% of the homeless.
25: Well, yeah, that's what a lot of people think.
26: Right.
25: But just statistically, if you're getting 20% and all of a sudden, well, we've got a new batch of votes here, the mail-in votes, and crazily, she is getting 40%.
26: Right.
25: People look at that and go, are you joking me?
28: Yeah.
25: And Trump's like, yep, rigged, and this is with Kristen Mulker on NBC.
29: Do you think it's appropriate that they have an election and 5 days later they're nowhere close to picking
30: state
29: a winner?
30: State and local officials acknowledge they are slow. They're urging.
29: No, they're crooked.
30: They're urging the votes to be counted quickly. That's how they vote in
29: California. They're crooked, just like you're crooked. Your press is crooked, and meet the press is crooked.
30: To be fair, I'm not crooked, but let's
29: really.
30: Let's
29: well,
30: continue.
29: You play right into their hands.
30: Let's continue.
29: You're either crooked or you're stupid.
30: Let's
29: you play right into their hands with this rep. You know.
25: Yes, Scott.
26: Oh, I'm so uncomfortable.
25: Are you uncomfortable? Does that make you uncomfortable?
26: Well, it's just the stupid thing. It's like, oh, God. What are we doing here?
25: We're never going to see another one like him.
26: Well,
25: go ahead and say that about Trump. And, yes, I mean, like, if we were on the show and say, listen, you're either naive or you're stupid, he just says it.
26: Yes.
25: To the person.
26: No filter.
25: Oh, yeah. Mm. Are you kidding me?
29: Here we go. You know that these elections are rigged. Your network knows that they're rigged. And you're crooked, and Mr. Press is crooked, and so is ABC. and CBS and CNN.
30: But, Mr. President,
29: your one-sided crooked networks. All right, let's call it quits because I've had enough. Thank you, darling. Have a good
30: Mr.
29: time.
25: And it's the darling,
28: thank you, darling,
25: that also sends people into hysteria. Sexist.
28: He did say have a nice time. That was polite, right?
25: Absolutely.
28: Yeah.
25: Yeah.
29: Well, thank you, darling. Have a good time.
30: Mr. President, let's please. Yeah. I traveled all the way to Wisconsin.
28: Oh,
25: that's your job.
26: I traveled all the way to Wisconsin, like the dark side of the moon or something. You went from New York to Wisconsin.
25: Yeah.
26: Sit down.
25: Flight.
29: Golly. Go ahead. I've sat I traveled all the way to Wisconsin.
25: Oh, yeah, in the rain. Because they had to, like, halt it a couple of times.
26: You could hear the rain pouring down on that tin roof they were in, that barn they were in, yeah.
25: Yeah, you spent an hour with her, you'd had enough anyway.
29: On and off in the rain, and I've given you enough time. You ought to straighten out your press, because you know what?
30: Mr. President,
29: a country can never be great with a dishonest
30: listen.
25: Okay. There you go.
26: We traveled all the way to Wisconsin.
28: All the way to Wisconsin. like you're part of the Lewis and Clark expedition or something.
26: Exactly, right,
28: like,
26: yeah. And yeah, the water, the horses.
28: Executive producer Sacagawea, you know.
26: That's nuts. I couldn't believe she said that.
25: Oh,
26: it's like
25: gosh.
26: He flew first class or on a private jet for 2.5 hours or whatever.
25: Yeah.
26: All right, enough.
25: By the way, as far as the Spencer Pratt part of this race, has it officially been called now? He's out?
28: Yeah, Decision Desk HQ has made that call.
26: They called it.
28: Called it yesterday, I believe, in the end. And to me, like, the reason why I'm saying, like, well, I don't know for sure whether or not it was rigged. I know that the way that they run elections in California make it look a lot like it's rigged for sure.
26: Yeah. Well, yes.
28: I never thought he was going to win, though. I didn't think that he actually stood a chance there. But, man, it is kind of crazy that you have a current mayor now running for re-election who was trained by Marxist soldiers in Cuba.
25: Correct.
28: And the person that's now going to be in the general election against her is running to her left.
25: That is a fact.
28: That is crazy.
25: Socialist slash communist. Yes.
26: Oh, my God.
25: And when they did the debate, Rahman was finished. Mm-hmm. I mean, she was outed as being a complete dope.
26: Terrible, yeah.
25: Oh, my gosh.
26: I know.
25: Yeah.
26: But somehow.
25: I know. So, was it NBC LA? They bring on GOP strategist Mike Murphy, not everybody's favorite. There's part of this I kind of scratched my head on, but asking, what about this voting thing?
0: In your view, what is the impact when we vote and there is suspense for weeks as we count close to half the ballots?
1: It's unacceptable now. You know, we could do better, but that's kind of the California state motto now in most government things.
0: Right, but does it have a corrosive effect on the process?
1: You know, I worry about, and we might see this, if the scenario where Rahman catches up with Bass, Pratt is going to pull out the Trump hymnal and start screaming, oh, they put the fix in it, the machine, you know, it's all corrupt. And, well, that is not true. It is corrosive.
25: How do we know that?
26: Yeah. Well, they're ready to label it right away, not true.
25: I know, a bunch
26: no
25: of different
26: people. And all this, yeah.
25: Well, there's an investigation going on. So we'll see. But it's just so confident. We'll have to wait and see if there's anything there. It would be the thing to me, but whatever.
1: And the average voter, it looks at this and thinks, why the hell does it take so long to honestly count the vote? What's going on? And people are so cynical about politics, they think, oh, yeah,
25: well, yeah,
1: there's somebody in a back room who, you know, gives the Iggy to somebody and cut through, the machines all change. So, yes, I think it is corrosive, which is why it's worth investing to run a 24-hour operation and count these damn votes a lot quicker.
28: Yeah,
25: dude, ballot harvesting is legal in California.
28: That's the real, I think, the crux of everything is, like, look at what is legally allowed in California. And you can say, well, everything.
25: Yes.

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10: The Markley Van Camp and Robin Show. 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
1: You fouled a few off there, Scott, but you made it.
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1: Tom Homan, the border czar, talking to Fox News about the massive protests in New Jersey. Says, hey, look, we've been looking into some of these people who've been rioting, and they're traveling from, like, Portland and Minnesota. They're from all over the place. They're paid agitators.
0: 100%. Need to get busted, man.
2: Mm-hmm.
0: All right, we got to get to Nimrod. 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
0: Nimrod's in the News. We go to Elkhart, Indiana. That's where a storage facility was being robbed by a dude in a Spider-Man mask. After he rode in there on a moped. Tough times for Spider-Man.
2: Spider-Man doesn't ride a moped.
0: I would agree with that.
2: No.
0: Cops got him. He was charged with burglary. He is 37-year-old Norman Mast. Some people are wondering, with a name like Norman, shouldn't you have the Green Goblin mask?
1: Mm.
0: But no, he went with the Spider-Man. The whole thing was caught on security cameras. And then you see the mugshot. Not exactly a handsome Spider-Man. The mask probably did him well.
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10: It is 12 o'clock at KTSA, San Antonio. I'm John Cruz. We'll see spotty showers throughout the day. Otherwise, a dry week ahead. Your full forecast coming up in AccuWeather. President Trump up early this morning pleading with Iran and Israel to stop the fighting and honor a ceasefire. This after attacks by both countries on Sunday.
11: The president did an interview with the Financial Times, and he said that
5: Benjamin Netanyahu would have to go along with whatever peace deal he gets with Iran. He won't have any choice. I call the shots. I call all the shots. He doesn't call the shots. But despite all of that, and despite the phone call that he had with Prime Minister Netanyahu, Israel obviously went on and attacked Iran.
10: Correspondent Jonathan Carl, the strikes have stopped for now. The New York Knicks cannot clinch an NBA championship tonight, but they could come pretty close.
11: The team is hoping to go up 3-0 over the Spurs when Game 3 tips off at Madison Square Garden tonight. Jalen Brunson nailed a clutch free throw late in Game 2 to give the Knicks a one-point lead and seal the deal, while San Antonio's Victor Wembanyama committed a terrible turnover that led to free throws. The Spurs superstar still had a chance to win the game for his side, but missed an elbow jumper at the buzzer. No team in NBA history has come back from a 3-0 deficit to win a best-of-seven playoff series.
10: Correspondent Tammy Trujillo. A shooting suspect on the loose in Bexar County. KTSA's Christian Blood.
12: San Antonio police were called to the 400 block of Old Highway 90 just before 2 this morning. When they showed up, they found a man with multiple gunshot wounds. Investigators say he was walking to a taco stand from a bar when the suspect walked up and started shooting. Police think they found the truck driven by the suspect not too far away, but now they're looking for the person who was driving it. Christian Blood, KTSA News.
10: An expanded statewide disaster declaration is now in effect in response to the arrival of the New World screwworm here in Texas. Governor Abbott signing the declaration during a news conference in Austin on Friday. He said the order authorizes the use of all available resources. A few hours later, the USDA confirmed a second case in Zavala County, within 6 miles of where the first case detected Wednesday. Two more cases in Andrews County popping up over the weekend. Two pilots are dead in a private plane crash in the Dominican Republic. The Transportation Administration there says the plane was attempting an emergency landing but burst into flames upon impact, killing the two pilots. Nobody else on board. An investigation has been launched. KINS 5 reports the plane was en route to Texas to pick up former Major League Baseball star Yadier Molina and family, but there's been no confirmation or statement yet. Your KTSA, Stevens Roofing, AccuWeather forecast. We'll see a 30% chance of a pop-up shower or storm throughout the day. Otherwise, partly cloudy and a high of 89 degrees. For tonight, partly cloudy, 75 overnight with gusty winds at times. For Tuesday, partly cloudy and 91 degrees. It's 85 at UIW, 85 at San Antonio's Severe Weather Station. I'm John Cruz. 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
0: The Markley, Van Camp, and Robbins Show. Jamie Markley, David Van Camp, Scott Robbins. Okay, the supreme leader, the latest one in Iran, is he alive? This would be the gay Ayatollah.
1: Yeah, the gay Ayatollah, yes.
0: Yeah. Because we have a bet on this.
2: Well, I think he is because he was watching the Tonys last night.
0: Really? Okay, are you ready to pay up then? Because last week you were saying, we don't know it, I need proof.
2: Yeah, well, I would like to see a little proof, yeah.
0: Trump was talking about him, David?
1: Yeah, he was asked about the new supreme leader who nobody's really seen since he took over because he was very badly injured, if he's even still alive. And so he talked about it on Meet the Press.
0: Okay.
26: Do you know where he is? Do you know how he is doing physically?
27: I don't want to say whether or not I know where he is, but there's a good probability that I do.
26: Is he inside Iran?
27: I'd rather not say that.
26: Okay, he is the son of the last supreme leader, yeah, who was obviously hardliner. Is this younger Khamenei any better for the United States than his father was?
27: Younger, I think more rational, injured. He's pretty badly injured. So there's a certain bravery there. A lot of people, if they were injured that badly, they wouldn't be talking about, how we doing with the United States. They'd have other things on their mind. So there's a certain bravery there, but he is very seriously injured, yeah.
0: Well, if he was really brave, he'd come out in Pride Month.
1: Well, no.
2: Maybe you think.
1: He's going to one of those Minneapolis bathhouses right now.
0: Okay.
2: He doesn't need to hide. He could come out.
0: How does that work in Iran?
2: Well, not
0: if
2: well.
0: If you're the supreme leader and you come out in Pride Month.
1: No, I don't think you can do that.
2: I don't think you can either. I think that's against the rules.
0: Stay away from rooftops at that point, right?
2: Yes. Yeah, you want to be nowhere near a rooftop.
0: Got it. Okay.
2: People have a tendency to slip and fall on them.
0: Yeah.
2: It's amazing.
0: One of those things.
2: Yeah.
0: Okay. So as far as Iran goes, well, on it goes. And now Trump is trying to tell Israel and Iran, hey, get stop. Stop it. Back and forth, and here we go. So much for a ceasefire.
1: Yeah.
0: All right. Let's go to Maine. Big Senate race. Graham Plattner. Democrats are backing him.
1: Oh, yeah, they are.
0: And it was interesting. He's doing this interview, and it gets brought up, believe all women, because this woman last week in this failing New York Times piece that a lot of people thought was like a catch-and-kill sort of situation, where she had a story to tell, but they didn't tell her entire story.
2: No.
0: And they didn't use the screen grabs that she sent him.
1: Well, they also...
0: Or the people that she corroborated the story with, they didn't use that. And so... The question is, hey, I thought believe all women. That's what Plattner said in the past. Here's part of it.
28: I'm very happy to talk about incredibly uncomfortable things in my life. But when things come along that are just made up or lies, I'm very much going to push back against those.
29: You're promoting believing every woman and letting women tell their story. But when one woman does, you say she's lying.
28: Well, that's because they are lies.
0: Oh, okay.
2: Oh, okay. Oh, NPCs, right. They are.
0: Believe all women until I say not to.
1: Yeah.
0: Yeah.
2: Well, that's the ones that make up stories.
1: Well, I
0: got it.
1: I kind of wish, you'd have the follow-up of, so doesn't that actually prove that, let's say, for the sake of argument, that he's telling the truth. Mm-hmm. And that she, Lindsay, what's her name, Fifield or whatever,
3: yes.
1: Let's say she's lying, completely lying about that.
3: Mm-hmm.
1: Well, then you have to admit that Believe All Women is and always was a lie.
3: Correct. Yeah. I think we even knew that when you had, and you'll remember her name, you're pretty good with this, the one that talked about what Biden did to her.
1: Yeah.
3: Don't Tara believe Reed. Her.
1: Yeah.
3: Yeah, Tara Reid. Don't believe her.
1: Not the actress, but yeah.
3: Exactly. Yeah. I mean, that was never even a story.
2: Oh, it depends
3: with legacy
2: on what
3: media.
2: Side of the aisle you're on as to whether you are to be believed or not believed. I mean, it's a stupid political game they're playing.
3: Yes. And then we've also heard from someone known as Rockslide Face.
1: Yes. This is the...
3: Who is that?
1: That's the left-wing podcaster, lunatic, Jennifer Welch.
3: Oh, yeah.
2: Oh, she's Rockslide Face.
1: Yeah,
2: now
1: she's, her face looks like, I don't know, Rockslide had a baby with a sinkhole. And it's just...
3: Dang.
2: Wow, that's hot.
1: Well, dude, she's uncomfortable to look at, and she doesn't exactly have a winning personality.
3: You know, I would say this, and you may completely disagree. If she was a sweet, thoughtful person, you would say she's not a terrible-looking woman.
1: No.
3: But because she is just vile.
1: Yes. No. It's
3: just a terrible person.
1: When you're,
3: says awful things.
1: When you're fueled by hate the way that she is, it
3: turns into a rock slide.
1: It turns into a rock slide. Yeah.
2: I've never heard rock slide face before, but now I can't get it out of my head every time I see her.
3: Yeah, that's branding right there.
2: Yeah, exactly.
1: Well, she doesn't care that Senate candidate Graham Plattner had a Nazi tattoo, allegedly sexted with underage girls and abused girlfriends, because all of that is part of the human experience, she says.
3: What?
1: Yeah.
3: Okay, roll it. I got to hear.
4: Everybody's talking about toxic relationships and tattoos and all of this. Talk about Susan Collins voting to dismantle protections that keep women safe and keep
3: nonsense.
4: Women free.
3: How?
4: Because that is the real story here. They don't want us talking about that. No. She is a MAGA fascist to her core and just want to.
3: Dude,
1: Susan
3: she
1: Collins.
3: Voted to impeach.
1: Yeah.
3: She voted to impeach Trump.
2: Well,
3: is that MAGA?
2: She's got to keep this crap going as long as she can.
3: I guess. Mm-hmm. Wow, that's something.
2: Oh,
3: I
2: mean, old rock slide face.
3: Susan Collins, not a favorite with Republican voters.
2: No, not at all.
1: No. But she's given a long leash because, well, she's probably the last Republican that'll ever be elected out of Maine.
3: Yeah, that's
1: it's
3: true.
1: It's like, okay, at least she's somewhat reliable. Rather have her than Graham Plattner or Janet Mills or somebody else.
3: Exactly. All right, back to Rockslide.
4: Core, and just want to throw this in there, too. I don't give a f- if somebody had a toxic relationship. I, myself, have been a toxic girlfriend.
3: Really?
4: I've had toxic boyfriends.
3: No kidding?
4: That's part of the human experience, right?
3: Can't imagine it.
2: The hell you say?
1: She's been
2: you
1: a toxic
2: girlfriend. You were a toxic girlfriend?
1: No.
2: You sweet, demure little thing, you.
3: How did she get any of her fame? She was some reality show, right?
1: Yeah, it was some interior design thing on Bravo.
3: Okay.
2: That's how she got fame? I was wondering.
1: Yeah.
3: Yeah, I just knew some sort of reality thing.
2: It's like, no, Jay Behar did comedy in the Catskills or something. That's how she got famous.
3: Dude, that Welch woman is way darker than Joy Behar.
2: Oh, yeah. Well, yeah.
1: I mean, it's like there is something wrong with her. It's not
3: there's
1: just
3: a darkness. I'm not even joking.
1: Yeah.
3: There's a darkness around that.
1: Yeah,
3: woman.
1: It's not a political, just a political thing for her. I mean, there is like evil lurking behind every word she says.
3: I don't disagree.
2: Man.
3: Yeah.
2: Wow.
3: Okay. Well, you probably heard Scott Pelley got fired from CBS News in 60 Minutes. After he threw a fit in front of the new boss.
2: I suppose you heard about it.
3: Yes, of course. So then he goes and has a big interview with the failing New York Times and Lulu Garcia Navarro Smugwinch. And it goes the way you would expect, except some of the theatrics from Pelley were surprising even to some of us.
2: Gosh.
3: Like the over-the-top stuff. He was asked by Navarro Smugwinch about Barry Weiss, and you probably heard the story when she first started, and she said, hey, why is it half the country thinks you're biased?
2: Right.
3: Right?
2: Yeah. Fair question to ask.
3: It seems to be so. Yeah. He's not having it. Here you go. Roll it.
5: What was the feeling about that particular opening salvo to the team?
6: Uh-oh. She, I am told, said something to the effect of, why do you think the country thinks you're biased? But she didn't offer any kind of a metric. You know, what's your metric? Why do you think so? Do you have a poll? Is there market research? What are you talking about? Because we certainly didn't believe that.
3: Dude, how many different studies have we seen out there of polling?
1: Dude.
3: Of how much news is trusted?
1: It's all the polls. There's not a poll out there where people have a positive view of the news media.
2: Well, of course he didn't believe it. And his peer group didn't believe it. No.
3: Man, oh man.
2: Oh, God.
3: Just absolute.
2: This thing gets worse the more I hear.
3: Denial.
2: Oh, jeez.
3: Oh, yeah. I mean, and then he does this whole thing, you know, CBS News is on fire. I think it could be saved. Like, what are you talking about? I mean, there have been examples, if you're following it all, like, online, like example after example over the last 5 to 10 years of 60 Minutes being completely biased, like obviously biased. And I mean, isn't that what they're trying to do? And people act like Barry Weiss is MAGA.
1: Yeah.
3: She's on the left.
1: Yeah. There's nothing MAGA about her other than she just kind of wants to tell the truth.
3: Right. Yeah. Okay.
2: Join me in my podcast, Pelly's People, beginning soon.
3: Do you think he is going to do a podcast?
1: Oh, he's definitely going to do a podcast.
2: Of course.
3: I hope he does. I really hope he does, because he's going to get exposed even more than he is now.
1: It's going to be called 59 Minutes.
2: I thought that was rather clever.
3: Or 101.
2: Yeah.
3: Whatever it is. 61 minutes. It's a little bit more. You know, it is Mashup Monday. And I said, we got to bring this back because it's just too good. And they call it Van Gainer.
1: Yes.
3: It's Van Halen and Gloria Gaynor.
1: Yes.
3: Together. This is so good.
2: Survive and jump.
3: Yes. Like Scott Pelley. Oh, yeah, you are.

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2: For a lot of people, just hearing the word dentist brings anxiety. Maybe you've been putting it off for years because of fear.

0: cooperate. A lot of times you have the thought, oh, they're not going to want to cooperate, whatever, whatever.
1: Trump and Iran.
0: Will.
1: Yeah.
0: Well, I think that's a little bit. I'm talking about personal relationships, yeah. But yeah, sure. All right, let's just get to Nimrods. Forget it.
2: When the going gets tough.
3: Damn it, this is too hard.
2: The dumb get dumber.
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3: I love the poorly educated.
0: All right. Nimrods in the News. We go to Florida, Polk County, where a man was caught holding his genitals while watering his lawn in front of teenage girls.
1: Oh, man.
0: Come on. Okay. Sheriff Grady Judd, you might be familiar.
1: Yes.
0: He talked about
5: it. I want to point out that this event happened at the suspect's house on Sunnywood Circle. You got that? This is Gary Golter. It was sunny, and he was watering his grass with a hose in his right hand. And he had his crank in his left hand. I don't even know how to say this, but he was doing this in front of 16 and 13-year-old girls, and we don't like it. So we arrested him.
0: So, yeah, he was arrested. Grady Judd, I think, is an American treasure. And that is Nimrods in the News.
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10: It's 1 o'clock at KTSA, San Antonio. I'm John Cruz. Pop-up showers will be the story for the day, then warm and dry the rest of your week. Your complete AccuWeather forecast is coming up. Game 3 of the NBA Finals tonight at Madison Square Garden in New York. President Trump expected to be there.
11: The Garden is warning fans to prepare for TSA levels of security due to President Trump's attendance. They say to get to the arena at least 2 hours early. In the meantime, with the Knicks up 2 games to none in the series, Game 3 is one of the most expensive sporting events in history, with the average ticket price topping $9,000.
10: Correspondent Jonathan O'Halloran. A man is in critical condition after being shot while leaving a taco stand this morning. It happened in the 400 block of Old Highway 90 near Southwest 34th Street. Police said the man walking away from a taco truck when another man walked up, fired shots, then took off in a pickup. Officers later found the truck on South San Augustine Avenue and surrounded a home to find out if the shooter was there, but SAPD has not yet given any updates. If the shooter has been caught, we'll continue to monitor this story for updates. San Antonio police investigating a burglar at a Westside church over the weekend. KTSA Stacy Keene has the story.
1: Pastor Jimmy Robles says thieves hit the Last Chance Ministries on Brady Boulevard, stealing a new air conditioning unit that's worth $10,000. Robles said the AC unit was intended for a children's church that's under construction at the site. An 18-wheeler was also broken into, but it's not clear if anything was stolen from that truck. Stacy Keene, KTSA News.
10: KTSA, Stevens Roofing, AccuWeather forecast. We'll see a 30% chance of a pop-up shower or storm throughout the day. Otherwise, partly cloudy and a high of 89 degrees. For tonight, partly cloudy, 75 overnight with gusty winds at times. For Tuesday, partly cloudy and 91 degrees. It's 86 at Our Lady of the Lake University, 86 at San Antonio's Severe Weather Station. I'm John Cruz. 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
2: Good afternoon from the KTSA Newsroom. I'm John Cruz. It is the first NBA Finals game at Madison Square Garden since 1999, but no watch party tonight outside the Garden because President Trump will be there. NYPD commits that Game 4 fans can expect the watch parties back. Meanwhile, Spurs head coach Mitch Johnson telling ESPN Radio he thinks the Spurs have plenty of room to improve.
3: There's a lot of things in there that we can control and do better, and New York gets a lot of credit. They're a heck of a team, and they're playing well.
2: Tip-off for tonight, 7:30. A shooting suspect on the loose in Bexar County. KTSA's Christian Blood.
4: San Antonio police were called to the 400 block of Old Highway 90 just before 2 this morning. When they showed up, they found a man with multiple gunshot wounds. Investigators say he was walking to a taco stand from a bar when the suspect walked up and started shooting. Police think they found the truck driven by the suspect not too far away, but now they're looking for the person who was driving it. Christian Blood, KTSA News.
2: A major photo exhibit for slain Tejano star Selena on display at the Briscoe Western Art Museum. KTSA Stacy Keen.
5: Selena Forever, Siempre Selena, celebrates the life and legacy of Selena Quintanilla Perez through rare photographs of her rise to stardom. Those photos are the work of famous San Antonio photog John Dyer. The exhibit's open now through January 4th, and organizers say the pics are from the early 90s and have never been displayed together. Selena was killed in 1995 by the president of her fan club. Stacy Keen, KTSA News.
2: Your KTSA, Stevens Roofing, AccuWeather forecast. We'll see off and on showers, 30% chance throughout the day, a high of 89 degrees. Partly cloudy tonight, 75 overnight, 72 for the Hill Country. For Tuesday, sunny and 91. It's 87 at St. Mary's University, 86 at San Antonio's Severe Weather Station. I'm John Cruz. 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
1: Good afternoon from the KTSA Newsroom. I'm John Cruz. It is the first NBA Finals game at Madison Square Garden since 1999, but no watch party tonight outside the Garden because President Trump will be there. NYPD commits that Game 4 fans can expect the watch parties back. Meanwhile, Spurs head coach Mitch Johnson telling ESPN Radio he thinks the Spurs have plenty of room to improve.
2: There's a lot of things in there that we can control and do better, and New York gets a lot of credit. They're a heck of a team, and they're playing well.
1: Tip-off for tonight, 7:30. A shooting suspect on the loose in Bexar County. KTSA's Christian Blood.
3: San Antonio police were called to the 400 block of Old Highway 90 just before 2 this morning. When they showed up, they found a man with multiple gunshot wounds. Investigators say he was walking to a taco stand from a bar when the suspect walked up and started shooting. Police think they found the truck driven by the suspect not too far away, but now they're looking for the person who was driving it. Christian Blood, KTSA News.
1: A major photo exhibit for slain Tejano star Selena on display at the Briscoe Western Art Museum. KTSA Stacy Keene.
4: Selena Forever, Siempre Selena, celebrates the life and legacy of Selena Quintanilla Perez through rare photographs of her rise to stardom. Those photos are the work of famous San Antonio photog John Dyer. The exhibit's open now through January 4th, and organizers say the pics are from the early 90s and have never been displayed together. Selena was killed in 1995 by the president of her fan club. Stacy Keene, KTSA News.
1: KTSA, Stevens Roofing, AccuWeather forecast. We'll see off and on showers, 30% chance throughout the day, a high of 89 degrees. Partly cloudy tonight, 75 overnight, 72 for the Hill Country. For Tuesday, sunny and 91. It's 88 at Randolph Airfield, 88 at San Antonio's Severe Weather Station. 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
2: It's 3 o'clock at KTSA San Antonio. I'm Stacey Keene. Tensions are running high in the Middle East. Israel says it's launched retaliatory airstrikes across large portions of Iran, despite President Trump asking Israeli Prime Minister Benjamin Netanyahu not to. These strikes come after Iran fired a barrage of missiles at Israel yesterday. Israel says all of those attacks were intercepted. President Trump's Agriculture Secretary Brooke Rollins is in Texas getting an update on the New World screwworm fly, and she's blaming Mexico for not doing enough to prevent the spread of the fly.
3: It's important we keep working with Mexico. We obviously have to, so we can protect our own livestock producers in our own country, because it keeps getting worse and worse in Mexico.
2: Meanwhile, Governor Greg Abbott signed an expanded statewide disaster declaration in response to the arrival of the New World screwworm. Abbott says the order authorizes the use of all available resources of state government to respond to this disaster. A former Bexar County deputy is facing charges and is accused of smuggling an illegal immigrant into the country. More now from KTSA's Christian Blood.
4: U.S. Border Patrol stopped Carlos Favela at a checkpoint last Thursday night, and they say they found an illegal alien in his vehicle. Favela was off duty at the time. The sheriff's office says Favela has resigned, but his termination was already in the pipeline. Favela worked for the sheriff's office for 2 years. The Border Patrol and the Bexar County Sheriff's Office both conducting separate investigations. Christian Blood, KTSA News.
2: A major Selena photo exhibit is now on display at the Briscoe Western Art Museum. Selena Forever Siempre Selena celebrates the legacy of Selena Quintanilla Perez through rare photographs of her rise to stardom. The photos are the work of a famous San Antonio photog named John Dyer. The exhibit's open now through January 4th, and organizers say the photos are from the early 90s and have never been displayed together. Selena was killed in 1995 by the president of her fan club. 302 and time for KTSA Sports. Here's Edwin Hafner.
5: The NBA Finals has shifted to the Big Apple in New York City as the San Antonio Spurs look to rebound and get their first win of the series after dropping a heartbreaker on Friday night to go down 0-2 in the series. Tonight's Game 3 marks the first NBA Finals game at Madison Square Garden since 1999. Tip-off is set for 7:30. You can watch the game on ABC. And in the college football world, Texas Tech quarterback Brendan Sorsby has been granted a temporary injunction against the NCAA that could clear him to play for the Red Raiders in 2026, even after the Cincinnati transfer quarterback was declared ineligible for wagering in college sports. I'm Edwin Hafner for 94.1 San Antonio Sports Star.
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2: Your KTSA Stevens Roofing AccuWeather forecast. Scattered thunderstorms and 87 today. Mostly cloudy tonight. Humid. We drop down to 77. Tomorrow we'll see scattered showers and 92 for the high. Right now, partly cloudy skies. It is 87 degrees at San Antonio's Severe Weather Station. I'm Stacey Keene. 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
0: I got spurs.
1: And we'll talk about that. Good afternoon, Jack Riccardi. Welcome to the Jack Show. And as we like to say around here, have a good time, darling. That's my new catchphrase. I'm trying to use it as much as I can. Have a good time, darling. And if you don't know where that's from, you'll soon know. A lot of you know. I'm not talking to you, Don, although I hope you have a good time. Well, we're Game 3 is tonight. We're in the middle of another magical election, right? It's a magic show. It's David Copperfield. Leads are disappearing. Votes are appearing. Votes are doing things we didn't know they could do, defying the laws of gravity and nature. I'm not going to say I'm surprised. You're not surprised. Let's just get that out of the way. In fact, I would say that as you and I sit here today, what's happening in California is the least surprising thing in our lives. Spencer Pratt's in third place. He's not going to make the runoff for mayor. The woman that was crying on stage a couple of days ago, Rahman, weeping tears about how she was disappointing her children and had no chance, is now getting the majority of all the late votes. And I mean a big majority. I mean, she's wicked popular, as we say in my old hometown. There is no way, obviously, in the dimension of time and space that you and I live in, that the distant third place candidate suddenly is beating number one and number two 4 days after the election. This is the kind of thing that we're either watching a magic show or we're watching a third world election. And even if you do think this is legitimate, and it could be, I mean, it could be that this is how people voted, the process, the elongated, incredibly relaxed, anything goes with the ballots rules delegitimize the appearance of it. All of this is a choice that was made by other people, and they happen to always and only be the people who benefit from that choice. It would be different. This would be a different discussion if sometimes it broke one way and sometimes it broke the other way. But you and I know that's not true. This isn't a flip of the coin. This isn't normal error rate. This is something that only happens when the Dems are counting and always results in the Dems winning. I had somebody say to me, well, you just don't like the way this turned out. Well, you're right, I don't. I mean, I don't like it. But let me tell you something. And I think I speak for you when I say this. I got a lot of experience not liking stuff. Like, you and I, as conservatives, I'm going to assume you are, we are the most experienced people at handling disappointment ever. Nobody's had more court decisions, congressional votes, election results, political on-the-job performances disappoint us, complete destruction of our entertainment and news media. Like, we're the most experienced. They're going to write books about it. We process, we endure, we're stoics. Don't tell me, oh, you just don't like the results. I know how to handle things I don't like. But there's a difference between not liking it and deserving it. I'm sorry to say that your party, the one that you either identify with or that at least, even if you don't, represents you the most closely, the Republican Party, is a party that loves to have feet wiped on it, loves to be losers, loves to come in second, third if possible. Democrats go for broke. They try to win everything. They don't care how it looks. And it looks really bad in California. Republicans go, well, we're following the rules. That's important to us. We stand on procedure. I think people appreciate that we do think, I don't know, do you? I still can't explain 2020. You're telling me Joe Biden, who barely had a pulse, was the most charismatic, vote-magnetizing man ever to run for president? Think of all the dynamic people. You know, war heroes and you know, people with, like, Hollywood charisma, like JFK and Reagan. But, no, Biden was the guy that set the all-time record. Remember all those Biden-only ballots that were turning up in battleground states like Michigan? People went and voted only for him and nothing else, no other race. And just enough of them. And they were found after the election had ended, just when they were needed and just the number that were needed. Or the seized election materials in Georgia that we still don't know about with the FBI and the DOJ. Or, I mean, take your pick. There's so many things. Rules made by Democrats. Elections supervised and run by Democrats. Republicans on the outside looking in. Alternately complaining and then telling us it's okay. Maybe they want to be saps. But you don't want to be. You know, maybe you love every player on your team, even the ones that choke in the playoffs or don't show up or stop playing or didn't get the contract they wanted. But I think it's pretty obvious that Republicans are missing the entire point. We don't want to hear jokes about California. We don't want to hear criticisms of California. We don't want to hear that they should do better. They're doing exactly what they want to do. And they're getting the results they want. Again, it is possible, and we talked about this last week, that the voters in LA just are not ready and may never be ready to do what Pratt told them to do. Look around. Are you sure this is the best we can do? You know, he was basically telling people, stop letting others analyze or, you know, judge your circumstances. You be the judge. Do you like living like this? Do you think this is the best the second largest city in the country can do? So it's possible that they're not ready and they can't, whatever, but it's just pathetic to watch the Republicans do this managed decline, this fake respectability thing they do. I the face I see when I describe this, and I'm not putting it all on him, and it's probably not even fair, but the face I see immediately is Mike Pence. Mike Pence, who's not a bad person, always has that slightly constipated, somewhat disappointed look. He's like the guy at the rental car counter and they, you know, they just gave away the last SUV. And he's telling us this is okay and it's okay and we're going to bring back normal. We don't want normal. We want all the illegal aliens out of the country. We don't want Trump to be nicer. We don't care how much he tweets. We care what he does. And the people in the Republican Party that are managing decline, that are justifying fraud, that are choosing to soothe you rather than represent and be the vessels of your indignation are going to learn the hard way eventually. The shocked act is not enough. We don't need your shocked face. What do you think? I think two things can be true here. I think there are a lot of voters in LA that cannot pull their heads out of their orifices. And I also think there's no way I believe that ramen woman, who from what I saw was singularly unimpressive, she makes Karen Bass look like Thomas Jefferson, okay? I just don't think that she's surging and people had a last-minute conversion experience to her. That's not credible to me. I'm not even sure she can explain it. 210-599-5555. Same thing is happening in the California governor's race. And, you know, the thing reeks. I guess the question becomes, if you're a Republican, Joe Concha asked this question on X, if you're a Republican thinking of running in California in the future, why bother? And I guess that's a legitimate question. It's not the same in every one-party state. Texas is a one-party state, effectively. But Democrats run with alacrity here and are doing so this year and believe, not without foundation, that they can win. So they know that it is not stacked against them here. They know that they will be in the room when the ballots are counted. They know that there is some semblance of a procedure here. And we're not making it up as we go along and using six-year-old COVID standards. 210-599-5555. John Fetterman's hoodie may be going back in the closet. He has offered, he said this on Fox on Saturday, he has offered to stop wearing hoodies and wear suits to the Senate if P. Hustle can prove that he never sent explicit messages to anyone underage. It's a very specific offer. I'm sure why he confined it just to underage. But anyway, he says, he was talking to Kayleigh McEnany, and he says Plattner could make the whole thing go away if he would just show that every recipient of his sex messages was an adult. If he can prove that they were all over 18, I will wear a suit every day in the Senate, which is hilarious. I remember when we thought that was a problem. How could he dress like this? I mentioned game three is upon us. And Stefan Castle was saying that Greg Popovich told the team that the key to going to New York now is to let go of the last two games. Castle says that the message from Pop was they were very winnable games. We gave them those games. We've got to let those go and focus on the next one. And I think if that's what he said, that's good. That's right. That's good advice. I mean, you don't gain anything by hanging on to the past like I'm doing right now. But I'm not the Spurs, and this isn't just a basketball game, but I think that's good advice. What do you think will happen tonight? What do you think? I mean, on the one hand, I would always, if I was betting, I would always say the 0-2 team is going to play like their hair's on fire, and they're going to be angry, and they're going to take it out on the, and that could be what happens. But I also know that this isn't just an away game. You're playing at the cathedral of the NBA, and it's going to just be a different atmosphere. And frankly, if you couldn't get it done in a very friendly space, it'll be harder to do there. It will. But I also know this, right about now, the national media are giving up on the Spurs. Right about now, they're starting to write the stories about how Wemby was overblown and overhyped and he choked. And somebody on ESPN is actually saying Cornette should be starting, which is obviously bananas. Nothing against Luke Cornette, great guy, but come on, you know. I kind of like that place. I don't want us to be down 0-2. You know, none of us want this, but like the taking shots at them, dissing their youth, dissing their inexperience. Madison Square Garden is a magical place. Like, I think all of that is, plus there's something about the Knicks that I could see them getting just a little full of themselves and New York does that to you, and I this could really be something tonight. We'll see. That's about as far as I can go with that. If you have more, I'll take it. And we have a lot to talk about. We're going to get to a lot of things. I have a ton of sound I want to play for you. 210-599-5555 for you to jump in here. You can also vote in the JR poll. When you do that, we have the poll powered by River City Oral Surgery here or over at KTSA.com. The Jack Show is on KTSA.
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0: It's the Jack Show on KTSA. 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The president was in Wisconsin, and he was on Meet the Press. And he was doing Q&A with Kristen Welker. A lot of different topics. And she was feisty. And he usually likes mixing it up with these people and is good at it. But he finally had had enough. Cut number 12.
1: Your elections in this country, we're like a third world country. Your elections are crooked, and you're crooked, and Meet the Press is crooked, and so is ABC, and CBS, and CNN.
2: But Mr. President,
1: you're one-sided crooked networks. All right, let's call it quits, because I've had enough. Thank you, darling. Have a good time.
2: Mr. President, let's please, I traveled all the way to Wisconsin.
1: I've sat in the rain with you.
2: I know.
1: I've sat in the rain with you for an hour. On and off in the rain, and I've given you enough time. You ought to straighten out your press, because you know what?
2: Mr. President,
1: a country can never be great with a dishonest press.
0: I traveled all the way to Wisconsin. Says a lot. That says a lot. Where was she coming from? Paris? I traveled all the way to Wisconsin? Wow. That's like almost halfway across the country. Did you have to thumb your way there? I don't think so. Did you fly in a jet airplane? They had peanuts and drinks? I bet they did. What is that? You imagine Edward R. Murrow? I flew all the way to London. My God. Here's another question. Trump's the president of the United States. He's the commander-in-chief. He's the leader of the free world. He is allowed to say, assert, opine that the election is garbage, that people are cooking the books, that the media are crooked. It is not for her to demand that he have a PowerPoint or a dossier. By the way, if he did, she wouldn't accept that either. In other words, it's your job to bring us, to convey to us what he is saying. We'll decide if he sounds cogent, legit, like a raving lunatic, like somebody that sees ghosts. That's for us. Darling, you are just there to sit with the camera, ask the questions, point the microphone. I don't think they even do that anymore, right? And like I was saying a few minutes ago, it's a thing. People look at what's happening with the vote count, and they're like, I don't believe that. That's a thing. Why is it that some attitudes and opinions are accepted as just the evolution of public thought, and others have to be refuted, debated, debunked? Isn't it interesting how on some things, like if Americans become more accepting, more tolerant of gay marriage, we were talking about that last week, you don't see NBC going, what's really behind this? They just accept that that's what should be happening. But when millions of Americans do not trust elections, isn't it obvious why? Even if you don't share their distrust or mistrust, isn't it obvious why? And these are your fellow Americans who think this electoral process is bad, who think the press covering it is bad and maybe complicit. And this whole, I flew all the way to Wisconsin, it reminds me of the Scott Pelley thing where he says in the New York Times interview that, you know, people are trapped in network news, and he felt like a widow. And you people are not going to get our sympathy, okay? We're out here in the real world that you deny the existence of, barely hanging on. And you're not sympathetic figures for us. I flew all the way to Wisconsin.
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0: Hmm. And she had to fly all the way back again, I would imagine. We got more of the Jack Show. 210-599-5555 on KTSA.
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0: It's kind of weird, like, you go to a doctor's appointment, and maybe they collect your copay, and so you know that. 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
1: time.
2: 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I traveled all the way to Wisconsin.
1: I've sat in the rain with you.
0: It's like a sitcom. Oh, my goodness. Oh, sat in the rain for an hour with you. Imagine sitting in the rain for an hour with Kristen Welker. For that matter, imagine sitting in the sunshine for an hour. Anyway. Welcome back to the, or me, I mean, what the heck. Welcome back to the Jack Show on KTSA. I was actually, this was really a pleasant surprise. Every so often, somebody surprises you in a good way. Do you know who Idris Elba is? Does that ring a bell? Even if you don't know the name, I know you'll know him. If you Google Idris Elba, he's a very famous actor, just not a household name. I was trying to think. He's been in, he was in The Office. He's been in a ton of movies. I think he's British. And he did an interview with British GQ. Now, as background, Idris Elba's name, he's a black actor. He's a very, very good actor, I think. But his name has come up in relation to casting the next James Bond. And he says in the British GQ interview, that would be a mistake. First of all, it's not going to happen. He says that's not in the cards. It's not in the works. It never was. But he said it would be a mistake to make 007 a black man. It would be woke. His word. Daniel Craig stepped out of the role now 5 years ago. They're dragging their feet on replacing him. It's foolish. But he says it's not realistic. For one thing, he says certain audiences would never accept a black man in the iconic role of James Bond. It's not a realistic thing. He says James Bond was written how he was written for a reason. I was complimented by being considered, but it's not going to happen. Now, when he says some people won't go for that, he might mean that they're racist. But I think what he really means, and what is really undeniably true, is that the character was invented by Ian Fleming, who was a real-life intelligence operative for the Brits, and who wrote, therefore, with great reality and talent, a series of books in the 1950s and 60s that were made into iconic movies. The early James Bond movies were not only successful in their own right, but they literally created a lane, invented a genre that's pretty rare. And they have a kind of a fascinating, I don't know, duality to them, because Bond and his settings are in some ways very dated, but in other ways the movies are very gadgety and tech. And right, like always have been, like even the early, you had the rocket pack and what was that, Thunderball, and I mean, like they've always featured like cutting edge weaponry and cars and you know, beautiful women, and like, so, but then at the same time there's a certain quaintness, a certain trapped in an era, trapped in a tradition kind of thing. James Bond coming out of British intelligence would not have been a black man in the era that Ian Fleming wrote these books. I'm sure there was 99% of the people in the agencies were white men. And what Idris Elba is recognizing is that that's okay. It's so refreshing to hear somebody who could have, I mean, they offered it up to him. The question was an open invitation to do Racial Grievance. And he said, no, that's not how the character was written. Let's not make it woke. And he said something else in the interview, which Hollywood could stand to hear a lot more of. He said, cater to people's taste. Movies are escapism. Give people what they want. Do you realize how many crappy movies have been made and how many great stories have been ruined because they're trying to teach you and improve you and convert you and cajole you and scold you and tell you how disappointing you are and how much more enlightened you should be? I mean, it's just, and then not just movies, television, music, concerts. I mean, just give people what they want. If this guy had really wanted that role, he could have gone after it. He might have gotten it. I don't know. And he could have played the card. He could have said, hey, isn't it about time? But good for him. I think he's absolutely right. 210-599-5555. Why not? Why the heck not? Just fits right in with the rest of the day. All right. We talked last week about the sudden withdrawal or resignation of all these performers who were supposed to be part of the weeks-long America 250 concert event. And Bill Maher was talking about this on his show Friday night and made a great point about it. Listen to this, cut number 14.
11: They all pulled out. This is a question about what looks best for the Democrats, because I don't think that looks good. It looks like you are just what people say about you. You don't really love America. It looks like you think Trump is more important than the country itself. Now it's just a big MAGA rally, this whole thing, because they all pulled out. So now it's just Trump and Lee Greenwood. Wouldn't it have been better to play this gig? It's a month-long gig. Lots of people, like, just celebrating America. Can't we all just celebrate America itself and leave Trump out of it?
0: Now, aside from the gratuitous swipe at Lee Greenwood, isn't he right? Isn't he right? You might think, if you're one of these performers, and there were several that we named, and they were country performers and rock performers and bands, and you might think you're showing Trump or you're showing up. But really what you're doing is you're leaving the stage, you're leaving the event to him. So if you think he's the problem, then you ought to fill that space. You ought to take that gig. You ought to use that hour and show how talented you are and honor your country and show that what really matters. And if you're angry at Trump, the reason you're angry with him is because you love the country. But see, when you give up on America 250, in a way you're saying that the country's not worth showing up for. That you aren't just disgusted with him or the people who voted for him, which you have no right to be, but you are. But you've given up on the country itself. And don't give me this, well, I still honor the country. And you were invited to honor the country in the most visible way that it will be honored on that day. And you accepted. You said, yes, you were available. It's not like you couldn't do it to begin with or you had to send your regrets. And then you found out that there was shock value and maybe a news cycle worth of noisily announcing that you weren't going to do it after all. And he nails it. You know, one of the things I love about Maher is I don't always agree with him, but he's from this entertainment industry and he knows when they're running a line of BS. You can't really fool him because he's in the business. Not only does he know a lot of the people involved in stories like this one, but he also knows kind of how the, you know, sausage gets made. Speaking of how the sausage gets made, it's interesting, isn't it, how hard they are working to defend this guy, Plattner. It tells you that there was always a plan for this. Do not believe, do not fall for the legend that Democrats are heroically rallying around their embattled Maine Senate candidate. That would imply that they had not expected to be in this situation, and they are, you know, sort of intrepidly circling the wagons and giving it their best shot and trying to. This was always the plan. They always present as their representatives of white men a weirdo. Their idea of male identifying candidates, white male identifying candidates, are always weird. I don't think they know any normal people. How do they get the idea that these absolute freaks, and I don't just mean in this cycle with Plattner and Tallarico, but you can go back to like the selection of Tim Walz to really connect with those young male voters in 2024. Where are they getting this idea? It's either that they don't know us or they don't know any normal dudes, and it might be both. Who identifies with them? And they alternate, right? Like the other day we had the clip of the woman saying, we don't need the white male vote. If the women just show up, we can win with that. Very, a real mask slipping kind of moment, right? And we've heard bits and pieces of that thinking before. Deplorables, bitter clingers. We all know who that refers to. And then other times, they act like they do need our vote. Remember, like, you know, white guys for Kamala. What is the problem here? Is it that they don't know us or that they don't know any normal people? Is it that they've spent so much time denying gender, which we always knew was a pose, that maybe they literally now have forgotten it? Have they completely lost touch with the people that deliver stuff to them, fix stuff for them, drive their trucks, do things, build things, make things? Do they not have contact with a consultant, someone who can explain it to them? Do they hate people that make things? Do they feel inadequate next to people that work with their hands, have dirt under their fingernails? I don't mean topsoil, I mean dirt. So they go to these extremes to address their white guy deficit. Tallarico is a guy that makes Tim Walz look like Rambo. He's just sort of ambiguous. And I'm not even getting to the whole grift about, that's a whole nother discussion, the grift about religion and faith and the way he explains Christianity is demonic. And that's a separate discussion. I'm not discounting it, by the way. It's actually very important. I just need to set it aside for what we're talking about at the moment. And then at the other end of the spectrum, you've got Fuhrer from Portland, who I think, as I said last week, they think is a guy that appeals to men. They are going around saying, you know guys like him. We all know guys like him. Here's Jennifer Welch on the I've Had It podcast, cut number 3.
12: Everybody's talking about toxic relationships and tattoos and all of this shit. Talk about Susan Collins voting to dismantle protections that keep women safe and keep women free. Because that is the real story here. They don't want us talking about that. Susan Collins needs to be defeated. She trots out, "I'm a centrist." I think Donald Trump has learned his lesson. Yeah. She is a MAGA fascist to her core. And just want to throw this in there too. I don't give a f- if somebody had a toxic relationship. I myself have been a toxic girlfriend. I've had toxic boyfriends. That's part of the human experience, right? Susan Collins allegedly was banging her current husband while his wife was dying of cancer. So if we're going to get into all this stuff, let's get into all the MAGA. Let's dredge up Kim Paxton, Donald Trump, Susan Collins, all of it. Let's do a roll call for all of them. But the main thing you
0: dredge
12: have to look
0: up,
12: at, Maine, is there is a woman.
0: I never thought they let go of it. What do you mean dredge it up? You never shut up about it. You've been talking about Donald Trump for 11 years. But again, this idea that Plattner is normal is also a way of saying you're like him. He's like you. Normal men are toxic. Normal men are bad boyfriends. And normal men have Nazi tattoos or something like that, meaning like dirty secrets and closet weirdness. And of course they're abusive to women. That's how men are. So while they're defending him, notice what they're really saying about you. Because he was chosen. He didn't just pop up and now they have to deal with him. If they didn't want to, they wouldn't. Because we've seen how fast, ask Joe Biden, we've seen how fast.

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8: 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Like

0: In their world, every blue collar dude has a swastika somewhere on his body, has had a few domestic disputes, has jerked around a few girlfriends, has sexed a few underage girls. Why not? I mean, you've already invented a complete fantasy about the guy being a working class oyster fisherman. He's going around saying things like Susan Collins sent me off to war, like she's the czarina of the United States. And so, yeah, I mean, it's a short step over to, come on, everybody's doing it. Remember when your parents would say, if everybody was jumping off a bridge, would you do it? We're supposed to see him as every man. And since we're every man and woman, I sound like Chaka Khan. What they're saying is this is how they see us. And that's how they picked him in the first place. 210-599-5555. All right, coming up, we got more of the Jack Show. We are going to play some stuff you are absolutely not going to believe is real from Scott Pelley and his New York Times interview. And I went through it so you didn't have to. We got the JR poll open for business. We're getting set for game three. It's a big hour. Another hour of the Jack Show next.
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4: It's 4 o'clock at KTSA San Antonio. I'm Stacey Keene. Security is tight around the Madison Square Gardens. That's where the Spurs will face the Knicks in Game 3 of the NBA Finals tonight. We'll check in with Edwin Hafner in just a few. The World Cup is back in North America for the first time since 1994. Teams are arriving at training sites across the continent as group stage games for the Global Soccer Tournament begin on Thursday. The tournament will be held in 16 cities across North America, with 11 of them in the U.S., 3 in Mexico, and 2 in Canada. And a social media post by the Switzerland national football team has gone viral. Bree Tennis has the details.
5: The team is training at a facility in San Diego that borders open space preserves and canyons. And those are places rattlesnakes like to live. The warning is unique to the team, as Switzerland doesn't have rattlesnakes and team members don't know what to look or listen for. The social media post warns participants of snake areas and to avoid brush, stay on paved paths, and make sure you listen for the rattle. I'm Bree Tennis.
4: A suspect is on the loose after a shooting on the west side. KTSA's Christian Blood has the latest.
6: San Antonio police were called to the 400 block of Old Highway 90 just before 2 this morning. When they showed up, they found a man with multiple gunshot wounds. Investigators say he was walking to a taco stand from a bar when the suspect walked up and started shooting. Police think they found the truck driven by the suspect not too far away, but now they're looking for the person who was driving it. Christian Blood, KTSA News.
4: And San Antonio police are investigating a burglary at a Westside church over the weekend. Pastor Jimmy Robles says thieves hit the Last Chance Ministry on Brady Boulevard, stealing a new air conditioning unit that's worth $10,000. Robles said the AC unit was intended for a children's church that's under construction at the site. An 18-wheeler was also broken into, but it's not clear if anything was stolen from the truck. KTSA News Time is 4:02. 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
7: The NBA Finals has shifted to the Big Apple in New York City as the San Antonio Spurs look to rebound and get their first win of the series after dropping a heartbreaker on Friday night to go down 0-2 in the series. Tonight's Game 3 marks the first NBA Finals game at Madison Square Garden since 1999. 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And in the college football world, Texas Tech quarterback Brendan Sorsby has been granted a temporary injunction against the NCAA that could clear him to play for the Red Raiders in 2026, even after the Cincinnati transfer quarterback was declared ineligible for wagering in college sports. I'm Edwin Hafner for 94.1 San Antonio Sports Star.
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4: Hi, good afternoon from the Bell Furniture Unbeatable Prices Traffic Desk. 35 northbound at Thousand Oaks. There is high water in the left lane. Use caution there. It is causing a slowdown from Loop 410. Loop 1604 westbound between Valverde and 281. You've got at least 12 minutes of stop and go. Highway 90 westbound before Loop 1604. There's roadwork slowing you down from Loop 410. Loop 410 northbound at FM 78. There's reports of an accident. We are seeing a backup from I-10. I'm Rebecca Parker, KTSA, Time Saver Traffic. Your KTSA Stevens Roofing AccuWeather forecast. Scattered thunderstorms in 87. Tonight we've got mostly cloudy skies. Humid 77 for the low. Tomorrow scattered showers, 92 the high. Right now we've got partly cloudy skies. It's 87 degrees at San Antonio's severe weather station. I'm Stacy Keene. 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
16: Nick fan for a long time, and I'm also a Jim Dolan fan. He's a nice guy. The answer is yes, he's invited me. I'm going.
17: Which I'll game be, are you excited, sir?
16: Say it.
17: Game three, game four. Are you excited?
16: It could be Monday, yeah, Monday.
18: Mr. President,
16: maybe I'll do both.
19: He's coming to game three of the finals, and I don't want him there. And it has nothing to do with politics, policy, or anything like that. It has everything to do with him disrupting and contributing at the same time to the chaos.
0: Oh. Yeah, because otherwise, without Donald Trump, everything in New York City is just fine. They got it humming along. It's like a perfectly oiled machine. Yeah, we wouldn't want to screw up New York City with a presidential visit to Madison Square Garden. Oh no. Okay, whatever. I'm not worried about Trump showing up in Game 3. I just want to make sure the Spurs show up. Know what I'm saying? Welcome to the Jack Show, and you can join at 210-599-5555. You know, it really wasn't that long ago that white guys belonged in the Democratic Party and were comfortable in it. My dad was a Democrat well into the 1970s. Carter kind of broke him, and Reagan snatched him up. I watched my dad, my uncle, we were a Democrat family. We had a picture of President Kennedy in our front hallway out of our house. We had my uncle, who I'm named after, ran as a Democrat for Congress. I think it was 1966 or something. I was too young to remember. But anyway, there was a white working class. There were union guys. And the reason they belonged and were comfortable is they were helping to run it, the Democratic Party, or Democrat Party, excuse me. And then all of a sudden, one day, you wake up and it's these wine box women like Jennifer Welch and these race pimps and these wannabe Shea communists. And first, they pretended to be concerned about white guys and truckers and the military, and then they stopped pretending, and then they became openly contemptuous of men. And then they started saying things like, we don't know what a woman is. And all the while, as they were going into the politics of identity, where everybody was hyphenated and everybody had to fit into a box, there was this huge group of guys, and they were guys, who didn't fit into any of the boxes. It's not that the Republicans made them a great offer. The Republicans at this point were still out in the woods, but they drifted, and they, here and there, they found a Reagan or a whoever, and they started voting Republican. And then the Republicans kind of, I think with a lot of help from guys like Rush Limbaugh, started recognizing, hey, there's a lot of people without a home, and you could have them just by inviting them. But the Democrats are showing you how much they hate you with the people that they are holding up as mirrors to you. They are not enamored of Graham Platner or James Tallarico, but this is who they think you are and will respond to. And before that, it was Tim Walz. It's hard to imagine how confused you would have to be to think that Tim Walz would get the job done, but they did. They thought that. Most of us took one look at him and realized he was not one of us. And I don't just mean the jazz hands. Tallarico, the same thing. I think you're being told he's 20 feet tall and he's 40 points ahead in the polls and Texas has fallen in love with him, and I see none of that. And by the way, if that was true, you would need all the money. The money tells you we're really going to have to package and push and shove and buy the votes. And maybe they will. Time will tell. But the Democrats' choices of white men and men in general to represent their party tells you who their party really is. And they're also very angry because it's not working. Like having to trot out a girlfriend for Tallarico was a setback. That frustrates them. Don't you know? Don't you believe us? What do you mean you want to see her? So we're making them mad because we won't do what they want, and we're realizing how much contempt they have for us. And we're not doing what's expected of us by them. And already we've not embraced their gender constructs and everything else. And deep down, they know that they kind of need us, even if they think numerically they don't need us. They're always going to need us if they want to eat, buy things, drive things, live in a house. So it's not us, as the saying goes, it's them. 210-599-5555. Now, I couldn't have dreamed, I couldn't have made up. No satire writer, Babylon Bee, The Onion, nobody could have envisioned or created the actual Scott Pelley interview with the New York Times. Last week he got fired from CBS. And to their credit, the New York Times asks him a series of questions that are pretty anodyne, and he gives the most over-the-top drama queen answers. Remember, you want to be dancing queen, not drama queen. Everybody likes dancing queen. Young and sweet. Yeah. Nobody likes drama queen. You can see the reporter, I think I can see in the reporter for the Times, as she realizes in her face, but she doesn't want to let on, that he is giving her way better answers than she had any right to expect. So here's a guy that at one time was the anchor of the CBS Evening News, did okay with it, longtime reporter, correspondent on 60 Minutes. He's the latest victim of this evil Barry Weiss, who is a youngish woman of some brilliance who started a remarkable from the ground up organization called Free Press and was hired by the new owners of CBS News to try to interject some kind of 21st century relevance. She was not, by the way, hired to make them the Fox News or the conservative network or anything like that. It's not going to happen. She's not the right person if you were doing that, and that's not what they're doing. But basically, they're giving this tree one more shake before they cut it down to see if there's some fruit in it, and that's her job. And knowing that, you know that she's going to pretty much go for broke, and people are going to have to justify their jobs and their value. And here's the question. He gets a question about how he's doing and how it came to pass that he was fired. Cut number five.
18: Before we start, how you got here?
20: Well, if we want to talk about it at an emotional level, the best thing that I can imagine in terms of describing it is that it's like your spouse was murdered. There's some moments of the day I feel fine. There are some moments of the day that I just frankly fall apart when I least expect it. Not that there's any particular trigger. But I do want to be clear that I do not feel sorry for me. I don't care about me. I'm fine. I care about these people that I left behind, the people who are still trapped there, and this institution that I love so much. You said that I've been there 37 years. I've been married 42 years. So that's the depth of my devotion.
0: Being fired from CBS is like your spouse being murdered. He falls apart. He has comparable depth of devotion to his employer that he has to his wife. You know, if I was his wife, I'd have some really hard questions about this at some point. He comes across as somebody that doesn't really have a grasp on reality. Now, supposedly, legend has it that when Barry Weiss first went in there, she confronted the news organization with the fact that they are perceived to be biased, they are perceived to be out of touch, they are perceived to be carrying water for the left. And they asked him about this, cut number six.
18: What was the feeling about that particular opening salvo to the team?
20: Uh-oh. She, I am told, said something to the effect of, why do you think the country thinks you're biased? But she didn't offer any kind of a metric. You know, what's your metric? Why do you think so? Do you have a poll? Is there market research? What are you talking about? Because we certainly didn't believe that.
0: It's not whether you believe you're biased. The question is, why do people think you are? It's a different question. By the way, to their credit, I have heard people in network news who are libs fess up to, own up to the fact that there is a perception. Now, they may not be doing anything about it. And like Pelly, they may not agree with it. But at least they're in touch with reality enough to know that that is how a lot of people feel. And that is why their audiences are dwindling. Their financial viability is dwindling. He is not dealing with that. Remember when, I'm so old, I remember when liberal men always very condescendingly but very consistently praised women. They can do anything. They can run anything. We ought to have a woman president. When he was asked about her being qualified to run CBS, this is what he says, cut number seven.
18: Do you think Barry Weiss needs to be removed?
20: Oh, gosh, yes. Look, she's a lovely person. Her free press organization that she founded has been very successful. She's proven that. Great for her. But television's not her thing. She brings an ideology into CBS News where that is just anathema. And so it's a terrible fit. It's probably not her fault, but it's just a terrible fit. She doesn't know television. She doesn't understand how it works. She doesn't have management experience for a large organization like CBS News. So, yes, I do think that we would be far better off without her. Maybe she goes back to the free press and has a sterling career. But this is like somebody walking up to me and saying, there's a 747. There are 400 people on it. We need you to fly it to Paris. I'm going to decline because I don't have a clue. And it would have been so much better if Barry Weiss had been offered this job and said, oh, that's not for me. I don't know how to do that.
0: Wow. He is so condescending, right? Man, is he full of himself. What's great about this is this isn't me telling you how he is or somebody who knew him describe. He's fashioning the verbal noose and putting it around his own neck. And this reporter, by the way, I don't know who it is completely staying out of the way, offering up the setup questions, keeping a neutral face. Good poker player, knows that she is getting comedy gold from every one of these answers. He said he was shocked to be fired. After throwing a hissy fit, he was shocked to be fired. Cut number nine.
18: You then do have a meeting with CBS leadership after this very contentious interaction. Can you tell me about that meeting and if you were at that point going in expecting to be fired?
20: Oh, gosh. Furthest thing from my mind. It hadn't occurred to me.
18: But it really didn't occur to you that you could be fired after so many of your colleagues had been let go, after you'd had this, very contentious interaction with your new boss?
20: You know, some reporter I turned out to be. I just didn't connect the dots.
0: Really? Really? So, in other words, you yell at your boss in a meeting about how terrible they are. You have a toddler-esque meltdown. It does not occur to you that they will move on from you. You know, that's either entitlement or just bewilderment, and maybe both. Furthest thing from my mind. Listen, I've been in this business 42 years. It's never far from your mind. Even on days that I haven't yelled at anybody, it's not far from your mind. The whole point of this interview, I think, was for him to lament what people like Barry Weiss are doing to his business. But what comes out is what he and people like Scott Pelley have done. They've done more damage just by being who they are and what they've become than some new boss could ever do or new owner could ever do. You cannot get away in any job with what he is shocked to find out he couldn't get away with in his. We got more. Jack Show coming up, 210-599-5555 on KTSA.
1: Hi, good afternoon. On the far west side, Highway 90 westbound before Loop 1604, there is roadwork slowing you down from 410. 35 northbound at Thousand Oaks, there is flooding in the left lane. Use caution there. There's a backup from 410. I-10 westbound at 37, a crash was called in. We're seeing at least a six-minute slowdown from Roland. I-10 upper level westbound between North Frio and Culebra, there's some stop-and-go due to roadwork. I'm Rebecca Parker, KTSA, Time Saver Traffic.
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0: Talking to my daughter over the weekend, and she asked me about Scott Pelley, like, what's the situation here? And I needed to find a short, simple way of summing up what Pelley has revealed of himself. And this was what I used. This was the moment that I used. So this is part of the New York Times interview. Again, if I told you he said this, or something like this, and didn't play it for you, I would totally expect you not to believe that he says it. But here he is, cut number 8.
18: He also said you were part of this gang of stupid, crooked people that don't care about your country.
20: Stupid, I can take that. Stiff, yeah, probably. Don't care about the country? I've never worn the uniform, but I've been in combat for this country in Afghanistan and Iraq, Kuwait, been shot at, spent nights in foxholes filling up with water in the desert. I'm not aware that the President of the United States has ever done any of those things for his country. Please correct me if I'm wrong. You become a journalist because you love the First Amendment. You become a journalist because you love the country. And while all the other descriptions that the President used about me might be applicable, not that one. There is no democracy without journalism.
0: Oh.
20: It can't be done.
0: Okay, stop. I just realized he's Jim Comey. And that might not even be fair to Jim Comey. He might be worse. He might be worse than Comey. Don pointed out, hasn't President Trump been shot at? Yeah. But I think Scott missed that. That was the day he was flying the 747 to Paris.
20: Not that one.
0: Let me tell you something. I went into journalism, so I can answer this one. I wanted to be on the radio or television as a young man in order to meet girls. I did not. It is not for the First Amendment. The First Amendment is a tool available to, and one in which you are well-versed. But no, nobody's like, I think I will become a journalist in defense of the First Amendment. And also, it sounded like he was saying that if you love the country, you become a journalist. Well, so if you've never been, you who are listening right now, if you've never been a journalist, do you not love the country? Is that, have we just outed you? Only people that have ever been a journalist, really? Do you really think that covering, war or going over and reporting from the battlefield or the war zone, it's really not the battlefield, it's really more like behind the lines, but do you think that is the same as fighting for your country? He says, I've never worn the uniform. Our loss, clearly. But I've been in combat for this country. You know, I never heard any war correspondent in any war say that. And there have been great ones. There have been guys that only did battlefield reporting. Never sat behind an anchor desk. There wasn't even such a thing. There have been journalists that went to cover a battle and never were seen or heard from again. They couldn't find a big enough piece of them to bury. I've been in combat for this country. I don't even know what to say. I don't know how. That is so insulting to people that have been in combat. But again, he is showing us who he is. And I think he is showing us who they are. You cannot hate these people. You cannot loathe these people. You cannot disrespect these people enough. And by the way, somewhere in the interview, he said, this is not about me and don't worry about me and I'm fine. He's not fine. He's completely gone to pieces. The best thing for him would be to walk on the beach and arrange some shells. That seems to put everything right.
7: Not that one.
0: Oh, I love that little voice. Yeah. Okay. So we don't know what we've lost here. I hope you're happy, America. I hope you're happy.
20: And that you is ran why off. I am a journalist.
0: Yes. Wow. They'll name something after him. He'll probably get one of those Profile and Courage Awards. When the Democrats get back into power, they'll give him that Medal of Freedom thing or whatever it is. It'll all work out for Scotty, but wow, right now, tough time. Give him a cookie or something. It's a tough time. He feels like his spouse has been murdered. Imagine if he lost a real job. More of the Jack Show coming up. Poll results on KTSA.
8: 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Have a good time.
9: 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I traveled all the way to Wisconsin.
8: I've sat in the rain all the way to Wisconsin.
1: Hi, good afternoon. On the southeast side of downtown, I-10 westbound between Roland and 35, there is a solid 18-minute slowdown. 35 northbound at Thousand Oaks, there is flooding in the left lane. Use caution there. It's causing a backup from 410. Loop 1604 southbound between Bandera and Culebra, there is 9 minutes of stop and go. Highway 90 westbound before Loop 1604, there's construction work backing things up from 410. For victims of drunk and drugged driving, your grief is unique, but you are not alone. 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

All right. Yeah, they went from it's not true and you're lying and stuff to, you know, everybody does it. You know, this is where we're at now.

0: I don't know. I can't decide between Have a Good Time, Darling, I'll Start Wearing Suits, or I've Been in Combat for This Country. Those are my three favorite catchphrases from today's, and that's just today's show. Just one show. 210-599-5555. While we're lamenting the state of journalism, or as I like to call it, soldiers without uniforms, here is some real journalism being done once again by the Lindell TV reporter, or Mike the Pillow Guy. This time she's with Rashida Tlaib. It's a pretty good little exchange they have, cut number 15.
1: Hi, Congresswoman. You recently participated in a press conference that is advocating for 12 days of paid leave for women who experience menstrual pain. Yeah. I'm just curious. Democrats think that men are women, so would men also be afforded those 12 days off?
2: Why do you ask questions like that? You're a woman. Do you know how hard it's been for women in the workplace with a lot of, I mean, I have friends with POS. I mean, this is ridiculous that you're asking this question.
1: Well, I am a woman, so I'm concerned about men entering women's spaces.
2: Like, don't do that to her.
1: I'm just curious because you guys insist that men are women.
2: Genuine love and respect for women in the workplace, trying to create safety and trying to create a bit. But you're sitting there trying to politicize it in a way that's around hate.
0: You know, it's always puzzling to me why, when confronted with this sort of weird gender ideology, why don't they ever stop, plant themselves on the sidewalk, and educate the reporter asking the question as to why they are right? Why is Rashida Tlaib and other Democrats, why are they right? And why not say, absolutely, men should be eligible for the 12 days of menstrual leave? Because, yes, they menstruate and they need tampons and they can breastfeed or chest feed or whatever the term is now. And they are, you know, what? In other words, this is your position. We're not making it up or parodying you. We're actually repeating stuff you've said back to you, and they act incredulous. Why are you saying this? Where are you getting this? What are you talking about? I've never heard of this before. I'm just curious. Like, I would think you would relish. Here's some chick from a conservative outlet. You know? She's young. Maybe she's impressionable. Maybe you can win her over. She's ardently asking you, hey, what about, why not take that opportunity to explain it? You know, if you asked a vegan about being vegan, you'd get an answer. If you asked somebody who had just lost a lot of weight about their diet, you'd get an answer. If you asked a born-again Christian, they'd testify. If you asked a person who sells a product door to door about the product, you'd get a spiel. Isn't it funny how the Democrats never want to answer for the stuff they've actually said, especially the gender stuff? Do you think maybe, just throwing this out there, they don't really believe it themselves and really can't talk the lingo? They don't have it down. 210-599-5555.
3: Did you notice something stood out with me on that Q&A with Tlaib? Did you notice that she...
0: The legs of the reporter?
3: Well, no, not that. I was talking about channeling Scott Paley. Did you notice that? Listen to this. Listen.
4: Thank you, darling. Have a good time.
5: Mr. President, let's please...
3: Wait a minute. What soundbite was that? Oh, just... Hold on a sec.
2: Why do you ask questions like that?
0: Oh,
2: you're a woman.
0: Yeah.
4: Not that one.
0: You're right. And remember, Biden used to do that too, remember?
3: Yes.
0: Yeah, that's interesting. Yeah, it's the emphatic whisper, or as I like to call it, EU. I don't know. I don't know what that's about. They have creepy positions and they have creepy ways of expressing them, I guess, is what I would say. This is kind of apropos of nothing. I just liked this. Debbie Dingell is a congresswoman from Michigan. The Dingell family has had this House seat for over 90 years. Over 90 years. No kings? Meet the kings of Michigan. So Debbie Dingell is at a town hall event. She got a contentious question. I don't know what the question was. She did not like it. And listen to her just come completely unglued. Cut number 13.
5: You know, I don't appreciate being told we're not doing enough when I voted on two more resolutions this week. And I'm going to tell you that people like me are standing up and saying what he's doing in Cuba is wrong. And I don't appreciate being attacked by people because Republicans are sitting on a resolution and speaking up and speaking out. November elections have consequences, and elect Democrats so you can actually stand up to them. That's what I'm going to tell you. Walking very vocal about what he's doing in Venezuela and Cuba. So your father elected a Republican Congress in this state, helped do it, and they won't bring it up. So don't go after Democrats that are speaking up and speaking out.
0: Since when, just I'm old, maybe I'm confused, but I remember when it was the people who came to the town hall who had grievances. Isn't that how it used to work? Do you remember that? Or if you're over a certain age, do you remember that the reason you would go to see an elected official or go to a school board meeting or go to a town alderman was because you had you wanted a new curbstone put in or a sidewalk or a, like, since when are these meetings being held so that our overlords can yell at us? Since when are we disappointing them? I thought it was the other way around. I thought they were trying to earn our approbation, not the other way around. You hear this all the time, right? Members of Congress, senators, Congress critters, state legislators, they have these blow-ups at the public. We are so disappointing to them. We, by the way, who elected them, so disappointing. Why don't you appreciate how great they are? Why don't you appreciate how dedicated they are? They are, after all, in combat for the country. You know, they are soldiers without uniforms. Don't you know that? You ingrates. You don't appreciate Debbie. You don't appreciate Scott. You don't appreciate Rashida. Just... You should be so lucky. I mean, when they're gone, they're gone. Their kind won't come around to, oh yeah, they will actually. But yeah, it's amazing now how years ago on talk radio, we would play sound bites of citizens castigating elected officials. Now we play sound bites of elected officials castigating the people. It takes on a very the end of the czars feel to it, right? Like, this is where at the very end of the czars of Russia, they were like, these peasants, so what if they're a little hungry and cold and their children are dying? So don't they appreciate us? Aren't they, where's their gratitude? That's what you're getting right now. I hope this is not the end of an empire or the end of a society, but the one of the last stages is usually kind of impotent, blind lashing out at the people, which is, of course, also, not to get too psychological, they're frustrated with themselves. We got poll results and more of the Jack Show coming up on KTSA, and unless you have an electrician like living with you, maybe renting a room, or your bestest nephew is an electrician and you just call him up and get him over anytime you need something. Unless you have that, you need Mr. Electric. 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
6: Hi, good afternoon. On the southeast side of downtown, I-10 westbound between Roland and 35, there is a solid 18-minute slowdown. 35 northbound at Thousand Oaks, there is flooding in the left lane. Use caution there. It's causing a backup from 410. Loop 1604 southbound between Bandera and Culebra, there is 9 minutes of stop and go. Highway 90 westbound before Loop 1604, there's construction work backing things up from 410. 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I'm Rebecca Parker, KTSA, Time Saver Traffic.
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2: All right, on the JR poll, powered by River City Oral Surgery, do you think that the California vote totals are legit? 94% no, 6% yes. New poll question tomorrow on the Jack Show. Saturday was the D-Day anniversary. And I was kind of thinking about how we are using the word fascist a lot nowadays. You know, the political party you don't like are the fascists, and you're fighting fascism, and you're anti-fascism, anti-fascist. I wonder how that sounds to the men that actually fought fascism. Or as Scott Pelley would call them, journalists with uniforms. But seriously, we don't have very many D-Day veterans and WW2 veterans left, but I wonder how it sounds to them to hear people who have been hit with paint pellets and tear gas and have had plastic zip ties arranged around their wrists. Compare that to fighting fascism. Compare that to what Imperial Japanese prison masters did to their American and British and Dutch and Australian POWs. Compare it to what happened in Nazi Germany with the Final Solution. Compare it to the complete scourge of the earth that Nazism, Imperial Japan, and Soviet communism have been. The idea that your political struggle, if it could even be called that, mostly acting out, a lot of it daddy issues, conducted in pure ignorance of the facts. The idea that you're comparing that to the fight against fascism in front of people who've done it should just embarrass you into total silence, right? Not that it will, but it should. Anyway, thanks for listening. And check out our podcasts, and I'll see you tomorrow.

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5: It's 5 o'clock at KTSA San Antonio. I'm Stacey Keene. Iran and Israel have stopped attacking each other after intervention from President Donald Trump. Trump called Israeli Prime Minister Netanyahu after Iran and Israel exchanged fire for the first time since the U.S.-Iranian ceasefire went into effect in early April. This comes as talks between Iran and the U.S. have remained at a standstill for weeks as a fragile ceasefire remains in place. An attorney who pleaded guilty to stealing more than $500,000 from six children whose parents had died will spend the next 20 years in prison. KSAT 12 reports 69-year-old Karen K. Hogan was appointed as temporary administrator for the estates of Jason and Emily Evans. As such, she opened bank accounts in the name of the estates and made herself co-owner. She then transferred the funds into her personal and business accounts, draining them. And a suspect is on the loose after a shooting on the west side. KTSA's Christian Blood has the details.
6: San Antonio police were called to the 400 block of Old Highway 90 just before 2 this morning. When they showed up, they found a man with multiple gunshot wounds. Investigators say he was walking to a taco stand from a bar when the suspect walked up and started shooting. Police think they found the truck driven by the suspect not too far away, but now they're looking for the person who was driving it. Christian Blood, KTSA News.
5: Your KTSA Stevens Roofing AccuWeather forecast. Tonight we've got mostly cloudy skies, humid 77. Tomorrow scattered showers 92. Right now partly sunny and 87 at San Antonio's Severe Weather Station. I'm Stacey Keene. 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
7: Hi, good afternoon. On the west side, Highway 90 westbound at Couples, there is a crash in the left lane. It's got you stop and go from General Hudnall. I-10 westbound between Roland and 35. Wait time is up to 25 minutes. I-10 lower level eastbound at Cincinnati, there is a stalled vehicle in the left lane. You're backed up from Woodlawn. I-10 upper level westbound between North Frio and Culebra, there is construction delays. I'm Rebecca Parker, KTSA Time Saver Traffic.
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8: Great radio stations across the land, along with Polo. It is the Joe Pags Show. Sam is off tonight. Appreciate you hanging out. Appreciate you being here. Lots going on, lots to get to. Couple of days away, I was in New York for the Talkers Conference. Always glad to speak there. I play the national anthem there as well on my saxophone. You can go check that out on any of the social media. I've got it on Instagram, Joe Talk Show. I've got it on TikTok, Joe Pags, J-O-E-P-A-G-S. It's over on Facebook. It is Joe Talk Show there, or it's also on X. I think I put it on X. If it's not, check it out on one of the other three. You can always just go to joepags.com/ and then the name of the social platform, like joepags.com/TikTok, joepags.com/Instagram. You'll be able to go and find it. Played the national anthem in the morning, and then we had a roundtable sort of moderated panel where I talked about digital when it comes to radio, and then I spoke a little bit later on about getting that call and being ready when you get that call that says, hey, you know. So it was a pretty good get-together. You know that every year they do the Heavy 100, and on the Heavy 100, I guess they originally said there were about 5,000 talk show hosts in the country. And then they have the top 100 that are so-called most important. I'm not saying it. They're saying it. And we're lucky enough to be number 7. And, you know, being in the top 10 is already an honor. And for reference, like, Sean Hannity's number 1, so I'm number 7. So it's always a point of pride. I couldn't do that if we didn't have the audience that we have, that's for sure. You know that we're based in San Antonio, Texas at News Talk 550 KTSA. You know that we're based in San Antonio where we say go Spurs go. When we flew back, or when I flew back from New York on Saturday, when we landed, the New York-based crew, Paul, you're going to love this. The New York-based crew thought they'd say, hey, welcome to Austin, flew into Austin, and go Knicks. What is that? You know what I mean? What the hell is that?
13: No.
8: How do you do that?
13: I mean, are they literally trying to keep Austin weird? Like, is that what's going on there?
8: It must be, because she says go Knicks, and like a lot of us went, boo, like shut up. And then she goes, let me reiterate, go Knicks. Now, there are a bunch of fair weather fans in New York, clearly, because it's not go Knicks, it's let's go Knicks. Just like in San Antonio, it's go Spurs go. If you say go Spurs or let's go Spurs, you know what you're talking about. If you say go Knicks or Knicks, hey, you know what you're talking about. You have to know what the three words are. So she didn't even know what the right words were. And I'll tell you this, the entire city, New York City, is going crazy. They think they're going to sweep. Now, let me make this as clear as I can. You got a lot of talent on the San Antonio Spurs. You've got people that are in the finals now, when I think most of us expected they'd be in the finals probably in 3 or 4 years. Had some maturing to do. The fact that they're there now, they are early, and they're doing unbelievably. They beat the defending champs, the Oklahoma City Thunder. But when you're watching this Knicks streak, there are 13 in a row they've won. And I think the record's 15. And I'm here to say the Spurs will stop that record. Can you come back from 0-2? Historically, you cannot. But can you, by the numbers? Of course you can. If you win 4 straight games, you win. If you win 3 games, lose one, and then win the last one, you still win. So the Spurs are still in it. They're the only team, other than the Knicks, that has a chance to win the world championship this year in the NBA. So go Spurs, go. We're pulling for them tonight for sure. I just found that to be very odd. But it's interesting because people were wearing brand new. Like, if I put a Spurs shirt on, generally speaking, if it's probably old and battered and tattered and beaten up, and I've got Spurs hats that have been worn for 15 years, these people all went and bought their Knicks stuff. So let me say it again. The Knicks, a lot of these Knicks fans, now some of you have been fans for 50 years, don't get me wrong, I get it. But a lot of the Knicks fans are Johnny come lately. Paul, let me ask you, you think Trump should be going tonight? He's going.
13: Yes. I don't know. I don't know. I mean, sure.
8: Sure.
13: I mean, if anything, maybe it would help the Spurs because he'd be such a distraction for New York that, you know, it would help. But
8: I mean, I hear you, but a couple of things are at play here. Number one, it makes it a bigger spectacle, going to take you longer to get inside and so on because he's going to be there. The Secret Service has to make sure everything is unbelievably secured and all that. Second thing is it stops the watch parties they were doing outside of Madison Square Garden. Between 6,000 and 10,000 people would show up and watch the game on the outside because they couldn't get into the inside. All that said, and this is not because it's Trump. Now, I can't truly tell you what I would say if it were Obama. I would hope that I would be consistent. Now, listen, Obama went to some big-time college basketball games. He's sitting there drinking a beer in the stands with Joe Biden and Hunter. I mean, there are famous pictures about this. And I don't think I complained about him going to that. I think the President of the United States should go to anything that is a big enough event to show support for the big event. And Donald Trump is from Jamaica, Queens, New York. He's a guy who his entire life has been a New York Knicks fan. In fact, you can go back to 1999, I believe, when they were playing the Spurs and the Spurs beat the Knicks in 1999. You can go back and see then, you know, New Yorker Donald Trump front row seats. I think he had season tickets. They were all front row. So it's not like he's a guy who wasn't a fan. He's certainly a guy who's a fan. And it turns out he's a friend of the owner. Does that change anything, Polo? Or are you still sort of like that? I don't know.
13: No, I mean, none of that stuff matters to me. I think it's going to be, I mean, he's going to be in the suite or whatever. So he's not going to be down there at the bottom. So, right. I mean, that's whatever.
8: But he's a lifelong fan. It's not like he's doing it just because.
13: But you know what, like,
8: big deal.
13: But you know what, like how he said, like, tough, you know, like when he was talking about the prices being too high or whatever for the tickets, he's like, hey, you know, it is what it is, or whatever was he said. I mean, same thing. I mean, just because you're the president doesn't mean that you get to go to, like, these things anymore, you know? I mean,
8: I disagree. I mean, the president usually goes to the Super Bowl when he wants to. It doesn't matter who the president is.
13: Sure.
8: I mean, freaking Barack Obama would do the brackets for March Madness.
13: Right. No, I get all that.
8: They have their likes. They like what they like.
13: I totally understand that. I'm just saying, because of the way he's said other things, like, oh, you know, I can't go to my kid's wedding because I'm working. So this is okay.
8: Well, there's something more to the kids' wedding thing. I think we don't know the undercurrents. I have no idea what that's all about. But going to the Bahamas is different than going back home to New York, where he, you know, he keeps a residence for five. It'll be interesting to see what unfolds tonight. I also think that Mom Donnie should make sure there's a photo op where he does say hello to the President of the United States. Mom Donnie, now, Paulo, tell me what you think when I say this. Mom Donnie was asked if he was going to go to the game. He said, absolutely. And are you going to go sit by the President or say hello to the President? He said, I think any New Yorker who wants to go should go, and it's going to be a great time to support the Knicks. But he said, I'll be in a very different part of the stadium. Any thoughts?
13: Okay. I mean, what was he trying to imply there? That he's not going to be able to get into the suite?
8: No.
13: He doesn't have an actual seat?
8: No, listen to what I said. I think you missed the important word. I'll emphasize the word this time.
13: Please.
8: I will be in a very different part of the stadium.
13: You mean arena?
8: You know what I mean?
13: Yeah.
8: Do you think this guy's a basketball fan? Do they play in a stadium? Come on, man.
13: I mean,
8: that's not a simple mistake. That's just stupid. That's like Obama when he was sitting there when the White Sox were playing. He was the president of the United States at the time.
13: Yeah.
8: Went there, is in the booth, and the guy just says, hey, so growing up, were you a Cubs or a White Sox? Oh, it's a White Sox fan. And he, remember the guy says, who was your favorite player? Obama can't name one.
13: Yeah. I mean, it was to me, it's similar to what the mayor here in San Antonio was doing. Like,
8: yes.
13: Like she sounded great.
8: Yes.
13: When they were interviewing her, like she was pro city, pro Spurs.
8: Yep.
13: All this stuff, but I didn't believe her.
8: Because we know what she's doing, you know, outside of that interview.
13: Right. I mean, but the way she made it sound, I was like, man, like
8: go Spurs go.
13: Yeah, she's great for the city because she's talking about the Riverwalk.
8: Oh,
13: she's putting Barkley in his place and all that stuff. And I'm like, why weren't you like this all the time? Like,
8: yeah, she's fighting against the team otherwise.
13: Yeah, it's so dumb, but.
8: So Mamdani's going to be in a different part of the stadium. I hope this idiot goes to Yankee Stadium tonight or something.
13: Well, maybe it'll be a Giant Stadium in New Jersey. So
8: I felt like that was so stupid. I was on New York radio this morning with Sid Rosenberg, who was on my show Friday, or was it Wednesday? And the whole thing smells of just him pretending. The guy's an actor, constantly an actor. I don't care what your politics are. The President of the United States shows up in your city. You shake his hand, then go back to your different part of the stadium if you'd like. But you don't ignore him and act like you're Bobby Badass. I'm not going to shake it. I'm not going to be anywhere near him. That's stupid. That's just dumb. Any predictions about tonight?
13: I don't know, man.
8: Did you watch Friday? Spurs should have won that game, dude.
13: Yeah.
8: Spurs should have won that game.
13: I try not to watch, but I watched that one, and
8: they should have had it.
13: Yeah, I mean it was there. I mean he Wemby had that shot, and you know he missed it, and then he had that errant pass that he had into I can't remember if it was Castle or Vassell's back, but I mean it was there. But at the same time, it shouldn't have been that close. You know, I just feel like every time I've seen them in these two games at home, I feel like something's missing or they're still over, like they finally adjusted to the way OKC was playing. And then now New York is more like, not exactly, but they do remind me a little bit of like the 90s Knicks where they were push people around and stuff like that.
8: That's exactly what's going on.
13: And so they're not used to that. They got used to OKC just flopping around everywhere and having to adjust to that kind of play.
8: Right.
13: And now with this, it's more physical. And I feel like they're on their heels right now. And I don't know if, I mean, I know it's possible. And would I like it to? Absolutely. But in an atmosphere like that in New York, where I know that there's going to be even less came over here from New York because, I mean, everything's even more expensive over there.
8: Right.
13: I mean, it's going to be tough. It's going to be tough.
8: Although, I got to tell you something. I was embarrassed for our city that we love when I saw that many Knicks fans at the Frost Center the other night. I was embarrassed because after the Knicks won, and they shouldn't have, you're right. I mean, I'm a big Wemby fan. He gets the rebound and he throws it off the back of Castle. Doesn't make any sense. He must have freaked out. He's a young guy. He did the wrong play. It happens.
13: Yeah.
8: And then you got 7.5 seconds left to make the final shot to win the game. And you take 5.5 seconds to take the shot that you missed. So I'm not really sure. I mean, there were things that can be improved, and this team's going to be a real player for 10 or 15 years with these people. But after the game, when New York won, to see a quarter of the arena, it seemed, filled with New York Knicks fans yelling and screaming and dancing and singing, dude, that made me crazy. How is that possible?
13: And from what I've seen, it's been like the season ticket holders selling their tickets, making money off of it. Which, I mean, hey, I mean, if we're going to be, you know, a capitalist country, then do what you got to do, I guess. But
8: oh, no, it's not against the law. I just think it's embarrassing. If you're a season ticket holder and you're a Spurs fan, go to the freaking finals. What's wrong with you?
13: It's not against the law, but I don't know if it's against some of the rules with being.
8: Oh, I have no idea if it's against the rules.
13: Yeah, because I thought I saw something where they were looking into, I guess, people, or maybe it was just because they were overselling, like they were raising the price, and then I guess it would be like a scalper, I guess.
8: Yeah.
13: Where they're like doing those kinds of things. Because I don't know if now they have to go back into like some kind of portal where they can sell them that way.
8: Yeah, but Polo, all of that said, you're right. I'm not arguing that point. Isn't it embarrassing to have that many
13: sure.
8: fans?
13: For sure.
8: Like, I would go when I was at the Western Conference Finals against the Lakers and I played the national anthem that night, of course there were a lot of Lakers fans in San Antonio. There just inherently are. But you didn't have as many Lakers fans at the Western Conference Finals as we saw Knicks fans, and nobody around here likes the Knicks, I thought. I mean, these were people flying in from New York, as you said, spending big bucks on tickets that should not have been available. That's all I'm saying.
13: Yeah.
8: I mean, have a little team pride.
13: And I thought that I saw somewhere that the Knicks were flying like fans in.
8: Like, oh, I don't know about that. I mean, I know that like they flew in.
13: Yeah, like I mean they bought their own tickets or whatever, but I don't know if they were like hey, we'll get a flight for you if you have the tickets and whatever.
8: Right.
13: So I don't know how true that is, but I mean,
8: I thought it was embarrassing to see, which is the optics of it were horrible.
13: Yeah, but I also get it. I mean, they haven't won one since 73, so right. I get the excitement for it. I totally understand. But, I mean, it wasn't a great look because I was like, wow, it's like when they're panning the audience and you're seeing so many, you know, Knicks fans, it's just, and I'm like, they can't be from here. You know, I'm sure that
8: the vast majority weren't. I mean, the vast majority came in. You're absolutely right about that. I got to hit a break here. It's 833-JOE-PAGS, 833-563-7247, joepags.com. Three big interviews today. The first one is Brianna Morello. She is covering the Carmelo Anthony case in Frisco, Texas, where he killed Austin Metcalf. We know he killed him, but whether it was self-defense or murder, that's what's being decided in this trial right now. We also have Kay Hill, of course, on a Monday. We're going to talk about the Henry Novak case out of England, about how somebody accused him of saying something racist and the guy died in handcuffs. And then we've got Matt Eisman on, who is the host of American Ninja Warrior. We're not playing around. The Joe Pag Show coming back in a minute. Got to tell you about Chapter. 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
7: Hi, good Good afternoon on the west side. Highway 90 eastbound at Highway 151. There is some flooding blocking two right lanes. Use caution there. It's got you slow from old Highway 90. I-10 lower level eastbound at Cincinnati. There's a stalled vehicle blocking the left lane. That's got you backed up from Woodlawn. I-10 westbound between Roland and 35. Wait time is up to 35 minutes to get through. 35 northbound at Thousand Oaks. There is some high water in the left lane. That's got you slow for an extra 5 minutes. I'm Rebecca Parker, KTSA, Time Saver Traffic.
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8: Great to have you. Thanks. I appreciate you stopping by at the Joe Pack Show. For your Monday, there's a lot going on. Go Spurs, go. We're watching to see what happens tonight. I do want to see the Spurs break the 13-game winning streak of the New York Knicks. I do want the Knicks to get overconfident and give the Spurs a chance. I do think that the Spurs have a team that will be a contender for 15 years, if not more. Let's be honest. Victor Wembanyama needs to gain a lot of weight. At 7'4", 7'5", I mean, I'd be surprised if the guy is much more than 200 pounds, and he's getting pushed around by Carl Anthony Towns. And no, this is not a sports show, but if I were to play this, I would do it. Knicks would do it. You said this. The Knicks are being aggressive. They're pushing him around. They're playing that kind of ball.
13: Yeah, for sure. I mean, you can see it, and like I said, I mean, it was different before because I feel they were having to basically get out of the way of the other guys because they would just throw themselves into the Spurs and then they would get their calls. So now these guys are coming in and putting all their weight on them. So it's different. And I don't know. I mean, it's interesting. It's interesting to see how it all is playing out.
8: Karl Anthony Towns is probably 5 or 6 inches shorter than Wemby, but he's still 6'11", and he weighs a lot more, clearly. And he's pushing Victor way out to the three-point line. If I'm 7'4", and Victor's way more, you know, has way more finesse than I ever could, but if I'm 7'4", I'm standing under the basket just dunking it. That's it. I'm going to be near the basket, dunking the ball on somebody's head. And I hope that he'll do that tonight. I think if he comes out aggressive, that can work. And also, when he's getting pushed around like that, take the foul, man. Go down. Take the foul, because they're being pushed around a lot. And you know, as a man, I get it. You don't want to just flop around. But if you're getting pushed and you're being pushed out of the play, that's an illegal play in basketball. I would love to see the Spurs steal tonight and the next game, come back here 2-2, and then see what happens. Now, there are people in New York obviously buying brooms. It's going to be a sweep and everything else. I don't think that's happening. I just don't think that's happening. The Spurs are way too well coached. And you also have a team that is faster in many ways than the Knicks are. You see these young guys. You got a 20-year-old out there. You got a 19-year-old. You got a 21-year-old out there. And these people are really, really fast, and they're great defenders. They just have to keep their cool, man. Keep their composure right till the end. Okay, in other news, of course, this Austin Metcalf murder or death, depends on what the jury decides, and Carmelo Anthony, the guy who did it, that case is coming down to the wire. We got Brianna Morello, great investigative reporter. She's been there on the scene at the courthouse. She's going to give us an update as to what's being explained in this case, and you're not going to want to miss the details because a lot of what's out there in the narrative just isn't true. Joe Pag Show coming back. Stay here.
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7: Hi, good afternoon. On the north side, 281 southbound at Hildebrand, there's a stalled vehicle off to the left shoulder. It is causing a slowdown from Bassey Road. Highway 90 eastbound at Highway 151, there is high water blocking two right lanes. Use caution there. Got you backed up from old Highway 90. Highway 90 westbound at Couples, there's a crash in the left lane. General Hudnall is where you get slow. I-10 lower level westbound at Culebra, there is flooding in the right lane. It'll cost you an extra 5 minutes from 35. 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
0: Hello.
1: I didn't make it into medical school, Dad.
0: Huh?
1: I didn't have an A in all my subjects, so I can't get in.
0: What do you mean? 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Chemistry, physiology, what?
1: No, Dad, spelling.
0: Spelling? 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
1: No, Kinetico.
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8: Carmelo Anthony is a high schooler who killed another high schooler, but they're claiming self-defense. The prosecution says it's much more than that, possibly, probably murder. What is it? Because we're getting mixed signals. I've got Brianna Morello, independent journalist, great friend of ours. She's there at the courthouse just about every day. And Brianna, first of all, thanks for making time today.
10: Thank you for having me, Joe. It's always a pleasure.
8: There's a lot of confusion here because for some reason, there is a racial component here that's being that's the narrative that's being put out by Anthony's side when there doesn't appear to be any racial component at all in the actual case. So if you don't mind, for those who are watching and listening from across the globe, just if you don't mind, give me a minute just to sort of nutshell what this case is.
10: Yeah, the racial component is a distraction, and here's why. We're talking about self-defense here. Carmelo Anthony is claiming that he had to defend himself against Austin Metcalf because Austin Metcalf was asking him to leave their tent. They were at a track meet, and Carmelo was apparently on the opponent's side, and so they told him, according to one witness, 15 times to leave the tent. Carmelo refused. Many of these witnesses who have taken the stand, both black and white, said that Carmelo was actually provoking Austin, which led to Austin trying to push him out because Austin declared himself the leader of his male track team.
8: Right.
10: And so he felt like it was his turn to step up to the plate. Upon all of this, we don't know exactly how hard of a push it was. Most of the people who did testify said it was between a light and maybe a mid-light push. They are saying that. But does that warrant a stab? I would say plunging of a 5-inch knife straight into your heart. Well, probably not, most reasonable people would say. And that's what we're up against right now. They're trying to claim that this happened through self-defense. The defense team even went as low as to try to insinuate that this could have been Austin plunging that knife into himself when he was leaning over to do the push.
8: Oh, stop it.
10: The medical examiner was on trial during all of this, on the testimony, I should say, not trial, but was giving testimony and completely refuted that out of everything ever even existing.
8: Brianna, if you don't mind, let's set the scene even a little bit more general than that. I was in high school band. I played baseball in high school. I know that that's my side. This is your side. You got visitors. You got the home team. So let's just set the scene. Did Carmelo Anthony's team have its own tent? And if so, why was he under the tent of Austin Metcalf's team?
10: Why he was under there. One witness said that he was apparently called under the opponent's team's tents. It was raining outside, so he ducked to go into it. But we don't exactly know why. Unfortunately, Carmelo Anthony does not want to testify in his own defense. We learned earlier today that his team was done and they decided to rest. And so we will not hear from Carmelo to defend himself. And so we'll never know exactly why he decided to go into their side of all of this. But like you said, it's unheard of. You're not supposed to be doing these things, Joe. I mean, I've ran track back in my younger days.
8: Right.
10: This was never a thing. So his defense team is trying to claim that he was welcomed over there by one individual, and that's why he went over there. But that was only one person that claimed just that. I didn't see that testimony being given repeatedly by anyone else.
8: And you said earlier, by the way, BriannaMorello.com, go there. It's also IndependentNewsroom.com, right?
10: IndependentNewsroom.com, yes.
8: Go there and go check out everything Brianna does. Incredible investigative journalist. Even from the beginning, I mean, the whole argument that somehow this was self-defense doesn't wash for me, but maybe I'm old and out of touch. When somebody pushed me in the hallway at school, there might have been a fight. When somebody pushed me, I might have pushed him back, then we went to lunch. I mean, yeah. If somebody pushes you, and as you said, people on Austin's team and witnesses who were there, both black and white and Hispanic and everything, have said it wasn't anything that necessitated grabbing a knife and doing what he did. So what's the argument by the defense that this somehow was self-defense and he had to stab him in the heart?
10: They don't even want to address that. I mean, they're claiming self-defense, but they didn't detail why they thought it was self-defense. Again, he wasn't even put on the stand. We didn't hear anyone really from his personal life go on the stand to talk about him personally. They brought on several witnesses, I'd say a little over a half a dozen, and each of those individuals really just got kind of flamed by the prosecution.
8: Yeah.
10: One individual was put on the stand and ultimately admitted that Carmelo Anthony was the one provoking Austin Metcalf. He also went on to say that he thought that Austin was in the wrong. That Carmelo was in the wrong.
8: Right.
10: And he went on the record to say that. Another police officer was put on the stand to argue whether or not that knife was even legal. The officer said it was legal, but it's prohibited by the school. And so, again, this is a stupid person to put on the stand. Not say that the officer is stupid, but from a defense standpoint, there's no argument in any of this. What they were trying to establish was the fact that Carmelo was in a place where he was allowed to be and that he could be in, and that it wasn't somewhere he wasn't supposed to be, so that they could sit there and say that he needed to defend himself. It's not going to go well for his defense team, though. They really did a poor job. But again, I don't know how they even put on a good job, given all the evidence against him, given the body camera video where, Carmelo's initial reaction after the stabbing was to say, when the officer said, "I have the alleged suspect with me in my custody,"
8: right.
10: He corrects him and says, "It's not alleged. I did it."
8: Wow. He literally says that.
10: Yeah, he literally says that, and the jury heard the body cam footage as well.
8: It's Brianna Morello. Brianna, they were explaining the actual puncture wound and how horrible it was. I know that Austin's parents and his family left because they couldn't take it. By the way, those watching and listening, if you're not familiar with this case, Carmelo Anthony is black. Austin Metcalf was white. That's why people are trying to make some sort of a racial component out of this. Again, it's not a racial case whatsoever. There's no allegation that there was any racial, overtones, that anybody said anything to the other person about what race they were. It was, you're in the wrong tent. You got to go, dude. And that's basically what it is. But when they explained, were you in the courtroom when they explained the actual puncture wound? I guess it hit his heart, and it also hit his bone in the middle of his chest. This had to be a really strong hit.
10: Yeah, I wasn't in the courtroom for that. That happened on Saturday, and I read the transcript because I was unable to get on the inside. Unfortunately, they're only allowing a very limited amount of people there, and the media is a pre-approved list, and everyone else not allowed to use their phones, so I have not been in the courtroom. But I did read the transcript and all of that. The medical examiner was on the stand and was detailing what happened. So, yes, it did hit the center bone, and it did penetrate both of the sides of his walls and his heart. As heartbreaking as that is, it really was a disturbing image to see. Based on the description being given inside of the courtroom, the image of Austin's heart was a photo was taken and was brought over to the defense team. Carmelo quickly looked the other way because he didn't want to see it. That same image was brought over to the jury. A female on the jury reportedly covered her mouth because she was so disgusted with what she had to see. But again, his team tried to argue, as stupid as it is, that he somehow may have fallen into the knife after it was pulled out of the bag. But you know what? it's so ridiculous. Immediately, the medical examiner says, no way. The amount of force you would need to plunge this into someone's body would be significant. So we know that he intentionally did this now. There's no mistaking that. And listen, it's one thing to say, or maybe he stabbed him in the leg. Maybe he stabbed him in the... He did a kill shot on this kid. There's no claim for self-defense here for a push. Because if these are the new standards, Joe, if someone just simply pushes you, I mean, I got into a couple of scruffles back in my day.
8: Yeah.
10: And everyone thinks I'm a nice and friendly person. But, you know, I know how to defend myself and fight back. I did push a girl one day in high school. And if she would have just plunged a knife into my chest, I mean, most people would say that's not justifiable.
8: Yeah, I would think so. And by the way, I would never try to fight you. You're definitely a badass. It's Brianna Morello. Look at that. Boom. getting it done outside the courtroom and also joining us here about the Carmelo Anthony case. So as we're watching this unfold, you've been outside dealing with some of the idiots that are out there. Yeah. And just tell me in my audience, if you don't mind, exactly what you're hearing. Do they know why they're there? Do they think it's only about race? Are they just looking to, because, I mean, maybe you don't want to get into this, but from what I understand, some are out there drinking wine. I mean, what's going on outside the courtroom?
10: Yeah, so I had to verify that one because Savannah Hernandez did a great interview outside the courtroom with a woman who pretty much said that she doesn't care that white people ride for their own and she's going to ride for this black kid. And she said it with something in her hand, which looked like a plastic wine bottle. So I had asked to make sure that this was wine and it was confirmed that it was wine. So she was out there chilling, enjoying her Friday day. I guess maybe she doesn't have a job where you could just sit there and crack open a bottle of wine and hang out outside of a murder trial. I guess it was a BYOB murder trial for them. But it was obviously very disturbing and caught a lot of people off guard how someone could be so cruel and evil. But then there's another man who made some claims about killing crackers. And obviously it's disturbing, but I have to be blunt. It's a small group of people. Like, it's not as big as it sounds. There are a bunch of people out there obviously supporting Carmelo, and I think they're not even paying attention, honestly, to what's happening in the courtroom. I think that they've just made up their minds that they're going to ride and die with this kid, and they're the most ignorant group of people that we have in this country, and they show up, and they make their presence known, and obviously they're the louder ones. They're there. They have their signs out there that says, hands off. They have another sign that says, self-defense isn't a crime. They have more signs that say, we love Carmelo. So they have signs of support out there, but they're not really the most intelligent people. There was one woman who was walking around saying, well, what would you do if four people were coming after you? Obviously, four people were not ganging up on this guy. It was an argument between one and one, and there was other people nearby, but they weren't ganging up on him. In fact, we heard specifically from Austin, according to people who testified, that Austin said, dude, I'm not going to fight you. This is a track meet. Another instance, he laughed when he saw that this kid was putting his hand in his backpack, according to one person who testified, and said, dude, this is Frisco. You've got nothing in your bag. He didn't know he had a knife in his bag.
8: Right.
10: And so this is just, it shows you the level of just disturbing individuals outside. We all saw Jake Lang made an appearance. He quickly went there to go stir up some more racial tensions and then bounce as quickly as possible, of course, because why would you hang out there if you really were about this pro-white movement? Why would you hang around there and keep doing this? I think people are out here just stirring up racial tensions because of ignorance, and it's also a distraction from the truth here. I'm very proud of the community in Frisco who has come forward to defend Austin. They've come forward and said that Austin was somebody who did not deserve this, that this was murder. One person said on the stand, we saw another person said that this was lethal force against non-lethal force. And just to also highlight this, these are black individuals, black teenagers who are going on the stand and saying this. So the black community as a whole, I would say as a bulk, I wouldn't say a whole, I'd probably be overselling it, but the majority of them in Frisco are backing Austin, and they're trying to fight for him and his family to get justice. They're not backing Carmelo, and they're doing it in the courtroom.
8: It's Brianna Morello. Go to independentnewsroom.com, independentnewsroom.com. For those who aren't that familiar with the case, when this first happened, he got out on bail or bond, and then allegedly the family raised $900,000, got themselves a really nice house. I guess they were renting a nice upgrade. They got a brand new vehicle out in the front yard. They had some lawyer that ended up having a really horrible past and a horrible track record that I don't even know if he's still connected with the case. But this whole thing has all the makings of people taking advantage of a really, really bad situation. Did I just mispresent in any way what happened after this happened? Because they tried to make him some sort of a victim here, and then the money poured in for the Anthony family, right?
10: Yeah, the money poured in, and it's continuing to pour in. And I think there's a lot of people out there who are black supremacists who thought this was a racial case, and so they had no problem pouring money in regardless of the facts. And that's what you see unravel. And Joe, you know, I'm not very sympathetic to Carmelo Anthony. I do want him to spend the rest of his life in prison, but I can say this. A lot of us, it depends on who our parents are. It depends who our people who are raising us are. If you're raised by good quality people, chances are you're going to become a good quality person and a member of society who is able to contribute and just a good cold person or good hearted person, I should say. Yeah. Carmelo Anthony, I think, is a cruel person, and I think he's an evil man, in my opinion. But I think what parents in their right mind would pull from a legal defense fund to purchase a nice home in a gated community and then say, oh, we needed this for security reasons. If this happened to me, my parents would have sold their home to make sure that I was not spending the rest of my life in prison. Unfortunately, though, he doesn't have my parents. He has his parents. And I think that plays a big role into where he is currently. And if he had a good lawyer, his lawyer would actually go and argue that. His lawyer would try to pull for some sympathy. Listen, folks, you might think it's common sense that this was not a self-defense case, but Carmelo didn't think that. Carmelo believed, based on his upbringing, that he had to defend himself in this situation, that this was justifiable. And try to give the empathy route, because he's got no other argument in court. He's being slapped down repeatedly, and he can't even defend himself right now. So I think all of this is true. I also think that they're trying to make grounds for an appeal down the line, because quickly when the prosecution wrapped up its case and it decided to say that it was done presenting any more witnesses, the defense team came in and said, oh, well, let's just bring this to the jury because they didn't prove their case at all. And the judge said, no, no, no, you bring up your witness. Come on, let's go. That was grounds. They're creating an avenue to make an avenue for an appeal. So if Carmelo wants to appeal and say he had an adequate defense team, he could do just that. And that's what they were doing for him. So I think a lot of this is all just a play. There was no strong argument, strong case made for Carmelo Anthony based on his attorneys. And that could be intentional because they're going to try to get an appeal down the line.
8: It is Brianna Morello. Go to independentnewsroom.com, independentnewsroom.com. I've heard from some people that the prosecution seems really to be on their game. How would you rate the prosecution as far as what you've seen?
10: Yeah, Joe. So I have some personal experience with the prosecutors in this case because, as you and I have discussed previously, there was a man who followed me into my apartment complex while living in Collin County. And I had to display my firearm after repeatedly telling him to leave because he wouldn't leave the private property. And I had to pull my firearm, which got him out of the building. And so I had a meeting with the Collin County Prosecutor's Office, and the prosecutors that are arguing now against Carmelo Anthony are the ones who are going to be arguing on my behalf for me later this summer. And so I know who these people are. They are, I would say, great attorneys. After watching them argue this case, after watching them go out there and just give it a great opening statement, every single witness hitting all the key points, going after the defense witness, watching what they've done, I'm very much impressed by them. But I want everyone to know, this is a prosecutor's office that is very pro self-defense. When they saw my footage, when they saw what happened to me, they said, this is the exact case where we want someone to use their Second Amendment appropriately and defend themselves. And so you handled everything great. And so they were very appreciative of that.
8: And I love that. I want to stop you for a second, because when you first told me about that, I was one of the few people that knew that you had your gun because you didn't know how that was going to play when it came to getting it out there in the public, because you weren't really sure about the prosecutor's office. I'm so glad they're pro-Second Amendment. And if anybody hasn't seen that video, can they go to independentnewsroom.com and see that video?
10: Go to my Twitter page.
8: Okay.
10: Go to my Twitter page. It highlights at Brianna Morello, and you'll see it. It's in one of the videos that I've pinned to my page a couple of times. You'll see a couple of them. I mean, they did a great job. They know Plano PD did a horrible job. They ignored me. They didn't want to respond. And when they saw it, they were very happy that I came forward to talk about it, because they know. I mean, anyone knows. I have friends, and I've also worked with sexual assault survivors and victims of crime, because I cover these cases quite often. And I knew that this didn't feel right. I knew that I had to look at the footage, and I looked at the footage. He was following behind me and running behind me for a while.
8: Right.
10: And it's the beginning to what could be a horrific crime. And so they knew that same exact thing too. And they said, no, you handled this great, because I don't think he would have fled if you didn't display a firearm.
8: No, there's no doubt. If you watch that video, he leaves when he sees what you're packing. I mean, without a doubt, he was coming up the stairs.
10: Yeah.
8: Right.
10: Yeah, he was looking to see, he was surveilling the area, he's looking up at the ceiling to see if there's a camera. He sees a camera, and you can see he's a little hesitant. Another woman also brought forward footage of him doing something very similar to her at her place of employment, and he's very, very creepy to her as well. So he's going to go to trial. And you know, this was the prosecutor's team told me. They said, we're not giving a plea deal. We strongly believe he's only facing 6 months in prison, but they said he probably won't get anything. This is his first time being convicted of a crime, potentially. But we're not going to give him a plea deal. I think that's exactly what happened in Carmelo Anthony's case as well. I don't think that they gave him a plea agreement. He's looking at life in prison, and I think they're going to do their very best to make sure he gets that.
8: It's Brianna Morello. So does the jury have the case now? When do you see a possible decision coming out?
10: Yeah, so the defense rested today. They are now adjourned for now. They'll come back tomorrow. Both sides will give closing arguments, and then they will begin deliberating. I don't see it lasting very long, honestly. I would be very shocked if we go into day two of deliberations. I think that the case is pretty cut and dry, and tomorrow we'll probably have a verdict late in the afternoon.
8: And Brianna tells me it looks like it's going to be tomorrow, as she just said there, and that's a big deal. This case has been out there in the fray for a long time, and I can't believe anybody's making a race case out of it, which clearly it's not. Coming right back on the Joe Pag Show. Stay here.
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15: Hi, good afternoon. Delays continue on the west side. Highway 90 eastbound at Highway 151. There is high water in two right lanes. It slows you down at least 10 minutes from old Highway 90. I-10 westbound between Roland and 35. There is a solid 37-minute delay. Highway 90 westbound at Couples. There's a crash in the left lane.

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0: I appreciate Brianna coming on and giving us the update on what's going on in that case. It's a case that's been watched nationwide. Certainly here in Texas, it's a huge case. Made a track meet, this tent, that tent, maybe a push, and then stabbed in the heart? Come on, man. We'll let you know exactly what goes down as we find out the verdict tomorrow or the next day, probably sometime this week for sure, right here on the Joe Pags Show. We've got much more coming your way, including Kay Hill on that Henry Novak case out of the UK, and later, Matt Eisman. Stay here.
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0: high. Good afternoon on the southeast side of downtown. I-10 westbound between Roland and 35. You are crawling for an extra 25 minutes. Highway 90 eastbound at Highway 151. There is high water in two right lanes. Use caution there. It's got you backed up from old Highway 90. Highway 90 westbound at General Hudnall. Watch for a stalled vehicle in the center lane. Highway 90 westbound at Couples. You've got a crash in the left lane. It's got you jammed up from General Hudnall. I'm Rebecca Parker, KTSA, Time Saver Traffic.
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0: Glad to have you. Thanks. I appreciate you stopping by. There's a lot going on, lots to get to. It'll be Cahill at the bottom of the hour. This Henry, and again, it looks like Nowak, but we were saying Novak because I think that's how they pronounce it there. A case where this 18-year-old was killed walking home from just to get together with his soccer buddies. And the guy who killed him claimed that he said something racist. But again, even if he did, you don't get to kill somebody. But he didn't. By all accounts, by all witnesses, he didn't do that. And then there's an allegation that his mother, the killer's mother, took the knife and took it away from the scene. What adds insult to injury, obviously, or insult to death, is that the police handcuffed this guy, Henry, as he bled out. Whole thing's disgusting. We break it down with Kay. And is that kind of activity happening here or coming here to the United States? Meantime, got to tell you about our great sponsor. 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Let me finish on this Kristen Welker thing from Meet the Press. And again, the president seems to be pretty forgiving. He lets journalists back in, even if they act the fool, and even if they act unjournalistic. But after the president looks at her and says, either you're incompetent, or you're fake, or you're stupid, immediately the knee-jerk reaction over on X and elsewhere was, how many times is he going to treat female journalists this way? I think we've got to make a decision. I think it's an important decision to make. Do we treat female journalists or reporters or anchors or hosts differently? So he can call me, if he wanted to, stupid as I'm interviewing him, but not Kristen Welker because she's a female? So I keep hearing about equality. I keep hearing about you know, women are just as strong as men. And I'm not here to say that you're not. But how do you balance that when you're arguing for all of this feminism stuff, when at the same time you want to say he can't call Caitlin Collins a beautiful young woman who never smiles, she's got hatred in her eyes? You can't say that because it's a woman? But he could have said that if it was me or if it were Sam Donaldson back in the day. And now when it comes to Kristen Welker, he can't say either you know it or you're stupid. He can't say that because it's a female, but he could have said it to me or to Polo or to some of you. I mean, I'm not sure I understand the double standard. Either women are exactly equal to men when it comes to jobs like that. No, when it comes to physical things, they're not equal to men. When it comes to a job as a host or an anchor or a journalist or a whatever, then women certainly do have the same ability, if not better ability, than men in some cases. So if he's going to call somebody stupid, you shouldn't call him out for saying it to a female. Because it makes it seem like you're saying women are too fragile than to be treated that way. I don't think that. I've worked with great, you know, co-anchors that are women. I've worked with great journalists that are women. I've had bosses that are women. They did a great job. They weren't fragile at all. So make up your mind. If he can call me stupid, and he hasn't, he could certainly call her stupid, and you shouldn't complain about it. 833 Joe Pags, Cahill, when we come back.
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2: Hi, good afternoon. On the west side, Highway 90 westbound at Couples, there's a tractor-trailer accident in the left lane. You are backed up from 35. At General Hudnall, a stalled vehicle was just cleared away. Highway 90 eastbound at Highway 151, there is high water in two right lanes. There's caution there. There's at least a five-minute delay. I-10 westbound between Roland and 35. You're crawling for an extra 25 minutes. I-10 lower level westbound at Culebra, there is high water in the right lane. 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
4: 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That's why they're raising $250,000 for America's Warrior Partnership by the end of July. 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
8: 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We appreciate Kay as always. And the big hour coming your way next hour. Matt Eisman, the host of American Ninja Warrior, will be in the program next hour. And a whole lot more, including all the funny business going on in California surrounding the recent election. Keep it here. Coming back.
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2: From ABC News, I'm Stephanie Officer. Thousands of fans watched the first two games of the NBA Finals that were in San Antonio outside Madison Square Garden. Not tonight, though, ABC's Aaron Katursky.
3: Much of the nation's largest city is locked down, streets blocked off, a wall of steel surrounding Madison Square Garden. The NBA Finals are back in New York for the first time in almost three decades, and President Trump is coming, a first for a sitting president. Unprecedented airport-style security for the game. The Secret Service searching 19,000 fans.
2: Texas farmers remain concerned as more cases of the New World screwworm are found in the state, threatening to impact the nation's cattle industry. ABC's Melissa Adon.
4: Agricultural communities across the country are concerned for potential economic losses due to infected livestock.
5: Because this is spread by a fly, the organism that spreads this disease can rapidly go through an entire herd of cattle and make all of them sick. So that's very concerning to the people in the agriculture world.
4: The USDA is warning pet and livestock owners to check their animals for any draining or enlarged wounds or lesions.
2: In Maine's Senate race primary tomorrow, Democrats are looking to unseat GOP Senator Susan Collins in November, but they're divided over their frontrunner, Graham Plattner. ABC's Jay O'Brien.
6: It doesn't look like what we've seen so far that there is enough of a base of Maine voters who would leave Graham Plattner, but also we don't have great polling in the wake of these articles, so really it's all going to come down to what the vote total looks like tomorrow night. And even if Graham Plattner wins, if there's a contingent of, again, that Plattner protest vote tomorrow, does that spell trouble for him into the general, where he's got to have all of the Democratic weight behind him?
2: A 6.1 magnitude earthquake has hit near Cuba. So far, there are no reported injuries or damages, according to Cuban state media. But the ripples were felt in Florida. 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